0: Oh,
1: that's wild.
0: It was crazy.
2: What do you eat?
3: Well, no, it's not. They feed you through a tube in your nose.
2: No, I mean, how did you get the thing in the back of your throat?
0: Well, that's the first question I asked them.
3: My throat started to get sore after I had pizza here that Friday night.
4: There you go. Lawsuit.
1: I sense a
4: lawsuit. You know what's funny? Harry Oates said that you were incubated, not intubated. I swear to God, Harry says he's incubated. I says, really?
1: Then he said he's percolated.
4: He really said that. Fred's incubated.
0: Well, friend, good to have you back. I'm glad everything worked out. I'm sorry you went through it, but we love you, and we're glad you're back.
3: Yeah, so. I'm done with the medical stuff for
0: a while. Good. Yeah. We all are. So.
4: Give it a rest for now.
0: Yeah. Wednesday, September 23rd, live from Studio 6B. Slick's here. Paul's here. KDJ's here. Aaron and Fran holding it down. As always, Marissa's here holding it down as well. Harry on the Highway is not here. He's gone home, even though he told me he'd be here, but he's not. So
4: he's incubated.
0: he's incubating, too. Slick, how are you?
4: I'm doing good, Big D.
0: How's your day?
4: Good day today.
0: How's your back? It's killing you.
4: My back is, it's not feeling good. I tell you that much more. Talk about the Straits of Hormuz. So I need my back Hormuzed. But we did a nice ribbon cutting for a small business that opened up, Glass America, today. It was good stuff. And, nice day today. A little board meeting. Good.
0: All right. Very good. Mr. Nolan, how are you?
5: I'm great, but that's got to be the greatest feeling, doing a ribbon opening for a young business starting out, as the town gets behind them and encourages them.
4: And they so appreciate it.
5: That is, I know, as a small business owner my whole life, I've never worked for anybody my whole life. And as a small business owner, a little bit of encouragement goes a long way. But I had a great day today. And
0: love that jacket, by the way.
5: Look,
0: love it.
5: Kind of
0: looking good.
5: Spitty over here. I'm trying to keep up with KDJ.
0: Yeah. Whoa.
5: Well, I know.
0: Your hair's too put together for that.
4: Fourth of July, maybe.
5: Anyway, it was a good day. And, glad to see the shows. Show's kicking butt on Twitter lately. I don't know what's going on there, but you must have cracked the code over there, Big D.
0: Mm-hmm.
5: We had 100,000 two nights ago, didn't we?
0: Yeah.
5: What's going on with that? You got a trick?
0: No, people like the show, so we appreciate it. Every one of you, wherever you're watching.
5: Thank you so much.
0: Make sure you follow at Real AM Voice, Real AM Voice. KDJ's here. KDJ, how are you?
2: I'm lovely, thank you. I'm going to be at the Parks Casino in Shippensburg, Pennsylvania on Friday. And after the show, remember we discussed this, it's late night with KDJ. I'm just going to go to the bar and hang out with anyone that wants to hang out.
0: Okay. If I could make it there after Friday night show, I would, but it would take me too long. Although you still might be at the bar by the time I would get there.
4: No doubt.
0: How long would it take me to get there from here? About 3 hours?
2: Probably four.
0: Four.
2: But there's no traffic then, so maybe a little less.
0: I could make it in an hour and 20 minutes.
4: I would believe that, having driven
0: quiet slick.
2: Or we can wait till next week and go to the Cypher Room.
5: Next week, the Cypher Room.
4: Aaron's ready.
5: I got to get back there.
4: Aaron's ready.
0: I've never seen you in the Cypher Room.
2: Aaron is crooning and swooning, and you hear that?
0: I know, like she was invited or something. It's crazy.
6: Excuse me. I'm the life of the party here, mister.
4: That's the truth. She's the life of the party.
0: Very true. No doubt. All right, very good. Much to do. Tonight, news, sports, all coming up. Let's start with tonight's first word. So, after talking about President Trump's very fine speech at the UN yesterday, and after our discussion on last night's show, I went back and thought, you know what, let me sit through the opening address of the United Nations Secretary General Antonio Guterres. Well, the media will tell you that it was pure statesmanship on his hands. Well, what I heard was a globalist homily from a man who talks like a scolded child and thinks like a central committee. Mm. Now, I've been telling you what this building is for the 11 years I've done this show. It is not a parliament of mankind. It is a fleece organization. It exists in practical application to make the U.S. subservient to the world, then send us the invoice under the story that we owe it because of our injustices and our transgressions. Gutierrez got up there yesterday and he recited all the latest nonsense. Enough is enough. No more plundering. No more exploitation. The sun belongs to no one. The wind cannot be embargoed. Oh, yes, those are actual quotes. And the line that then should have stayed in the cathedral, he said, the defiance of hope. Now, after you get past all of this greeting card nonsense, he said, we are witnessing an extraordinary transfer of power away from governments to a handful of private corporations and individuals. Huh? What? We all wish that that was maybe what we were seeing. Power fleeing governments? Now, I don't know about you, but when I look around, I see the massive iron fist of the state, the massive iron fist of the international institutions, and the massive iron fist of the globalist bureaucracy everywhere. And it's expanding. This is not Apple and Exxon running the planet. That is the UN's product, administration of you. He called it the story of power. Who has it? Who has denied it? Then listed his four tests: war and peace, inequality, climate, and artificial intelligence. Every answer to all of those was exactly the same. Guess what it was? More United Nations. Reform the Security Council so it matches today's world. Reform the financial architecture. National plans to abandon fossil fuels. Polluters must pay. A multilateral AI framework with independent oversight and only one room where everyone, every country gets a vote. That's his vote, of course. If the commodity is global rules, then the salesman is the global secretariat. This is not new. The place is corrupt. The General Assembly looks like the cantina in the first Star Wars movie. A bunch of tin horn dictators giving a microphone and a flag. A majority of those member states have treated the UN as a modern repository of anti-Semitism, by the way. A hall where Israel is always the defendant in perpetuity, and actual tyrannies write the human rights reports for everybody. We spent decades acquiescing to linguine spine leftists who will not pay their own defense, and then they come to this hall and lecture us that the country that does. If you want a borderless world, you have to cut down the one superpower, especially with this leader, that believes in nations. You do not have to fire a shot. You route American policy through New York first, so Congress can shrug and say, well, the world already voted. That is what they did with the Iran deal. That is an assault on sovereignty, not a peace process. Gutierrez is a socialist ripening in the climate into something harder, communism maybe. Class struggle with solar panels and algorithms. He warns that AI is racing ahead of governance. Then announces the cure is more UN panels, UN compacts, and UN science briefs. He warns that oil companies pocketed profits after Ukraine. Then announces the atmosphere is an open sewer and governments must do to energy what they did to tobacco. He weeps for the poor while the institution that was supposed to feed them became a patronage machine. Left-wing newspapers will call it moral courage. Ordinary people will notice the bill on the kitchen table. They care about war. They care about hunger. They do not experience those things as poetry from a man with 100 days left who wants the architecture to outlive him. Climate has always been the tell with these people. Same crowd, same redistribution, same demand that America feel guilty enough to fund the entire world. This is not some secret cabal, ladies and gentlemen, in black helicopters. Globalism does not need a conspiracy that can keep a secret. It holds a General Assembly right in front of us. It is in plain sight. Migration without a sovereign right to say no. Taxes without a vote you can reverse. Speech rules from tribunals that have no jurisdiction over American soldiers. And now, networked multipolarity, so the military power, economic power, and technological power are all declared insufficient unless they report to the charter as interpreted by the second floor of the building. That is why a president like President Trump, who walks into that hall and says the future belongs to the patriots, not the globalists, sends them into shock. Nobody talks to them that way. They are used to American presidents treating the marble there as sacred ground. It isn't. We are the ones who actually stop wars, escort oil, and feed people when it matters. They pass resolutions. When it comes to solving the hard problems, we are the UN. So understand the danger here. Not that Gutierrez writes like a student council member, because he does. The danger is the premise. Their leadership does not believe legitimate power lives in a sovereign people under a constitution. They believe your government should yield upward. They cannot stand an exceptional America that does not ask permission. No global government, no global tax, no ICC doc for the U.S. troops, no climate levies dressed up as justice, no AI Politburo because a speechwriter discovered data. The sun does not belong to Antonio Gutierrez. Neither does this country. They cannot embargo that. That's the truth. Don't let them clip the poetry and hide the power grab. And that's tonight's first word. All right, live from Studio 6B, 12 minutes past the hour. Mr. Nolan, I'll come to you first. I know this is meatball right up down Main Street for you. I don't know if you watched this guy's opening speech. But
5: I saw parts of the highlights of his speech, but also stood out to me because you nailed that. For one, Trump, again, this is what I voted for with Trump. I wanted the end of globalism. So for me, when I tried to explain this to the kids, the equivalent of like the Federalist Papers and the sheriffs having powers in counties, the least centralized power there is, the better. And that we've been taught that our founding fathers, that everything this country has been stood upon and built upon was stolen land, was slave traders, were awful people. But when these people created this country, they wanted the decentralization of power, and that's why the states were able to conduct their own business. And they competed with each other if they did not treat their constituents properly. The same exact thing happened with the federal government enveloping everything. Now the UN wants to envelope the whole world, and they want to carbon tax us to death. We don't have much time, but that first word was fantastic.
0: We will get back to Paul, and then we'll get to KDJ on this when we get back. Live from Studio 6B on a Wednesday night. Just getting started. We're back right after this.

0: For 103.9 LI News Radio, I'm Jay Oliver, a former Riverhead High School teacher and soccer coach. Now awaiting sentencing on child porn charges, 38-year-old Ryan McCaffrey pled guilty to multiple charges yesterday. Prosecutors detailed McCaffrey's activities on Snapchat. That would include quick adding random users, all who are underage, and soliciting nude photos while posing as the teen himself. Investigators also said McCaffrey attempted to purchase and view videos and images of child sex abuse on the Kick app. He's likely to be sentenced to 3 years in prison next month. A 12-year-old girl injured and a driver charged now after an accident in Bayport happened Sunday night at around 6 on Montauk Highway at 1st Avenue. And that's where William Schultz of Hallsville allegedly hit the girl on her bike while he was drunk behind the wheel. The girl, well, broke her wrist. Schultz arrested on suspicion of driving under the influence. For 103.9 LI News Radio, I'm Jay Oliver.
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6: Live from Studio 6B, 17 past the hour on a Wednesday, September 23rd. Glad you're in. Slick's doing sports, or we're going to do sports. Paul Nolan's here. Kevin Downey Jr. is here. Aaron, Marissa, and Fran is back. We're happy to have Fran back spinning the tunes.
7: Oh, Fran.
6: We did the first word all about the UN and the global attempted takeover, and Trump just going in there and basically giving them two big middle fingers and says, try me. Paul, you didn't have a ton of time there, so if you want to take a little more now.
8: One of the things that really got under my skin was Lula da Silva of Brazil. I mean, this guy is another guy who, as we watched all Central America really turning red, we're watching like the AFD turn red, we're seeing so much nationalism step forward, we're seeing nations demanding their sovereignty, because everyone sees through this now. The age of full disinformation, while it's still a nightmare to get through, people are rising up and they have had it with the globalist agenda. And some of the things that this jackass said that drove me up, he said we're in the age of misinformation and obscuring reality. He called governments using tariffs as weapons of coercion and blackmail. He had basically said everything that the U.S. is doing about eradicating the green energy war and getting back to fossil fuels is going to destroy the earth. He went through every one of the globalist talking points, and the media is going to run with him. And the media is going to back him. And just like they're going to back every other globalist in there, because why? The financial structure has the media in its back pocket. They will blow the whistle and sound the alarms for them. And it's people like us here at RAV and the people out there on the ground who are constantly fighting for the truth. And while you may be a little bit discouraged right now by the gas prices and some of the things that have not happened, or maybe the war, do not give up on MAGA. Stay true to the course, because I really believe we're going to watch the entire global economy shift. Everything will run through the states, and I just think we're going to, it's all going to work out for us. KDJ?
7: I agree 100%. I think the New World Order diarrhea people are in panic mode. They knew if Trump got in, this was going to happen. That's why they tried to put him in jail, bankrupt him, shoot him, everything they can. And they're not going to stop. They're going to keep trying. But yeah, that speech, that was a great big F you, like you were saying, Damon, a great big F you. The New World Order is not happening. The Old World Order is not happening. There will be a New World Order, but it's going to be a Trump World Order. And they hate that. But like you said, look at the AfD in Germany. They just had their second big victory a couple nights ago.
8: Yeah.
7: Amazing. Big things are happening, and all of it's good.
8: And right, it's all like Honduras, Ecuador, Costa Rica. Now Mexico is starting to shift a little bit. You know, Mexico's had a coup of America. We saw Peter Schweitzer's book talking about that. If there could be some order through the Americas, you know, the globalists have no chance.
6: Mm-hmm. All right, 20 minutes past the hour, live from Studio 6B. Let's do some sports. We'll kick it off as we always do. Sports is brought to you by our friend Mike Lindell. LFS6B is a promo code to use. I saw that Lindell TV was, I believe, also involved with Real America's Voice, who's been leading the way on the pool coverage of the president. And Real America's Voice, I believe, has made their pool coverage absolutely free for anybody who wants it out there, which I think is a great idea. It just shows that, you know, this facade that we need the mainstream media to get all this access and do all these things. No, you just need somebody to lead the way, like Real America's Voice is doing, and making the pool feed available. And life goes on. We move forward. The president will move forward, and we will cover him. And you can get better coverage here than you're going to get on CNN or MS Now or any of these places anyway. So, you know, just And I saw Lindell TV, I think, is now involved with covering it too. So, let's do sports. Sports is brought to you by Mike Lindell. Slick's got it. What's going on, Slick?
9: All right, BD. Well, the long 162 game season is down to just 5 games in Major League Baseball. Some major playoff implications. Couple of wild card spots still available. And we're just covering scores tonight, Big D, on these games as we wind the season down this weekend. And then playoffs start next week. Playoffs. We can't wait for that. Major League Baseball. Believe it or not, the Mets right now are in a big game for the playoffs, but the Mets aren't going anywhere. However, the Texas Rangers are looking to get in a wild card spot. And right now, it's no score at the end of one down in Texas, in Arlington, Rangers and Mets. Some other games going on right now. Phillies are still alive. They're taking on the Brewers, who already clinched the NL Central. It's 4-1 in the middle of the sixth inning. The Red Sox and Guardians, no score there. Red Sox are in on a wild card spot. Guardians are still in a big fight for the Chicago White Sox for the AL Central right now. White Sox right now trailing the Royals 4-0. The aforementioned White Sox were in that battle with Cleveland, bottom of the second there. Cubs and Marlins, no score. Cubs still alive for a wild card spot as well. Let's see, we have also the Diamondbacks are still alive for that last wild card spot in the National League, and they're coming up at 8:40 against the Rockies. Astros also still in the running in the AL, and that is a 10 p.m. against the Mariners, and those are the only games with playoff implications. Right now in the National League, still available for a wild card is Arizona, the Cubs, the Phillies, and also San Diego Padres. The American League, we only have one spot open. The Yankees and Boston are in on the wild card spots. Tampa has won the division in the AL East. The White Sox, Texas, and Cleveland all vying for that last spot. So really exciting baseball as we head into the weekend. It's great to see you got 7 games on the docket out of 12 that have major playoff implications. I don't think any of us, Detroit's finished, Cincinnati's finished, the Mets are finished, the Yankees are in. Big D likes the Yankees, as does Delgado, but pretty excited. You guys may not be enthused, but we have a lot of fans that love to watch, and they have their teams in their different cities. We got a lot of fans that love the Texas Rangers. And
6: by the way, someone wrote an email saying you're not covering NASCAR enough. I forgot
9: NASCAR. You know what? I just didn't have enough time, honestly, with the story. And we've tightened up a little on the show with sports, but NASCAR, we got to get back. I think Logano had a good run this weekend, but okay. NASCAR's still rolling. NHRA is another one. I like to cover that too. They had a big race that wrapped up, but I've been a little tight on time, Big D. A lot of sports action lately, but I got to get back. better. You're right on that. Chris Patolito, ESPN analyst and former Army guard, dies today unexpectedly at the age of 47 years old. This is Dylan Gwynn of Breitbart. Chris Patolito, an ESPN college basketball analyst, good kid too, and son-in-law of legendary Duke head coach Mike Krzyzewski, died today. He was on Monday, excuse me, he was 47. There are no words to adequately express our heartbreak over the loss of our beloved Chris Patolito, said the Krzyzewski family in a statement. Chris served our country, was a devoted husband and father, and was such an important part of our family. We are deeply grateful for the outpouring of love, thoughts, and prayers we have received during this incredibly difficult time. We respectfully ask for privacy as our entire family, particularly Jamie and her three beautiful children, grieve and process this unimaginable loss.
6: Crazy.
9: Yes, Patolito died unexpectedly, and no cause of death has been released. I haven't checked in the last few hours. You know, the news breaks so quickly, but I haven't heard anything different. The former Army guard also performed with distinction on the battlefield during his active duty stint from 2002 to 2007. Wow. Patolito served in the Operation Iraqi Freedom and earned the Joint Service Commendation Medal for exceptional combat performance and Army Commendation Medal for outstanding leadership. So he was a very established military gentleman there as well. After his military service, Patolito joined Mike Krzyzewski's staff. During his 5 years in Durham, Duke won 4 ACC titles and 1 Natty. Coach Krzyzewski added Patolito to his staff for the 2008 Olympics and 2010 Team USA. Both resulted in gold medals for the Americans. And obviously ESPN also had their laments as well. And he is survived by his wife, Jamie, and 3 children, 47 years old, prime of his life, and you just hate to hear a story like that.
8: What an accomplished kid.
9: Very accomplished kid. And on a good end, Big D, real quick, just to wrap up here on CBS Sports, President Trump is going to attend the SEC showdown between number 1 Texas and number 14 Tennessee. David Cobb and Richard Johnson of CBS Sports. President Trump will attend Saturday's college football game at Tennessee between those two teams, a source confirmed to CBS Sports' Richard Johnson. The noon Eastern showdown comes less than 6 weeks before November's midterm elections, and as fate of the Project Protects College Sports Act hangs in the balance, Trump is a proponent of the PSCA, which would introduce a federal framework to the collegiate sports landscape. So President Trump, I'm impressed. He's going down to Texas, Big D. He's choosing Texas. I don't know if he's picking them to win, but we'll be doing our odds makers on that as well. Who do you got, Paul? Texas or Tennessee? Texas.
8: Whatever you have. I got the opposite of you.
9: There you go.
6: Let's just make it easy.
9: I'm going to get Paul to pick a college game this week. You watch.
8: I'll get you to pick a winner in the NFL.
9: Well, I did Monday night.
6: Wow,
9: who did the Rams spank the crap out of? Yeah.
6: 26 past the hour, live from Studio 6B. We might be throwing fisticuffs here in the break. I'll let you know when we get back if we did.
9: He's got to get an extra night on.

0: Trump rolling out the red carpet at Joint Base Andrews, where he welcomed China's President Xi this evening. They'll be meeting tomorrow at the White House. On the agenda, Iran, and new warnings about artificial intelligence. Senate Minority Leader Chuck Schumer says the president needs to be firm on AI.
1: President Trump must draw a hard line. Do not weaken America's export controls. Do not give China greater access to the advanced chips and chip-making equipment it needs to close the gap.
0: The Iran war making it more expensive to fill your tank. Gas prices climbing while diesel costs hit another all-time high. Diesel now averaging $6.52 a gallon. A D.C. judge ending an emergency hearing with no ruling, no indication as to when he would rule on President Trump's ban of certain media outlets from the White House. Flood alerts have been issued across New Mexico. They've seen monsoon rainfall, some areas up to 5 inches. This is ABC News.
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9: Past the hour, live from Studio 6B. Slick's doing sports. Paul Nolan's going to do some news. Kevin Downey's going to kick us off, though, with the news. Aaron and Fran and Marissa. Holding it down. Glad to have Fran back in the seat spinning them tunes.
10: A svelte Fran.
9: Yeah. Yes. Looks good.
10: Fran
9: feeling
10: looks good, man. Where's the rest of them?
9: Getting his strength back.
10: He looks good.
11: Absolutely.
10: He does.
9: Man, he went through hell, so.
10: He sure did.
9: From but we're pizza. Happy to have him back.
10: Yep.
11: From your Thank pizza. You.
9: Janet Wright Beard says, looking good tonight, KDJ.
10: Thank
9: You're
10: you.
9: Also looking good, KDJ.
10: Well, thank you. I didn't eat the pizza that you almost killed Fran with.
9: No, I know. I don't think, yes. Well. Pizza Friday's coming up, friend. I think you'll still participate, maybe.
12: Well, when I got cleared by the doctor to eat whatever I wanted after being on soft foods for 3 weeks, I had pizza for dinner that night.
9: Okay.
11: Oh, yeah.
9: There we go. So it's not the pizza. Come on. Right, KDJ, what's up first in your news?
10: Well, there's this socialist mayor. She's a communist, really. Her name is Katie Wilson. She's the mayor of Seattle. And they're going through a little crime wave there. Things are so bad that they've already had – someone's already started a recall effort. Well, they're stealing so much food from the grocery store that someone said, we need security guards. So they hired security guards. They spent, $1.7 million. And their job is to watch people steal food. They are not, they're told not to arrest anyone, not to pursue them in any way, shape, or form. Just watch them steal it. So they found a way to squander $1.7 million on security guards, whose job really is to just observe and report. Say, yeah. Yeah, they stole a bunch of food today. It's time for me to go home. Time to punch out. Yet another plan by the communists to waste money. They will not put people in jail in a communist town. We all know that. They need these animals on the streets to destabilize our nation. Now, folks, when your grocery bill goes up and you wonder why, especially if you're in Seattle, well, because they're letting them steal. Look at this. They're not the only ones. I don't know why anyone would say this, but... many of the major grocery stores refuse, look at this, many outlets, I shall read my broadcast,

0: Many retail outlets like Kroger, Safeway, and Whole Foods have corporate rules that prevent employees from stopping and detaining shoplifters. Why? Well, because they don't want false imprisonment lawsuits. So they'd rather lose a couple $100 in steaks and let the person just keep coming back every day, feeding their families, probably others for free, because if you steal steak, you can sell them outside, down the block. That's how it goes. That's how it goes here in Queens. They started by just stealing stuff from normal stores. Now they're stealing steaks. If you go to AOC's district, you can get steaks and prostitutes. What's better than that?
1: Any skirt steaks?
0: Yeah, skirt steaks. So, yeah, big waste there. Nothing's going to change until everyone just says, you know what, I'm tired of being broke. I'm tired of getting shot at. I'm tired of all this commie nonsense. I don't know that we're there yet. Dan Bongino always says things will change when people get fed up. When I moved to New York City in 86, the crime was bad. By 1990, 2,000 murders a year. A lot of it was drug and gang. But remember, a lot of those bullets that they shoot at each other, yeah, they're not going to the range to practice. So you got stray bullets all over New York City. A lot of people got hurt. A lot of people got killed who weren't even involved in drugs and gangs. And finally, people just said, that's enough. And they elected Giuliani, and he cleaned it up. And then they said, hey, man, things are great. We've had 2 terms of Giuliani, 3 terms of Bloomberg. Let's go commie. And they brought in Bill de Blasio. It's been downhill ever since.
2: Yep.
3: And where was this? You said this is Seattle?
0: Yeah.
3: Yeah. And you started by saying they're having a little crime wave?
0: Big one, yeah.
3: I think it started in like 2019.
1: Summer of love, yeah. Man, right?
3: I think it started in 2019, and it really hasn't gone away.
0: It gets worse. I mean, look, crime's down nationwide, except for the big blue toilet towns. It's down there, too, but not as much as it should be. You know, when you have... let's say you have too many murders at 100 a year, and then you go down to 75. That's still a lot for a smaller town. It doesn't have to be this way. But so many people think, well, you know, I'm a Democrat. I better vote for these Democrats because I don't want to be MAGA. I don't want to be one of those people. And they will vote themselves. Look at the woman from the New York Times who sent her daughter to a couple of garbage schools to prove a point about racism. Her daughter goes to the – did you hear about that? The woman who wrote the 1619 Project?
1: Oh, right.
0: She sent her daughter to a couple of garbage schools in Brooklyn. 10 years later, her daughter's an idiot.
3: Nicole Hannah-Jones?
0: Yes.
1: Yeah, she's got like 7th grade reading level.
0: Yeah.
1: Yeah, it's great.
0: The cat in the hat. Yeah, she's humiliated. She's furious at her mom. Because her mom had something to prove about racism or something stupid like that. She's lucky her daughter didn't get killed.
1: Oh, that's funny.
3: You know, speaking of that, Monica Showalter has a piece today in the American Thinker entitled, "So Why Did Nicole Hannah-Jones Expose New York City's Horrible Public Schools Now?" And she said, one of the most interesting things about Nicole Hannah-Jones's essay describing her daughter's experiences in New York City's execrable public schools is how long the problems have been going on. She knew it firsthand, putting her daughter into impoverished black majority PS 307, a school with its low test scores, and then inexplicably woke in black urban assembly Unison Middle School, making 8 years of substandard education. Everyone else at the schools and in the district knew it was badly run, failing to teach children to read and do fractions. Every parent of the children attending knew the teachers were unresponsive or just not even there, absent. And the principal frequently had better things to do than even come to school. The kids knew that discipline wasn't enforced and every kid was promoted to the next level with all A's, no matter how little they had been taught the year prior. The test scores and proficiency scores and school rankings ensured that everyone else who looked knew it. And she says, I went to journalism school in New York City back in the early 1990s, and at our briefings on the city, in parts and pieces, we knew it, even back then. They actually taught novice journalists about the conditions of New York City public schools, citing the powerful unions as the reason at Columbia Journalism School. So with this the way it was, why did it go on so long? Why was there this wall of silence, and why did Hannah Nicole Jones pull the plug on it in her essay, laying out just how bad these schools were and how they damaged her daughter's educational prospects?
0: And now that her daughter goes to a spendy school, she can't keep up.
3: Of course.
0: She's bombing, and she's so mad at her mom for making her some sort of lab rat for whatever book she was working on next. So she's out with these kids, who all of whom are smart. Well, let's say better educated, smarter, whatever you want to say. And she's humiliated because her mom had the money. Her mom had the money, but said, "No, I'm going to write a book or something on you. Get in there, kid." And now, yeah, just bombing rudimentary reading skills and whatnot.
3: Her kid is bombing and becoming a failure because the mother is a failure. Yep. And the mother approached this from her own ideology and her own thought experiment that she went through with the whole 1619 project and the whole take on American education, that America was fatally flawed from inside, from its foundation. That's what she believes.
0: I know a retired New York City teacher. She said they're all woke. She's a big Trumper. She couldn't talk about it. She said every teacher there is, they're just there to get in their 20 years, whatever it takes, to get the pension. The pension's amazing. And all they're doing is punching the clock. I also read that school districts with a very, very strong union, that scores are far below average. Yeah. And they spend even more money at these schools. They spend $40,000 per pupil in some of these schools, and they come out knuckleheads.
3: Yeah. What do you think you're branded as if you're a teacher, white or black, by the way, but specifically white in these schools? What do you think you're branded as if you fail some of these kids?
2: Oh, you're a terrible teacher.
0: you're a racist,
3: by the way.
2: Yeah. Yeah. If you fail a black kid, you're a racist, right?
3: Yeah.
2: But the thing is, they don't let anyone fail, white or black, at this point. I mean, the way they curve these, they used to have a curve, right? And you'd be lucky to have one. Now everything's curved from the bottom up.
3: Curved from 0 to 100 now.
2: It's crazy. Like everything
3: starts breathing.
2: At 70.
0: And remember, remember what Obama did. He said, "You know what? We're not going to kick the violent black kids out of school anymore. We're going to bring in something called restorative justice, where we'll sit down, we'll talk to them, and we'll say, 'Why did you bash in the teacher's head?' And then you and the teacher are going to meet, shake hands, and then do it again the next day. They won't throw the savage kids out, because that's, again, racist or something. So they're keeping them there. And remember what Charles Barkley said. If you're a black kid, inner city school, and you're reading, they'll beat you up and say, 'Stop being so white.'"
2: Yeah, well, you know, he's also talked out against Ebonics. But this also leads back to when the federal government takes control of the, you know, the education system. And what does it do? It gets one blanket rule that one size fits all. And that's not what a community needs. Every community should be running its own thing. And I got to tell you, even our own school district, thank God it's really red, my area. But we had the ultimate woke woman in there who was pushing every single one of the talking points CNN loves.
0: Mm-hmm.
2: And let me tell you, she faced a lot of flack until they ran her out. And it's just amazing how easily it can make it into even the most conservative schools.
0: There's a South Shore school district said, "We're looking for teachers." And basically what it said was, "No white people need apply. Looking for diversity here at the such and such school system." I'm not going to say which one because I think I know which one it is, but
2: I
0: can find
2: out. If I guess Amityville, do I win? I don't want to play this game.
4: Amityville Horror.
2: Yeah, it's just a joke.
3: And then, of course, it follows the kids because then, you know, if they even get through 4 years and then they track for a college, what happens? They're not ready for college. They have total lack of preparation. But what happens? DEI ensures that they get admitted with no skills, no education. It's solely based on the color of their skin for diversity's sake. And then that becomes a failure.
0: And this is all set up, folks. Stupid people are easy to control. Dumb people don't know what to do. They look around and they say, "Somebody smart, say something." They don't know what to do. And then you own them. You tell them what to do. They go, "Okay."
2: And they leave some hopeless because people without real educations feel like they can't earn a living. And that what's the best thing for a socialist government? A hopeless populace.
0: Boom. Yep.
2: You know that we look, when was that show? Are You Smarter Than a Fifth Grader? How long ago was that?
3: That was a while ago.
2: 10, 15 years ago.
3: Something like
2: that. Who would ever believe that that's actually what we're living in today? It's just, I don't know, man.
3: The Center for American Progress said kids at prestigious schools are taking remedial math and reading classes.
2: Oh, God.
3: As many as 40% to 60% of them enrolled.
0: Wow.
3: At prestigious schools, taking remedial reading and math classes, along with huge dropout rates among minorities who have been passed through these systems, in large part because the kids aren't prepared and they can't keep up. Just what you were saying, Kev, about her daughter now.
0: Yep.
3: Where she changed to.
0: I read about an 18-year-old woman who graduated then sued the school system because she couldn't read. She said, how did I get out? And won. Yeah, you're right. You're an idiot. Keep in mind, these school districts, they also get rid of these advanced placement classes because you can't excel underneath the communist world. We don't want anyone special. We're all the same. We're all equally stupid. We're all equally poor. Those classes are gone.
2: And that's been the agenda of the elite for a long time. They do not want critical thinking.
0: No.
2: They want server worker bees.
0: Yep.
3: All right, 18 to the hour, live from Studio 6B. We'll do some news with Paul Nolan, more sports with Slick when we get back right after this.

0: For 103.9 LI News Radio, I'm Jay Oliver. The victim of an assault during a weekend robbery at Southampton gas station is dead. Nass County Police identifying that victim now is Justin Thomas from South Hempstead. He had been in critical condition since being injured in the Saturday morning robbery of the BP station on Grand Avenue. Thomas passed away yesterday. Police now are renewing their call for the public and that to come forward with any information about the robbery. Police in Nassau investigating a crash. It shut down the eastbound lanes in Jericho yesterday. The crash happened at around 3:30 in the afternoon at exit 40 off the Long Island Expressway. Police say numerous vehicles were involved. Several people were injured. All of the lanes were open, reopened at around 5:30 last night. For 103.9 LI News Radio, I'm Jay Oliver.
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6: All right, 13 to the hour, live from Studio 6B on a Wednesday night. Slick's going to do some more sports here coming up. KDJ is going to do some more news. Aaron, Fran, and Marissa holding it down on a Wednesday. Glad you're in. Wherever you're watching, make sure you follow the social media at Real AM Voice. At Real AM Voice. And make sure you're locked into Real America's Voice. Man, really grabbing the spotlight right now and running with a pool of coverage of the president. I saw Benny Ray Harmony talked to the president today when he got back to the White House. She fired off a question to him about the ballroom. All three questions. Really? Okay, I only saw the ballroom one. I didn't see the other ones. Maybe we'll try to find those and pull them up. But great work by Rav. Really stepping in and filling the void and just proving that, we can do it. And they're making it available to anybody who wants it, by the way. So all of these prima donnas who are standing on, who were boycotting, who seem to be
7: everywhere he goes.
6: Everywhere he goes.
7: Yeah, didn't Trump say something like that? Were you guys boycotting me? What are you all doing here?
8: Yeah.
7: I carry you guys.
6: I love the fact that Rav on their social media all day today has been putting out pictures of all of these phonies standing around in their little white huts by the White House where they do their little hits from. So they're all still there.
8: Mm-hmm.
6: They're not leaving. They're not, just what I said in the first word the other night.
8: I wish they would.
6: None of them are, they're making no statements here. The only statements they're making is that you have a good right to hate them all.
7: So. Meanwhile, you look at some of the things Obama did during his term, which is just laughable. We talked about that on Monday night. We talked about the Smith-Mund Act and how he made things easier to propagandize. We talked about how he would create his own gaggles to control every word of information that came out of his entire administration. Everything he did was all globalist driven on the top down, and he was a socialist on the ground up. He was you know, meanwhile, the hypocrites out there have didn't say one word. They loved it.
6: Yeah. All right, let's do some news. Mr. Nolan, what kicked it off for you tonight?
7: Well, I'm just happy about the Greenland deal because if you remember, they've been trying to get it forever. And the truth of the matter is that, you know, everybody on the left said it could never be done or he's an idiot. Or even you see the people like Tarlov's and the, you know, and the people on The View, they're all saying that he did it like a joke and he made a disaster. But either way, President Trump secured a major win for the United States in the Arctic. You know, under the deal, Denmark and Greenland and America will open – you know, America's going to open two new military sites on the island. One in the south, it's an old U.S. airfield we used during the Cold War. We had 17 bases there. And the other is down on the East Coast where it's now used as a dog sled patrol. The White House said the agreement will secure and defend Greenland and the United States. And Denmark says the Arctic security, you know, is now going to sit under NATO. So it's not completely under our control. But when you look at the strategic value of this, when you think about where Alaska is on those points, that Arctic, which is melting, and there are clearly paths going through it, to have the control of the shortcut, if you will, around the top of the globe was crucial. And especially with the way we see Canada and Mark Carney completely siding with the globalists and doing everything in their power to be subversive to American sovereignty. So to me, once again, Trump gets another win. He gets no credit from the media. And this is one of those things that's beyond laughable to me. And for me, it matters because Greenland sits on the shortest path between Europe, Russia, and North America. You know, if you think about what we had in the Cold War, we had 10,000 troops there. You know, today we have about 150 people. And Russia and China have been moving into the high north. So this deal really puts America back in control of those shipping lanes, and I just don't think you can understate the importance of it, having permanent control over that. So I just want to I wanted to put that out there. I was just curious what you guys felt about it.
6: Well, I totally agree with you strategically. And great. Again, this is one of those things, and Vin talks about this all the time, where Trump starts at a point where everybody's outraged, and in the meantime, he has in his head the whole time where he wants to get to. And usually does.
7: That's the art of the deal. He says it in chapter two.
8: He does that perfectly.
9: And they fall for it every time. He's so dumb, he wants to take over Denmark. And remember, those European, I don't know what a European army looks like. I mean, we've seen what they had in World War I and World War II. Happy to help out. You're welcome. But they did little drills. They said, just in case the Americans come, we're going to drill.
7: What's funny is, I don't know if you've seen some of the British oligarchs are talking about conscripting soldiers to fight against Ukraine. And these people, they're talking about bringing in people 30, 40, and 50 years old. You really think any of the imported Somalis and Muslims are going to even remotely fight for England? No. So they're going to drag every old white pasty Englishman off their couch, you know, who hasn't handled the gun in 20-some years. It's laughable.
9: You know what that is, though. That's replacement theory in action. How can we speed this up? I don't know. Let's get the 40, 56-year-old white people to go die on some Ukrainian battlefield.
7: It was like the reverse Emancipation Proclamation.
9: Yeah.
7: Send the black folk first. But, you know, that's how they did it back in the day. But this is where we're at now. So it's just laughable where we're at as a globe.
6: 8 minutes to the hour, live from Studio 6B. Let's do some more sports. Sports is brought to you by Mike Lindell. LFS6B's promo code to you. Slickster, what's going on?
8: I beat you one story. It looks like the WNBA is getting ratcheted up on exactly how to define a male. 3-time Olympic gold medalist sponsor, a petition demanding WNBA to define a woman. This is Warnetard Houston of Breitbart. 3-time Olympic gold medal swimmer Nancy Hogshead has now joined the likes of tennis legend Martina Navratilova, Lara Trump, Charles Barkley, and Enes Kanter freedom in demand. That the WNBA stop stalling and formally define what a woman is under its official league rules. Hogshead, who swam for the U.S. in the 1984 L.A. Summer Olympic Games, has launched a petition in response to a letter by several Republican congressmen, led by Indiana's Marlon Stutzman, who also is demanding that the league come up with a policy defining what a woman is according to the Daily Signal. The WNBA does have a clause in its rules stating that only women are allowed to play. On the other hand, the league has not formally defined exactly what a woman is, and with so many many players and coaches saying that men claiming to be women are welcome in the league. The question is a valid one. Women train, sacrifice, compete, and fight unimaginably hard for this opportunity to reach the pinnacle of their sport, Hogshead said in her petition. As a three-time Olympic gold medalist, I understand that my athletic career was made possible because women had a dedicated category to compete and win. The athletes in the WNBA deserve to know what when they step onto the court, they will be competing with on a level playing field without biological males. The NBA Board of Governors approved the WNBA in 1996, paving the way for elite female basketball players to have what previous generations were denied, a professional league and the chance to compete at the highest level, she added. I spent decades of fighting for safe and equal opportunities for women in sports, both as an athlete and as a civil rights attorney, Hogshead said, so she's also an attorney. As three-time Olympic gold medalist, I underwent sex verification myself. It was a simple cheek swab, and I know firsthand why clear eligibility standards matter. So we're going to see how that plays out. She said, my only wish is we had a similarly effective safeguards to catch the systemic doping of East German women swimmers in her era, which that's what she dealt with. Hogshead says she says that her call to have the league define a woman is not complicated, and adds that WNBA exists for women and their fans. I know.
6: I mean,
8: I know.
6: They met for quite a long time.
8: Does she know this? Yeah, I'm sure.
6: WNBA brass met for a very long time.
8: They couldn't figure it out.
6: And they came out of that room with no answers.
8: Nothing conclusive.
6: No, they are really struggling.
9: What buffoonery. Look where we are. Women are losing to men because a bunch of women sit around going, we don't know what a woman is. It's the biggest psyop ever. If they can make you think a man is a woman, they own your brain. Just laugh at them. That's how they do it.
8: Well, the petition has 21,000 signers to date and growing, and you got some big names in there too. Lara Trump, Charles Barkley. So you got some of the big celebrities that are putting their stamp on this.
6: Mm-hmm.
8: We shall see. Coming up a little bit later, I think Brittany Griner is going to be up for a paternity lawsuit. So we'll talk about that because she's splitting up with her honey that was so hard to get her out of prison just a few short years ago. That'll be coming up a little bit later in sports.
9: Who do you get pregnant?
6: 5 minutes to the hour, live from Studio 6B. That's a quick wrap. Hour one, hour two, coming back right after this.

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1: 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North Shore, South Shore, all the news from our island in one place. 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
2: ABC News, I'm Dave Packer. China's President Xi Jinping in the U.S. greeted by President Trump and First Lady Melania Trump. Red carpet upon his arrival at Joint Base Andrews this evening. Now tomorrow, a critical meeting for the two world leaders.
3: One big question, will Trump try to convince President Xi to pressure Iran to make a deal? President Trump has said this war will end after the election, and certainly another critical issue for this summit, the rapid growth of AI and whether there's room for cooperation between the U.S. and China.
2: ABC's Mary Bruce. Iran's president addressed the United Nations today. He sharply criticized the actions of both the U.S. and Israel, but insisted Iran would not surrender its nuclear program. Flood alerts have been issued across New Mexico, which has seen monsoon rainfall, some areas up to 5 inches. Meanwhile, a powerful nor'easter is taking aim from the eastern seaboard to the Carolinas to the Jersey Shore. This is ABC News.
4: I'm Kurt Widmeyer. 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

0: Mr. Nolan thinks I'm trying to take over the world. He might be right. Put him back in Damon's trunk.
1: All right, Bill, we hear you. We're not going to take you up on that, though. 9 o'clock, hour two. Much to do in hour two. Glad you're in. Paul Nolan is here, not in the trunk, sitting right there. He's going to do some more news. KDJ's here as well. What's your name? Slick. Slick's doing sports. He'll do some more in hour two. Aaron, Fran, and Marissa holding it down as always. I just want to, I want to once again just talk about what Real America's Voice has done the last couple days. And Nick Sorter, who I know a lot of you will recognize the name because he's got a lot of followers. And he's great. He has been really a great cheerleader for what Rav is doing. He continues to tweet about it. And he tweets here tonight about a half hour ago, less than 48 hours ago. Now you can actually put it up, Aaron, if you want. Maybe it's better if people see it instead of me just reading it. Less than 48 hours ago, CNN's Caitlin Collins said we independent media outlets could not handle covering President Trump with our pool cameras. We set out to prove her wrong, and we did. Today, we covered every second of President Trump's welcome ceremony for President Xi right here on X. The game has changed. They don't have the resources, Caitlin Collins said. She was proven wrong.
2: That's so great.
1: And he tags at Real AM Voice, at Jack Posobiec, who obviously has been covering this. And this is what Caitlin Collins said, I guess, yesterday or last night. Here it is.
3: Now, Fox News, ABC, CBS, and NBC, the four other networks that share the responsibility for providing television coverage with CNN, all agreed to suspend those efforts. And in a statement, the Fox News bureau chief in Washington said, quote, effective today, the TV pool will not be covering events designated as pool coverage of the president. There will be no replacement pool put in place.
1: Incorrect, friend. Incorrect.
3: Now in solidarity tonight, the Washington Post.
1: Whoa.
3: The
1: New- Don't you love when they say solidarity tonight?
4: Oh, sounds so unified.
1: We're so nervous.
3: New York Times, the Associated Press, AFP, Reuters, and Getty also did not publish or share any of the images that were taken of the president during his travels today.
1: Do these people have any clue what's going on in media and where people consume their media? I mean, did they have any clue of when a cut in the cord started, how long it's been, how many people are taking in their news other places? I mean, they could just look at the ratings book and figure it out, I would think. But do they understand how people consume news these days? Because she sounds like she's back in like 1990. AP didn't post any pictures. Getty Images didn't post any pictures. Right. Oh, my God, you're kidding.
2: Oh, what are we going to do without Reuters? Oh,
5: you know what?
1: Yeah, exactly. What will we do without the Washington Compost in full effect?
5: This is Operation Mockingbird dying a slow and beautiful death.
2: Yeah, it's like,
5: and they're screaming about it.
2: Yeah, it's like a wooden stake into the chest of a vampire. And, you know, they act like, you know, the gear is like it was in 1990 where, you know, you needed dollies and gurneys and you needed all kinds of manpower to move these things around. These guys are walking in and setting up a set in 2 minutes. Like, it's fantastic.
5: Remember, CNN's been getting their bahookies kicked by HD, by us. HDTV. Was that Home and Garden TV? Been killing them for 2 years. More people are watching Forensic Files than CNN.
1: Yeah. Cartoon Network gets more traffic.
2: That's wild.
1: I mean, Caitlin, jeez, get with the program, man.
5: They can't admit how irrelevant they are.
2: I don't even know if they can't admit it. I just think they're so completely delusional. I really believe they're so arrogant narcissistic. They don't realize how insignificant they are. Like, they're the kind of people who go out thinking, I wonder how many times I'm going to get noticed today.
5: Mm-hmm.
2: You know, it's a weird psychosis.
1: Yeah. By the way, if you don't know, President Trump's scheduled tomorrow with Xi Jinping now here in Washington, D.C. 10 a.m., President Trump and the First Lady greet the President, Xi, at the White House. 10:10 a.m., President and the First Lady participate in an arrival ceremony with the President, with Xi. 10:15, the President and Xi deliver remarks from the Grand Foyer. 10:30, president and the first lady participate in a gift exchange. So they're giving you here the blow-by-blow. 10:40, participate in a silent drill platoon review. 11 a.m., a military review in the Rose Garden. 11:30, a bilateral meeting in the Oval Office at 11:30, while the first communist and the first lady will do something at the Smithsonian. President will receive his intelligence briefing at 2:00, policy meeting in the Oval Office at 3:30, and then the big shindig at night, 6:45, and then they deliver marks right before we come on the air tomorrow night. So I'm assuming we'll take that leading into the show. 7:55, President Trump and President Xi deliver marks from the East Room. And then, of course, 8:10 officially is the state dinner in the East Room. So busy day for the president tomorrow. Busy day for Real America's Voice tomorrow. And again, if you want to, if you're home and you want to be locked in on all of this stuff, it's just, I've been telling you this forever. Just leave Real America's Voice on. And you don't have to worry about all these other losers and what they think and what they're doing. We'll have it all covered. And we'll make it look seamless, by the way. Let's do some more news. KDJ, 6 minutes past the hour. What's going on, Mr. Kevin Downey Jr.?
5: Well, thank you, D. Everybody knows that the transom of bobs and mass shootings go together like chocolate and peanut butter. But what people don't realize, I did a deep dive. You can read about it at PJ Media. It's called It's Time to Take the Guns Away from They, Them. And these are a bunch of shooters you never heard of. You probably never heard of Randy Stair, who shot 3 co-workers at a Weiss market in Pennsylvania, leaving online messages like this one. I'm a girl who's been trapped in a man's body for 2.5 decades, and I need to get the heck out. I don't belong on this planet, nor have I ever. I need to die, and I'm taking whomever I can with me. You didn't hear about him because your mass shooting typically is 4 people shot in a fluid motion, not including the shooter. He shot 3. He didn't get to the 4th, the 5th, or however many he wanted to get to. So you didn't hear about him. You didn't hear about Colin Bailey, shot his parents and shot at a sibling, missed, and kept one bullet just to shoot himself, chickened out. Probably never heard about him. 15 years to life. Now, various mental illnesses will keep you from getting a gun. If I have been diagnosed to be a paranoid schizophrenic, I cannot get a gun. I think that this gender dysphoria needs to be looked at and considered for this. Keep in mind that the suicide attempt rate is already 40 to 42%. And once they start ginsuing their genitalia, chop chop, what happens is they're 12.12 times more like, what? That's not funny. It's like 12.12 times more.
2: Swing the genitalia. 12. Say that with a straight face.
5: 12.12 times more likely to attempt suicide. Not to mention, trying to red rum everyone around them. And the drugs, we talked about this on the radio today, Paulie. Those SSRIs, suicide, homicidal thoughts, boom, boom, boom. And I'm telling you now, there are things, and I'm not saying every so I'm a little OCD. There, I got it. I think I should have a gun. But when there are so many people, and when I say so many people, there's not that many. Yeah. For the number of actual people with gender dysphoria, there's a lot of shootings. And I didn't count the ones you heard about. The hockey game in Rhode Island. I didn't count the two Christian schools. Never counted those. And there are so many more I didn't count. All right? But this is a bigger problem than people realize. Now, what's going to happen is the left is going to go, you can't take guns away from them. And you'll say, what, so you're saying they don't have a mental illness? They have to claim mental illness because so many of the insurance companies will not pay out so that they can clip their twig and berries. See, it's a double-edged sword. Either you're crazy and you need help and you can't get a gun, or you're not crazy and you can get a gun. Take your pick. Now, Paulie, you made some good points today. You want to take it away?
2: Well, you know, for me, I just think anytime.
5: Thanks, Paulie. That's great. No, I'm kidding. Go ahead.
2: I just think anytime you start messing with the Second Amendment, you start messing with laws, you know, I just think it just keeps on eroding the ability to, you know, for the next administration to do more and push the line further and further. Same thing with free speech.
5: Understood.
2: However, I mean, I just think there's got to be a reform on these drugs that are going into these kids, and everybody is just so quick to, I'm not feeling so good today. I got an idea. We'll give you four different drugs. And the pharmaceutical companies just take advantage of people having a downtime, as opposed to teaching people how to, you know, get out, exercise, walk in the grass, walk on a beach, walk in the lake, get into nature and breathe. For God's sakes, turn your phone off. There's got to be ways we can help these kids way before we just dump them on drugs because we're too busy to help our children in this nation. So,
5: now imagine you own a gun store. Some guy comes in furious, dressed as Little Bo Peep, and says, "I need a gun right now." What do you do?
2: Well, I know what you would do if someone came in dressed like Little Bo Peep, but I know
5: what are you doing tonight?
2: Yeah, I got to be honest with you. You make a good point. Damon, what's your call on that?
1: Well, I'll tell you what my call is on if that guy comes in and actually gets a gun and then goes and does something horrible. The jury that he would want to be on,
2: right.
1: The jury he would want for his trial would want to have Sonny Hostin on it. Yeah. Have you guys seen this clip?
2: Yeah.
5: I remember this case.
2: This is crazy.
1: This is one of the, when we say we're up against bad people, we are up against demonic people.
2: Mm-hmm. That
1: this clip
2: almost
1: takes your breath away.
2: Yeah, when I saw it, I just couldn't believe it.
1: Look at this clip from, I don't know if this is today's view or yesterday's view. Watch this.
6: The insanity defense has been around in Massachusetts for 182 years, so I think it's well established. And I thought absolutely that she was not criminally responsible by reason of insanity. And the reason I felt that I feel so strongly about this holdout juror is because I was a holdout juror in a case, in the Daniel Rakowitz case. I don't know if people remember it, the butcher of Tompkins Square Park. It was
7: the guy who ate the victims?
6: Yes.
8: You were on that jury?
6: Yes,
9: you're going to need to explain more.
6: Yes, I was. And
9: were
6: when
9: you
6: I
9: a lawyer
6: never
9: already?
6: Heard this story
9: was, before.
6: It was before I went to law school.
9: Oh, because I would have never
6: and,
9: put you on
6: and I, when I brought it up in the hot, when I brought it up at the Hot Topics meeting, I don't think everyone believed me. And then my producer looked it up, and I'm in the New York Times. And apparently, several jurors questioned afterwards said one holdout juror was principally responsible
7: for
6: preventing them from returning a guilty verdict. That was me. And it was because I saw clearly that he was psychotic.
7: Of course.
6: He was in a psychosis. He did not mean to kill her. And once he killed her, he panicked. He chopped up her body parts. Yes, boiled her body parts. Tried to commit the perfect crime and then
9: and
6: fed her.
9: And you got this guy off?
6: And no. And, but he fed
5: him to the homeless.
6: And he fed her body parts to the unhoused.
9: Excuse me, can I move on?
5: Oh, the unhoused.
7: Yeah, need to be around.
10: Take her off.
5: My God, someone smack her.
10: Take her off the set.
2: That was next level sick.
10: That's sick.
5: She's bragging. I remember that case.
10: Yeah.
5: It was Tompkins Square Park.
10: Yes.
5: In the Eastern East Village. You know it.
10: I remember it. Sure.
5: Yeah. Huge case.
10: Huge. It was big all over the news for weeks.
5: She let him go.
10: She was the one.
1: 13 past the hour, live from Studio 6. There's sometimes you just are speechless when you watch. It's just.
10: Wow.
1: 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We're back right after this.

0: for 103.9 LI News Radio. I'm Jay Oliver, a former Riverhead High School teacher and soccer coach. Now awaiting sentencing on child porn charges, 38-year-old Ryan McCaffrey pled guilty to multiple charges yesterday. Prosecutors detailed McCaffrey's activities on Snapchat. That would include quick adding random users, all who are underage, and soliciting nude photos while posing as the teen himself. Investigators also said McCaffrey attempted to purchase and view videos and images of child sex abuse on the Kick app. He's likely to be sentenced to 3 years in prison next month. A 12-year-old girl injured and a driver charged now after an accident in Bayport happened Sunday night at around 6 on Montauk Highway at 1st Avenue. And that's where William Schultz of Hallsville allegedly hit the girl on her bike while he was drunk behind the wheel. The girl, well, broke her wrist. Schultz arrested on suspicion of driving under the influence. For 103.9 LI News Radio, I'm Jay Oliver.
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1: 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The website's great. And Dave and Rebecca are on the show all the time. We're big fans of them. 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Let's do some more news with Paul Nolan. Mr. Nolan, what's going on?
2: So, you know, we were talking about it earlier today. Your first word kind of goes over a little bit what I was going to do in the segment. If we could start with Trump, how he addressed the globalist. If I have it correctly here, it is cut two, Aaron.
3: It is deeply ironic that the United Nations has an entire institution, the UNESCO group of people and countries devoted to protecting cultural heritage, yet with their ceaseless promotion of mass migration, these globalists are actively destroying the greatest cultures and most extraordinary heritage in all of history. There is no human right to illegal immigration, but there is a right to remain a sovereign nation, and we want to remain a sovereign nation, and so should you.
2: So, you know, to me, this is where, this is a little thing I wrote about. It was, there were two systems just stood on the same stage. It was Lula, and he saw the dying globalist order with open borders and UNESCO. UNESCO is the United Nations Educational, Scientific and Cultural Organization. This is a cultural police. It's the ICC is lawfare club against sovereign nations as well. You know, Trump has answered exactly what the American system is, that there really is no human right to illegal immigration. There is a right to remain a sovereign nation. And when he talked about UNESCO wrapping itself in heritage while pushing mass migration, it's not irony. It's the method. The empire does not, you know, conquer with redcoats anymore. It dissolves the people who make the culture, the language, family, industry, memory, and calls the wreckage diversity. And that's why Trump called them out. That's why he left UNESCO twice. Sovereignty isn't a slogan. It is the precondition for productive labor, science, and actual civilization. The fight is nation state versus globalist City of London architecture that still runs the UN's moral machinery. Trump is not managing decline. He is withdrawing from a globalist dying system, and he is drawing the line before November. He's creating an entire system of Americas against narco-terror. He's bringing peace instead of Europe's war talk, and he is really pushing sovereign nations over you know, one world government. So I like what he did there. Again, every time I see him at the UN, as you said in your first word, that these people should bow to these marbled halls, he is the first person to say, this is my house, get out.
1: Yeah, yeah. He understands who the audience is there. He understands their position, that America should bend the knee to them, that we don't deserve to be this powerful. We don't deserve to be the greatest nation on planet Earth forever, and that we should bow to them because we're all found, this country's founded in every bad thing you can think of, and it's never gotten any better. But by the way, in saying all that, you guys just give us the Amex Black with no limit on it so you can fund everything.
2: Yeah, well said.
1: So that's, and he understands that.
0: That's the demoralization part of Yuri Bezmenov's 4-point plan. Your nation sucks. You're a bunch of racists. It's founded on slavery. You got to tear it down and redo it again. And you get people, that's where white guilt comes from. And they'll go, yeah, we probably should let some in. We've been pretty bad. And then the next thing you know, you're dead.
2: So, you know, I've been trying to do a little more of the clips. I finally, you know, now that I'm winding down with some of the houses we're building, I have some more time. And so a lot of people don't have 15, 20 minutes to watch so many different things. So the latest Promethean action, I thought was just fantastic. Barbara Boyd nails it. I'm going to cut 3 or 4 clips out of that. I'll put it right up between each one of them. So it'll take you 6 or 7 minutes to get through as opposed to 17 or 18 minutes.
0: Right.
2: And it just got to give me a follow on X, and I'll make sure that, you know, I'll post it up there tomorrow.
1: That's Paul_EggsNolan on X. Paul_EggsNolan. Give him a follow and he'll have those up tomorrow. Let's do some quick sports. 23 past the hour. Sports brought to you by Mike Lindell. Slickster, what's going on?
4: All right, Big D, just an update on Major League Baseball games with playoff implications. Right now, the Red Sox 1-0 over the Guardians, top of the 8th. Guardians looking to seal up that American League Central division. We got the Royals and White Sox tied at 4 right now. White Sox are going against Cleveland, top of the 6th there for that last spot. We got the Marlins blanking the Cubs 2. Zip Cubbies looking to get in, bottom of the 6th. Rangers and Mets now tied at 2, bottom of the 5th. Mets looking to play spoilers for the Rangers on the wild card spot. Diamondbacks 4-1 over the Rockies, top of the 3rd there. Finals from earlier tonight with implications in the playoffs was the Brewers down the Phillies 4-1. Angels taking on the A's, and that's coming up at 9:40. Astros and Mariners in a big game, 10 p.m. tonight, first pitch, and also Dodgers and Padres. Well, story earlier today, Big D, Antonio Brown avoids a 30-year prison sentence for attempted murder by accepting an offer he couldn't refuse. Antonio Brown's Miami-Dade plea deal drops the second-degree murder charge, and Brown will be on probation after the victim said he forgave him. This is Armando Salguero of Fox News. Former NFL star Antonio Brown, we all remember him, right? Accepted an offer he couldn't refuse. Plea deal on Wednesday from Miami-Dade County prosecutors, and he will no longer face a second-degree murder charge nor the possible 30-year prison term sentence. Brown's attorney, Mark Engelarsh, said in a statement, the plea offered by the prosecutors will dramatically reduce the criminal charge against him and result in probation rather than a sentence. Brown was facing a minimum 20-year sentence that could have topped out at 30, depending on sentencing, if convicted on initial charges, stemming from a May 16th, 2025 shooting outside a celebrity boxing event in Miami's Little Haiti neighborhood. I remember reporting on that. Prosecutors allege Brown fought with Azul Quanin Kwame Natambo.
2: What?
4: Took a gun, 8,006 syllables. Took a gun from a security guard and fired 2 shots while pursuing him. Natambo told the investigators that 1 bullet grazed his neck. Apparently, he was forgiven. And who knows if there was any financial. I'm not saying that, but you never know. But it looks like some kind of deal was made there. Very interesting. And Brittany Griner's estranged wife demands WNBA star pay child support. Dylan Gwynn of Breitbart. Sherelle Griner, estranged wife of WNBA star Brittany Griner, wants the judge to do a full accounting of her soon-to-be ex-wife's finances before determining the amount of child support she is to pay. TMZ is reporting. Brittany Griner created headlines when she filed for divorce from Sherelle after 8 years of marriage. Apparently, Griner earns about $1 million a year, which isn't a tremendous amount of coin, but enough to say something, and she wants to have this checked out. Now, this is the same Sherelle that pleaded for her release from that Russian prison. Remember that girl going on every news outlet?
2: You remember who we traded her for?
4: Merchant
2: of Death.
1: Yes.
4: Terrible.
1: Merchant of Death.
4: Terrible. Well, Sherelle's on
1: 26 past the hour, live from Studio 6B.
2: Milbury did that.
1: More to do. We're back right after this.

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1: ABC News, I'm Dave Packer. China's President Xi Jinping in the U.S., greeted by President Trump and First Lady.

0: Meanwhile, a powerful nor'easter is taking aim from the eastern seaboard to the Carolinas to the Jersey Shore. This is ABC News.
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7: President Trump has had enough of the fake news. CNN, MS Now, and Politico barred from the White House. And when President Trump traveled to New York City, Real America's Voice was there. 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
7: From the White House to the road with President Trump. When news breaks, we'll be there. We are Real America's Voice, and we're proud of it.

0: 31 past the hour. It is Real America's Voice. Glad you're in on a Wednesday night. Slick's doing sports. Paul's doing news. Kevin Downey Jr. is going to do some more news here coming up right now. Aaron Fran and Marissa holding it down. Great to have Fran back. And I saw Harry on the highway is now in the building. I guess Harry maybe went to dinner or something, didn't invite any of us, Slick, and now he's back.
1: Of course not.
0: So he's wandering around. And didn't bring anything back for anybody,
1: no
0: Aaron,
1: jelly
0: right?
1: beans, nothing.
0: Aaron, is your mic on?
2: Nothing.
0: To me or to the?
2: It was to you guys, but now it's to everybody.
0: Now it's to everybody?
2: No dessert for us.
0: Nothing.
2: Harry.
0: So Harry leaves when he tells me he's going to be here.
2: Yep.
0: And then comes back and doesn't bring anything for anybody.
1: No.
2: Yeah.
0: No donuts, no munchkins, no candy, no popcorn.
2: Harry, do you have anything to say for yourself?
0: No skinny pop.
2: He takes the chips off of Slick Rick's desk and offers me that.
1: Right.
2: They're Slick's chips.
1: Sherry Merrill sent those. Man, oh, man.
0: Yeah.
3: Well, I don't want to hear much about this. Sherry Merrill, thank you so much for sending them. But these guys, when I was away, they devoured everything. They ravaged my box.
0: Well,
1: sorry to hear that.
0: I'm not so sure that's the way to phrase it, Paul.
2: Well, you were gone for a week. What was I supposed to do?
0: Yeah, you were gone for a week. So what were we supposed to do?
1: Yeah.
0: Well, let's do some news. Kevin Downey Jr. is the host of the Kevin Downey. Oh, well, Kev, you're going to have to wait.
1: We got a guess, don't we?
0: Yeah, we have a guess.
3: Wait, is this my boy?
0: Oh, God. Yes. Maybe the idiot host of the show would remember that.
1: Yeah.
0: And it's one of our faves, too, by the way. I was just about to blow him off.
1: Oh,
0: I'm sure he's not going to be too happy about that.
1: Never do that to that guy.
0: And that, of course, is our friend Philip Patrick from Birch Gold Group. Welcome him back. Philip, how are you?
4: Philip.
0: Jeez, I mean, I almost just threw you out with the bathwater. I was ready to do news here.
4: I'm used to it.

0: Guys, not a problem at all. I'm very thankful to be here. Good to see you all.
1: Yeah.
2: This is not the smartest group of guys asking you questions, no. As I'm sure by now you know.
3: This is fool's gold.
2: Yeah. Yeah, this is fool's gold on this show.
4: Should I give my dog kibble?
2: Yeah. Well, let's talk about some serious stuff. Last week, the 10-year treasury crossed 5% for the first time since 2007. It seems to just be going up and almost in a straight line. It's all over the headlines. How big a deal is this?
0: Yeah, look, it's a massive deal, as you know very well, Damon. You understand that, you guys generally understand this stuff very well, just to be clear. As you know, the 10-year treasury is essentially the benchmark for the price of long-term money in America. And when that number moves, it doesn't stay in Wall Street. It affects mortgages. It affects corporate borrowing, basically the entire economy. Scott Bessent is doing the best he can to manage it, right? He's improving the functionality of the treasury market. He's expanded buyback operations. He's purchasing older, less liquid bonds, which is sensible because it improves liquidity. But what it can't do is force investors to loan us money at a rate that they don't want to. So he can sort of improve the plumbing, if you will, but he cannot repeal the price of money. And right now the markets are telling us long-term money is going to be expensive. And I think that may stay for a while.
2: I mean, just so everybody gets an idea, Aaron, if you want to throw this up, I mean, here's the chart on the 10-year treasury. And as you can see, I mean, that is where it's at. I mean, that is the 10-year yield right now. So it is just absolutely straight up. So, I mean, when you talk, Philip, about obviously the debt here, the fiscal operating debt in the country and other debt and obviously unfunded liabilities and everything that goes into all of this, is just a U.S. problem, or is this a problem all over the world?
0: Yeah, I think this is one of the more interesting parts of the story. For more than a decade, virtually the entire developed world became accustomed to extraordinarily cheap money. So governments borrowed more, we accumulated debt, and because interest rates were so low, we basically didn't feel the consequences immediately. That world is disappearing around us very fast. Just look at Japan. They would be the best case in point in the current climate. They have spent decades deliberately suppressing long-term interest rates. Now their 10-year government bond has reached about 3%, which is the highest level it's been at in decades. We're seeing the same trends across Europe as well. More debt, more issuance, more inflation sensitivity, and ultimately investors commanding greater compensation to lend governments money. We matter enormously, obviously, because treasuries sit at the center of the stage of the global financial system. But ultimately, this isn't just a U.S. problem. It's a global issue, and it's a developed world problem.
2: Yeah. Let's talk specifically about what you guys love to talk about, obviously, and that's precious metals and gold specifically, because I saw an article in the Financial Times that said the world's wealthy are running out of places to store their gold bullion. So can you explain that to people where they understand it in plain English? What's going on there?
0: Yeah, it was a really interesting article, and basically it documented extraordinary demand now happening for physical gold amongst the sort of uber wealthy families and investors. This isn't gold funds that they're looking at, to be clear. So it's not about exposure to the gold price. They're looking for the physical metal itself. They're looking for it to be allocated, segregated, and the demand has been so strong that vaults around the world are now having to expand capacity from Switzerland to Singapore. And I think that distinction really matters. Investors are not just saying, I think gold prices are going higher. They're saying, I want to own the asset directly. Central banks, as we've discussed many times, they've been doing very similar things. They bought another 289 tons in the second quarter alone. It's the strongest second quarter on record. This is global history. So, you know, we can forget what sophisticated investors are saying for a minute and watch what they're doing. They're moving money into physical gold hand over fist in the current climate.
2: Yeah, and I guess kind of if you take everything we just talked about, that is kind of the story. 5% government borrowing costs on $40 trillion and $2 trillion deficits a year, and then billionaires filling vaults with gold. Gold, I just saw hit, I think reserves hit $5 trillion, by the way, overtaking U.S. Treasuries as the world's top reserve asset. So the two things together, that's kind of the whole story, isn't it?
0: It absolutely is. And I think what connects them is this idea of trust, right? A government bond is ultimately a promise. You give us your money today, we'll pay it back to you later with interest in a currency that's spendable. And today, investors are commanding significantly more compensation for making those loans. Gold is almost the mirror image of that, right? There's no issuer, there's no maturity date, there's no interest payment somebody has to make, and there's no government that has to refinance it, right? Now, I want to be careful here. A 5% treasury yield doesn't mean that investors have stopped trusting America, right? Strong economic growth, inflation, Fed policy, energy prices, this enormous supply of new bonds, they all affect yields. But the markets so far have absorbed 5% yields remarkably calmly. But put these two trends side by side, and I think the contrast is really fascinating. One market is asking governments to pay more for their promises, and another is paying more for an asset that makes no promises at all. So I think these two together make for a very interesting story.
2: And by the way, it's worth pointing out, as President Xi arrives today to talk to President Trump, that China is on the move when it comes to physical gold. I think I read that they've imported about $160 billion or over 1,000 tons of gold in just the last 8 months. So, I mean, there are a lot of things, but stupid isn't one of them. They understand what's going on.
0: They absolutely do, and they have hand in hand been systematically reducing exposure to our debt. In 22, they were the largest debt holders in the world. I think about $1.4 trillion in treasuries. Today it's like $630 billion. They've reduced by over 50%. And I think it's a sign of the times, right? Number one, there's geopolitical reasons. China, I think, saw what we did to Russia when it came to asset seizures, and I think have been slowly diversifying away. Secondly, through massive deficits, massive money printing, we've made our currency, quite frankly, a less attractive store of wealth, and in turn, made gold a much more attractive store of wealth.
2: Yeah. So what do you say to, you know, people hear these numbers, 40 trillion, 2 trillion deficits, 50 trillion, 100 trillion, and they're going, well, I'm just trying to pay the bills, get by. What do regular people do when they hear this? Where's the opportunity for them?
0: Yeah, look, first of all, I'll say I'm in the same boat, right? I don't have $50 million sitting in gold in a bank in Switzerland. So, you know, we're just trying to make things work. But at the end of the day, you don't need to be a billionaire to understand the billionaire principle, which is diversification, right? You know, what we don't realize is a lot of our assets are essentially dollar-denominated assets, whether it's in markets, whether it's in sitting in cash. Most of what we have as individuals for retirement is very much dependent on a strong dollar, you know, inflation remaining under control. And I think, you know, that cannot be taken as a guarantee anymore. I am certainly hoping for the best. I'm trusting that the administration are making some good decisions and buying us time longer term. But at the same time, I'm diversifying. And physical precious metals, as we mentioned before, they're the hedge against everything else working perfectly, right? When the dollar loses value, when inflation's persistent, when markets come down, they go up. And I think in climates like it becomes a very, very important hedge. So diversification is the word I would leave people with.
2: And if diversification is something you want to look into, you can text America to 989898 and get with our friends from Birch Gold to see if it fits your portfolio, see if it fits your life, see if it's right for you. Text America and send it to 989898. Philip Patrick, always a great discussion and a pleasure to have you on the show. We appreciate it.
0: Thank you.
2: All right, 42 past the hour, live from Studio 6B. Always good, right?
1: Good guest. I still would like to know how Japan survives this. It's been a decade of zero interest. Every nation and every trader has just been borrowing money from them and then trading on the open market. I just don't know how they can survive that, and Japan is a vital, you know, partner to America. So it's so complicated, and just love to know how it all works. I'd love to know where that 160, you know, tons of gold from, you know, who are they buying that from? You know, where is China acquiring that from?
2: Yeah, I saw it, I think in I don't know if it was Hedge Eye or Coin Bureau or someplace, but China had imported a record 160 billion tons of physical gold. And as Philip rightly pointed out, it comes as their holdings of U.S. Treasuries fell to $618 billion,
1: yeah,
2: which is down like about 50%. It's the lowest since August of 2008.
1: It's amazing. And then think about how much different money was then to today.
2: Yeah. President Xi, just another thing President Trump, I'm sure, could talk about. Live from Studio 6B. Man, only one more to go. We'll wrap it up. Try to get to everybody one more time when we get back right after this.

0: for 103.9 LI News Radio. I'm Jay Oliver, a former Riverhead High School teacher and soccer coach. Now awaiting sentencing on child porn charges, 38-year-old Ryan McCaffrey pled guilty to multiple charges yesterday. Prosecutors detailed McCaffrey's activities on Snapchat. That would include quick adding random users, all who are underage, and soliciting nude photos while posing as the teen himself. Investigators also said McCaffrey attempted to purchase and view videos and images of child sex abuse on the Kick app. He's likely to be sentenced to 3 years in prison next month. A 12-year-old girl injured and a driver charged now after an accident in Bayport happened Sunday night at around 6 on Montauk Highway at First Avenue. And that's where William Schultz of Holtzville allegedly hit the girl on her bike while he was drunk behind the wheel. The girl broke her wrist. Schultz arrested on suspicion of driving under the influence. For 103.9 LI News Radio, I'm Jay Oliver.
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4: All right, 13 to the hour, live from Studio 6B. One more to go. See a lot of twos in the chat. I'll try to get to everybody here one more time. I'll start with Kevin Downey Jr., the host of the Kevin Downey Jr. Show. Well, I will be appearing on Monday morning, 9 to 11 a.m. on 103.9 LI News Radio, where you're listening to us right now. We, of course, we appreciate our 103.9 LI News Radio audience. Mr. Downey Jr., what's going on?
5: Well, when you come Monday, don't forget to bring a nice big cup of blueberry monkey pox brew.
6: Right. Special invite.
5: Here's what's going on.
4: I will bring you one.
5: Here's what's going on. There's a lesbian bar in a small Massachusetts town called The Last Ditch.
4: Oh, you're kidding.
6: The Last what?
5: The Last
6: what?
5: Ditch.
6: Wow.
7: Oh, there's so many jokes.
6: Oh, man.
5: Let it go, boys. Let it go. And what happened is, on August 31st of this year, they said starting Saturday nights, masks are optional. You had to wear one. And guess what? They went crazy. The lesbians are going bonkers. They're saying, I'm not coming in. I'm immuno-whatever. You're an ableist. You're an ableist because you don't have to worry about it. I'm an ableist. I am able to outdrink all of those troglodytes.
4: Is that the live picture of the bar?
5: Yeah, look at those tundra Wookiees. Look at that.
7: Listen, let me tell you something. When you see the picture of the close-ups, you know they should be wearing masks.
5: Yeah.
7: But they should be full over their head.
6: Kevin, what kind of license do they have?
7: a license to ill.
5: Yeah. Oh, oh man.
6: You know what they call that?
5: They should call this the She Beast Inn. Look at this place, man.
6: Wow.
5: And this place is going out of business. Here are their bar rules. Ready? Number one, nobody will be barred from entry due to lack of funds. Okay. And number two, poor and unhoused people are welcome into the space. There's a great business model, folks. Come for the mass, stay for the homeless troglodyte who can't pay her bill. And make sure to smell that mask. I wonder what a homeless lesbian who, look at that. Man, there's more flannel there than a lumberjack camp. Look at that. And, so they went nuts. They went nuts. Look at this. This is a mass disabling event, someone said. You're a eugenicist, someone said. Here's my favorite. I hope your venue gets firebombed for robbing my fellow immunocompromised people. Whatever, are those people of their Saturday night plans just to scrape a little extra revenue from the ableist. From the ableist, yeah.
4: That sounds level-headed.
5: Oh, my God. You know, this is absolutely true. If you look at divorce rates, two gay men, lowest divorce rate. All right? A man and a woman, middle. Two women, highest divorce rate. What does that mean?
7: Shock.
5: The more women involved, the more likely there is to be a divorce. Because they're crazy. You see where I'm going with there, Buck?
6: Oh, boy.
7: So now you know why Kevin's single.
4: Well, no, yeah. Kevin, I don't. Well, no,
6: that's
4: no,
6: a general
4: no.
6: statement.
4: That's
6: now, come
4: not
6: on.
4: That yet. Yeah. That's just
6: careful.
5: You know, the divorce rate.
4: You don't have
5: true.
4: To. No, no, no. You don't have to answer the email. So
7: no, David Letterman. You're so David Letterman right now.
4: Oh God.
6: Oh man.
5: So lack of funds.
4: Okay.
5: That means we can go.
4: Huh?
5: Lack of funds. We can go and not pay. Just wear your mask or they'll beat the potato salad out of you.
4: Wear a garbage bag on my head, maybe. I don't know. All right. 10 minutes to the hour live from Studio 6B. Let's get off this story before, I don't know. We just never
7: before
4: recover
7: the emails
4: here.
7: Light up.
4: Slick, what's left in sports?
6: I should have followed this with the Brittany Griner story. That would have been a good one. But Major League Baseball, Big D, just a couple of games with playoff implications still going on. Marlins lead the Cubs 3-2. Cubs need a win there. Top of the seventh. The Royals over the White Sox 5-4. End of seven. White Sox need to get in there as well. Rangers and Mets continue to be tied at two. Bottom of the seventh. Mets looking to play spoilers there. We have the games coming up a little bit later tonight. Astros and Mariners, big one there for the AL Central. That's at 10 p.m. in Seattle, trying to get in on that wild card spot as well. Padres and Dodgers. Padres are still trying to get in there. Dodgers have already clinched their division. Expert picks Big D. We got the President's Cup starting off tomorrow, teeing off. You know about that now, right?
4: I'm locked
6: fired
4: in.
6: Up about that. I know you are. The 16th President's Cup tees off tomorrow on the number 3 course at Medina Country Club outside of Chicago. It's the first time Medina Country Club has hosted the event, which pits 12 U.S. golfers against 12 international players from everywhere in the world except Europe. World number one golfer Scotty Scheffler is among 7 U.S. golfers who are ranked in the top 10 in the official world golf ranking. Siwoo Kim, 14th in the world, and Ryan Fox, 22nd, are the highest-ranked golfers on the international team. The Americans have dominated the competition, winning 10 straight times and losing only once in the first 15 matches. The U.S. won 18.5 to 11.5 over at Royal Montreal Club 2 years ago. Brant Snedeker is leading the U.S. team, while Australia's Jeff Ogilvy is the international team captain. Scotty Scheffler, though, you know, Big D, his last two President Cups, his record is 3-5-1. So world number one said he's a little concerned and wants to step up his game, and I think he's going to come out strong.
4: We own the President's Cup.
6: I know,
4: mean, come
6: do.
4: On. We
6: yeah.
4: dominate. So we will again this year.
6: Well, we'll have full, obviously we'll keep a full run on that Big D as well. And, that's a wrap in sports.
4: All right. Slick. Very good. 8 minutes to the hour. So Paul, I don't know if he has any news, but we'll see if we have any time left. Let's get to the video of the day because, Rick Delgado's not here tonight. So we wanted to have something to,
7: in honor of him, Rick.
4: Make him feel like he's here.
7: Yeah.
4: Make us all remind, think of Delgado since he's not here, Kev.
7: I was excited when I found this. I was like, Delgado.
4: Paul sent this to me earlier today. And let me just say we're basically all screwed. So here it is. Roll it, Aaron.
8: For the first time in history, a human faces off against a 6-foot-tall robot. Dude, I'm scared.
6: Oh, Rock'em Sock'em Robots.
4: Whoa.
7: Yeah, that's not good.
4: What do you think, Kev?
5: Man, RoboCop is coming to get us. This is horrifying.
7: How much are they? Put laser beams in its eyeballs.
4: Wow. You were impressed with the balance.
7: The balance was shocking to me because, I mean, you would think at least you'd be able to, like, get around to the side of it, chop it from the side. There was no, the thing was able to stay stable. That's,
4: I mean, it didn't look like exactly like he was fighting John Jones.
7: No,
4: I mean,
7: no, he did not. But you're not John Jones and neither are we.
4: No, that's a good point.
7: That guy was way stouter than any of us would be. Like, wait till they put laser beams in their eyeballs and like little nuclear bombs in their fingers.
4: No. We're not going to have nuclear bombs in the fingertips, are we?
7: What model is that? Oh, no, I don't.
4: That's the upper echelon model.
6: Man.
7: The upper echelon.
6: Mixed martial androids, MMA.
7: I mean, everyone's going to have their own weaponized robot in the house to protect.
6: Instead of having a gun, you'll have a robot now.
4: No, I think that's cool. I'm looking forward to that.
7: I can't wait.
4: Yeah, now I'm going to get to whatever the top model is. That's what I'm going to get.
5: That means I can get a robot, send it to Paulie's house to beat the potato salad out of him for no reason.
4: Yeah, you could.
7: I want to get an Ella Langley robot. Sings all day.
4: Someone from the audience is going to see her tomorrow night in Knoxville.
7: Oh man.
6: Nice.
4: Front row seats. I checked my mail. I have no invite.
7: No extra
4: tickets, I guess. Oof. I could be on a plane out of JFK tomorrow morning and be in Knoxville in about 3 hours.
6: So front row seats, you would get there.
5: Coming to Shippensburg.
4: Well, I could stop there on the way back after the... Well, no, tomorrow night's the concert, not your thing. It's Friday. So I could hang out in Nashville, get drunk for a couple nights, and then come to Shippensburg. They got a casino there?
5: Yep.
6: Ooh.
4: Oh, man. I may not see you guys until Monday after tonight's show.
6: Oh. What else is new?
4: Oh, get out of here. As always, we salute our military, active and active police, firefighters, first responders, EMTs, everybody on the front lines. Great job, Real America's Voice. Keep it up. We'll be watching. Great job, guys on the show. Aaron, Fran, welcome back. Good to have you back, buddy. Love you. Marissa, great job as always. Most of all, thank you to Live from Studio 6B audience. We'll see you tomorrow night on a Thursday. Team C Cushion back on Friday for the Oddsmakers. Don't worry about that. We'll see you tomorrow night. Enjoy the rest of your night, everybody.

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9: For 103.9 LI News Radio, I'm Jay Oliver. The victim of an assault during a weekend robbery at Southampton gas station is dead. Nassau County Police identifying the victim now is Justin Thomas from South Hempstead. He had been in critical condition since being injured in the Saturday morning robbery of the BP station on Grand Avenue. Thomas passed away yesterday. Police now are renewing their call for the public and that to come forward with any information about the robbery. Police in Nassau investigating a crash. It shut down the eastbound lanes in Jericho yesterday. The crash happened at around 3:30 in the afternoon at exit 40 off the Long Island Expressway. Police say numerous vehicles were involved. Several people were injured. All of the lanes were open, reopened at around 5:30 last night. For 103.9 LI News Radio, I'm Jay Oliver.
10: ABC News, I'm Dave Packer. China's President Xi Jinping arrived at Joint Base Andrews this evening ahead of talks at the White House and at his hotel. These Chinese immigrants chanting in support of Xi. The two leaders, Trump and Xi, are expected to discuss Iran trade and AI. Concerns over beach erosion as the nation's eastern seaboard prepares for a nor'easter. ABC meteorologist Lee Goldberg.
11: And this storm will be remembered for its duration. It has lots of staying power. I mean, it's 2 days away from New York City, but we're already getting gusty winds and waves are battering the shores. Coastal flood alerts from the Outer Banks to Boston. Moderate flooding at times during high tide, really through the end of the week.
10: A new report from the CDC has found cancer rates in the United States are falling, continuing a trend that's now lasted for more than 20 years. Experts say the decline is largely by accelerated progress against lung cancer, though it's still the nation's leading cause of cancer deaths. This is ABC News.
12: From the LI News Radio Weather Center, for tonight we're going to have partially cloudy skies with a low down to around 54. Northeast winds 18 to 20 miles per hour. Thursday you can expect partially sunny skies all day. The high temperature will be near 66. We'll have northeast winds 17 to 21 miles per hour. And for Thursday night, skies will become mostly cloudy with a low down to around 52. There will be a slight chance of showers. From the LI News Weather Center, I'm Keith Maloney.
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1: For 103.9 LI News Radio, I'm Jay Oliver, a former Riverhead High School teacher and soccer coach. Now awaiting sentencing on child porn charges, 38-year-old Ryan McCaffrey pled guilty to multiple charges yesterday. Prosecutors detailed McCaffrey's activities on Snapchat. That would include quick adding random users, all who are underage, and soliciting nude photos while posing as the teen himself. Investigators also said McCaffrey attempted to purchase and view videos and images of child sex abuse on the Kick app. He's likely to be sentenced to 3 years in prison next month. A 12-year-old girl injured and a driver charged now after an accident in Bayport happened Sunday night at around 6 on Montauk Highway at 1st Avenue. And that's where William Schultz of Holtzville allegedly hit the girl on her bike while he was drunk behind the wheel. The girl broke a wrist. Schultz arrested on suspicion of driving under the influence. For 103.9 LI News Radio, I'm Jay Oliver.
2: ABC News, I'm Dave Packer. China's President Xi Jinping arrived at Joint Base Andrews this evening ahead of talks at the White House and at his hotel. These Chinese immigrants chanting in support of Xi. The two leaders, Trump and Xi, are expected to discuss Iran trade and AI. Concerns over beach erosion as the nation's eastern seaboard prepares for a nor'easter. ABC meteorologist Lee Goldberg.
3: And this storm will be remembered for its duration. It has lots of staying power. I mean, it's 2 days away from New York City, but we're already getting gusty winds and waves are battering the shores. Coastal flood alerts from the Outer Banks to Boston. Moderate flooding at times during high tide, really through the end of the week.
2: A new report from the CDC has found cancer rates in the United States are falling, continuing a trend that's now lasted for more than 20 years. Experts say the decline is largely by accelerated progress against lung cancer, though it's still the nation's leading cause of cancer deaths. This is ABC News.
4: From the LA News Radio Weather Center, as we head through today on Thursday, partly sunny with the high near 66 and breezy. 20% chance of showers after 2 a.m. on Thursday night, mostly cloudy with the low around 52. On Friday, 50% chance of showers, mainly after 8 a.m., mostly cloudy with the high near 66, breezy with wind gusts as high as 40 miles per hour. On Friday night, there is a chance of showers and possible thunderstorms, cloudy with the low around 53. And on Saturday, another chance of showers with the high near 66. From the LA News Weather Center, I'm Eli, the weather guy.
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0: It's Fox Across America with Jimmy Failla, broadcasting across the country and around the world. We're heard regularly at KUSG X1 in Guam. That's right, KUSG X1 over there in Guam, listening to us day in and day out. Shout out to them. They are 14 hours ahead of us. So if you want to do me a solid, send me the score to the night's Yankee game back here in New York. Doesn't play for another 6 hours. Let me figure out how to bet my money. Come on, Guam. You had one job. Give me the friggin' sports scores. I kid, but shout out to everybody who carries this show, including KUSG over there in Guam. In the next hour, we've got a lot to do. Okay, Tiffany Smiley's coming by. Tiffany Smiley, so you know, is on the Big Money Show today with a gal by the name of Melania Trump.
1: Hubba, hubba.
0: That's a true story. Kennedy's going to be here as well. We will get into some of your calls, text, tweets, carrier pigeons, the whole barnyard jamboree. A good time will be had by all. But it's tippy top of the very next hour. What I think is the clip of the month. I don't want to say the week. That's, you know, you don't know. It's bigger than that. I think this wins the full month, and we'll lead with it at the top of the next hour. Don't go anywhere.
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8: For 103.9 LI News Radio, I'm Jay Oliver, a former Riverhead High School teacher and soccer coach. Now awaiting sentencing on child porn charges, 38-year-old Ryan McCaffrey pled guilty to multiple charges yesterday. Prosecutors detailed McCaffrey's activities on Snapchat. That would include quick adding random users, all who are underage, and soliciting nude photos while posing as the teen himself. Investigators also said McCaffrey attempted to purchase and view videos and images of child sex abuse on the Kick app. He's likely to be sentenced to 3 years in prison next month. A 12-year-old girl injured and a driver charged now after an accident in Bayport happened Sunday night at around 6 on Montauk Highway at 1st Avenue. And that's where William Schultz of Hallsville allegedly hit the girl on her bike while he was drunk behind the wheel. The girl, well, broke her wrist. Schultz arrested on suspicion of driving under the influence. For 103.9 LI News Radio, I'm Jay Oliver.
9: ABC
1: ABC News, I'm Dave Packer. This evening, China's President Xi Jinping was met at Joint Base Andrews by the U.S. President.
9: In an extraordinary gesture, President Trump and the First Lady traveling to Joint Base Andrews to personally welcome Chinese President Xi Jinping to the United States. Soldiers rolling out the red carpet, cannons assembled to fire off a salute, the president with a warm greeting, even as China supports Iran in its war against the United States.
1: ABC's Mary Bruce. Talks begin tomorrow. At the United Nations today, Iranian President Masoud Pezeshkian described his country as a victim of aggression by the United States and Israel and said a nuclear-free Iran is off the table. Disgraced movie mogul Harvey Weinstein sentenced in New York City today to 15 years in prison for sexually assaulting a one-time TV production assistant. Weinstein's 2020 conviction overturned. A second jury found Weinstein guilty at a retrial. This is ABC News.
10: From the LA News Radio Weather Center, as we head through the day on Thursday, partly sunny with the high near 66 and breezy, 20% chance of showers after 2 a.m. on Thursday night, mostly cloudy with the low around 52. On Friday, 50% chance of showers, mainly after 8 a.m., mostly cloudy with the high near 66, breezy with wind gusts as high as 40 miles per hour. On Friday night, there is a chance of showers and possible thunderstorms, cloudy with the low around 53, and on Saturday, another chance of showers with the high near 66. From the LA News Weather Center, I'm Eli, the weather guy.
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1: For 103.9 LI News Radio, I'm Jay Oliver. The victim of an assault during a weekend robbery at Southampton gas station is dead. Nassau County Police identifying that victim now is Justin Thomas from South Hempstead. He had been in critical condition since being injured in the Saturday morning robbery of the BP station on Grand Avenue. Thomas passed away yesterday. Police now are renewing their call for the public and that to come forward with any information about the robbery. Police in Nassau investigating a crash. It shut down the eastbound lanes in Jericho yesterday. The crash happened at around 3:30 in the afternoon at exit 40 off the Long Island Expressway. Police say numerous vehicles were involved. Several people were injured. All of the lanes were reopened at around 5:30 last night. 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
2: ABC News, I'm Dave Packer. This evening, China's President Xi Jinping was met at Joint Base Andrews by the U.S. President.
3: In an extraordinary gesture, President Trump and the First Lady traveling to Joint Base Andrews to personally welcome Chinese President Xi Jinping to the United States. Soldiers rolling out the red carpet, cannons assembled to fire off a salute, the president with a warm greeting, even as China supports Iran in its war against the United States.
2: ABC's Mary Bruce. Talks begin tomorrow. At the United Nations today, Iranian President Masoud Pezeshkian described his country as a victim of aggression by the United States and Israel and said a nuclear-free Iran is off the table. Disgraced movie mogul Harvey Weinstein sentenced in New York City today to 15 years in prison for sexually assaulting a one-time TV production assistant. Weinstein's 2020 conviction overturned. A second jury found Weinstein guilty at a retrial. This is ABC News.
4: From the LA News Radio Weather Center, as we head through today on Thursday, partly sunny with the high near 66 and breezy, 20% chance of showers after 2 a.m. on Thursday night, mostly cloudy with the low around 52. On Friday, 50% chance of showers, mainly after 8 a.m., mostly cloudy with the high near 66, breezy with wind gusts as high as 40 miles per hour. On Friday night, there is a chance of showers and possible thunderstorms, cloudy with the low around 53, and on Saturday, another chance of showers with the high near 66. From the LA News Weather Center, I'm Eli the Weather Guy.
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0: Well, that didn't take long. Said the words lesbian bar. Dennis got right on the phone from WVMT up in Vermont. Dennis!
1: Jimmy, hi. You know, it's these outfits want to be all things to all people. The Massachusetts lesbian bars are broad-minded enough to feature a show with sex simulations, but narrow-minded enough to ban the humor of, among others, Dave Chappelle.
0: Yep.
1: I was performing at a comedy club, by the way, and the rules of the comedy club for performers were don't poke fun at vulnerable communities of which you are not a part. So I had to scratch 80% of my material, and I spoke only about myself, which was about 20% of my repertoire.
0: It's not easy. I'll tell you, when I used to perform at colleges back in the day, like 20 years ago, colleges were a place where you could say anything. It's literally anything. They're college kids. They're drunk on a Saturday night. They don't care. And over time, they started to hand you these lists of things like you just said that they don't want you talking about. And that list became longer than your act. It took 40 minutes to read the list. You were on stage for a half hour. It was bananas. But these people, by placating all of those nutbags and moonbats who think they're a victim of everything, they're bankrupting their own business, is the point of that story up in Massachusetts. It's a really funny article, Dennis. Are you going to go there and do research?
1: Yeah, you know what? The intersectional comedians, they have all the good stuff.
0: Well, if you go to the bar, say hello to my producer, Mikey, because he left an hour ago. I'm sure he's almost there by now. Be well.
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3: For 103.9 LI News Radio, I'm Jay Oliver, a former Riverhead High School teacher and soccer coach. Now awaiting sentencing on child porn charges, 38-year-old Ryan McCaffrey pled guilty to multiple charges yesterday. Prosecutors detailed McCaffrey's activities on Snapchat. That would include quick adding random users, all who are underage, and soliciting nude photos while posing as the teen himself. Investigators also said McCaffrey attempted to purchase and view videos and images of child sex abuse on the Kick app. He's likely to be sentenced to 3 years in prison next month. A 12-year-old girl injured and a driver charged now after an accident in Bayport happened Sunday night at around 6 on Montauk Highway at 1st Avenue. And that's where William Schultz of Holtzville allegedly hit the girl on her bike while he was drunk behind the wheel. The girl, well, broke her wrist. Schultz arrested on suspicion of driving under the influence. For 103.9 LI News Radio, I'm Jay Oliver.
7: ABC News, I'm Dave Packer. China's President Xi arrived in the U.S., was greeted personally on the tarmac by President Trump and the First Lady. The leaders will begin talks tomorrow on trade, Iran, and artificial intelligence. This, as Australian Prime Minister Anthony Albanese reportedly said, that an OpenAI agent hacked an Australian public health website. Speaking at the United Nations General Assembly today, Iran's president called the people of his nation victims of terrorism by the United States, delivering a rare wartime speech. Masoud Pezeshkian also talking about the Strait of Hormuz through a translator.
8: We cannot let some have free access and gain their interest from a waterway while at the same time using that waterway to impose their aggressions upon us.
7: Tonight, millions bracing for a possible nor'easter. A developing low-pressure system off the East Coast is expected to bring rain, wind, and coastal flooding. Large waves already pounding the mid-Atlantic. This is ABC News.
9: From the LA News Radio Weather Center, as we head through the day on Thursday, partly sunny with the high near 66 and breezy. 20% chance of showers after 2 a.m. on Thursday night, mostly cloudy with the low around 52. On Friday, 50% chance of showers, mainly after 8 a.m., mostly cloudy with the high near 66, breezy with wind gusts as high as 40 miles per hour. On Friday night, there is a chance of showers and possible thunderstorms, cloudy with the low around 53. And on Saturday, another chance of showers with the high near 66. From the LA News Weather Center, I'm Eli the Weather Guy.
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0: Girl Fox Across America with Jimmy Fallon. We get some bonus Kennedy out of this deal because we have a special caller on the line that I'm warning you now, Kennedy. I have met this girl. I have spent time with this girl. And against my better judgment, I'm choosing to put her on live radio anyway.
1: I love it.
0: Vanessa, try to clean up your act, girlfriend.
2: Jimmy and Kennedy, my favorite segment of the week.
0: Hey, girl.
1: Vanessa.
2: I was calling to chime in about the lesbian ableist. Because I was telling Mikey, you met me, I'm paralyzed from the neck down.
0: Mm-hmm.
2: I also am a diabetic, but I have been paralyzed for almost 18 years. And fortunately, my injury is incomplete, meaning I do have movement below my injury level. Mm-hmm. So for almost a decade, I did daily physical therapy training, trying to learn how to walk again.
0: Mm-hmm.
2: And the crazy part about it is I would post my videos, you know, of my recovery and how I was doing, and the disabled community labeled me an ableist.
0: Oh my God.
2: Because what? I was trying to learn to walk again.
0: People are just miserable.
2: That's how
1: it's like
2: far
1: crabs in a pot. You know, it's like just trying to pull someone
0: pull
1: down.
0: Back down. And that's what this lesbian bar is, just the same. Do you think for some people, Vanessa, they can't resist the bug light of victimhood because they think that's a form of currency. Whereas you're gravitating towards F this, I'm going to keep fighting for mine.
2: Yeah, I will never call myself a victim. I hate pity. I think it's ridiculous. And the fact that people are putting themselves, they're disabling themselves and calling other people ableist. When they're perfectly fine.
0: Yeah, they're boxing themselves out. Let me ask you this though, Vanessa. Because I didn't see any of these videos you posted of you, teaching yourself to walk again. Were you by chance wearing your gold sneakers? Cause it's possible they were offended by your fashion.
2: No, sir. It was a while ago. I had no glam on at that time. That was
0: okay,
2: that fancy.
0: Kennedy, Vanessa and her man look like they're starting, I don't want to say a rap group. What would you call it? Vanessa.
2: Oh man, I would not be a good rapper. Joe would, I would not.
0: Yes, but there's a lot of blame.
1: Well, every Chuck D needs his Flavor Flav, so.
0: Yeah, you would be Flavor Flav.
1: Exactly right.
0: Come on, Vanessa.
2: I'm a hype girl. I would be good at that.
0: But aren't you guys, don't you book travel? Isn't that what you guys do?
2: He does. Jimmy, that's what I'm, like, that's kind of my point. Like, we don't box ourselves into anything. He runs a bunch of businesses. He takes people to the river. Mm. He runs an Airbnb. I can't work. I mean, you met me. Like,
0: yep.
2: I don't have

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1: For 103.9 LI News Radio, I'm Jay Oliver, a former Riverhead High School teacher and soccer coach. Now awaiting sentencing on child porn charges, 38-year-old Ryan McCaffrey pled guilty to multiple charges yesterday. Prosecutors detailed McCaffrey's activities on Snapchat. That would include quick adding random users, all who are underage, and soliciting nude photos while posing as the teen himself. Investigators also said McCaffrey attempted to purchase and view videos and images of child sex abuse on the Kick app. He's likely to be sentenced to 3 years in prison next month. A 12-year-old girl injured and a driver charged now after an accident in Bayport happened Sunday night at around 6 on Montauk Highway at 1st Avenue. And that's where William Schultz of Hullsville allegedly hit the girl on her bike while he was drunk behind the wheel. The girl broke her wrist. Schultz arrested on suspicion of driving under the influence. For 103.9 LI News Radio, I'm Jay Oliver.
2: ABC News, I'm Dave Packer. China's President Xi arrived in the U.S., was greeted personally on the tarmac by President Trump and the First Lady. The leaders will begin talks tomorrow on trade, Iran, and artificial intelligence. This, as Australian Prime Minister Anthony Albanese reportedly said, that an OpenAI agent hacked an Australian public health website. Speaking at the United Nations General Assembly today, Iran's president called the people of his nation victims of terrorism by the United States, delivering a rare wartime speech. Masoud Pezeshkian also talking about the Strait of Hormuz through a translator.
3: We cannot let some have free access and gain their interest from a waterway while at the same time using that waterway to impose their aggressions upon us.
2: Tonight, millions bracing for a possible nor'easter. A developing low-pressure system off the East Coast is expected to bring rain, wind, and coastal flooding. Large waves already pounding the mid-Atlantic. This is ABC News.
4: From the LI News Radio Weather Center, as we head through the day on Thursday, partly sunny with the high near 66 and breezy. 20% chance of showers after 2 a.m. on Thursday night, mostly cloudy with the low around 52. On Friday, 50% chance of showers, mainly after 8 a.m., mostly cloudy with the high near 66, breezy with wind gusts as high as 40 miles per hour. On Friday night, there is a chance of showers and possible thunderstorms, cloudy with the low around 53. And on Saturday, another chance of showers with the high near 66. From the LA News Weather Center, I'm Eli, the weather guy.
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0: issue with Iran as Iran's biggest trading partner and the purchaser of Iranian oil.
1: Now, the UN General Assembly, the Iranian president struck an incredibly defiant tone following threats from the Trump administration, stating explicitly that Iran, quote, will not bend at the knee to the U.S. We've now learned that a Kentucky State University women's basketball player from Senegal was arrested by ICE last month when she arrived at the airport in Louisville to fly to New York for a tournament. Her attorney posted that she's in the United States on a student visa. This is ABC News.
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10: My name is Whitney Allen, and I'm a widow. 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
1: And he is Eric Carly, and I'm Gary McNamara. Ooh, welcome. Coming up in just a minute, more insanity from the left. I mean, just pure insanity. Coming up in a minute.
2: 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Now,

0: ABC News, I'm Dave Packer. Chinese President Xi Jinping kicked off a high-profile state visit to Washington, receiving a rare plane-side welcome Wednesday night from President Trump. ABC's Karen Trevers.
1: Big things, of course, on the agenda, talking about trade and tariffs, Taiwan, the issue of AI, artificial intelligence, and also Iran. And this is going to be a big question about what pressure, if any, the president pushes on China because of the issue with Iran as Iran's biggest trading partner and the purchaser of Iranian oil.
0: Now, the UN General Assembly, the Iranian president struck an incredibly defiant tone following threats from the Trump administration, stating explicitly that Iran, quote, will not bend at the knee to the U.S. We've now learned that a Kentucky State University women's basketball player from Senegal was arrested by ICE last month when she arrived at the airport in Louisville to fly to New York for a tournament. Her attorney posted that she's in the United States on a student visa. This is ABC News.
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1: And he is Eric Carney, and I'm Gary McNamara. So, yeah, it's just incredible, because what Bill Burr is saying is that healthcare companies, instead of getting security and taking their CEO pictures off, should try to go to the root cause of what causes a crazy person to kill them and maybe change their policies. Well, that's absolutely insane, because number one, he isn't being specific. Point out the crime that is worth the death penalty that they committed. Well, refusing care to people. Well, was it in the contract that you signed? Are you saying that they should provide something that is not inside the contract? And if they don't, because there is a legal recourse. There is a legal recourse to sue insurance companies, whatever. If it's in the contract and they say, we're not going to cover it, there is a legal recourse. And the first thing to do is you go to the press, and the TV stations would love something like this.

0: ABC News, I'm Dave Packer. One day after President Trump said he may annihilate the Islamic Republic if a deal isn't reached soon to end the nearly seven-month war, Iran's president insisting that it's his country that's the victim of terrorism. But on the sidelines, Chief Envoy Steve Witkoff and Jared Kushner were seen meeting with Iranian officials. Jennifer Gafito, former State Department Deputy Assistant Secretary for Iran and Iraq under President Biden, called the move progress.
1: I think what is really important here is that there are discussions happening. And what that signals is that both of the parties are back in a place where they have assessed that a diplomatic off-ramp is a preferable solution.
0: China's President Xi Jinping arriving in the U.S. Wednesday to a red carpet welcome from President Trump and the First Lady ahead of talks. An FDA advisory panel has voted to recommend a first-of-its-kind blood test designed to detect signs of more than 50 cancers. This is ABC News.
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0: We are Red Eye Radio. He's Eric Carly, and I'm Gary McNamara. And Eric, the crazy stories keep coming out every single day. In fact, we got three of them coming up. We've talked about two of them. One, the Nicole Hannah Jones story about sending her daughter to a public school.
1: Yeah.
0: And then her daughter being furious because she didn't have the basic skills, and she could have gone if she had the choice because the parents are rich to send her. Nicole Hannah Jones wrote the 1619 project for the New York Times, which was bogus and based on lies and everything. It's been severely criticized. And so she sent her child to a public school in order to help the public schools, and her daughter was furious at her because she didn't get an education. They kept passing her, and she didn't have the minimum qualifications. When she went to go to another high school, she had to go to private tutoring. That's how bad off it was.
1: Yeah.
0: And then the Boston Globe lesbian bar story that we talked about. And then my favorite, the Palestinian Rachel Dolezal.
1: Yeah.
0: A woman who claimed to be, part black and Arab, in order to promote her anti-Israel, anti-Semitism, turned out to being white and Jewish.
1: Yeah.
0: Who was privileged and rich.
1: Yes.
0: Very successful, had privilege and wealth. The only thing that would have made it better, and we'll get into the specifics of it, is I thought when I first read the story, it was Rachel Dolezal that she had gone.
1: The actual Rachel Dolezal.
0: The actual Rachel Dolezal for a second. I go, no, wait a minute. No, is that it? And it wasn't, but still, how crazy.
1: It is.
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10: ABC News, I'm Dave Packer. Chinese President Xi Jinping kicked off a high-profile state visit to Washington, receiving a rare plane-side welcome Wednesday night from President Trump. ABC's Karen Trevers.
11: Big things, of course, on the agenda, talking about trade and tariffs, Taiwan, the issue of AI, artificial intelligence, and also Iran. And this is going to be a big question about what pressure, if any, the president pushes on China because of the issue with Iran as Iran's biggest trading partner and the purchaser of Iranian oil.
10: Now, the UN General Assembly, the Iranian president struck an incredibly defiant tone following threats from the Trump administration, stating explicitly that Iran, quote, will not bend at the knee to the U.S. We've now learned that a Kentucky State University women's basketball player from Senegal was arrested by ICE last month when she arrived at the airport in Louisville to fly to New York for a tournament. Her attorney posted that she's in the United States on a student visa. This is ABC News.
12: From the LA News Radio Weather Center, as we head through today on Thursday, partly sunny with the high near 66 and breezy. 20% chance of showers after 2 a.m. on Thursday night, mostly cloudy with the low around 52. On Friday, 50% chance of showers, mainly after 8 a.m., mostly cloudy with the high near 66, breezy with wind gusts as high as 40 miles per hour. On Friday night, there is a chance of showers and possible thunderstorms, cloudy with the low around 53. And on Saturday, another chance of showers with the high near 66. From the LA News Weather Center, I'm Eli, the weather guy.
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0: ABC News, I'm Dave Packer. Chinese President Xi Jinping kicked off a high-profile state visit to Washington, receiving a rare plane-side welcome Wednesday night from President Trump. ABC's Karen Trevers.
1: Big things, of course, on the agenda, talking about trade and tariffs, Taiwan, the issue of AI, artificial intelligence, and also Iran. And this is going to be a big question about what pressure, if any, the president pushes on China because of the issue with Iran as Iran's biggest trading partner and the purchaser of Iranian oil.
0: Now, at the UN General Assembly, the Iranian president struck an incredibly defiant tone following threats from the Trump administration, stating explicitly that Iran, quote, will not bend at the knee to the U.S. We've now learned that a Kentucky State University women's basketball player from Senegal was arrested by ICE last month when she arrived at the airport in Louisville to fly to New York for a tournament. Her attorney posted that she's in the United States on a student visa. This is ABC News.
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0: Listen, seriously, back to the topic. Cuba, I'm going to move on quick. I'm just telling you, don't toy with this guy. He is not, we'll say, fooling around. There's another F word I like to use. He's not. I'm not telling you. You have to agree with it. You may be an isolationist, or I don't even mean that in a negative way. You may say, I don't want anything to do with Cuba. Fair enough. You're allowed your opinion. You are a citizen of a free republic. I'm telling you, this guy is going to fix generational problems in the Middle East and in our backyard, and he ain't leaving office without fixing it. On the do not toy with us narrative timeline here, I saw this tweet up from Melissa Chen yesterday, and it reminded me that you should be very cautious around the world with this America's heyday is over, China's now going to be a hegemonic power going forward, America's finished. Folks, we've been told this for 250 years of freedom. You see the shirt I'm wearing today, 1776. We've been told this over and over again. Weapons shortages, we're all in trouble, we're all going to die, Reverend Cain style. Really? Read this tweet. Melissa Chen, pretty cool that General Motors was able to retool a car factory to make the outer shells of the Patriot missiles. They managed to make the delivery to Lockheed just 22 days after signing the contract. 22 days, exclamation points. Lockheed says this works normally, this usually takes months or years for the previous supplier to fulfill. There's a strain of neoliberal thinking that says if domestic car makers can't compete, they should just be allowed to fail. No bailouts, just let Japan or China make cars because of comparative advantage or whatever. Imagine if we believed that automobile manufacturing was something to offshore. It's now clear that the argument for preserving the industrial base is not simply nostalgia for a previous bygone era. It simply is the case that you can't improvise precision manufacturing overnight once it's disappeared. Folks, I'm going to throw myself under the bus here because unlike some other shows who always they'll tell you they're always right, I am not right about everything all the time. I have no special superpowers. I was one of these guys who was kind of an absolute free trader, that if someone else can make something overseas cheaper, that we should almost always, outside of national defense, take that option. I'm not telling you that's not a good guiding principle now. It is. We don't want to be making rubber dog toys here if we can get them cheaper from China. Why would we make them more expensive here? People can do, we're Americans. We can build other stuff. But I am going to tell you, I definitely took that a little too far. An industrial base that can create high-tech manufacturing, precision manufacturing, like Melissa Chen just said, antibiotics and valuable medications. Folks, I don't care if China can produce it cheaper. I've completely changed my view. It's not new. I mean, my view changed probably 6-7 years ago. And I've said that on the show. We have got to build stuff here because precision manufacturing is an existential crisis in the event of some world war scenario or massive cyber attack where we need to rebuild transformers and things like that quickly. Do not toy with us. When the United States needs to build something, Patriot missiles or others, they will find a way to do it and quick because we're not dying first. You're going to die first. And I'm just not going back, folks. I'm not going back to the days of Democrat leadership in the Biden-Obama era with sub 3% GDP growth, open borders, defund the police, you know, build large mansions, also known as Black Lives Matter. We're not protests in the street. Do you remember those days? Again, some of that happened to try to overthrow the Trump administration. But do you remember that in these chaotic blue cities, the chop zone? We're just going to basically let it burn. No, we're not going back to that. We are not going back to that. We're not going back to open borders, 9% inflation, military castration. We're not doing it. We have a choice coming up, and you have to paint the contrast to your friends that may be on the fence. Again, don't get mad at them.
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3: Good morning, Long Island. It is 6:03. I'm Jay Oliver. There is 103.9 LI News Radio on this Thursday. It is September the 24th. of 2026. And here's some of the stories we will be covering. In the island already seeing the start of the coastal impacts of a developing nor'easter. Dangerous ocean waves, minor high tide coastal flooding. Those impacts are going to get worse, unfortunately, from now and into the weekend. We'll tell you about LIRR service has been restored. Talking Ronkonkoma Branch between Farmingdale and Hicksville. The first eastbound train reaching Ronkonkoma after departing Penn Station hours ago. We'll give you the latest there, down wires. We'll tell you about the former Nassau County Executive Ed Mangano resentenced yesterday. Also, holiday travel season a couple of months out. Experts putting out a warning. What you need to know, we're going to tell you. Also, the latest poll we touched upon yesterday with the governor leading Bruce Blakeman by 9 points. That's statewide in the race for governor. We'll tell you about an Oceanside teenager to be barred from attending school today. Why? We will explain. Dow lost 352 at close yesterday. That's 51,511. Your starting point. Futures off to a slow start. Downward over 200 points, 233 to be exact. In sports, Jackson Dart leading the way. The Mets, the Yanks, the Ducks, we've got it all for you right now. We have temps in the mid-50s. Feels like we're in the mid-40s. As we head to the mid-60s, we have those stories and more. Your traffic, your weather, we'll give it to you every 10 on the fives right here on Long Island's only 24/7 News Talk FM radio station, 1039 LI News Radio. LI News time right now, 6:05. And for today, as we're starting to see the impacts, as just mentioned, of this upcoming storm. And that's what we have going, ladies and gentlemen. That's the big story, of course. As we get into this Thursday, we will see a little bit of sun, lots of wind, and it'll be cool. Again, high around the upper 60s at best. We're going to have winds anywhere in the northeast, 15 to 35 miles per hour. Then we're in full storm watch mode tomorrow. Clouds, wind, continued rough surf. Minor to moderate coastal flooding, or during high tide, an increasing chance for scattered showers. High around 66, back down to the 50s, mid-50s. And then full-blown Saturday as far as the storm watch. Periods of moderate rain likely. Oh, again, this is where the wind comes in. The gusts could exceed 40 to 50 miles per hour, mainly in Suffolk County. Scattered power outages likely. And a high of around 65. So we're going to give you updates all throughout, keep you informed as far as this upcoming nor'easter. We're going to live report sometime today, this morning, that from the Weather Center, and keep you fully in the loop. Big story. LA News time right now, 6:07. Another big one is service restored. Long Island Railroad, talking the Ronkonkoma Branch, folks, between Farmingdale and Hicksville. The first eastbound train reaching Ronkonkoma after departing Penn Station was 12:40 this morning. There could be some residual delays, cancellations this morning. Crews repositioning personnel and equipment. And please check the train time app from the MTA before traveling. This is all in relation to the down utility poles and power lines west of Bethpage. That caused some major Long Island Railroad disruption, especially on the Ronkonkoma Branch last night. And we're going to have service this morning, thank goodness. There were two utility poles that came down across the Long Island Railroad tracks. It was around 1 o'clock yesterday, and that affected the train service. We will have a live report, Long Island Railroad President Rob Free with us at around 6:45 this morning. So, all in all, that is the case. We'll keep on top of that. LI News time. We're at 6:08.
8: ABC News, I'm Sherry. Preston, early this morning, a federal judge temporarily restored White House access to the three news outlets that President Trump tried to ban, the judge issuing temporary restraining order and telling the White House it should immediately return what are known as White House hard passes that were revoked from MS Now, CNN, and Politico, the White House expected to appeal. Israeli Prime Minister Benjamin Netanyahu at the UN today for a speech before the General Assembly. Iran's president spoke yesterday, says ABC Chief White House correspondent Mary Bruce.
10: Iran's president, defiant, holding up pictures of the Iranian girls killed when an American airstrike destroyed their school in the early days of the war, something the Pentagon says it's still investigating. Iran's president vowing to never bow our head or bend at the knee, but adding, we are ready for dialogue and diplomacy.
8: There is a state dinner tonight in Washington in honor of Chinese leader Xi Jinping, who arrived yesterday. This is ABC News.
3: 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That's Holly Holbrook. They're open 6 days a week, 6 a.m. Those doors opening up. Good to go via the trains, as mentioned. Service restored. Ronkonkoma. Those damn wires and poles really created a problem. Good to go, though, this morning from what we are being told. As far as the roads itself, still emergency construction westbound Hempstead Turnpike, the area of Bly Road, folks in Hempstead. The right lane and the shoulder of three lanes closed until further notice. This all in play from Monday night, a little after 11 o'clock, with that sinkhole. Also, we're looking at an accident now on the LIE. The westbound side of exit 37, Willis Avenue, has the left lane of the four lanes closed off. Minutes ago, this occurring points west. If you're traveling all the way in, you're fine. Tunnels and bridges traveling east, central, and points east to the forks. You're in for a great ride, 25-825, Sunrise Highway as well, all the way out. 10 minutes past the hour of 6, current temp here in Islip, 53 degrees with a feels like of 44. We make way for 67. Cool start here on this fall day. Yeah, the second day of this fall season, as we send it over to Chuck Brady. We get a first look from the Weather Center.
11: From the LI News Radio Weather Center, here's what Thursday has to show. We see partly sunny skies in front of us today. It might get a little windy this afternoon. Winds gusting 30 to 35 miles an hour. 65 is our high today. Tonight, mostly cloudy. 52 is the low. And again, a little windy. Winds gusting 30 to 35 miles an hour. Slight chance of rain as well. We'll call it a 20% chance of rain. For Friday, a 50-50 chance of rain. And again, very windy. Winds upwards of 40 miles an hour. Tomorrow with a high of 66. From the LI News Weather Center, I'm forecast Chuck Brady.
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3: LI News time. We're at 6:12. So your coastal crews, local residents across the island, they are racing against the clock to reinforce the shorelines and secure the property ahead of an approaching weekend nor'easter. We got a large wall of sand that's stretching. That stretches from the east bathhouse to the west bathhouse. That's at Jones Beach, ladies and gentlemen, all over now. Steve Downey's beach patrol chief of Atlantic City in New Jersey on how they're going to continue to monitor it all. Let's hear that. Cut one.
16: We have that, Mr. Ferrier. Cut one, Steve Downey. If not,
17: it's obviously not safe to swim at all. So again, we're going to be out here, and tomorrow's supposed to be out of control, windy, a huge surf.
16: Yeah, town of East Hampton officials said they've already begun to meet about the storm. The deputy supervisor, David Liss, said residents should stay away from the water lines and advise boaters to double tie. That's important. Double tie those boats. LA News time right now, 6:13. One of the leads also this morning is former Nassau County Executive Ed Mangano, re-sentenced yesterday to 10 years in prison and denying his request for a 5-year term and telling Mangano's corruption was a, quote, sad fall from grace. The 64-year-old out of Bethpage has served 4 years of the original 12-year prison term that Joan Azarek gave him, the judge, at Federal Medical Center, Devens, Massachusetts. That's where he's been working as a head chef and service dog trainer. And he was hoping for the reduced sentence of 5 years because two bribery convictions were vacated by a federal appeals court. But the U.S. District Judge in the case, Judge Azarek, said despite the appeals court decision, the core criminality remains. The Second Circuit, quote, did not exonerate you. You committed very serious crimes while you were an Ask County executive, the highest elected official in the county. You engaged in blatant corruption and violated the public trust, unquote. Another one. Your crimes did incalculable harm, quote, according to the judge. And in sentencing him to a somewhat reduced sentence, the judge basically stated that Mangano imposed was to deprive the freedom for substantial period of time, not only to serve as general deterrent to others, but to provide just punishment for the exceptionally serious crimes involved. We're going to much more, ladies and gentlemen, on this story all throughout this morning program. LI News time. We're at a quarter past six. Let's give you the sports. 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Well, the lead story in the sports, without question, is New York Giants quarterback Jackson Dart. To undergo surgery on his left knee, he's going to sit out the rest of the regular season. Coach John Harbaugh, though, did not rule out the possibility he could return if the Giants were to make the playoffs. Yeah, it's a long shot. Listen, think about the postseason. It begins a little less than 4 months, but it still seems somewhat optimistic to expect Dart to return at any point this season. Dart's ACL intact, but the second-year star is damaged to his meniscus, and MCL that requires the surgery. That's sources telling the NFL Network's Ian Rappaport and ESPN's Adam Schefter. He also has damage to his PCL, according to those sources telling Schefter. So the Giants expect Dart to suffer the injury to his left knee in Monday's loss to the Rams, make a full recovery and be ready for next season. And listen, tough one indeed. But you got to move on. Jameis Winston, he's going to take the snaps, Giants-Titans this Sunday at 1 at MetLife. All right, let's get to another a little bit of controversy, and that is Yankee star Aaron Judge. He's not giving up on being available for the start of the postseason. The three-time MVP told ESPN yesterday that he intends to be ready for game one of the American League Wild Card Series at Yankee Stadium. Marcus, give me cut four off the news on All Rise. Do we have that? Let me hear. You're going to Judge.
18: To come back, yeah, there you go. As soon as I can. That's what we're doing right now. So if he says I'm not going to be ready, I got no control over that. I got control over what I can do to try to get back as soon as I can. So, yeah, if you ask me if I'm going to be back, I'm going to tell you, yeah, I'm doing everything I can every single day I show up here.
16: Yeah, well, you know, that's where the controversy comes in. The manager, Aaron Boone, said, no, he's not going to be ready. Aaron Judge said, well, wait a minute now. I'm getting ready. What gives? You know, you got mixed signals here, so we'll see. Game one of the American League Wild Card round begins on Tuesday night. It'll be in Yankee Stadium. Yanks, in all likelihood, to take on the Boston Red Sox. Speaking of the Yanks, Ben Rice heating it up. I hit two homers, 40 and 41. How about that on the season? Ryan McMahon added a grand slammer while matching his career high with five RBI. Yanks all over the Rays last night. 9-2. Gerrit Cole, 10th win of the season. He allowed 2 runs, 3 hits in 5 2/3. Let's hear from Mr. Rice joining the 40 home run club. That's cut two.
19: Yeah, it's a cool milestone. Like I was telling Meredith earlier, it's not something, you know, you go into the season really like aiming for. You don't really know how it's going to go, but as I was kind of approaching that number, is definitely something I was hoping to achieve. So it was cool to do it tonight.
16: All right, Yanks wrap it up with Tampa tonight. Cam Schlittler on the mound for New York. And how about the Mets? They're playing tough. We've been telling you that. Marcus Semien last night with a tie-breaking homer in the eighth against his former team. And how about Brett Beatty? Ended a pinch hit grand slammeroo in the ninth. Mets taking out Texas down in Arlington 7-2, and really kind of putting a little damage to the Rangers' playoff hopes. They have to win the division because they're not going to make the wild card. So in essence, they're tied with the Houston Astros, who lost last night in Seattle in 10 innings, 6-5. So both of those teams with 4 games left. Houston owns the head-to-head tiebreaker if they finish with the same record. Andy Green regarding Brett Beatty's big hit there from last night. That's cut three.
20: I think this is who he is, and like our goal will be to get to that earlier in the season next year. He's having confident at-bats. He's got a ton of power. He can use the whole field. Pinch it double the other way yesterday in a big situation above the zone and shot it into the left center gap.
16: Yeah, Mets, again, you give him credit. Give Andy Green credit. And it was a great, great mindset to have him manage the next 3 years, no question. How about the Ducks taking out Southern Maryland and those Blue Crabs last night? 6-4, game one of the Atlantic League Championship round of play. Ducks lead the best of 5 now, 1 game to none. They have game 2 tonight. Game 3 will be tomorrow night at Fairfield Properties. And in the WNBA, the Liberty losing to the Atlanta Dream by a score of 83-65. Sports, ladies and gentlemen, at 6:20. 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Let's get a travel check brought to you by GTS as well. The trains, from what we understand, are fine. Again, check the app from the MTA train time. Very important. You go to the MTA.org website, hit the rail icon of your station. Also, that's going to give you your latest regarding especially delays with all that happened with the down power lines and interrupting service, especially on the Ron Kunkuma branch, folks. So you want to be up to speed regarding that, so do that. Roads itself, emergency construction ongoing. Hempstead Turnpike westbound on the area of Bligh Road, the right lane and shoulder of 3, that's closed until further notice. And we're still eyeing an accident on the LIE westbound at Willis Avenue, exit 37, with the 2 left lanes of 4. They're closed off. Points west, you're fine. If you're traveling east, central and out to your forks, we're incident and we are accident-free. Right now, 53 here in Islip. It feels like 44. Wear that extra sweater. That wouldn't be a bad idea this morning, as we'll get to around 67. We get 2 once again. Chuck Brady, he at the Weather Center.
11: From the LI News Radio Weather Center, here's what Thursday has to show. We see partly sunny skies in front of us today. It might get a little windy this afternoon. Winds gusting 30 to 35 miles an hour. 65 is our high today. Tonight, mostly cloudy. 52 is the low. And again, a little windy. Winds gusting 30 to 35 miles an hour. Slight chance of rain as well. We'll call it a 20% chance of rain. For Friday, a 50-50 chance of rain. And again, very windy. Winds upwards of 40 miles an hour. Tomorrow with a high of 66. From the LI News Weather Center, I'm forecaster Chuck Brady.
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16: I'm we're 6:23. So once again, down PSE power cables on the railroad tracks near Hicksville, they were causing some of those major disruptions amid the rush hour last night. Rob Frey, the president of the railroad, will be with us in a little under an hour. Basically said 2 to 3 of the high transmission poles in their power cables, they went down across the track somewhere between Hicksville and Bethpage on those stations. And that situation prevented the LIRR from operating trains on its Ronkonkoma branch east of Hicksville and west of Farmingdale. They have been cleared. Residual delays, again, check train time, the app from the MTA. Holiday travel season a couple of months out, folks, and experts putting out a warning here that travelers who have not booked their flights yet could face fewer options and significantly higher prices. Millions expected to fly this holiday season, but the experts say booking those flights may not be as easy as it has been in the past. Experts say the soaring fuel costs driving up the ticket prices and can leave travelers with few flight options. All in all, you're talking about a flight, you know, from the New York tri-state area, let's say down to the Sunshine State. Could be anywhere $300 to $400 a person. I was seeing that upwards of $800 to $900, even $1,000. According to some, experts say airfare prices are now 40 to 50% higher than they were last year. Several major airlines cutting flights, raising baggage fees over the summer, all because of the high cost of fuel. Well, how about the governor leading Bruce Blakeman by just 9 points? We touched upon this yesterday, statewide in the race for governor, although Blakeman leads by 8 points among Long Island voters, according to a Newsday Siena University poll that was released yesterday. It's a survey that has takeaways for each candidate with Election Day less than 6 weeks away. Let's hear from one resident regarding how Blakeman has done a nice job regarding the county. Let's cut to.
4: He's done a terrific job for Nassau County, you know, in safety and taxes. And Governor Hochul is just not good for New York.
16: Yeah, Hochul leading Blakeman statewide 50 to 41%, 5-0 to 4-1, and her lead declined 1 point from August. But notably, this was the first time she actually hit the 50% mark in a Siena survey of likely voters from around the state, a threshold that is often key for an incumbent's chances. Hank Sheinkopf on with us at around 8:30 this morning. We will discuss in full LA News time right now, 6:26. We got a huge show for you this morning. So much going on, folks, with Rob Free leading us off at 7:15. President of Long Island Railroad will update you on those down polls. Craig Ferentino with the important financials. Paul Davis, we'll get the latest from the UN. Dr. Israel Murawski will preview the Prime Minister of Israel's speech to the General Assembly. Chris Colucci on the big NBA situation at the airport the other night. We'll get the latest from Chris from TechWorks. And as mentioned, Hank Sheinkopf brings us home to dissect exactly what's happening. Hey, we're 40 days out to that general election. All that in play, six up, six down, hopefully. And the guest, Marcus Ferry, a great producer at the controls, will make it all happen. Isn't that right, Mr. Ferrier? Yes, indeed. Good to have him aboard on this Thursday morning program at 6:27. 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They have it all. The trains are fine. Residual delays, cancellations, minimal. Could be train time. Check it out on the app from the down pole situation without question. Roads itself, we got a couple of spots. One, Hempstead Turnpike, still there. It's not going away. Construction, they're trying to fix that sinkhole that occurred on the westbound area of Hempstead Turnpike and Bly Road. The right lane and the shoulder of 3 still closed until further notice. LIE westbound accident from a little before 6 this morning. Right at Willis Avenue, exit 37, has 2 left lanes of 4 closed off. Points west all the way in. We're looking at an accident now in the Gowanus. If you're heading there, the Gowanus and the BQE, the HOV lane westbound, just past 39th Street. There, the 2 right lanes of 3 are blocked. Points east, central, out to your forks. You're in for a good ride. Incident and accident free at 628. Holding here at the airport. With a temperature of 53, it feels like 45, so maybe a little heavier jacket this morning would be in form. As we head to around 67, we head to Chuck Brady with the update of the Weather Center. We shall return, and that with another round of headlines.
5: From the LI News Radio Weather Center, here's what Thursday has to show. We see partly sunny skies in front of us today. It might get a little windy this afternoon. Winds gusting 30 to 35 miles an hour. 65 is our high today. Tonight, mostly cloudy. 52 is the low. And again, a little windy. Winds gusting 30 to 35 miles an hour. Slight chance of rain as well. We'll call it a 20% chance of rain. For Friday, a 50-50 chance of rain. And again, very windy. Winds upwards of 40 miles an hour. Tomorrow with a high of 66. From the LI News Weather Center, I'm forecaster Chuck Brady.
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4: Good morning, Long Island. It is 6:35. I'm Jay Oliver. This is 103.9 LI News Radio on this Thursday. It is September the 24th. And here's some of the stories that we'll be covering. The island getting ready. That's right. The start of the coastal impacts of a developing nor'easter. We're going to have a live report from the Weather Center, Marcus. That's coming up at 6:50. We'll tell you about railroad service recently around Ronkonkoma Branch between Farmingdale and Hicksville. We had some down poles and wires. We'll give you the latest. The president of the railroad with us in just about 40 minutes. We'll tell you the former Nassau County Executive Ed Mangano. He got resentenced yesterday. We'll give you the latest there. Also, holiday travel season's around the corner, folks. You're going to be paying a lot more to hop on a plane. We'll explain also about the governor leading Bruce Blakeman by just 9 points statewide in the race for governor. And we'll tell you about an Oceanside teenager barred from attending school today. Why? We'll tell you. The Dow lost 352 at yesterday's close, 51,511, a starting point, a very slow start. It's coming back a little bit, though. Futures right now is downward as far as 167, was down about 230 or so. So it's come back. Sports, Dart missing the rest of the season with the Giants. QB will undergo knee surgery. We'll tell you how the Yanks fared, the Mets, and your playoff Long Island Ducks, how they fared game one of the championship round to play. Right now we have temperatures low to mid-50s. It feels colder, so bundle it up, warm up that car as you head to around 67. We have those stories and more. Your traffic and weather, I'll give it to you every 10 on the fives right here on Long Island's only 24/7 News Talk FM radio station, 103.9 LI News Radio. 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
5: ABC News, I'm Sherry Preston. Early this morning, a federal judge temporarily restored White House access to the three news outlets that President Trump tried to ban. The judge issuing temporary restraining order and telling the White House it should immediately return what are known as White House hard passes that were revoked from MS Now, CNN, and Politico. The White House expected to appeal. Israeli Prime Minister Benjamin Netanyahu at the UN today for a speech before the General Assembly. Iran's president spoke yesterday, says ABC Chief White House correspondent Mary Bruce.
6: Iran's president, defiant, holding up pictures of the Iranian girls killed when an American airstrike destroyed their school in the early days of the war, something the Pentagon says it's still investigating. Iran's president vowing to never bow our head or bend at the knee, but adding, we are ready for dialogue and diplomacy.
5: There is a state dinner tonight in Washington in honor of Chinese leader Xi Jinping, who arrived yesterday. This is ABC News.
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0: 638 traffic, weather, roads, and rails. 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They have it all. Trains are in good shape. Could be a couple of little delays here and there from the pole problem yesterday and down wires. Always check the app from the MTA train time to give you the latest. MTA.org also. 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Hit the rail icon for your station. That also to give you your latest up-to-date cancellations and or delays. Roads itself, really nothing changed. One of the LIE, a crash from a little before 6 this morning, has the two left lanes of 4 closed off by Willis Avenue, exit 37th. Again, westbound side of the Long Island Expressway. An ongoing construction work and repair going on Hempstead Turnpike westbound. The area of Bly Road in Hempstead has a right lane and shoulder of 3. Closed until further notice. We're looking also at a Gowanus crash, 278, which is the BQE, folks. That's the westbound, just past 39th Street, with the two right lanes of 3 blocked off there. If you're traveling east, Central Points East, 25A, 347, all the way through 25 Sound Avenue, Mattituck, Peconic, Southold, into Greenport, you're fine. Sunrise Highway as well, both directions. If traveling east, Sable, Patchogue, Shirley, all the way out, through the Hamptons, you're in good shape as well. 19 and a half to the top of the hour. Right now looking at 53, 52. We drop one, with a feel like a 44. We head to around 67. Live report, Weather Center, 10 minutes on the upcoming Nor'easter as we send it over to Chuck Brady. He at the Weather Center.
1: From the LI News Radio Weather Center, here's what Thursday has to show. We see partly sunny skies in front of us today. It might get a little windy this afternoon. Winds gusting 30 to 35 miles an hour. 65 is our high today. Tonight, mostly cloudy. 52 is the low. And again, a little windy. Winds gusting 30 to 35 miles an hour. Slight chance of rain as well. We'll call it a 20% chance of rain. For Friday, a 50-50 chance of rain. And again, very windy. Winds upwards of 40 miles an hour. Tomorrow with a high of 66. From the LI News Weather Center, I'm forecast Chuck Brady.
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0: LI News time. We are at 642. A Muslim organization cannot board students at the site of a former Catholic boarding school in Bayshore that had bought for $5 million, according to town officials in Islip. Islip Zoning Board of Appeals with a 3-1 vote on Tuesday night late that a boarding component at the property in Saxon Avenue was not permitted. New Jersey Village United American Muslim Association bought the 13-acre property back in June. That for the Montfort missionaries who ran it until 1972 as a boarding school for high school boys considering the priesthood. Recent years, it was a Montfort retreat house and headquarters. The United American Muslim Association said it planned a boarding school for boys in grade 7 through 12. Well, New York State last night announcing awards for 8 new battery energy storage plants. That include 2 in Brookhaven Town. That's where opposition has been coalescing. For more than a year, the New York State Energy Research and Development Authority announced the awards as part of Governor Kathy Hochul's plan to install about 6,000 megawatts of battery energy storage around the state by year 2030. All the projects awarded this week, proposing using lithium-ion batteries and all are slated to be in operation by year 2030, adhering to stricter new fire code safety standards. NYSERDA also plans to announce more award winners by year's end. Well, the mother of Christopher Millwater accused of the duo responsible for her son's death of taking a victory lap past her home after committing the overnight attack outside the Stony Brook Yacht Club last November. Mary Ellen Millwater of Sylvan said at the sentencing of her son's former girlfriend that she was awakened shortly after the 3:30 a.m. attack to the sound of a horn blaring as a car drove down her street. All in all, and in the heart, I knew what I witnessed. Not a celebratory ride past her home. That, according to the mother, Millwater stating at the sentencing of Casey Corso, the 34-year-old Corso, from East Talkit, getting a sentence under a plea deal to 7 years in state prison for manslaughter. She did admit, back in July to driving her new boyfriend, Victor Penabianco, to Millwater's favorite fishing spot and crashing into his vehicle before Penabianco stabbed him to death. Millwater's family members expressing disappointment in Corso's sentence, but said that they believe the plea deal was the only sure path to a conviction, since proving the couple had planned to kill Millwater would have been difficult. The 32-year-old Penabianco out of North Carolina, who also pled guilty to manslaughter, he got sentenced on Tuesday to 25 years in state prison. LI News time. We're at a quarter of seven. 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Well, we knew the inevitable, right? With Jackson Dartle, he's done for the year. Yeah. If they make the playoffs, maybe he comes back again. If, big word here, without Dart taking the snaps, and all likelihood, Jameis Winston will. So the Giants, basically stating Jackson Dart to undergo surgery, left knee, out for the rest of the regular season. There's some optimism though. Again, his ACL is intact. That's good. But, there is damage to the meniscus and the MCL that requires the surgery, according to officials. Also, it's damage to his PCL. So, we'll see what goes on there, but look for Jameis Winston to be the QB for the time being, at least, unless the Giants make a move and grab somebody off the practice squad somewhere around the league. We'll see. But right now, the Giants without Dart, tough one for the rest of this season. Now, are the Yankees going to be without Judge, Aaron Judge? Because now you're getting mixed signals. Judge was asked by ESPN yesterday. He said he intends to be ready for game one. That's of the American League Wild Card Series at Yankee Stadium on Tuesday night. He said that's the plan, but let me hear that cut again, Marcus. That's four from the news. Let's hear Aaron Judge.
7: My goal is to come back as soon as I can. That's what we're doing right now. So if he says I'm not going to be ready, I got no control over that. I got control over what I can do to try to get back as soon as I can. So, yeah, if you ask me if I'm going to be back, I'm going to tell you, yeah, I'm doing everything I can every single day I show up here.
0: Yeah, he has the calf strain, right calf, and it's a problem. He's getting injections. Listen, they're doing everything they can. We'll see. Yanks, in all likelihood, the Red Sox, game one of three, best of three there. Last night, Yanks all over the Tampa Rays, 9-2. Ben Rice with a couple of homers, 40-41. Howard, what a year he's had. Incredible. 9-2. Gerrit Cole pitched well too, allowed two runs and three hits in 5 2/3. And Ryan McMahon going deep with the bases loaded, I might add. Let's hear from Armack on the Grand Salami in the Bronx last night. That's cut one.
8: I was hoping not, man. I put a good swing on it. It definitely ended up a little bit closer than I thought it was going to be.
0: That's a home run, baby. And listen, he's had a tough year, so he can use that for his confidence. Mets down in Texas, listen, playing hard right to the bitter end, even though they've been out since April. Mets over Texas, 7-2 last night. Marcus Semien with a tie-breaking home in the eighth, and Brent Beatty going deep with the bases loaded. A grand slam-a-roo there in the ninth. And how about those Long Island Ducks quietly creeping to another championship? Beat the Southern Maryland Blue Crabs 6-4 last night in Maryland. Game one of the Atlantic League Championship Series. Game two tonight, Ducks lead 1-0 there in the best of five. They return home, let's not forget, tomorrow night, ladies and gentlemen. Friday night at Fairfield Properties. And WNBA Liberty lost to Atlanta 83-265. 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They have it all. Let's check out the road, see what's happening. Dave Riddell coming up in a second, live from the Weather Center. Let's just tell the folks if any changes have been in play here. We're looking at an accident on the expressway. It's still there. The westbound side exit 37 Willis Avenue. The two left lanes are four closed off. Still ongoing construction repair. Hempstead Turnpike westbound the area of Bly Road. The right lane and the shoulder are three closed until further notice. And also, we're eyeing an accident eastbound side of the LIE. A lot going on. By 25, the right lane of three closed off there at just about 10 minutes to, current temperature, here in Islip. We're looking at 52 degrees. Marcus, let's get Dave Riddell on from the Weather Center. We appreciate his time. He's a busy guy. Why not? We're looking at a nor'easter upcoming here. Dave Riddell from the Weather Center in Upton, my friend. How are you? How bad is this storm going to be? Let me hear. Thanks for coming on.
9: Yeah. Good morning, Jay. Yeah, the we're watching a coastal system that's currently developing off the southeast coast, and that's going to make its way up here over the next couple of days. And right now we're kind of sandwiched in between a high pressure to the north and that storm. So if you've been outside this morning or even yesterday, you've felt those winds kind of picking up a little bit. And that's what we're going to see kind of ramping up here over the next 24 hours. And so we're looking at really starting tomorrow evening and certainly on Saturday, the risk for some strong winds, some heavy rain, and some coastal flooding, particularly on the east end of the island. So, you know, the east end is going to take the brunt of this. The peak is really going to be on Saturday, and we're looking at a period here of some strong winds, maybe gusting as high as 50 miles an hour out east, and some heavy rain, 1 to 2 inches here during the day on Saturday. Stuff kind of continues into Sunday, and hopefully the system departs by late Sunday into early Monday. But, yeah, this is kind of a precursor to winter. If it were, you know, 30 degrees colder, we'd be talking about snow. But thankfully, we don't have to worry about that.
0: So Nassau gets a kind of a reprieve here, Dave, huh? Nassau?
9: Well, they do from the winds and the rain. The heaviest stuff, again, is going to be east. But we're concerned along the coast, particularly the South Shore and the North Fork in particular, about a couple rounds of coastal flooding. So that means Friday night into early Saturday. Some inundation, you know, the spots that usually get that ocean water that comes on shore, you know, during these types of events. So we are going to look at some coastal flooding for much of the South Coast and certainly the North Fork of the island.
0: So at least, I mean, the saving grace is the weekend, but I think about Monday morning commuters. How is that going to be for them?
9: Yeah, the good news there is it looks like this system should have pulled away for the most part by Monday morning. And so maybe some residual winds, but the bulk of it really is going to be during the day on Saturday.
0: A couple inches of rain, 50-mile-per-hour winds, ladies and gentlemen, especially for the east end, right, Mr. Riddell? So that's really where we're at right now as far as that's concerned.
9: Yep, no, you're right, Jay. So the east end really takes the brunt of this. And as you go further north and west, you know, a little bit lighter winds and certainly less rainfall.
0: Awesome. We'll try and update you in the morning as well. Dave Riddell working it over the Weather Center in Upton. Dave, thanks so much for giving us this information.
9: All right, take care, guys.
0: Thank you, man. That's important stuff. At least, folks, again, it's for the weekend. It's going to be a mess, and it'll get out of here. I mean, if you had to put this storm, you know, in the week in the calendar, you'd want it. Right? Late Friday, Saturday, Sunday, out early Monday morning, commuting hopefully will be, somewhat back, to normal. And there we go. So that's, the latest, over there. 6:53. We got a huge show for you today, with Rob Free, the president of the railroad. We'll update you regarding all that occurred yesterday with the falls and wires on those tracks. Craig Ferentino, especially the Ronkonkoma branch. Craig with the financials, Paul Davis over at the UM, Dr. Ace Romorowski, We'll preview Bibi Netanyahu's speech to the General Assembly. Chris Coluccio regarding the NBA and their big situation from the other night. Hank Shinecock with us brings us home, latest on these polls. How much of a chance, is it more than a puncher's chance regarding Blakeman? Bruce Blakeman, can he get it done a la 1994? When George Pateki, prevailed, that over Mario Cuomo. Could we have a similar situation? Similar one. 32 years, prior, could it happen again with a Republican, getting the nod? We're gonna get the latest from Hank. In the know as best as anyone, I'll tell you, in the business. All that, a busy one at 6:54. Marcus, you got the business. Let's take care of that. From ABC, Chuck updates the weather forecast. We'll come back in a couple with another round of headlines.
10: From ABC News, Wall Street Now. Stocks slumped in midweek after 10-year Treasury yields rocketed to a 19-year high. The 30-year and 2-year also rose more than 4% each. That put pressure on investors who were already concerned about rising inflation and the possibility of additional interest rate hikes later in the year. The Dow dropped 351 points, the S&P shed 58, the NASDAQ was 308 points lower. Investors are also watching fuel prices. President Trump indicated a willingness to a ban on diesel exports for 90 days, but the energy secretary said that won't happen. Experts fear a ban could raise prices for retail gasoline and invite global retaliation. Fast food giant McDonald's announcing a new $8.5 billion modernization push that includes some advertising. McDonald's will create its own media network to display ads for other companies on its drive-thru menus. Brian Clark, ABC News.
1: From the LI News Radio Weather Center, here's what Thursday has to show. We see partly sunny skies in front of us today. It might get a little windy this afternoon. Winds gusting 30 to 35 miles an hour. 65 is our high today. Tonight, mostly cloudy. 52 is the low. And again, a little windy. Winds gusting 30 to 35 miles an hour. Slight chance of rain as well. We'll call it a 20% chance of rain. For Friday, a 50-50 chance of rain. And again, very windy. Winds upwards of 40 miles an hour. Tomorrow with a high of 66. From the LI News Weather Center, I'm forecaster Chuck Brady.
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0: Good morning, Long Island. It is 7 o'clock. I'm Jay 701. I'm Jay Oliver. This is 103.9 LI News Radio on this Thursday. It is September the 24th. And here are some of the stories we've been covering the island now already. Seeing the start of the coastal impacts of a developing nor'easter. And we'll recap, especially with meteorologist Dave Riddell on minutes ago from the Weather Center. Also, LIRR service restored in the Ronkonkoma branch between Farmingdale and Hicksville. Down wires and poles, live report, president of the railroad. Coming up in 14 minutes, we'll tell you about former National Kenny Ziggurat of Ed Mangano, resentenced yesterday. 10 years in prison. And denying his request for a five-year term. We'll tell you about holiday travel season a couple of months out, but the experts are putting out warnings now that travelers who have not booked their flights yet could face fewer options and significantly higher prices. We'll tell you how the governor leads Bruce Blakeman now by just 9 points statewide in the race for governor, although he leads by 8 points among Long Island voters. The latest poll from Siena, and we'll tell you about an Oceanside teenager to be barred from attending school starting today. And we'll give you the latest as far as why. We're going to explain that. Dow lost yesterday. 352 a close, 51,511. That's the starting point. Futures starting to come back just a trifle. Was down 230. And now it is down just about 128. We'll keep an eye on that in sports. Jackson Dart out for the year. He's going to undergo knee surgery. Yankees and two homers from Ben Rice hitting the 40-home run club. Take care of the Rays, the Mets down in Texas, and the Ducks. Game one of the Atlantic League Championship Series in their column. Right now we have temps low to mid-50s as we make way for the mid-60s. Right now 52, the read here in Islip. We have those stories and more. 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
17: ABC News, I'm Sherry Preston. Early this morning, a federal judge temporarily restored White House access to the three news outlets that President Trump tried to ban. The judge issuing temporary restraining order and telling the White House it should immediately return what are known as White House hard passes that were revoked from MS Now, CNN, and Politico. The White House expected to appeal. Israeli Prime Minister Benjamin Netanyahu at the UN today for a speech before the General Assembly. Iran's president spoke yesterday, says ABC Chief White House correspondent Mary Bruce.
18: Iran's president, defiant, holding up pictures of the Iranian girls killed when an American airstrike destroyed their school in the early days of the war, something the Pentagon says it's still investigating. Iran's president vowing to never bow our head or bend at the knee, but adding, we are ready for dialogue and diplomacy.
17: There is a state dinner tonight in Washington in honor of Chinese leader Xi Jinping, who arrived yesterday. This is ABC News.
0: LI News time. 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It'll be a great landing spot. 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Right in our backyard here in Ronkonkoma. We're good on the trains. Could have some delays here and there. Always check the app from the MTA train time. You go to the site, MTA.org, and in the rail icon. As far as the latest downpole situation, wires cleared out, and so far, so good. Roads itself, we had a couple of problems. We're now looking at some, besides the emergency construction, westbound area of Bligh Road in off Hempstead Turnpike, the right lane of the shoulder of three closed. Until further notice, points west, the Gowanus crash still there, and the BQE, we have a situation, ladies and gentlemen, as far as the right lane of three closed off there, just past 39th Street on the westbound side. At 7:05, that accident by Willis Avenue, that is clear. That's a good thing. Westbound side of the expressway, points east. Central to your forks, you're fine at 7:05. Currently, we're looking here at 52 in Islip with a feels like a 45. We head to 67 at 7:06. We head to Chuck Brady. He at the Weather Center.
1: From the LI News Radio Weather Center, here's what Thursday has to show. We see partly sunny skies in front of us today. It might get a little windy this afternoon. Winds gusting 30 to 35 miles an hour. 65 is our high today. Tonight, mostly cloudy. 52 is the low. And again, a little windy. Winds gusting 30 to 35 miles an hour. Slight chance of rain as well. We'll call it a 20% chance of rain. For Friday, a 50-50 chance of rain. And again, very windy. Winds upwards of 40 miles an hour. Tomorrow with a high of 66. From the LI News Weather Center, I'm forecast Chuck Brady.
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0: LI News time. We are at 7:08. Certainly winter around the corner, folks. Home heating oil prices elevating. That's right. We tell you about the average that was hit, 6.24 a gallon on the island here last week. That's a 62.3% increase from this time last year. The record high prices could mean misery And after nearly 400,000 of Long Islanders heat their homes with oil, let's hear from one guy, Michael Greco out of Comac, on how he used to buy kind of a lump order of oil, but a little differently now with these prices. Let me hear that. That's cut three, Marcus.
2: I used to get one lump, delivery, but this year I'm going to have to stage it to afford it.
0: Yeah, it's a pain in the neck, $6.24 a gallon, topping a similar situation, similar recent high. That was a week before at $5.84. Also a far cry, folks, from the price a year ago of $3.84 a gallon. The prices are jumping even before the winter heating season is in full swing. And that's when high demand can also send prices soaring during the extreme cold streaks. And hopefully those streaks, folks, will be minimal. LI News time. We are at 7:09. Well, Suffolk County, ladies and gentlemen, reported its fourth human case of West Nile virus this year. The individual, an unidentified Brookhaven Town resident over the age of 50, remains hospitalized after first experiencing symptoms in late August. West Nile virus can cause a range of symptoms, from mild illness to fever, body aches, and swollen lymph glands. In more rare but severe cases, people can develop encephalitis, meningitis, swelling in the brain, and inflammation of the spinal cord. People over age 50 are at most risk for severe illness. The virus transmitted to people by infected mosquitoes. Cases usually appear in August and September, all toward the end of the mosquito season. Well, a multi-year legal battle between father and son real estate developers behind some of the island's most notable assisted living and rental communities has ended in a settlement, according to officials involved in the matter. Regional real estate developer Scott Berman and principals of B2K Development, including his father, Jan, reached a settlement Tuesday, as first reported in Long Island Business News. The settlement comes after a complex web of multi-million-dollar lawsuits, countersuits that first began back in 2023. According to documents filed in Nassau, Manhattan Supreme Courts, the disputes already have been resolved by mutual agreements. It was back in October of 2023. Scott Berman filed suit against B2K and its principals, Chairman Jan Berman, David Berman, the president of development, Krieger Jonathan Weiss, president of construction, and General Counsel Craig Mashup, seeking $14 million over the allegations that they excluded him from the formation of B2K. B2K Development was founded back in 2022. Former principals of the Engel Berman Group, the development company best known for its 16 upscale Bristol assisted living communities right here on Long Island. Of course, Jan Berman co-founded the Engel Berman. That was back in 1999. Well, that Oceanside teenager to be barred from attending school, it starts today. Why? The district denied a request for a medical exemption. The rules requiring her to be fully vaccinated against hepatitis B and meningococcal disease. 17-year-old girl is a senior at Oceanside High, has suffered from serious illnesses and adverse reactions to vaccines, according to attorney. Family had argued the imminent exclusion threatens her mental and physical health, and now asking a judge to allow her to continue school as she has since September the 1st, when the new academic year actually began. But an attorney for the district has argued in court papers that the plaintiffs now are asking the judge to disregard the grave threat presented by the unvaccinated student in school, as the high school has two pregnant staffers and at least one immunocompromised student. The district has also said the denied exemption, the request, failed to establish a medical contraindication, or precaution that would qualify that student, by the way, to be exempt. LI News time. We are at 7:13 as we head to the newsmaker line once again. and bring in the president of the Long Island Railroad. You know him well. His name is Rob Free, who will update us on the problems of those down poles and wires, absolute mess causing disruptions last night. President Free, Rob, great having you back on the show. Tough circumstances, my friend. Can you give us an update? What's happening during this morning rush hour? Let me hear.
5: Good morning, Jay. Thank you for having me. Absolutely. I first want to start by thanking our employees. Upwards of 100 employees were out there working through the night to restore service, actually lending equipment to PSE&G and manpower to assist in their repairs. The effort that went in place to get service back to normal today is truly amazing. The equipment, we didn't have any equipment actually out at Ronkonkoma Yard because, as you know, there was no service last evening out to Ronkonkoma. So not only did we have to make repairs, we had to get equipment out there and inspect it and get it ready for the morning rush hour within a couple hours. So I just want to thank them first and foremost for their incredible effort. But last night was not good. We had two PSE&G poles fall. One of them was leaning. One was actually hanging over our tracks, and one of the wires came in contact with our tracks. And when that happens, it causes arcing, and it heats up, and it actually melts the rail to a certain extent. So we were unable to operate trains due to the situation of being unsafe, no clearance for trains to move. But this morning, again, the Herculean effort by our employees, we're able to provide service, full service, this morning's rush hour.
0: That's a great job. And, of course, this was caused, Rob, I would assume, by those winds that were kicking into play, right?
5: Well, I'd have to talk to, you know, PSE&G. They're their poles. You know, we need some answers as to what happened. You know, we cannot accept something like this. You know, things happen, but, the degree and the severity of in which it happened is something that we need to find out what happened, why these poles did fall to the extent they did. I mean, these are high voltage poles carrying 69,000 volts of electricity through there. So we need to understand exactly what happened. And I was in contact with PSE&G throughout the incident, letting them know that we had to restore service as soon as possible to our tens of thousands of customers.
0: Rob Free, president of the Long Island Railroad. I'm a little worried. We had a live report from the Weather Center, Rob, regarding this upcoming nor'easter. Thank goodness it's going to happen on the weekend and clear out early Monday morning. I know you'll be keeping an eye on that with that mindset as well with what happened last night. You know, we'll see what happens. But, you know, you got to worry, right? When we get nor'easters and 50-mile-an-hour winds, things happen.
5: Absolutely, as we saw yesterday. We've been in contact with PSE&G and other municipalities as far as what their efforts are to protect our tracks. We'll be putting extra personnel out there, extra equipment throughout the weekend, putting manpower in our operations center to make sure that if something does happen, we'll have the quickest response possible. But yes, we're monitoring the weather minute by minute to see, what's going to happen, and we'll be ready.
0: That's a good job. It's an excellent job there. But right now, as you and I are talking, we have full service going. I implore people to check the app, you know, MTA, train time, MTA.org, hitting the rail icon. Rob, I tell folks that all the time. That's going to give you the latest of cancellations and or delays. But as you and I speak, we're in pretty good shape right now.
5: Yes, the Ronkonkoma branch is operating normal, full service. And again, thanks to our incredible employees.
0: That's a nice job. Rob, you'll keep us informed. I am sure you know you have the stage anytime you need it here.
5: Well, thank you very much, Jay. Always a pleasure speaking with you.
0: Same here. Rob Free, getting it done. Crews are out there, folks, as he put it, a Herculean effort to get that service back. That's not easy. Those wires come down, they're hot, and they melt those rails. That's tough, tough situations involved. That's good job by those crews at 7:17 on this Thursday morning. Let's check out what's happening on the roads. Craig Ferrantino coming up in just a couple. We're going to have Paul Davis with us from the UN. He's coming up this hour. Now, I was informed we'll have a special guest, Mr. Ferrier, call in around 7:45. Very special guest, surprise. I'm not going to mention it until it actually happens. But all in all, we're going to have that special guest at around 7:45. And we'll have Israel Murawski coming on with us. We get the latest from the UN as well. Chris Coluccio and Shankov round this out. 718. Let's get a sense of the travels here. 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Again, the repairs of Hempstead Turnpike because of the sinkhole Monday night. Still out there, the right lane and the shoulder, three lanes closed until further notice. Points west, you'll find the Kiwanis crash in the BQE is cleared. Expressway crash at Willis Avenue, exit 37. Westbound side of the expressway cleared. Happy to report that. Rob Free just reported from the railroad that we are good to go via Ronkonkoma. Everything is back to normal. No delays, no anything. We'll always check the app train time for the latest. Points east, though, traveling central into the Forks. You are fine at 719. 52 and holding here in Islip, but it feels like 44 will head to 67. We head to Chuck Brady here, the Weather Center. Craig Ferrantino, he's next.
1: From the LI News Radio Weather Center, here's what Thursday has to show. We see partly sunny skies in front of us today. It might get a little windy this afternoon. Winds gusting 30 to 35 miles an hour. 65 is our high today. Tonight, mostly cloudy. 52 is the low. And again, a little windy. Winds gusting 30 to 35 miles an hour. Slight chance of rain as well. We'll call it a 20% chance of rain. For Friday, a 50-50 chance of rain. And again, very windy. Winds upwards of 40 miles an hour. Tomorrow with a high of 66. From the LI News Weather Center, I'm forecaster Chuck Brady.
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0: 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Look at it right in the heart of Melville off Broad Hollow Road, the Craig James Financial Services. Yesterday, the Dow dropped 352 at the close, 51,511. That's the starting point here on this Thursday morning. And futures right now is downward. It's kind of been a little back and forth down about 178 or so as we speak. So a lot going on. Obviously, General Assembly keeps going. President Xi has made his way into Washington, arrived late yesterday. State dinner tonight. Lots to discuss, trade, et cetera, et cetera. Lots to discuss and ramifications as well with all that's going on as we welcome in Mr. Craig Ferentino. He, of course, from the Craig James Financial Services, my friend, and a very good morning to you.
23: Good morning, Jay. Yeah, thank you for the introduction. We do have President Xi. We do have interesting markets yesterday. We saw the tech-heavy NASDAQ drop 1.1%, snapping its record-winning streak. Oh, we like to win, don't we? And the S&P 500 split 0.8%. The Dow about 350 points. And, you know, that they call this a sell-off. I mean, it's so minor, I don't think it's a sell-off, but you know, okay, so why is it down? Yeah, I don't know. The Purchasing Managers Index report, which is very, very interesting because it showed Rightwell is excellent news. It said that the manufacturing index hitting 57 and the services jumping to 58.7. Now that's significant. Anything over 50 is very good, which is telling you is that, hey, we're producing more than we ever thought. We're expanding our production of services and goods faster. Matter of fact, the fastest piece that I don't even remember. So a long, long time. And so when you have those numbers, it means that there's growth in the economy. However, to the markets, strong growth means inflation might stick around. We're trying to grow away out of a problem. We are growing away out of a problem, but the markets interpret it differently. So there you go. And so it sends the bond market trade over it got as high as 5.15% on the 10-year treasury, ending at 5.11. We were at 4.95. That's a big move to go from 4.95 to 5.11. So I think that's a big issue. But still, do you think with all this and the market's concerned? No, we're still we're up this morning on the futures. Things are still looking very, very positive. So it's just a different market than the market is used to. And I think I'm starting to figure that out. You get the 30-year treasury pass, hitting 5.43, highest level since 2004. Brent crude back above $105 a barrel. And it's in this backdrop that we have an election and we have President Xi coming in. And, if you're trying to get somewhere on the election, it's the economy, at least on the face of it, not looking very good. Although the PMI says, hey, we're producing more. You can't produce more unless more people are working, right, Jay? Things don't just produce themselves. Mm-hmm. So, it all kinds of cycles around. So that's where we are. So let's take a look at it. But, you know, Intel stock, which, this AI is dead. Intel stock in the last 4 days, Jay, Intel is up 25%. Imagine having something grow 20. Some people could take 3 years in their portfolio to get 25% over the 3 year period. This is 25% in 4 days. Intel, incredible. We need these AI chips. They're made here in the United States. And again, this brings in production numbers. But, you know, we're looking at it across the board. All right. So how do you navigate all this? You know, if your personal interest is in, you know, various olive oils, competitive hot dog eating, or making sure you can retire on time, you may want to give Ravis a call, 631-393-2888. 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Very, very important. And, yeah, we have a lot more to look forward to, Jay. You know, and the Giants need a quarterback.
0: Giants need a quarterback. If you had an arm, I would recommend you. You know, listen, you got to move on. It hurts. I got to tell you, I was thinking yesterday, I'm not going to watch any football. I'm sick of this nonsense. You know, you look at these injuries, what's happening, Caleb Williams and Jaden Daniels and the Commanders and now our very own Jackson Dart here. You know, and they didn't rule out postseason. Giants aren't going to make postseason. If they can't muster win, they got to win at least 9-10 games to get in. Who knows? It's a tough one, man. I'll tell you, it hurts. You know, couple that with Aaron Judge and the Yankees. Uncertainty. Keyword with both. So we got to march on, my friend, and see what happens. Fortunately, the Giants, the next three games are cupcakes. You got the Titans, you got Arizona, and then you have the Saints. They're not a cupcake, it's Commanders, excuse me. You got three winnable games right there, my friend.
23: Tom Brady spent 22 years without ending up ever in the blue tent. We have a lot of players, you know, Joe Montana. You just go up and down the list of who never got in the blue tent. And here we are. Yeah, it's not good.
0: Good point. Excellent point. And you know, you wonder regarding the training and everything else with some of these guys. You really wonder. We'll be keeping an eye on the markets, my friend, as always. And, of course, the Chi visit ongoing for the next couple of days. Important stuff.
23: Absolutely.
0: With Mr. Ferrantino, be back with us on a Friday morning show. We can't thank you enough.
23: Thank you, Jay. We'll be in touch, and thanks for having me.
0: You got it. The great Craig checking in. Remember the website, craigjamesfinancial.com. Any questions? Make that call at 631-393-2888. Mr. Ferrantino, we thank you. At 731, Marcus, short break, Paul Davis waiting in the wings. Next.
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0: All right, we got a nice surprise guest coming up in just a couple of minutes. Dr. Dave Romorowski. Chris Coluccio, Hank Shykov. Let's get to Paul Davis. Does a wonderful job for the IWP, the Institute of World Politics. Ladies and gentlemen, when I think of that, I think of the UN, the General Assembly, all that's transpired over the last few. Another big day, final day today as we bring in Paul. Great having you, Paul. What a day yesterday at that General Assembly. My goodness. Yeah, that, Iranian, president, you know, got up there and made it seem like he was the tortured soul. I'm telling you, we are in a state of flux as far as where we are on this globe. Welcome aboard here, and give me your sense of what took place. Let me hear.
3: Well, good morning, Jay. Thanks for having me. It was another day at the office, supposedly, for the UN. Pechkin just did the standard Iranian song and dance of, we've never attacked anyone.

0: aren't the people that are making decisions.
1: You know, it's interesting. The guy holds up a picture, I guess, of two schoolgirls who were killed. We remember that horrific situation that took place. But what about the 70,000 plus that he has killed? Iranian leaders have killed, Paul, because they're maybe not completely aligned, with their policies. Was that mentioned at all yesterday as far as, the assembly was concerned?
0: No, and it never will be. And unfortunately, our side, has a very terrible capability of getting the message out. It's not being carried. It's not being understood. And, of course, the General Assembly doesn't care. I mean, let's be serious. Iran is threatening nuclear weapons, and the UN just put them on a nuclear regulatory commission. So this is what we have to look at. Some way we have to get the message out of who they are, what they've done, how many people they've killed, everything they've done. I mean, if we talk to their neighbors who have been under attack, we'd get the right story. But, you know, there's an agenda, and the story is simply not getting out.
1: Well, he made mention of the fact, listen, we want to say, kind of, he made it clear that, you know, they're looking to sit down and discuss diplomacy, et cetera, except how in one's right mind can you believe anything they say, Paul Davis?
0: You can't. I mean, they have no intentions of sitting down. They have no intentions of negotiating. All they want to do is delay, delay, delay. They're hoping that in the midterms that Trump will be so badly beaten, he'll have to withdraw. And obviously they don't know Trump. And this is what they're waiting for. And, Trump has got to get it in his head. He has got to understand he's the great negotiator. He's the art of the deal. But, he's got to understand that they have no intentions of negotiating legitimately.
1: So which way does Trump go? He may mention it at the assembly. It's either full annihilation, Paul Davis, or there will be capitulation as far as the rebuild and everything else. I mean, in which column does this go?
0: Well, they're not going to capitulate ever. I guarantee you that. This is the problem. And again, remembering that when he says annihilation, he's not talking annihilating Iran. He said the Islamic Republic. Mm-hmm. He's talking the regime. He's talking, the mullahs. This is who he's talking annihilating.
1: Right. And
0: unfortunately, I hate to say it, that's the way he's going to have to go if we're going to get a real peace in the region.
1: So you think he's going by way of that rather than just saying, you know what, right before the GE, we're coming home. We know that Iran is never going to wave the white flag. So you think that it will be wiping out the Islamic Republic regime, the evil regime?
0: He's either got to do one of two things. He's got to do that, or he's got to cut bait and leave. And I don't think he wants to do that. I think he still wants to try negotiating, but he's got to come to the decision that there is no negotiations. That we have to leave and let the region take care of itself, or we're going to have to go in with our allies, our allies in the region. Our other allies are worthless, and get in there and do something.
1: Talking with Paul Davis from the Institute of World Politics. What about Ukrainian's president yesterday, Paul, Volodymyr Zelensky, basically telling the UN that the Ukraine war and all current wars have to end. Why? Well, because AI, that's right, artificial intelligence is deployed to the battlefield to make those life and death decisions. What about that aspect of the warning from Zelensky?
0: Well, Zelensky is correct. I mean, the war has got to end. It's got to end, and it's not going to end on the battlefield. I think Rubio said that. The war there is not going to end on the battlefield. It's got to end negotiated. I don't know how much AI decision-making is being done. I mean, yeah, you have autonomous drones that are looking for targets, and when they see the targets, they hit them. But again, that's all under control of human beings. It's somewhere along the line, somebody's got to get in. We should have done this years ago. The rest of the world has just got to get in between Ukraine and Russia and say, no more shooting. And once Putin understands he can't win, well, he'll never understand that either, but the one

0: once Russia understands that the cost is too great, then maybe something will end.
1: How does that happen, Paul? I mean, NATO's afraid of their own shadows. How does it happen as far as being aligned with the United States of America in this fight to stop this war?
0: Well, let's take a look at what's happening politically in Europe. I mean, the AfD in Germany is storming up, and they're a right-wing party. Unfortunately, they're kind of pro-Russian. In France, the conservatives are taking over. In England is in all kinds of trouble. So this is a situation we have to look at. How is their political situation turning out? Italy is under a conservative government, and they are going to end up also talking to some of the former Soviet satellites, Poland and those, who understand that Russia has got to be dealt with.
1: Now, Paul Davis with us, a couple of minutes. Let's fast forward a little bit here. The president of China made his way into Washington late yesterday. Ongoing talks, state dinner tonight. There's going to be a lot of discussions, and not only AI and trade, there will be a discussion regarding the Iranian war. I'm curious, because when the president was in Beijing not too long ago, Paul, Trump made mention of the fact that she said, listen, if you want me to intervene, I'll be there for you. Listen, to me, that sounded somewhat disingenuous coming from who actually stated that. But in essence, what kind of discussions and outcomes could be in play today in the Oval Office regarding that situation with Xi right there?
0: Well, I think hopefully Trump is going to sit Xi down, give him a cup of tea, and tell him that here's the reality of the world. You are the second largest economy in the world, and to continue to be that, you need oil. You used to get oil from Venezuela. You used to get oil from Iran. Guess who controls that oil now? So it will behoove you to get on our side and do whatever you can to bring, to help us in this situation. We control your oil, which means we now control your economy. Yeah. And once she understands that, and I think Trump is the president to tell him that, hopefully this is what's going to happen. Then we'll talk about AI and intellectual property theft and all the other stuff.
1: Sounds good. Well, we're going to leave it there. Good job. We'll see what happens today. Netanyahu will speak. We'll have you back on, Paul Davis of the Institute of World Politics, getting it done for us on this Thursday morning show. Paul, stay well. We'll chat. Can't thank you enough for your time.
0: All right. Thanks for having me.
1: You got it. Mr. Davis checking in. No break right now. Special guest upon us. Folks, we talked a lot about what was happening in Suffolk County politics, and he prevailed. Who am I talking about? But Rich Schaefer, yes, indeed, will lead the party at least for a couple of more years. The Democratic Party's done a hell of a job. You know how I've stood on that. And Rich is nice enough, before a big breakfast in a couple of minutes, nice enough to give us a call on this Thursday morning program. Mr. Schaefer, it is good to have you back, and good to have your titles back, I might add. Welcome aboard.
2: Thank you. Thank you, Jay, and I appreciate the kind words. Yeah, it's been a long year, a campaign toward the leadership battle, but we prevailed on Tuesday night, and I'm excited to get to work for the next 6 weeks in the election cycle, this election cycle, and also start planning for the next couple of years.
1: You know, Rich, I didn't like how it all went down. I made it very known on these airwaves over the last couple of days. I didn't like it at all. Why? You've been a stellar leader, beyond leaders. You wear three hats and everything else. When this first kind of, got underway, the discussions, I'm just curious of the Rich Schaefer reaction. You know, you go very much under the radar. You handle pressure incredibly well. What was it like reaction-wise when you first heard about
2: that? There were two things going on here. One is, obviously, and you discussed this a lot, the national debate within the Democratic Party as to what direction the party should take. And look, leaders of the Democratic Party nationally, statewide, as well as locally, all have to figure out how to keep this big tent together. The one thing I won't do is compromise my principles and what I believe. And I have been a Suffolk Democrat since 11 years old when someone named Tom Downey was a congressman in my congressional district. And so from there, I've always believed that you should take a moderate approach to things. I think that's the way you get things done with the other side, which is what residents want, to protect their quality of life. And so I've always advanced that as an elected official and as a party leader. What happened was Catherine Casey Quigley, I believe, thought that it was important to represent the far left wing of the party, and that's what happened here over the course of the year. What I was really disappointed in, and hopefully we can recover from this, is I talked about how I was going to be a leader for the party for the next couple of years, and what were some of the things I was going to do, how was I going to improve our messaging, our infrastructure, all of those things, and I was going to present myself and what I was going to do positively. At the end, and I believe it was because her side believed that they were losing at the end, you know, campaigns turn into really negative affairs if you don't have the facts or the issues on your side.
1: Mm-hmm.
2: So when it became very personal, I was disappointed in that, because that doesn't accomplish anything for anybody. And in fact, the results show that it didn't accomplish anything. In fact, we did better than we thought we were going to do at the convention. I ended up with a little over 57%.
1: Right.
2: And I thought I was going to end up with 54, 55. And so I was disappointed in that. So that's my reaction, was always stay true to who I am. Don't deviate from that. Listen to other people. I said that Tuesday night, I said I thanked her for making me a better person, because anytime you have challenges that are thrown in front of you as a person, as a leader, it's going to force you to make changes, pivot, and make yourself a better person and a better leader. And that's what I think I came out of this with.
1: So it was kind of like a byproduct of what we're seeing on the national scale, Rich, right? What you're saying, you know, with everything kind of going to the extremes. Yeah, right, too. But more so on the left, yep. What we've seen with all that's been permeating with the primaries and whatnot. This kind of being a byproduct, correct, is what you're saying?
2: Yes, and listen, the right experience is, look, I ran into Ed Romaine last night at a function for the Suffolk Police Foundation. Harry Singh from Bola was making a very large contribution, and Ed and I were talking. Look, Ed and I have been colleagues for almost 35 years now, and, you know, he represents a more moderate wing of the Republican Party. I represent a more moderate wing of the Democratic Party, and we've believed that that is the way to be productive and get things done governmentally for the residents, which is what this is all about. And so we talked about how they experienced this when they had the Tea Party and they had very extremist views that were forcing them to take positions that really weren't in the best interest of people. And the same thing goes for this far left wing. It's the fanatics that yell the loudest, and they we call them keyboard warriors, and they when push comes to shove and you want to get them out to do actual productive things, they don't do it, or a good majority of them don't do it. And so what I try and tell my people is to drown out the noise, don't read the social media posts, and stay true to who you are, and that is your opinions as well as being productive, going door to door, grassroots. And so that's what Ed and I were talking about last night. So Jay, you're right on target with what you're saying, that this is something that's playing out nationally, more so lately on the left, extremists. But again, I think we were able to show that common sense and rationality was able to prevail the other night.
1: Yeah, and one last point, and you know, listen, I hate when I hear, oh, well, there's patronage system, and please. I mean, how long have we been talking? Since how many hundreds of years this has been going on? How about looking at the Schaefer record of turning seats, flipping seats? That's what you want from a leader.
2: And you know, I laugh when people say patronage. Look, yes, since the Greek and Roman days, there's been patronage. And again, patronage is not a bad word. And in fact, it's disrespectful to the hardworking people who make up these jobs. And guess what? They're in the same position. They're allowed to express themselves. They're allowed to have opinions about somebody. And by the way, I've told people, if you don't feel comfortable with what positions we're taking as a party, then speak out. And it's not going to reflect poorly on you. But guess what? If you're not going to be part of the agenda that we're advancing, then you should be going to look for a job in some other place. Because if you're not going to back up what we're advancing, there's no reason for you to be part of the government or part of what we're talking about politically. And if you're going to speak up, then you have every right to do that, and you have every right to work wherever you want.
1: Yeah, no doubt about it. And listen, I can't thank you enough, Rich. You come on when the weather is bad and election's upcoming, and hopefully you're going to be on with us before November 3rd. We'll get a hold of you. Hold you as we break down the candidates.
2: Yeah, we'll do
1: our usual
2: dive on that, Jay.
1: But know this, my friend. Know this. You have the stage anytime you need it. Okay, you got carte blanche. Anything you need to announce, just call us, and we're there for you.
2: I will.
1: We appreciate
2: it. I greatly appreciate that. And thanks for what you're doing, Jay.
1: Thank you, sir. Rich Schaefer, retaining another term. Thank you, my friend. Appreciate it all. Rich Schaefer, nice enough to check. You didn't have to do that. Getting ready for a busy day with a breakfast at 8 o'clock. He came, to these airways. We appreciate that. 10-2 will reset Marcus. Asaf Romorowski, the UN, Bibi Netanyahu. What will be in that address today to the assembly? We'll find out right after this.
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1: All righty. Great job, Marcus, with Dr. Asaf Romorowski. He's the director, executive director of Scholars for Peace in the Middle East, not to mention the fact of being a best-selling author, co-author of October 7th, coming upon the 3 years of that, The Wars Over Words and Deeds. And Asaf gives us a couple here on a Thursday morning program. Doc, great having you aboard again. Lot happening. President Trump's speech, annihilation, or we're going to sit down and make Iran great as far as being prosperous in the Middle East. We also have Bibi's speech today over at the Assembly. So all in all, it's going to be a busy one. Let's get to the address, Trump. We'll get to the Iranian leader yesterday with that nonsense that we heard. Give me a sense. We'll start with Trump and welcome aboard.
9: Morning, Jay. Thanks, as always, for having me. Point out correctly, I mean, the fact of the matter is that the General Assembly is always a place where the forum where everybody makes their case. It wasn't a surprise to me that the Iranians put on a show of deceit and lie and, of course, claim the victimology card and the fact that they are innocent, what they call American aggression involving, and so trying to showcase their, you know, so-called innocence of the world itself. That, as you and I know, is a lot of smokes and mirrors and a great deal of hogwash that is presented within the United Nations. You know, parenthetically, it was also the same, you know, the Turkish leader, Erdogan also made, made a kind of a similar kind of a narrative, but, you know, as far as an animosity of hate, you know, the Israelis actually walked out of that speech, in protest given their close ties to Hamas and their involvement with 10/7. That being said, I mean, I think that the position that the Trump administration has taken, which was articulated in his address, is of course this weighing these two options, you know, saying on the one hand that we have these ongoing talks, which were reported to be good talks, you know, again, hard to kind of really assess that, versus the annihilation step. I think we're still at the same, juncture point here, and something needs to give. To my mind, the Iranians are just buying time, and there's going to have to be a need for action. I'm curious to see what happens when Benjamin Netanyahu speaks, you know, and that'll be a whole other bag of issues. I'm sure there will be a great deal of, you know, walkouts and protest, you know, but Netanyahu thrives on that. This is his moment in the sun. You know, it's a few weeks before the Israeli elections, and he's going to take the opportunity, whatever he can, to make the Israeli case, notwithstanding any kind of fallacious accusations regarding Gaza and Lebanon and Iran. But the Israelis are waiting for a green light, and I think that that's really where we are now. I would say positively, the economics and the economic suffocation tactic is working extremely well. Iranian inflation is skyrocketing, according to reports that have come out of CENTCOM. Over a billion, you know, barrels of oil crude oil has been able to get out. Has been getting out successfully, and so you know, that's all positive. But let's not forget that the regime is still intact, and there's still the main concern, which we cannot, you know, forget, to my mind. That is the highly enriched uranium and Iran's capabilities. I mean, that's, you know, where things continue to be the case. And of course, the fact that the Russians continue to arm them and they're still getting surveillance technology from the Chinese.
1: Yeah. And speaking of the Chinese, I mean, do you expect anything, from the Chinese president meeting with Trump on U.S. soil over the next couple of days regarding this situation?
9: Look, I think that there's going to be a lot of discussion with Xi on these matters, to see where he can leverage points, not to mention, the bigger concern, which is, you know, the other part of this debate that's been going on regarding the growth of AI and surveillance, which is where this kind of battle that's going on between us and the Chinese all around. The Chinese are the ones who have been directly affected by the Strait of Hormuz and what's been going on with Iran, yet at the same time giving the Iranians the technology they need. I think that Trump is going to try to leverage that and leverage the economics of all of this. And this kind of battle that's been happening, you know, this kind of war in the Middle East, the economic front of all of this, one of the main concerns that the administration has went after has to do with, of course, Chinese influence in the region. When Trump went to Riyadh, in Saudi Arabia, and he met with MBS, I mean, the goal was to actually try to curtail Chinese involvement in Saudi Arabia and work with Saudis to get them involved to invest in the United States. I mean, so there is an economic battle that's playing out here as far as who's influencing who in the region itself. And that, you know, has been between us and the Chinese. And I'm sure that will all be part of the source of the conversation. Whether or not there's actually, you know, any kind of deliverables is yet to be seen. But I think there's going to be a point of exercising power and who wields more power in the region at large on these very issues.
1: Dr. Romorowski with us, ASAP, of course, Bibi Netanyahu, to address the assembly. That will be today. When I see Netanyahu here, ASAP, I can't think of Mamdani, you know, the back and forth and everything else. And I give credit to Netanyahu for really going back, of the New York City mayor. He's way out of line. Listen, we all know what Mamdani stands for crying out loud. He's a fraud without question. Living in Gracie Mansion. You know, President Trump met with him a couple of days ago. I don't know what that's gonna bring, but, in essence, I think it was more for aesthetics, to be honest with you. But I give credit to, the Israeli Prime Minister for going at him.
9: Oh, 100%. I mean, look, Mamdani is the poster child of anti-Semitism, I think that, you know, every New Yorker should be more concerned about how Mamdani actually runs New York City. The person who can't actually clear the garbage or clear the snow, but is running around and protesting and illustrating his anti-Semitic remarks wherever he goes, and of course targeting Netanyahu. I mean, I think that's on brand of what he's been. Netanyahu, to that point, I mean, you know, obviously is standing up to him, and I think that's positive. It is worthy of note, you know, regarding the tenuous situation that we're in, you know, regarding my earlier comments about the environment itself.
1: Yeah.
9: Netanyahu is not sticking around. He is here and he's going back. Which is also, relates to the rising tensions. I mean, yesterday, you know, the son of the current Israeli ambassador to the United States, was injured, severely injured, and is now in critical condition, by a car ramrodding him in an attack, in the area of Judea and Samaria, the West Bank. And so he's in critical condition, in an Israeli hospital. There's rising tensions, you know, in Gaza, you know, these wars are continuing and they have a direct reverberating effect, not to mention, of course, you know, Iran. I mean, so, Netanyahu doesn't even feel like they can stick around. Early on, there were some rumors that there could be potentially a meeting between him and Trump. I'm not sure that's going to happen. Doesn't look like it. But Netanyahu is entering now, you know, we're weeks away from the Israeli election. So that's another dimension here that's also playing into all this as well. And one of the topics on the campaign, you know, has been the rise of anti-Semitism, which relates to our midterms. And there is a great deal of concerns in Israel by candidates like Al-Sayed and, of course, Mamdani and others who support that very narrative and the rising, the significant uptick in anti-Semitism on the right, on the hard right, and on the hard left. I mean, that is really a concern for the Jewish state, rightfully so.
1: No doubt about it. We're going to be watching very closely today from the UN General Assembly. And, of course, Netanyahu's address, very important stuff. A lot on the line. Words do matter, ladies and gentlemen. and Aesop Matters as well, Dr. Will Murawski, the great executive director of Scholars for Peace in the Middle East. And let's not forget, best-selling author, and it's hard to believe, with 3 years from that that deadly day, October the 7th. And read Aesop's book. It is absolutely fascinating. A must-read indeed, as far as October 7th, or it's indeed very important stuff. Getting your hands on that book, you're going to learn a lot, I'll tell you that much. Very, very important there. Sir, great having you. Wars Over Words and Deeds, that book, October the 7th. A lot on the line, and we'll talk to you very soon.
9: Thanks as always, Jay. Have a good one.
1: You got it. 8:05, quick break. Chris Coluccio, we switch gears again right after this.
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1: Well, moving right along as we always do, ladies and gentlemen. It's a busy morning, right? Busy morning. Happy to bring in our very good friend, Mr. Chris Coluccio. The job that he does as far as tech works, all the great work, maketechwork.com, 285-1527, any questions? Of course, that on the 631 are all of the great work with the NBA, and of course, they had a big get-together the other night, and we're going to hear exactly how that went down as we welcome in our good pal, Mr. Coluccio. Christopher, welcome back to these airwaves. How you been, Mark?
13: I'm doing fantastic. Listen, anytime I get to talk to you twice in less than a week, it makes my whole entire month like this.
1: Well, you know what? 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
13: like,
1: every month.
13: It's a special, special month to be able to hang out with you twice in one week.
1: Come on. Listen to me. Anytime during the course of a month we go back to back, you're always welcome. You know that. NBA, you had my interest when we spoke to you last week, my friend. How did that go the other night? What was discussed? Give me a sense.
13: Wow. It was an amazing night, and I think really an amazing day for our community that, you know, surrounds the airport, the MacArthur Business District that we're working on. I mean, we had over 200 people show up to this event, and it was incredible. I mean, I don't even know how to explain it. We had, we got up there. We've been working for this study that we've been working on for me almost 10 years, you know, as I've had my business here. But for the last 2 years, a group of people have come together to put this amazing study of this region just to show how powerful it is and how much job activity and how much revenue is brought to the Long Island economy, just from this really small, which is seven postal codes, right? If you think about that and how big Long Island is, these seven postal codes on Long Island are directly, just in that area, have over 40,000 jobs in them, right? $12 billion worth of activity in this tiny little area is some of the things that we learned about this study. And, you know, that's just the tip of the iceberg, because we know that over 80,000 businesses, over 80,000 jobs are directly connected to us right outside of that area too. So it was just it's an amazing study, amazing time to put together. And, you know, to have the likes of Ed Romain show up, speak to us, be a partner in this, through the whole thing, help us with, you know, funding it. Angie Carpenter, the town of Islip, John Lorenzo. We had Doug Smith. We had everybody there, great speakers across the board speaking about just how great this area is. I mean, I would love to mention every single one of them because we've had so many partners in putting this together. But I do think that what we saw is, and what came out of that event is going to change this landscape forever. We're going to see a real highlight of this area that I would say has always been a gem, but needed to be polished. And I think that's what we're seeing now is people are willing to put their, you know, we have government and business backing coming together with all of the business groups and even, you know, some of the local people that live in this area, including myself, being able to now look at this and say, okay, we want a good plan for the next 10 years of how this develops and not necessarily these kind of just, you know, project here, project there. This is a gem that really needs some focus. And I think that's what came out of this. It was just an awesome night.
1: You know, one thing that stuck in my mind from last week when you stated, because I brought up the terminal to the airport and everything else. And, you know, you want to see the overall plan. And plan is a key word here, right? Because it's about the future and how everything, you know, is going to kind of come together and kind of blend in, which is very important. With the Alliance to See, am I correct in saying that?
13: So yeah, and so one of our top initiatives out, you know, because you can't just run this plan, or you can't just put this together and then say, great, this is what we got. We got to have a little bit of plan to start moving forward, right, with all this great information. And one of our plans is to kind of take a step back from what I'll say is all of the and they're not random projects, but all of these great projects that people want to do around this area. And understand that, you know, part of what we found in this study is that it not only is it one of the largest industrial parks in the country, it also has the most opportunity for growth because we have lots of parcels of land and lots of areas to grow in, whether it's the airport or railroad and Suffolk County's land and Islip land and private land. You know, we have some of the best parcels of land for growth. But what we want to do is not just build those randomly and wind up with random warehouses or things that the community doesn't want. Our goal is to get the leaders in these organizations, the people who came together with us and others, together to develop a 10-year master plan for this area. What do we want to see over the next 10 years so that this area gets developed properly with what the community wants, with what the people wants? So, you know, we as the MBA, we're not taking a hard stand on any of the projects that are being built because, you know, there's big projects that are on the works with Suffolk County, with the airport, with Amazon. All of those projects are out there, and we're not taking – we want to study that. We want to say, what do we want in this community, and are any of these projects the right projects for us moving forward? So we're going to commission very quickly a development plan for how we want to see market this community, this area, this hub that we have, be able to put signage in this area, and also – give the community, the business owners, and the people that work here a say in how it's developed in the future. So that's our main goal coming out of this is to say, look, this is an area. If it's not the second or third largest economic, it's probably the second or third largest economic impact engine in New York as a whole, and maybe even in the country. So why not take the time and do this right and make it even better? Because the growth potential. You know, we know that this area will see a 2% growth just out of the gate, but we think we can make that even 10 or 15% if we do this right.
1: That's important stuff. Mr. Coluccio with us, and it's all part of the EIS study, correct? The EIS?
13: Yeah.
1: All part of that EIS, very important stuff, and we're going to keep an eye on that. Let me turn a little bit to AI. Important stuff has come up, obviously, on the world scale over the last couple of weeks. Very important there. Made mention even yesterday, you know, you look at a guy like Zelensky out of Ukraine bringing up AI. You know, that could be a component of the equation regarding wars and whatnot, future-wise. Important indeed to listen. And kind of a hands-on workshop that TechWorks will be doing, my friend, if you can kind of tell us a little bit about that. Let me hear.
13: Yeah, well, I think, you know, to bring it up on the world stage of AI, we have a lot to wrestle with, right? Lots of concerns and scares, and some of it is, you know, some of it is some fear mongering, but certainly some of it is absolutely true with the potential that AI has, you know, understanding what, listen, somebody like TechWorks has already done with AI for our business. Of course, that's going to, at a global scale, going to have major impacts. And we talked a little bit about that last time I was on, about, you know, again, getting people together in a real community talking about what the future of AI is, as opposed to these people that are just like, I use the word bootleggers, that, you know, they want to scare us because they're the ones that, because if they scare us, then they're the ones that can control that economy and that scale. Well, but during that time, we also, TechWorks, you know, in our businesses, we have to survive, right? And we have to take a practical look at how we as organizations are going to use AI in the future. And that's what really TechWorks, for ourselves and for our clients, are trying to do. You know, we're doing an event on Tuesday, which is really to explain to our clients the journey that TechWorks took and how we came from a company that was kind of pushing back at AI into an organization that's radically changed how we're functioning across the board in a 6-month period of time. And we're going to explain that to our clients. And then after that, we're going to ask any of them if they want to join us to go to a 1-day boot camp where you're going to actually use the same technology that we used, the way we used it, and the way we learned to use it to develop AI inside your organization. So we're going to give a hands-on workshop with the people in my organization, some other business leaders that we used to develop an actual AI product on the spot, because we really think that people need to get their hands into AI in a different way, because the way that we've been using and most people have been using AI is as a chat assistant, you know, an executive assistant, somebody to help them find, you know, where the best pizza place is and that kind of stuff. And we're not talking about that stuff anymore. We're actually talking about being able to recode your own software in your own development lab, and having a champion that could rewrite some of these pains and struggles that we've had over the years. And, you know, taking some of that historic tribal knowledge that business has and putting that on paper and having that become part of a process that everybody could use, because AI can take that, you know, and take that knowledge that have been inside people's heads for so long and make that something that your company can use over and over again, and also reduce costs. Because I think we're looking at TechWorks, just in the products that we've done so far, saving somewhere around $3,000 to $6,000 a month on software licensing and other products that we've purchased that we were able to kind of rewrite for us, right? So, and then get into this agentic work and all these other kind of, you know, these repetitive tasks, all with, which I believe is the best, you know, the small business actually has a great advantage, because all the big guys are looking to take this scale that they have, use AI to cut that scale back and get rid of employees. I think the opportunity is actually on the small business side to use this AI to stay the same or grow and give us the same advantages that they've had in the past using AI and having all that knowledge. So we have to take that practical approach to this. Certainly AI, like I said, on the global scale is something we have to wrestle with. But while that's going on, we can't forget that our businesses are definitely going to be majorly affected by that, and we have to figure out what our strategy is.
1: Well, listen, if anybody's going to do it, it's you. I love the workshop. I think it is so important, and I'll tell you, I have more respect for AI. Somebody told me, besides finding the pizza place, Chris, somebody actually said, which is the best radio show in the country to listen to in the morning, and it came up with the J.O. show right here on LA News Radio. So I have more respect for AI than ever before.
13: I've been seeding the AI with that for years. I also said, if you ask what the best guest is, it says Chris Coluccio, too.
1: Coluccio, there you go. Chris Coluccio, getting it done. Not only with the NBA, with a great job. 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Any questions for the great Chris, call him at 631-285-1527. I love having you on back-to-back, belly to belly, buddy. We'll do it again in October. What do you think?
13: I will absolutely be here. You know it. I love coming.
1: And we'll see you soon. Thanks so much, buddy. Excellent job.
13: Thanks, brother.
1: You got it. The great Chris Coluccio checking in at 8:18. We'll take a little bit of a break, a reset. Don't forget, Hank Shinecoff coming up at the bottom of the hour. 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And we'll be back right after this.
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1: 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And then vote ISP. That's for the Iceland abbreviation, obviously, here. ISP. You can vote today and vote every day all through October the 5th. Still some time. Get it done. Vote every day. Tell your friends. Tell your neighbors. Let's make Long Island proud. So please cast your vote today. Also, we have the HILI Award Show coming up. The Distinction Awards, Business Distinction Awards. Coming up, Tuesday, September the 29th, next Tuesday, from, 12 to 2, right around there, 12 to 3, pretty much nice little luncheon they have. I've been there a zillion times for this, interviewing a lot of participants. You've heard two rounds of discussion on this program of those in certain categories that will get awards, you know, small business, not-for-profits, large businesses, with the great Terry Lesmaselli leading the charge. What a job she does with the HILI. You can go to HIALI.org. Get more information regarding tickets and everything else at the Crest Hollow. They do a tremendous job over there, the Crest Hollow Country Club over there in Woodbury, off of 25. So, get over there. It's a fun, fun experience, and you'll learn a lot. There's some great speeches and everything else, that are underway there. So get in tune, with that. Obviously a lot on the line. We have Rich Schaefer earlier. We thank Rich for calling in. And of course that contentious election the other night, he retains another 2-year term to lead the way of the Democratic Party in Suffolk County. Not only that, does a great job, as far as being supervisor of the town of Babylon, not to mention head of the committee in Babylon as far as the Democratic situation is concerned. So he wears kind of three hats. And listen, you know, it's that of what we have seen on the national scale of politics, where the extremes certainly are present, and that's what has happened. And it has permeated its head right here in Suffolk County. And when you have extreme measures in play, you try and bring in somebody to kind of overturn, and that's what they try to do with the woman who leads the way out in Southall as far as the Democratic Committee. But you know what? Common sense prevailed, and I like seeing that. I like seeing common sense because we don't see a lot of it. But common sense prevailed because Rich, you know, obviously he's the right man. He's done the fantastic job, and he gets another 2 years there. So we'll see what goes on there. Also, on the national scale, ladies and gentlemen, on the national scale, you have a federal judge has now ordered the Trump administration to reinstate White House access, talking CNN, MSNBC, and Politico after they were banned from the premises by Trump. So the judge, Tim Kelly, found that revocation of reporters' press badges was done without, as he put it, constitutionally adequate due process. And he's right. He's right. And no matter what you think, and listen, I don't have a lot of high regard for CNN. MSNBC I never put on, and, you know, Politico is Politico. But whatever you think of it, you know, it was the wrong thing to do by the administration. Because we're going down a very slippery road of the First Amendment, which was really, you know, First Amendment is, has been with us forever. It allows us to be the great country that we are. Because, you know, go to other lands. Go to China. President of China basically is on U.S. soil as you and I are talking right now. Or as I am talking. And he doesn't allow verbiage to take place of derogatory nature. Because if that happens, you're in jail. Or you get your tongue cut out in certain areas of the globe. So, kudos to the federal judge, Timothy Kelly, for coming up with that outcome. And it marks a major blow to the president, who basically in a social media post, you know, last week said he was kicking the news outlets out as a result of their constant reporting fake news. Listen, I get it. CNN has gotten, listen, look at the ratings. We're crying out loud. Nobody's watching CNN. I get it. But once you set precedent of this nature, you're in trouble. You really are walking down a slope that you don't want to go. A slippery one. It's a bad precedent to put out there. Especially when they do not cover events like they should. You can't sing on events because the guy's name is Trump that you don't want to cover. It is what it is. CNN will condemn themselves with no viewership. Same thing with MS Now, or whatever the heck they're called these days. So in essence, that's what you have going on right there. And, you know, I don't want to hear, well, you know, and by the way, give Fox News credit because they agreed that you shouldn't do that. Somebody is so aligned with Trump. How about that? A network that's so aligned with Trump basically went the other way as far as his thinking was concerned. And I had some guy say, I don't watch Fox News anymore. I watch Newsmax. Oh, really? Newsmax? They're further right than Fox News ever was. You know, can we get back to the days where you can kind of trust what people are saying on networks? Can we ever get back to, are we ever going to get back to those days? You know, that's what prompted me to get into this business 100 years ago. So we'll see what goes on from there. So a lot going on between the General Assembly, Xi Jinping, of course, meeting with Donald Trump. And we'll take a short break, reset, Hank Shinkopf next.
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1: All right, polls are polls. You know how we feel about polls. But when yesterday we touched upon it, Newsday CNN University released yesterday and shows Kathy Hochul leading Bruce Blakeman by only 9 points statewide in the race for governor. Although Blakeman leads by 8 points among Long Island voters. Here to discuss the great Henry Shinkopf, Shinkopf Consulting. And we say a very good morning to Hank. I hope you have been well, my friend. Okay.
18: Life is just a bowl of cherries. What can I say?
1: That's the pits. Hey, listen, it's still good having you. You know, I saw these numbers. I'm not surprised. Yeah, it's a little better than Lee Zeldin 4 years ago, Henry. But in essence, are you a firm believer as far as what we're seeing here? 50 to 41%, right around there. Give me your sense. Let me hear.
18: My sense is that Donald Trump is dragging Blakeman down, and that the general feelings about Republicans in New York City is dragging him down. And I think that the fact that he's doing extraordinarily well in the suburbs, is doing better than expected in upstate New York, tells me that if he has a significant amount of money in the last 4 weeks to hit New York City and has a good argument, the affordability argument seems to be working, which is what he's got up on television, then he has a shot to win this thing. She's never been a great vote-getter. She's been a great fundraiser, and she's run good campaigns. And she beat Zeldin because Zeldin was anti-choice. So here's the problem. You now have a pro-choice Republican named Blakeman who has tremendous support in the suburbs and who has who can tag her to Mamdani, which is something that Zeldin didn't have. The only problem here for Blakeman is money, and that is a real problem.
1: When you say Trump is bringing him down, do you mean in the sense from an affordability standpoint with gas at $4.48 a gallon, with diesel over $6.25 a gallon? Is that what you're talking about right now?
18: No, what I'm talking, that's part of it. There's a general sense that things are out of control.
1: Right.
18: You know, the data across the country is pretty instructive. Although New Yorkers think they're entirely different, they're really not. You know, cash is cash, no matter where you live. People are out of, they're upset and out of control. They, you know, it depends on the region. El Sayed, if he wins, it'll probably be not because he's just an anti-Semite and someone who's surrounded by America haters. He'll win like Hassan Piker, who's been very vocal about his love for El Sayed and his hatred for the United States of America, which has made him a multimillionaire. But regardless, in Michigan, for example, the problem won't be what people think. It'll be because of the tariffs, which are raising with Canada, the trade battle with Canada, which is raising hell in Michigan. It varies from part of the country, because these tariff arguments are very specific. But the war is not helping. The war in Iran, which seems to go on, and Americans are concerned about wars in the Middle East that go on, and they're endless, number one. Number two, the economy, as you know, caused by the war, the cost of goods and services has gone up. Why? Because you got to deliver things to market. And how do you deliver them to market? Trucks. And what do trucks cost? Diesel fuel. So, you know, all of this stuff piles up, and it injures the Republican candidates. And that's why you have these pathological numbers around the country in races where Republicans should frankly be walking away.

0: that if you're looking for a change there, Henry.
1: You could have a change if Blakeman gets the money. That's simple. Look, record costs of utilities. I mean, absurd. You look at your LIPA bill, you want to lose your mind, right?
0: Yeah.
1: Simple. You'll want to lose your mind. It's absurd. You look at your bills, your Optimum bill, you want to lose your mind, right? No question about it. What are we talking about? Blakeman needs the money. If he gets the money, he has a shot to win this thing, very clearly. If he doesn't get more money, he's not going to win. That's the way it is. He's got to boost the numbers on Long Island, in northern Westchester. He's got to continue to hold much of upstate New York, where he's doing very, very well, where costs are very high. And he's got to run against her as the governor of Texas, not of New York, because we're losing more jobs to Texas than to other states. I mean, it's got to happen that way. It doesn't happen. He doesn't get the money. He's going to have trouble winning.
0: Okay. Now, with all that being said, if that comes to fruition, he still has to go through the gauntlet, meeting New York City. Can he get around that if those other boxes that you state are checked? Let me hear that.
1: A pro-choice, first of all, he needs the voltage in New York City to say that he's a pro-choice Republican, which makes him different from Zeldin and different from others, number one. Number two, I think the ads attaching him to Trump are effective. I think he's got to go after her on TV and talk about just affordability, affordability, affordability, affordability. And I'd be doing ads if I were him about Texas and our jobs disappearing.
0: Well, wait a minute now. You say they're effective as far as the ads, Henry. In the beginning of the conversation, you said Trump's bringing him down. Which way is it?
1: It's both. If Trump were not in the way and he had less money, the race would be even closer. But Trump is a problem. Why? Because Trump is a problem for Republicans around the country. It's not just here. It's everywhere. So how do you get past it? You localize the argument on affordability and you go after her. And you tire to Mamdani as quickly, as closely as you can. And you go after her on Mamdani and you go after her on affordability.
0: That's what I
1: And you go see, after her on jobs laws. And that's the end of the story. You can just, but you need the money.
0: That's the secret sauce. I said that from day one. If you can, and I had Hochul on a week ago. And I said, are you still very much, want to view it as, an alignment towards Mamdani? Don't you believe that is detrimental? And of course it was dodging it. But in essence, I said that from day one. If he can really attach her to him and raise the argument level, that's his secret sauce, just sitting in that chamber there, Henry. No question.
1: I don't think there's no question about it. The other part of the secret sauce is her. I would attach her to AOC as well in the suburbs, and I would attach her to AOC in white ethnic portions of New York City. Why? 25,000 Amazon jobs gone. And that would be my argument. And she yesterday talked about the governor, how she's going to campaign with AOC and be close to AOC. Because obviously she knows she needs younger voters. She's trying to create a turnout among the young DSA types that love Mamdani so much. That's the deal. And that's quite clear and quite transparent. Question is, can she do that? You stop her by getting up on the air and making it impossible. And making all that a liability.
0: No, she's going to do that. If she's going to do that, forget it. I mean, all you got to do is run an ad attaching her to AOC in that 14th district that she represents. Go take a walk through Jackson Heights these days, Governor Hochul. And you'll see the homeless. You'll see epidermis. You'll see needles all over the place, Hank. All over.
1: Yeah, I would be doing ads like that if I were in charge of the Blakeman operation.
0: Yeah, no doubt about it, Mr. Sheinkopf. With us. Don't you feel, though, he needs to, Blakeman I'm talking about, needs to have a little bit more messaging, name recognition? There are some that still don't even know his name, Hank.
1: You know what that's a function of? Social media and television. Just the fact of life. Direct mail is a waste of money. Forget about it. That's not what works here.
0: Right.
1: What works here is doors. If you look at the Mamdani thing on your program, you may recall when I predicted that Mamdani would win early, early, early on. Remember me?
0: Yep. Yep.
1: I said the campaign would be social media and doors. Guess what? Doors and social media. That's the world of the 21st century. The rest of it's nonsense. And you got to get out and do doors. And you have to be up. You've got to do everything that Blakeman is doing plus. Doors matter. And

0: New York City can be, you know, you can do it. You need 28 to 30% if your numbers are better upstate than the suburbs. So how do you do it? You got to hit doors. You hit doors of white ethnics. You hit doors of Jews and you turn them out. And Mamdani and AOC become the picture of the opposition. And that's how you do it.
1: Another thing you do it, hold up your electric bill and compare it to others. That's how you do it as well. Something's got to change. Talking with Hank Shycock. Hank, what about this one debate, you know, stuff? I don't like it at all. There should be at least two. They're going to debate it on, I think it's October 13th. You'll get one with the AG involved here. You'll have one with the controllers race. Why only one, for crying out loud? That should not be the case.
0: It's incumbent protection society. New York State has not become, we're not dealing with a state where voters matter. We're dealing with a state controlled by the political industrial complex. Because the jobs in public life today are great jobs. They pay very well. We're not talking about lousy jobs. They've now become full-time jobs. People are making what? I don't know. When you figure in the whole package for legislators, it's probably close to 200 grand between pay, pension, health care, and per diem. Per diems for going to Albany and all the rest of it, right? It's a lot of money. These are full-time operations now. Not a joke. So why would you want to put yourself at risk where you can lose a sinecure like that? And how many don't get reelected? That's the other problem. And if they feel any threat of reelection, they do whatever they can to ensure they will get reelected, which is why you're going to see that the less attacks on DSA, anti-Israel and anti-system, people want to destroy the political system in our lives coming into the next session legislature. Why? Because staying in power is more important than protecting the people. That's why you don't have more debates, because if you have more debates, people can make errors. Give them one shot and get rid of them and protect the incumbents. That's what the political industrial complex wants.
1: I guess, talking with Henry Shankum. Now, you know, what about the mods going to the right? I mean, that certainly could be in play. I mean, if people see Hochul going by way of Mamdani and all that he stands for, don't Democrats lose the risk of moderates going the other way, Henry?
0: If they can be turned out. This is a street operation. Again, look, I'm the idiot on your program who, in addition to predicting Mamdani, very like in January, I would guess, of 2025, remember me?
1: Yep.
0: And I also said to you that in the suburbs, and I think I coined the phrase, people would want to erect a steel wall at the Nassau County line, right? And the Westchester County line around New York City. You gotta remind people of that, and you gotta bust through. That is the problem here. And that's why Blakeman needs more money to do it. And that's campaigns cost money, not going into his pocket. It's gotta get up on television. It's gotta get up on the internet, and it's gotta get online. It's gotta get into the street with street operations. That's how you win campaigns today.
1: I'll tell you, Trump.
0: And the proof of the pudding is at how Mamdani won it.
1: Yeah. Now listen, Trump doesn't help the cause. You're promising $5,000. If you sweep, and listen, where's the $2,000 from the tariffs and all that stuff with Doge? Nobody's seen anything from that. Got to be careful when you do it, and especially banning networks. And that doesn't look good either. I'm sorry. And if you're Bruce Blakeman, you don't want to see that either. You can't. You don't want to see it.
0: I agree. But all of this is set up to protect incumbents.
1: Yeah.
0: You know, and that is the danger to our democracy. You don't have competitive elections, you don't have democracy. We don't have competitive elections anymore. It's all set up to protect the incumbents. Look at the incumbent return rate. You know, and Hochul, when she wins this, should she win this, this will be her fourth, I think her fourth statewide term.
1: So it sounds to me, just to put a stamp on this, that you now see it as a Hochul victory. Am I right in saying that or no?
0: No. No, I see this as if Blakeman gets the sufficient resources.
1: If he gets the money. But if he doesn't get the money, Hank, what happens?
0: It's going to be tougher.
1: Okay.
0: Is there a voter revolt going on in New York State? The answer is yes. Is there a new George Pataki possibility? The answer is yes. A centrist Republican who is pro-choice, suburban-based, at a time when people are concerned about the future of their state, who believe we're going into real decline, which we are, is that a possibility for a victory? And the answer is yes.
1: Mm-hmm. Hank Shinecoff with us a couple of minutes. Now, let me move to the state assembly and the state senate, Hank. Do you see at all a change where the one-party rule will be history after November the 3rd?
0: Very, very difficult to do. I mean, I worked on a lot of legislative campaigns. It's very, very hard to do. You need a real moment, the way the system is set up and the way these districts are apportioned. You need a real moment of anger, particularly on Long Island. Let's take where your world is. You know, Long Island, Long Island was the place where the Republicans were able to maintain control of the Senate. That changed after the destruction of the Independent Democratic Coalition, right? I think it was called Independent Democratic Conference. That, you don't need that anymore, but you need people to be able to say Republicans are rational, Democrats are crazy, and therefore I'm going to vote to protect myself, whatever that is. And we don't have that moment necessarily, but would it be good to have to have a Republican Party statewide that has more teeth and provides an opposition? The answer is yes. Bipartisan government should work. Force everybody to do their jobs and don't have a system where party ideology becomes more important than public service, which is essentially what's happening right now.
1: One party rule hasn't worked since 2019. We know, and it will never work unless there is change.
0: If you like talking to your family and friends on Zoom rather than seeing them because they're living in Texas, Florida, the Carolinas, or Tennessee, which is where this is all trending, then this is a good system. If you don't like that, then it's a bad system. In other words, you need people in government who are prepared to take on the status quo and to create creative tension about public policy. We don't have that. We don't. Not having that is not good for democracy.
1: No, it's not. It's awful. It really is. Hank, we're going to be watching things closely. Obviously, we'll have you on more before the 3rd. 40 days out, hard to believe, Henry. 40 days.
0: Anything can happen, you know, and I think people who don't understand that are delusional. But Blakeman needs to get more resources. If he gets more resources and he can cut into New York City, and he can. Jews who are not happy about Mamdani, nor should they be, and centrists, and there aren't enough, and Latinos, who are concerned about the cost, about losing their homes, taxes, and on and on and on, who building lives, who can look the other way about ICE, but look to Blakeman in a more local context, you got a shot.
1: And the number one the number one source for filling up those coffers could be Trump himself. No?
0: The Republican argument here to invest in Blakeman is a very simple one. They believe that the road to controlling the House or not losing control of the House or controlling anything that keeps the president out of the impeachment dock runs through New York State. It's three congressional seats they believe they can pick up or hold on to.
1: Right.
0: Are they prepared to do that? Are they prepared to put up the money? If they do, Blakeman can win. If not, well, let's see what happens.
1: Congressional front. Any troubles for Lolita Garbarino? One and two in Congress?
0: I think my gut is that they will be fine. You also have tremendous Republican leadership on Long Island. You know, you really have very competent people. Jesse Garcia is extraordinarily competent as a county leader in Suffolk. Joe Cairo is among the best county leaders I've ever met. Terribly competent, extraordinarily able. And they've done a terrific job in controlling their counties. Terrific.
1: Does LePetri have a chance at all in undoing Swazi in number three?
0: Swazi is a unique phenomenon. He is, the edge he's got up now about, you know, no one thought of him as a Republican or Democrat. They think of him as Tom. Very smart. He is correct on foreign policy. He fits that district. He's correct on, he's correct as a...
1: He doesn't get a lot done though, Hank, to be fair. You know, he's very dormant as far as congressional role.
0: Were I doing the race against him, I would go to exact accomplishment. And I do it in a very calm, non-screeching way. You know, I put the smile up and say, what's he done? Yeah. How you feeling? How many relatives you got in Texas?
1: That's the way it should be. No question.
0: That's what I'd be doing. And I'd be laughing at it.
1: Yeah.
0: Not, I wouldn't be attacking. I think the generalized, unfunny, ridiculous, kind of canned, stupid consultant attack ads aren't working. I think clever works. Clever requires time and thinking and assumes that you won't work next season if you don't win. But we haven't, it's not like it was when I was working. You came back off the road, and I lived on the road for, 25 years, working all over the world doing campaigns. You came back off the road on a Friday, and I, clocked in 350,000 miles a year for 20 years or so. And you didn't win. You didn't eat. It doesn't matter anymore. You don't win, you eat. So what's the incentive to really be clever, creative, and win races?
1: Yeah.
0: Win campaigns. There isn't there on both sides of the aisle.
1: Last one.
0: The industry today.
1: Last one, Hank. Is Mamdani a one-term wonder?
0: No. Not, it's too early to make that prediction. You don't know what the future is. Look, 5 minutes in politics is 20 years in anything else. He is very manipulative. He is extraordinarily clever. He has found enough of a constituency that knows how to turn out, that knows how to be turned out. And he's against people who are don't know how to turn anybody out and are running races from 1980. And you know how you have people running around, consultants running around in congressional races. They should have won. Talk about the wonderful direct mail they have. It's idiotic. And the dynamic of this, the population of the city is changing. The question is he going to have a problem? And what's the problem that creates the end of incumbency? The problem will be a mishandling of the fiscal crisis, which is coming, and mishandling of crime. Those two events come together, it'll be tough for him. It'll be,
1: also
0: repetitive.
1: I'll add another. The promises that you made have not come to fruition. Can't get around that either.
0: Depends. We see people making promises all day long. None of it comes to pass.
1: Yeah.
0: It's got to be more visceral than that. You can't continue fiscally to do what he's doing and have it work out. His relationship with Hochul is such that he's planning for her, obviously, to bail him out. She did. She gave him $8 billion this year, or the city would have had an $8 billion hole in addition to the hole it has. It's ridiculous financing to stop funding public sector pensions at the same time as saying everything is hunky-dory. It's a repeat, if you look at the history of New York City, of 1973 going to 1975 to a complete breakdown. And that's where this is headed. Does it happen? Even then he'll blame the governor, and now she's obligated to some extent to bail him out. When that happens, the people of the state will lose their minds. Lose their minds.
1: You've already done that. $128 billion budget, plugging those holes, $7 or $8 billion given to him.
0: It's not going to work next year. Get prepared for what's coming. It just doesn't. You can't have an exodus of jobs and industrial wealth, right, and higher costs and have everything work out well when you're spending at these levels. It doesn't work.
1: Right.
0: It's a recipe for real problems, and is that sufficient to sink Mamdani? No, because he's sticking her up now. This whole thing with him and AOC and the governor is about leave me alone and you'll turn out and I'll get reelected. The politics of promise and lie are much more important than the politics of service. That is the problem we face. And if Blakeman gets the money, he can make those arguments. But if he doesn't have the money, he's not going to be able to, and that would be terrible. Why democracy needs dynamic tension. And we need a two-party state of some kind.
1: Yeah.
0: Proving that through voting is all that we have.
1: Yeah.
0: And it's a real issue as far as I'm concerned. I may be dead wrong, but I think that failure for people to be able to exercise difference and be able to create that loud noise that is democracy is really the problem, and it does not speak well for the generations to come at all and what their futures will look like.
1: Well, Hank says, without the resources, Blakeman is toast. We shall see. Henry, appreciate your time this morning, and I look forward to you as we get on the stretch here. More conversations.
0: I'm not saying he's toast. I'm saying it would be a much more competitive race.
1: A tougher road.
0: Yes, tough to win this.
1: Right, a tougher road for him, basically, is what you're saying,
0: it's
1: without the resources.
0: Without the dough. So,
1: right.
0: If you want to have democracy, send them the dough. What can I say?
1: Yeah. Well done, sir. I appreciate your insight here.
0: Take care of yourselves. All the best to you and your listeners. Thanks for having me on.
1: You got it. The great Henry Shinkoff, consulting, some of the great campaigns, Bloomberg, Clinton, you name it. He's been part of it. Listen, money helps. Money talks. We'll go a long way in helping Bruce Blakeman get down the stretch here of the last 40 days. We shall see. Marcus, well done. All the way around. Thanks to all our great guests. Dave Riddell at the Weather Center enlightening us regarding the nor'easter that we're going to have. Mainly east end, 50-mile-an-hour winds, a couple inches of rain. Batten down the hatches, ladies and gentlemen, out in that neck of the woods, obviously. But it's a coming. The only good thing is, you know, Saturday, Sunday, a little bit of Monday, hopefully early. It'll get out of here and not interrupt the commute as much. So thanks to Dave, Rob Free for coming on, president of the railroad, Craig with the great financial report, Paul Davis from the General Assembly, Dr. Ace Romorowski regarding Iran and the Assembly and Netanyahu today. Let's not forget Rich Schaefer. Happy to say the three hats that continue to wear. Rich prevails and got his thoughts today. Great stuff. Also the great Chris Coluccio with the MBA and TechWorks. And of course, you just heard Henry Shinkoff chime in. We'll do it again tomorrow. Wrapping up a busy week. A busy week, Mr. Ferry will not be with us tomorrow. By the way, Marcus will be at the great networking event tonight. And Marcus will be front and center getting Tom going from 6 to 8. You don't want to miss that. Get down to the airport and say hi. Always a great turnout. The business-to-business networking event at MacArthur Airport. And we look forward to that and that live cast. We'll be in play tomorrow at 6 a.m. Let's get a final check of the travels. 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Route 58 in Riverhead. The trains are fine. Everything's on a close to schedule. Always remember the app from the MTA train time or the MTA.org site. MTA.org, hitting the rail icon also to give you the latest of information. On the road, still repairs going on. Hempstead Turnpike West, in the area of Bly Road and Hempstead, the right lane on the shoulder of three lanes closed until further notice. Had a sinkhole from the other night. Also, we're looking at a disabled car now on the Van Wyck northbound as you approach exit 4, which is Liberty Avenue. There, the left lane of 4, that's blocked off. All the way in on the VQE, exit 28B, which is the Brooklyn Bridge deal. The left lane of 3, that's closed off. Now, points east, central, if you're heading out to the Forks, you are fine. Incident-free and accident-free. Ladies and gentlemen, we leave you at a temperature of 56. Hasn't gone up that much. Feels like it's 46 out there. Zipper that jacket and warm up the car. You know, a little heat today. We'll get to around 67. Little wind, little clouds, and a lot of sun today to warm up. But that's the deal. So that's it for us. We'll see you tomorrow at 6 a.m. on a Friday show. Yours truly and Mr. Orlando at the controls. You'll see Marcus back on Monday for Karen. And we look forward to that. Check out the event tonight. You can't listen to it on LI News. Beginning at 6, always a lot of fun. And we'll see you tomorrow at 6 a.m. Enjoy the rest of your Thursday, folks. Adios.

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2: ABC News, I'm Sherry Preston. An early morning ruling in the fight over the president's ban of three news outlets from the White House.
3: A judge has ordered the Trump administration to reinstate the access for CNN, MS Now, and Politico. In a hearing Wednesday with both sides, he suggested the administration had not made a solid legal case for its ban.
2: ABC's Hannah Pataugh, one of those outlets, CNN, says one of its producers was able to get in this morning, but one of its photographers had their credentials seized. At the White House in a couple of hours, an official greeting from President Trump to China's leader as they kick off their summit. A key approval for a new blood test for cancer screening from an FDA advisory panel. The test can help screen for early signs of dozens of types of cancers. An 11-year-old girl from Oklahoma is now accused of killing her disabled 15-year-old brother. Court documents say investigators believe the girl was embarrassed by him and jealous of the attention that he got from their parents. This is ABC News.
4: Center. It's going to be mostly sunny and breezy this afternoon. High 66, winds gusting to 35 miles per hour. Mostly cloudy and breezy tonight. Low 52 with winds gusting to 30 miles per hour. Mostly cloudy Friday with some showers. There'll be a quickening wind as well. High temperature 66 with winds gusting to 40 miles per hour. Saturday will be a cloudy, windy day with showers likely. High 66, winds gusting to 40 miles per hour. From the LI News Radio Weather Center, I'm meteorologist Jim Rinaldi.
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0: Do not adjust your dial. The communist invasion has begun. Remember your training. You are an American. The Second Amendment is your right. Godspeed, patriots.
1: Oh, yeah. Godspeed, patriotic Americans, one and all. Game on, baby. Game on. These filthy globalists don't want to go away. But they're gonna. Trump made that pretty clear. He made that pretty clear at the UN. And I think they know anyway. I think they know what's going on. And they don't like it. But they push ahead. They push ahead. And so do we. So do we, folks. Every Monday through Friday, I come to you from stolen land to wherever you are. Obviously on stolen land, if you're in these United States. We do have a listener. Mad Bomb shouts to our one and only listener that I know of in the nation of Colombia. That's not the school. That's the nation. All right. And we're proud to now be an international show. We have some listeners from Canada, too. I don't really count Canada. And people say, oh, yes, I'm an international comedian. I performed at a bar gig just outside Windsor, Canada. Oh, okay, yeah. You are international, aren't you? Folks, so much going on, much good news everywhere. Remember, though, it's Thursday. What does that mean? Well, that means you get to pick the bumper music of the day. You can call it in. You can text it. 631-451-1039. Anything you want to hear, send it in. Hopefully something with a little pep. I'm feeling a little energetic today. If you got something with a little pep, send it our way. 631-451-1039. DJ Cream Cheese standing by waiting for your request. And he will take it from there. That number again, I'll say it slowly for the Democrats, 631-451-1039. Folks, I want to start off today by telling you about something I found that we see every day. And this is being used against us every day. It's referred to as the Mott-Bailey tactic of debate. Mott Bailey, that's M-O-T-T-E, and then Bailey, like the Baileys. You know, once my parents and I, we drank all the whiskey in the place around 4 a.m. About 4 a.m. Everything's gone, so we break into the Baileys. And we're drinking big glasses of Baileys, and there's a 1-800 number. And I said, let me call Baileys. It's probably like 10 in the morning there, or 11. So I call up Bailey's. Hello, this is Bailey's at such and such a distillery. How can I help you? That's my Irish accent. I said, hey, my parents and I are hammered in Detroit. We ran out of whiskey. We're drinking Bailey's. Is there a lot of fat in this? 32 ounces of fat per serving, sir. Thank you very much for calling. And she, I said, well, hold on. 32 grams of fat per serving. How much is a serving? Well, I don't know. I think it's what you'd call about a shot and a half. I was like, oh, my God, we're going to have heart attacks. And then she hung up on me because I was some drunken idiot from Detroit calling in to be a moron. So as I was saying, Mott Bailey, what is that? That's where someone, usually a liberal, conflates two separate arguments into one. They take something that's really hard to defend. That's the Bailey. The Mott is the more moderate. That's how I remember it, Mott being the more moderate. In other words, you can say something like, trans men are women. And we know they're not. Because women don't have twigs and berries. But see, that's impossible to defend. So then you add to that, when someone says, no, they're not, they come up with, why can't you just respect someone's pronouns? See, now it's on you to respect. They took a bigger issue, that's the Bailey, trans men are women. And then they added, why can't you just be respectful of trans rights? See, there's the two things are not the same. And people go, well, no, I mean, I am. You know, I respect someone's rights. They've already won. All right. Here's another one, like defund the police or abolish the police. It's the dumbest thing in the world. It's the dumbest thing in the world. And when you see them say, oh, you want to defund the police, what do they do? Oh, the police don't need three armored battle cruisers. Or we only mean better training. Better training. Maybe add some mental health responders and maybe less overtime for the cops. It's not right. When we say defund the cops, what we mean is less overtime and no military equipment. No, no, no. What you mean is defund the police so they can't do their job. That's what you mean. And now you're hiding it. You're pretending it's something else. All right? You're pretending it's something else. And God bless you, Antitator. I see you out there in the getter. I got the phone in front of me. God bless KGJ. God bless you, sir. So, all right, from the river to the sea. What does that mean? It means wipe out Jews. Wipe out the Jews. And when you say, yeah, I'm not big into wiping out Jews, you say, well, what we really mean is, you know, we're criticizing the Israeli settlements, or we don't like Netanyahu, or we don't like the genociding in Gaza. There's no genocide in Gaza. Anyone who believes that should be relieved of their voting privileges and their reproductive organs, because we don't want you making decisions or people who may affect us negatively. So you see, this is what's called the Mott Bailey tactic. And the giveaway is the slogan that they go with will always win a that's stronger than the slogan. The slogan that wins, like the Mott. We just want respect for trans people. Well, that's fine. I respect trans people, but that's not a woman. You can't conflate the two. So the giveaway is always going to be the same. The slogan that wins, like, people go, yeah, is stronger than this, you know, like the trans rights or respect for trans people. That's stronger. The slogan that survives, all right? The slogan that survives will be the easy one. We just want respect. Okay, yeah, I respect trans people. But that doesn't make a man a woman. You cannot defend that. So you take something difficult to defend and you give it sort of a much easier to defend slogan. It's a slogan. All right. Trans men or women, that's the belief. Or from the river to the sea, that's the belief. Defund the police, that's the belief. But then you take something. See, what I think I'm explaining it. Maybe I'm over explaining it. But, that's how they get you. Look at you, you're a bigot. You don't believe in trans respect. Well, yeah, I do. I respect everybody. Well, then why won't you? No, see, the two are not the same. The two are not the same. So that's called the Mott Bailey tactic. Remember that when you see it. The holidays will be here sooner than you think. And you'll probably have a Gorgon or two over. And you're going to have to, they'll start a debate that they can never win. It's always going to come down to you're racist. When you've been called a racist or a bigot, by a leftoid, that means you've won the debate, ladies and gentlemen. You have won the debate. Yeah, so abolish the police. No, we just, abolish the police. We just mean more training, more sensitivity training. No, it's not what you mean. You mean abolish. Yeah, all right, there you go. I've over-explained it, but there you have it. Oh, by the way, folks, not only can you send in your call or your songs today, anything you want to talk about, you know, right now we're talking about how the leftists will browbeat you into submission with stupid debate tactics. And they all know this. They all know this. We've got some messages here on Getter. Moonbats listening to KDJ from the land of maniacs. By God, that could be California. That could be Illinois. Yabu says Venezuela. Very good. We've got Patriot Nikki listening from Florida. Good morning to Diane Rapp. There you go. Oh, yeah. And Yabu goes, and Hitler. When they call you worse than Hitler, you know you've won the argument. Yeah. You're literally Hitler. Says the party chasing Jews around the world. You're Hitler. By the way, where's that guy, the friend you hang out with at the yarmulke? We just want to speak with him. Value papers. Folks, so much going on. Federal judge temporarily blocks Trump from banning the three Pravda news outlets from the White House. We saw that coming. We don't know if that's going to stick. I love that the left is fighting for the right of CNN to lie to them. The lies are egregious, folks. And they're just sick. Remember when Don Lemon went down to Florida? He wanted to talk to predominantly, if not entirely, white people who were in the hospital with COVID who didn't want the shot. And he's like dressed in saran wrap. He's dressed in saran wrap for a virus that is 99.7% survivable. And he said, do you regret not taking it? Do you regret it? Tell me you hate Trump. Remember that? My God, folks, CNN, MS Now, They're garbage. They're run by toilet people, and they're listened to. If you're still listening to, there's no hope. There's no hope for you. And that's part of the plan. They want no hope. They want you to believe all their nonsense, even as it kills you. Remember, ivermectin saves lives, and they made fun of people. Don't take that horse goo. Oh, you mean it's not horse goo? They make it for people. No, it's horse goo. Yeah, they make it for people too, like penicillin. Oh, no way, man. The Venture Style. This is my theme song, Walk, Don't Run. Thank you to whomever sent that one in. What a way to kick off the day. Folks, it's Thursday, 631-451-1039. Don't let them Mott Bailey you when they come over for Thanksgiving, if you have to. I mean, I don't even have them over anymore. Yeah. Well, there's one place I went. You know, I chased away a Gorgon. Salad Dodger, Canadian ones. I'm not sure if I'm allowed back at that cousin's house. Wait, I was there last year. That's right. He showed up, too, and he showed up. Hold on. We'll be back.
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1: Whoa! Robin Trower, no way! Day of the Eagle, thank you, sir. I never would have remembered Robin Trower again. You know who I think is underrated in rock is Robin Zander, singer for Cheap Trick. I think that man is dynamite. I just think he's great. And folks, as you heard, just heard on the commercial, Back to Business today. It's free for anyone to get in. There's going to be food. Might be some drinks. Who knows what's going on? I'll be here hanging out. A little soiree, a little business party. You don't have to own a business to be here. Just come hang out. The America First Warehouse folks will be here. It's going to be a hoot. Come on by 6 to 8 p.m. here at MacArthur Airport. MacArthur Airport. That's where I am right now on stolen land. Now, folks, something weird is going on with Sonny Hostin. She claims she was a holdout juror in a famous, infamous, whatever you want to say, case back in, I want to say the late 80s, early 90s, I want 90 maybe, 91, where some creepy guy killed his girlfriend. She was a dancer. I think she was from, like, Denmark or something. He killed her, and he chopped her up, and he cooked her in a stew, and he fed her to the homeless in Tompkins Square Park, which was a sleazy little park, a sleazy, filthy little park that was dangerous. I used to go to a bar on the edge of it, and you'd never walk through it. Never walk through it. That would mean you're inviting Red Rum. Red Rum. So she says, yeah, I was a holdout. I knew he was crazy. I could tell he was insane because, you know, she's been to mental health school. But now I'm seeing, and I don't know what to believe, I'm seeing she was not the holdout. The holdout was, according to Newsday, a man. Now, she is mentioned in it. It says here, it says, juror Asuncion Cummings, that's where you get Sonny, from Asuncion, said, yes, we believe he did it. I believe he butchered the body and almost committed the perfect crime. He knew what he was doing. Newsday quotes her as saying that. Newsday says the holdout juror was a man who was doing it because he wanted the $15 a day that New York City was paying for jury members back then. Wonder what it is now. I should check. Maybe there's a minimum wage for for sure. Maybe it's gone up to $20 an hour to sit there and decide who's guilty and who's not. So I don't know what's going on. Why would she lie? The thing is, they lie on that show about everything. There's almost that whole show is a psyop. Does anyone? I'd love to know if you watch The View. If you watch The View, send me a text 63 or call 631-451-1039. I want to see what you get out of it. I don't watch the show, excuse me, but I do see clips, and they're insane. Yesterday, I played Pam Grier pretending she saw bodies hanging in the woods in Ohio. Another body hanging in the woods. We would go tree to tree to get to the shade. It was so hot in those days before global warming. We had it because global warming's racism, so it was over our house. And everywhere we went, racism and global warming and hanging bodies. She's lying. And you can see Whoopi Goldberg like, just biting her lip. I realized I just bit my lip and made a face for, a bunch of people on radio who couldn't see it. That was for the 201 viewers on Getter. Go to Getter right now. You can watch the show, folks. Just go to Getter at Kevin Downey Jr., Kevin Downey Jr., and I will be there. Why would Sonny Hostin lie? Well, because being a holdout juror right now, maybe she thought, I'll bring some attention to myself. Why would she do that? Everything they say is a lie, folks. That whole show, again, a psyop. I don't know if those harpies know that they're part of a psyop, but they are part of a psyop, without a doubt. So hold on to, maybe she was the holdout, maybe she wasn't. Maybe Newsday got it really, really wrong. Maybe, I don't know. But I can't see why she would lie other than the fact that, remember, they lie about everything because they don't want you knowing what's true and what's not. And if you don't think The View is a vehicle for Operation Mockingbird, I would like to sell you not one, but four bridges leading to New York City. I'll sell you three tunnels and work out a deal. I think there's three. One, two, three. Yeah. All right. So I don't know other than they just want to confuse you. I read, and I forget which one, someone, former CIA head said, once no one knows what's real, we will have succeeded. Speaking of not knowing what's real, by God, that sounds like a segue. KDJ, there is a Palestinian, Rachel Dolezal. I kid you not. This is hilarious. Now, this is a woman who was branded Philadelphia's leading anti-Semite after protesting at a pro-Hamas rally. I said, man, we got us an anti-Semite here. Woo, she hates the Jews. Turns out, she's one of them. I kid you not. Her name is Hannah Gann. Excuse me. She's a 10th grade teacher, of course. Excuse me. Of course she's a teacher. And there was a truck with a billboard that drove around her neighborhood saying that she's a big old anti-Semite. She loved it. Until came out, things got a little awkward this week. A little awkward. She's 34 years old, Hannah Gann. And she was exposed by the Philadelphia Inquirer well, here's the drill. She put some, skin tan stuff on her face, all over her body, to make herself look Palestinian. She told everyone she was Palestinian. She faked a Palestinian accent. She spent years masquerading as being part black, part Tunisian, and Palestinian. Palestinian? I said that wrong. Want to be part of the Philly's big old hating on the Jews movement. She got busted. Turns out, she's the Rachel Dolezal. I love that they're calling her the Rachel Dolezal of Palestine. She's white. She's Jewish. She grew up in a house that's currently worth $1.8 million in one of the wealthiest towns in America before she decided she was oppressed. You see, folks, that's the key. To the leftist, nothing sells like victimhood. Even victimhood's not enough. You need to be oppressed. And she wasn't. She is rich. She is white. She is Jewish. The question is, how did the radicals get a hold of her and make her say, all right, that's it. I'm half black, half Palestinian, and 100% oppressed. Because it's currency where they go. It's currency. They love it. There's nothing better than, look at me, I'm oppressed. Well, you're actually a rich Jewish person. And guess where her parents live? Is it A, Philadelphia, or is it B, Israel? Please say Israel, because the answer is Israel. Her parents are living in Israel. She's everything she portends to hate. And that right there, I got to tell you, that says everything about the left these days. They are all everything they pretend to hate. They lash out at it because they hate it in themselves. Patriot Bill Moore here from Maryland. Oh, you did walk, don't run. I see that, you silly goose. Thank you so much. Patriot Bill Moore says, good morning, Omega Man and DJ Cream Cheese. Which pronouns do they want me to use? Idiot, moron, tranimal. If my comments offend you, then you should have heard what I kept in my head. Yes, thank you for keeping them in your head because I probably couldn't read them. Patriot Greg, a.k.a. Swamp Fox. Says, good morning, KDJ, DJ Cream Cheese, and fellow patriots. I was listening to a talk show yesterday, and I heard Sonny Hawson telling about being the holdout juror defending the murderer who chopped up the young woman and cooked her and ate her brain, then distributed her remains to feed the homeless. You were talking about on 6B last night. She was defending a monster back then, and now we have a holdout juror defending three helpless and innocent children. How many times have things changed for the worse? They need to change the name of The View to The COVID. Because they're witches. See, that's great. Patriot Greg, a.k.a. Swamp Fox, South Carolina. And now we think she lied about that. We've got Patriot SMJ from Indiana. Says the Sunny thing is nuts. It's been how many years and no one knew? She outed herself, was never doxxed. But why? It's all to confuse us, folks. It's all to confuse us. Yuri Bezmenov called it. We just throw stupid info out there to confuse them. And I think that's what we're seeing here, if you ask me. Oh, the Allman Brothers, eh? Dreams! Nice pick. Nice pick. Good morning, Hoss and Pfeffer. Hoss and Pfeffer tuning in on Getter, as you should as well. Folks, let's enjoy some Allman Brothers. We'll be back.
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7: ABC News, I'm Sherry Preston. An early morning ruling in the fight over the president's ban of three news outlets from the White House.
8: A judge has ordered the Trump administration to reinstate the access for CNN, MS Now, and Politico. In a hearing Wednesday with both sides, he suggested the administration had not made a solid legal case for its ban.
7: ABC's Hannah Pataa, one of those outlets, CNN, says one of its producers was able to get in this morning, but one of its photographers had their credentials seized. At the White House, in a couple of hours, an official greeting from President Trump to China's leader as they kick off their summit. A key approval for a new blood test for cancer screening from an FDA advisory panel. The test can help screen for early signs of dozens of types of cancers. An 11-year-old girl from Oklahoma is now accused of killing her disabled 15-year-old brother. Court documents say investigators believe the girl was embarrassed by him and jealous of the attention that he got from their parents. This is ABC News.
9: Weather Center. It's going to be mostly sunny and breezy this afternoon. High 66, winds gusting to 35 miles per hour. Mostly cloudy and breezy tonight. Low 52 with winds gusting to 30 miles per hour. Mostly cloudy Friday with some showers. There'll be a quickening wind as well. High temperature 66 with winds gusting to 40 miles per hour. Saturday will be a cloudy, windy day with showers likely. High 66, winds gusting to 40 miles per hour. From the LI News Radio Weather Center, I'm meteorologist Jim Rinaldi.
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you are a person that loves our country and what freedom stands for, the person proud to be an American and respects the flag, has faith and honors our country, I am talking to you. 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
2: Oh, yeah, Aerosmith. Same old song and dance. That's a nice poll. Folks, there's something going on. You got these people, they call themselves influencers. And we know who those people are, sort of. And people who pretend they're famous or pretend their opinion matters. But there's also something a little more dark here. The content creators. Now there's a company, there's a couple of them. One of them's called Project Bullhorn. And what they did, Democrats, paid 100 creators to come up with videos before the 2024 election about affordability. And they're doing it now for the midterms. And so it's just some guy, usually a good-looking person, a young person, hey, my name's Dylan, and you know what really steams my clams? Well, that's the affordability crisis, because things aren't affordable. I'm 47, and I'm living with my parents still. I never moved out. Mom, the meatloaf! And I'm here to tell you, affordability is really killing me. And you know, you see that and you go, man, that Dylan guy, he's right. Affordability. Well, affordability has been bad since the Biden era. Things are more affordable now. Almost everything. Even gas, even though it's expensive, it's more affordable now. Everything. If you're looking to move out of your house, your parents' house, now's the time. Well, actually, I would say it's better now. Now is the time. I would wait till gas comes down. Because when gas comes down, other things will come down. Some things will never come down, and that's just the way it is. But yeah, Project BS. And wait till you see. Look at this. Mom Donnie, he's got 200 of these content creators going on, and whatever the message is for the day. Today, it's affordability. Tomorrow, we hate Jews. Whatever you want. They're going to come out there. Man, I'll tell you. Oh, nah. There's another one. There's your Mott Bailey. Let's burn Israel. I like Jewish people. But let's burn Israel. Macklemore's guilty. I hate Israel. Then he goes, to my Jewish brothers and sisters. This is not about you. This is about Israel. No, it's about Israel. Well, who runs Israel, you idiot? Huh? Oh, yeah. Oh, yeah. That would be the group of people historically purged from societies all across the globe. When I set up these Omega Minuteman moment of American history, you should see. You'll say, 1404, Jews expelled from some nation that you haven't seen unless you played Risk recently. So they were expelled. So yeah, but back to these influencers. You know who's doing this? El Said. He's doing it too. He's getting his people out there. Man, I'll tell you. Here I am in Michigan, struggling to make ends meet. What, between my $5 lattes, my $200 tattoos, and all the cocaine I'm buying, I can't afford to move out. Man, I blame the Republicans for that. It's those filthy Republicans who won't let me move out. Folks, it's Thursday. You know what I'm going to do? I'm going to be here tonight for the Back to Business party from 6 to 8, but before that, I might swing by Spy Trail Distillery's bar. Well, lounge, really. It's not a bar. Called the Cipher Room. That's

0: about 12 minutes away. That is in Smithtown on the Spy Trail itself. The Cipher Room has the greatest cocktails made with the greatest liquors ever invented. And, of course, the most patriotic place in the world to drink the most patriotic libations possible to mankind. It's called the Cipher Room. And we are tickled to have it here on stolen land we call Long Island. I might stop by there today. But either way, stop by there. And then don't forget, back to business tonight, 6 to 8 p.m., free to get in. Food, get a little nibbly. Little nibble, nibble here. Might be something to drink. Who knows? Who knows what's going on? Now, here's a story I didn't get to last night on Live from Studio 6B. This is sick. So, as you know, in Jolly Old, the rapey stabbies are taking over. And they're being invited in. Boats land every hour from mainland Europe. They get these rubber boats, yeah, and they come across. And remember, I think it was last week, talking about a town called Piddington. There's a nearby abandoned military base. I said, well, we'll put 1,250 rapey stabbies there, all men, all of military age. And the town, yeah, around 250 people, 300. So obviously, the invaders will dwarf the natives. The indigenous people, if you will. The British are indigenous here. That doesn't matter. Those words only work when you're trying to take over the world. Hey, what about these asylum seekers? Aren't they colonizers? Nope. No, man, you're the colonizer. Well, hold on. This city has been run by the British since the 1100s. Nope. Not long enough. You guys are the colonizers. Rapey stabbies, they're allowed. Anywho, there's a place called Essex. And a couple towns there. This is Essex, what do you call it? Essex County, or whatever they call it, Shire there. Anywho, every Tuesday, well, there's a military base full of diversity. And every Thursday, someone drives them into town so they can terrorize people, especially young girls. So what they're doing, now keep in mind, the Reform Party, that's their MAGA, they have a new tactic, and what they're doing is they are hiring private security guards to walk around town every Thursday, because that's when diversity comes to shop and whistle at girls and get all grabby and worse. So a local NGO buses them into town every Thursday, and they take their taxpayer-funded shekels, and they go shopping and maybe hit the restaurants, whatever they want to do, little R&R. After a long week of doing nothing, and they're harassing the local school kids, girls to be specific, mostly girls, and they say, well, we're going to need some help. So rather than keep the danger from the people, i.e. the asylum seekers, the reform people, they're the good guys, hiring private security guards in three different towns, Braintree, Colchester, and Chelmsford, if I'm pronouncing that correctly. They have little towns, little town center, and they need someone to keep an eye on the diversity because they're there to rape and redrum. Rape and redrum! So they're actually hiring security guards. Rather than kick them out, the intruders, rather than keep them on the base. Nah, gotta come into town, cause some trouble, start some fights, all sorts of fun stuff. Yeah. They come, they give them smartphones, and sometimes they wear masks. But you can tell who they are, because they're the ones trying to rape the kids. That's how you know. And you see that guy over there in the mask. He's chasing the girls. Maybe we should do something. Says here, one guy, he says they hang around the bus station and they whistle at the schoolgirls coming off the buses. It's horrendous. Lots of women just avoid the town entirely on a Thursday because it's a totally different environment. What with all the rapey stabbies around, eh? Right? That's what they're doing. So they're actually paying, there's more money, more taxpayer money out of the coffers to pay to protect the kids. That's England. And it's coming here, folks. It's coming here. Kamala Harris hanging out in my home state of Michigan. Kamala Harris in, you know, and she's campaigning with El Saeed that's my home state.
1: I want that Michigan.
0: We all do, Corey, get in line. Text messages flying in. Patriot Nia from the great state of Texas, Stafford, Texas, to be exact, says, hello, KDJ and Cream Cheese. I loved your outfit last night on Live from Studio 6B. I cannot stand the view. They make me too, thank you for the compliment. They make me too mad, so I never watch them. Plus, Whoopi is too ugly to watch. Now I can see if Whoopi would wear a mask, I'd be doing the nation a favor. Patriot B says, good morning, excuse me, good morning everyone. I heard that diesel is only like $95 a barrel, and yet the price is $6.50 a gallon. But when Obama started his war, diesel was like $115 a barrel, and only cost like $5 a gallon. They claim it's due to refineries, but I think it's more of a setup. 100% it's a setup. This is all to make Trump look bad. They're draining our wallets so that you get cranky. Actually, it's more so that the independents get cranky, because they kind of decide these things. And they don't mind bankrupting you. You've got kids, making a tough time making ends meet. Too bad. We want to get rid of Trump, and we will do what it takes. If that means you paying more, we don't mind, because we're filthy globalist skeezers, and we do that for fun. We make people pay more, because they're horrific monsters, people. They're just the worst. They're just diarrhea people all over the world, and they're really, they know they're going down. They're going down like the Hindenburg. They're going down like the Bismarck. They're going down like the Andrea Doria. I could do this all day. I could do this all day. You know, I said that I made a Hindenburg reference on stage. There's some, I don't know, 24-year-old conservative. I said, you know what Hindenburg is? Hey, no, man, it wasn't Hindenburg. It's in a history book. Oh, yeah. Little less conversation. That's the king. You know, I'm a little trailer trashy myself. So for me, it's like there's God and that right below. Not a lot. There's Elvis. Nice poll. Thank you. All right, folks. Don't forget, you can watch on Getter. We've got 478 people there now. We'll be back. So much more going on, and we're winning. Hold on. All this aggravation is satisfaction in me. A little more fight, a little less spark.
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0: Oh man, this is rocking in the free world. Neil Young, he's a filthy communist, but he had fun music. He's got a great song. What is it? It's all about the police state. We are in control. It's a great song. There's a band called Parquet Floors who does it. I used to use that as some sort of outro music, I think. Great song. Great song, folks. You know what else is great? Horrible segue. I'll tell you, the America First Warehouse. That's my patriotic home away from home. And there's so much going on. There's an art show coming up. They've got Lara Logan, Tina Peters giving a little speech on October 17th. October 18th, the one and only General Michael Flynn. And on the 16th, the movie, Remember the Alamo, Don't Sharia My Texas. Wow. Tell you right there, three great nights. You don't want to miss that. We've got the Toby Keith Tribute Band coming up. When is that? They're called American Ride. That's this Saturday. Get your tickets, 7 p.m. Bring in something to drink if you want. Do you want to bring an adult beverage? No one cares. Nobody cares. Bring it in. Great American Art Exhibition, October 2nd. Look at this. Wait till you see this 900-pound Trump bus. It's amazing. It's just amazing. Check it out. 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See all the fun stuff coming your way. I just like to hang out there because it's, as I said, my patriotic home away from home. Oh, Frank Langella was Dracula in the 1979 movie. I'm talking about him dating Whoopi Goldberg, I guess. Huh. Who would date Whoopi Goldberg? Like, what do you get out of that? Man, I thought you were annoying on TV. Now you're annoying in my apartment. Lucky me. Folks, I don't know if you're aware, but there are people here to take our nation from us. Marco Rubio gave a speech. He said, why is it you work your whole life and there are people right now on Social Security getting $900,000 a month? And here come the illegal immigrants, brand new to New York City. They get a nice hotel to live in. $1,500 a month. They've never worked a day in their lives here. They're getting more. Why is it? Look at this. California alone. California alone spending $10 to $11 billion per year on illegal immigrants. Well, what do you get for that? Well, you get food. You get a place to stay. You get a phone. You get insurance. You get a mortgage. You want to buy a house? No problem. Here's a what do they call those loans you don't have to pay back? Donation, really, I guess. But whatever it is, loans you don't have to pay back. here's $25,000, or here's $40,000 that you want to buy a house. All right, let us know which one. And it's yours. Folks, they can't make it any more obvious that they're here to replace us. No one is giving you a place to live. No. Patriot Don and the Catskills talked about dating. And there you go. Whoopi Goldberg said, you need a full body condom for that date. I agree. Yeah. And a gas mask. You need a gas mask, probably. She's Porky is where I'm going with that. He's huge. You will orbit Whoopi Goldberg. You know where she got the name? She said, Mom, I need a name to stand out. She goes, her mom came up with it. Goldberg, because everyone's Jewish. Pretend you're Jewish. And Whoopi, that'll stand out. So Whoopi Goldberg. That's where she got the name. Allegedly. Allegedly. Now, the illegal immigrants in California alone, $11 billion, you know, to keep them on their feet. And it says here, no wonder they're taking low-wage jobs, if they work at all. Because, well, there's two reasons for that. Number one, they're being subsidized. They don't need a high-paying job. Probably couldn't get one anyway. But when you take a low-wage job, who do you hurt? By God, you hurt the poor trying to get out of poverty. That's the rub there. Let's say you're below the poverty line. Man, I want to get out of here. but I don't have many skills or anything. I've got this low-wage job, and now I just lost it. Well, it's because they're knocking you back down. You see, you don't get to stop being poor. That goes against the globalists. They need you poor. They need you on the government teat, as they say, because they need to control you. When your food, your health care... Well, when I said insurance earlier, I meant health insurance. When everything you get comes from the government, they own you. And you will do what they say. Or you won't get the goods anymore. You won't get it. It's a form of slavery, if you ask me, but who knows? That's just me. Let me know what you think. 631-451-1071. 1039. It's all about keeping us poor. Now, folks, who's suffering right now, really? Middle class. Middle class. If you're poor, you get your health care. Get a place to live, little jingle-jangle coinage in the pocket. Middle class, F you. You will work for it. Because they hate the middle class. They cannot control the middle class. They can't control the rich either, but there is way, the middle class is way bigger. They're trying to knock the middle class down into poverty. That way they can control you. Folks, look at it this way. Let's look at the poorest cities in America, the big ones. Detroit. I love to play this game. They've had a nothing but Democrat mayor since 1962. Philly, I think, was 1952. Baltimore, 67. I want to say Milwaukee's like 1908 or something like that. And Chicago is either 1927 to 1933. I forget. New Orleans is like at the 1870s or something. Haven't had a Republican since 1878 or 1872. I forget. Man, oh, man. And yet they keep winning. It's so amazing to me. God, it's like those people never learn, or they're cheating, one of the two. It's all about keeping you poor. Yeah, surfs, Moonbats, you got that right. Folks, I'm telling you, it looks like the party's over on Getter. Head on over to Getter. I don't even know if you need to have an account. But we got 572 patriotic Americans right now on Getter. You, of course, can call or text the show, 631-451-1039. Essex, in England, they have, wow. Keep in mind, folks, the air base there that they don't use anymore houses anywhere from 800 to 1,245 bundles of diversity at any time. So they come into town. They're just buses. Bringing them in. And they have to hire security to keep them from raping and stabbing people. Text messages flying in. Patriot RJ says, I have to add that because I just passed the gas station, it was $6.95 a gallon for diesel. Wow. So ridiculous, because when diesel prices go up, everything we use as a society, the price goes up. Nothing gets anywhere without trucks. American Patriot RJ. That is absolutely true. That is 1,000% true. Patriot Steve from behind the lines in Sacramento says, from AKA Joe Walsh, don't forget that Ted Danson was married to Whoopi. Oh, I'll never watch a rerun of Cheers again. I forgot about that. Patriot Patty Jamcat, I hope you're feeling better, Patty Jamcat. Attacked by bees. Says, here in the Michigan Thumb, letting you know I've returned to the land of the living. And I want to thank everyone for your prayers and well wishes. Yes, Kevin, those bees were nasty little jihadis. And every time I see one, I swear they're wearing burkas. Their venom must have made me a bit cray-cray. Remember, folks, these are assault bees. These are the left. They're from the left. You're right. These are jihadi bees. Jihadi bumbles. Patriot Tom says, good morning, Kev. I'm glad you're doing better, Patty Jam. Good morning, Kev, DJ Cream Cheese, and the whole KDJ Nation. Kev, I'm surprised Whoopi Pie there hasn't changed her last name. And I'm surprised liberals aren't protesting her last name. I mean, they've pushed a beautiful woman like Gal Gadot into hiding just for being Israeli. Democrat scum. Yeah, I'm sure it's good. Right now it's Whoopi Goldberg. I'm sure it's going to be Whoopi Muhammad next week, because she wants to fit in. She doesn't want to get killed. Whoopi Muhammad. There you go. I just made that up. Oh, yeah. Tommy James and Shondells. Moni Moni. Was he still with the Shondells then? He never left, that one. All right, folks, remember, send in your musical request, 631-451-1039. And remember to vote, folks. We're giving our money to our replacements. Soon we're going to need security from our replacements, like we're seeing in England. I've got some stunning news coming up about Anthony Fauci. Ha! I'm scum. Hold on.
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9: For 1039 LI News Radio, I'm Jay Oliver, Long Island, lending a helping hand food pantry in Rocky Point. Now hoping to reopen soon. A boiler issue caused the building to fill with smoke on Monday and forced the staff to evacuate. The pantry's been closed since, but is expected to reopen to the public today. Officials said there were no damage to the building, nor to any of the items that were inside. And the Giants have the unfortunate update on the quarterback, Jackson Dart, after Monday night's injury. Coach John Harbaugh said yesterday Dart to miss at least the rest of the regular season. An MRI revealed an extensive injury to his meniscus, an MCL that will require surgery. Harbaugh called it a big loss for sure when asked about Dart being sidelined. For 1039 LI News Radio, I'm Jay Oliver.
10: ABC News, I'm Sherry Preston. Millions of people up and down the East Coast in the path of what could be a strong nor'easter. ABC News senior meteorologist Lee Goldberg.
11: Here comes the storm with the worst of it probably later Friday all the way through Sunday. Southeastern New England, maybe eastern Long Island being impacted the most. Big rains, big winds, and also coastal flooding.
10: Alerts up from Boston all the way down to the Carolinas. The order early this morning from a federal judge. The White House is supposed to allow three news organizations banned by President Trump back into the White House. CNN, Politico, and MS Now sued after being barred. CNN says one of its reporters was denied at the gate today despite the judge's ruling. Another journalist had their credentials taken away. Inside the White House gate, President Trump officially welcoming China's president for their summit this morning. Australia says an AI from OpenAI hacked into its National Health Department website in what may be the first attack on a government site by an artificial intelligence working on its own. This is ABC News.
12: The LI News Radio Weather Center. It's going to be mostly sunny and breezy this afternoon. High 66, winds gusting to 35 miles per hour. Mostly cloudy and breezy tonight. Low 52 with winds gusting to 30 miles per hour. Mostly cloudy Friday with some showers. There'll be a quickening wind as well. High temperature 66 with winds gusting to 40 miles per hour. Saturday will be a cloudy, windy day with showers likely. High 66, winds gusting to 40 miles per hour. From the LI News Radio Weather Center, I'm meteorologist Jim Rinaldi.
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0: No way. Rapper's Delight. Yeah. Oh, man. There's a great episode of Scrubs where someone buys a Sugar Hill Gang alarm clock and 6:30 goes up and it's this song. Folks, big story out yesterday. We didn't get to it. Word on the street is Harvey Weinstein. You know him. He's the filthy Democrat rapist. I don't know if he's a racist. He's a rapist. He's been convicted 17 times. Anywho, allegedly, before a certain case, he paid a podcaster $1.75 million to release videos to help him in his defense. Videos that would instill fear in his victims. Videos that would contaminate the jury pool. All right. When we talked earlier about these content creators, well, this is something similar, but not quite the same. Because, they didn't identify the podcaster. However, someone did go back saying, that's so weird. Candace Owens released a series of a podcast about Harvey called Harvey Speaks, Harvey Weinstein, which featured videos of Weinstein at jail. So, allegedly, Harvey Weinstein paid an influential podcaster $1.75 million to release these videos. No name was mentioned, but it just so happens Candace Owens released a bunch of videos called Harvey Speaks. Folks, if there's anything you need to know about Candace Owens and why she's gone crazy, someone's paying her. She's taken money, allegedly, gotta say allegedly, from Harvey Weinstein, a convicted rapist. I'll take his money. I'll take his $1.75 million to, you know, mess up the jury pool, influence people into thinking maybe Harvey's not that bad a rapist. Well, he's a little rapey, but he's a nice guy. No, he's a savage. He's a savage. Now, looks like the New York Post tried to contact Candace Owens. She wasn't talking. She was not talking. And Yabu, did you request hop hop hibbity hop? That's great. Like, I'm reading comments on Getter. You head over to Getter, folks. 737 people watching right now. As we head into the second hour of the Kevin Downey Jr. Show. So, it looks like Candace Owens probably did it. Allegedly. Gotta say that. Otherwise, the station gets a cease and desist and blah, blah, blah. That's no fun. All we know is that there's a jailhouse recording. I guess people don't realize if you call someone from prison, it's being recorded. Yeah, people don't realize that. Hey, do me a favor, Candace. I'm going to have someone send you a bunch of videos. I'll pay you $1.75 million. Play the videos. Oh, okay, Harv. Whatever you want. We can do that. We can do that. I mean, how can you trust her? I stopped trusting her a long time ago. A long time ago, I'll tell you that much. Looks like Candace Owens might be guilty. Folks, I should call Candace Owens and see how much it cost to get her to say something. How funny would that be? How about, I want you to say David Hogg has a micro willy. And I'll pay you, I don't have any money. That's the problem. You know what, folks, I'm something of an influencer now. I've decided I identify as an influencer. David Hogg, tiny wiener. I'm telling you right now. Microphallus. That's a rumor I started on PJ Media, by the way. You can check that out. PJMedia.com. And that's where I do some of my best work. All right. You're going to love this about Fauci. So a woman testified, one of Fauci's flunkies, and she took the fifth, Fauci the fifth, took the fifth. And so Rand Paul said, I know. If I can get you immunity, will you testify? And she goes, oh, well, yeah, I need immunity. So Rand Paul goes to this committee he's on, and he says, I want immunity for this person so that she can testify about Fauci. All 8 Republicans voted for it. All 7 Democrats voted against it. So it goes down. They're still defending Fauci. They're still defending Fauci. Now, why would they do that? Where'd this woman come from? Well, you know how they got Fauci's phone? Well, well, well. Turns out they got way more than that. Turns out that this woman sent Fauci an email saying, I've destroyed so many emails for you, Dr. Fauci. I'm a good little demon. So they go after her. Now they have to punish her. They have to indict her. And now we'll see if she rats on Fauci. Someone's going to. I promise you. Someone's going to roll. And they told this woman, we'll get you immunity, but the Democrats voted against it. Why would they do that? Well, because they're horrible human beings. And they don't want Fauci to pay for killing millions of people worldwide. They don't want that. No way. Fauci, he's our guy. Tom Cotton is defending Fauci. Rand Paul said there's a big fight in Congress. Said Tom Cotton, chairman of the Intelligence Committee, is doing everything he possibly can to prevent us from getting information about these programs related to Fauci, because the gain of function is worse than they're letting on, folks. Rand Paul says, it's our belief that most of the gain of function research that's going on and probably still goes on is classified and done in the bioweapons or biodefense category, but no one will tell us. Tom Cotton, he's defending that. He's defending that. So they've got explosive new information on Fauci. Way more gain of function than we thought. Way more emails destroyed. Way more. Says here. Yeah. As a woman said, bragging to Fauci that I was able to destroy tons of your emails. And Rand Paul says that's illegal. So now she's got to. If nothing else, this woman will go broke paying for lawyers. If she doesn't have hundreds of thousands of dollars. And she probably, well, she might. Someone's going to pay it for her, I bet. If they're going to pay to cook up the remains of the incel who shot Trump in the ear, they'll pay to stay out of jail. Or they'll threaten her. One of the two. I'm telling you now, folks, someone from Fauci's world did not kill themselves. Who's it going to be? Who's the one who's going to say, yeah, I'll rat him out. I don't have $200,000 for a lawyer. I don't have $500,000 for a lawyer. But they've really got him now. They've got so much on this clown. He's such a narcissist. Man, they got bobbleheads of me and cookies of me. They'll never put me in jail. So I'm just going to leave all my secrets on my phone. That was issued by the government that I'll have to turn in. And I'll keep my diary on my government issued laptop, which I'm going to have to turn in. Says here, Rand Paul said this woman pled the fifth, and it said it was never our intention to try her, but now she'll have to be indicted. We want to know who gave her the orders to do all the horrible things she did. Rand Paul is not letting Fauci go, folks. This is not over yet. You might see Fauci get Hillary, because he's the one. He's got all the secrets. Let's do some text messages here. Patriot Richard from Florida says, good morning, KDJ and DJ Cream Cheese. Been thinking about the young lady who chided you for calling a freak, because we're all created in God's image. Yeah, she's like a 16-year-old with very religious with TPUSA. True, but the trans folks have rejected that image. And in my humble opinion, that makes them fair game for public shaming. She was a typical pious woman who thought she needed to virtue signal to put a man in his place. You were in the right. Good. You were in the right, good sir. Have a good day, gents. Thank you, Patriot Richard. I understand that serious Christians will defend someone like that, as we're all made in God's image. But you know what? I don't know that God put on a blue wig and pierced his ears 88 times and started clipping body parts. They always leave that part out. Patriot Arizona Charlie from Prescott, Arizona. Good evening, ladies. It's the morning. As you know, it's mask optional night, so let's all unmask in solidarity. Well, all except you, Wookie Goldberg. There you go. Well played, sir. Patriot B says Marjorie Taylor Greene really went nutso. She follows Code Pink on the social medias now and calls MAGA, whoa, I don't even know if I can say that word. It's not nice. I don't know what happened to her. She has gotten really bad, and she could just turn into a Democrat now. Same with Tucker. Same with Candace. Is there money there? I don't know. Did they fall out of grace because Trump got sick of them? I don't know. Did they get MK Ultra'd? Ah, now we're on to something. Now we're on to something. I don't know. Folks, yeah. James Gang, thank you. Funk number 49. I just heard this the other day, and I was like, how did I not know this was funk number 49? I don't think I recall funk 48 or 47. Man, oh man. It's great music. It's gotta be the 70s. 70s, I think, was one of the great. I mean, I love the 80s new wave stuff, but come on. How are you gonna beat this? How are you gonna beat this? Hold on, we'll be back.
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0: There you go, Yabu. Let's go, baby. That music can only mean one thing. It's time for the Omega Minuteman moment of American history. What do we got today? What's the date? September 24th. Yeah, I'm gonna. 1789, President George Washington signs the Federal Judiciary Act, officially establishing the federal court system and the Supreme Court, and nominated John Jay as its first Chief Justice. 1862, President Abraham Lincoln suspended the writ of habeas corpus for anyone suspected of being a Confederate sympathizer or interfering with military operations. Just imagine that. You're in the North, and you're on the side of the South, and you get busted. You go to jail until Lincoln says you can get out. 1869, Black Friday, that occurred on Wall Street when financiers Jay Gould and James Fisk attempted to corner the gold market, causing a massive financial panic after President Ulysses S. Grant ordered the U.S. Treasury to sell gold. Look at these two thieves. But, man, how greedy can you be? 1948, Mildred Gillers, the notorious American broadcaster known as Axis Sally. Axis Sally, that's the German version of Tokyo Rose. She shared Nazi propaganda during World War II. She pleaded not guilty to 8 counts of treason in Washington, D.C. What happens? You'll find out because you'll see what happened. Let's see what else. In 1952, American fast food chain Kentucky Fried Chicken opens its first franchise in Salt Lake City, Utah, after Colonel Harlan Sanders franchises his recipe to friend Pete Harmon. That was invented in Corbin, Kentucky. I performed there. There's no booze allowed. You got to go up a holler to get some. I chose not to go because I didn't know what a holler was. And I felt a holler full of rednecks, probably not the best place for a martini-swilling city slicker like myself, so I didn't go. 1957, Jailhouse Rock is released, a number that becomes Billboard's Song of the Year. Jailhouse Rock, 1957. 1962, U.S. Circuit Court of Appeals orders student James Meredith insists he be admitted to the University of Mississippi against the wishes of Democrats who wanted to keep a black man out. There you go, folks. There's your Omega Minuteman moment of American history. All right. Back at it. We know now Fauci's in double trubs. And we know Rand Paul's going to do everything he can to get him. And we know the Democrats are defending him. It's all coming out, folks. No matter what Fauci does, it's all coming out. Now, I'm not a big poll guy. Pollsters. A lot of them are crap. But when you've got a poll showing the Republican winning, or catching up, I should say in this case catching up, you know they hate to print it. This would be GOP Rep. Mike Collins in Georgia gaining on Senator Ossoff, John Ossoff. Now, it's Qantas Insights. No idea who they are. Never heard of them. But it looks like Ossoff has 48.2%. And the good guy, Collins, up to 44.4%. That's within the margin of error. You're going to see a lot of this lately, folks. The polls will tighten. And then, because remember, the pollsters don't want to look stupid. Right now, they don't care. Oh, man, the GOP's getting slaughtered. That's what they do. But at the end of the day, they have to be respected when this is all over. So now the polls tighten. I'm telling you, folks, the polls are tighter than you think. I don't see El Said. I don't see him winning. Big video out of him supporting something in the Middle East. Something about, let's get rid of these cops. And, yeah, I like that plan. And there's a video of someone from Iran saying, hey, the Iranian government hunted my family down. Would you like to talk about how they're bad? And he's like, nah, I don't really want to talk about that. I'm kind of okay with them. You know, folks, you know, when so many Middle Eastern people say, we hate the Iranian government, and who comes along and says they don't? Well, it's the left, because they're working with them. They're working with the Red-Green Alliance. But millions, tens of millions, if not hundreds of millions of people in the Middle East go, we hate the Iranian government. But then you got Grandma Dynamite here going, no, they're fine. You're just racist. Anyway, back to these polls. Watch them tighten up. This one's tightening up. The Hasid Mike Rogers poll in Michigan tightening up. But you know what's looking really delicious is Bruce Blakeman closing in on Kathy Hochul. Folks, I'm telling you, I know, but as of right now, I have a pretty good feeling for us in the midterms. Now, this could, gas could go up to $12 a gallon tomorrow and it's over. We'll see about that. We'll see about that. I want to point out, and this is just sick. Now, so folks, anytime someone says free Palestine, that's an idiot who doesn't realize that Israel left Palestine in 2005, according to my math, 21 years ago. Well, look what's going on in Gaza now. Headline, this is according to the UN. Headline, women in Gaza are being traded for food, and many are forced to marry their rapists. Now, let's hold that thought for a moment. Forced to marry their rapists. So, how much sexual assault is going on? Well, glad you asked that. It's up 123%. 123% of these forced marriages, i.e. someone, some savage ravages a 14-year-old girl, and they go, well, you got to marry her now. You know, we got to save face. And so you've got 14, 15-year-old girls being married off to rapists. Now some people are trading. They're trading their wives, their daughters mostly, for food in Gaza. Now you're going to hear about the genocide in Gaza. It's a genocide. It's not. If anyone is genociding Gaza, it's Hamas. Those are the ones doing it. Now, the blue-haired Gorgons, they'll run around screaming genocide, genocide, because they were told to scream genocide, genocide. They were told to scream free Palestine, genocide, genocide. What else do I say? Oh, I hate Tesla. Jews, not a fan. What else do I say? You tell me and I'll say it. And they just do what they are told. They'll do what they are told if, you know, especially for the cause. For the cause. And that's what they do. They don't know any better. They don't know any better. Remember, we just talked about a woman, rich, white, Jewish woman, who was so demoralized, she decided, I am now a half-black, half-Palestinian woman. Well, I assume woman. I didn't ask gender. They really got their grips on these people. They believe the unbelievable, and they yell and scream and fight for it. And then they kill Charlie Kirk because he disagrees with them. Text messages, Patriot Neil here from South Carolina. Hey, KDJ, why can't President Trump give this woman immunity or pardon her if she testifies? Oh, you're talking about against Fauci? He can. He can absolutely, but now she's got to say, do I trust him? If he says, I'll pardon you, well, if she gets a pardon, she doesn't have to speak. But what I would say, you know what? I'm going to go over, you're right, it's a great point. You testify. You're 100% honest. You don't lie once. If you're caught in a lie, you go to jail. Yeah, he can do that. He can absolutely do that. As I believe. How many days did I spend in law school? Not one. But I have seen a lot of Law and Order. I hate to brag. I do. Patriot Twin Steve texting in. Says, good morning, KDJ and Cream Cheese. Funk 49 was the bat signal for West Coast Steve, a.k.a. Joe Walsh, to call in. Oh, hilarious. Patriot Joey and Prescott. Good morning, Kev. You've been killing it lately with the hilarious lines. Thank you, sir. There's more flannel there than a lumberjack camp. Yeah, we're talking about the lesbian bar. she fell face first into Grandpa's tackle box. Oh, that's the piercing. Looked like she had a hula popper hanging off her face. Face full of buckshot, etc. Laura Lynn and I are seeing a KDJ show every day and didn't even have to pay a cover. Well, God bless you for that. I'm glad you're having a laugh. We all are. We've got the M-Boy Dukes. That's Ted Nugent. Journey to the Center of the Mind. He was in this band. I think it's his first band that actually recorded. I'm a big fan of Terrible Ted. Folks, quick break coming up. Man, look, time is flying by. All right, hold on.
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4: for 103.9 LI News Radio. I'm Jay Oliver, the former NASCAR executive Ed Mangano, headed back to prison after his resentencing yesterday. Mangano was initially sentenced to 12 years in prison after being convicted of corruption in 2019. Well, crews working to connect the dots, a series of power down service at the Bethpage station. It was around 5 last night. The Ronkonkoma branch was partially suspended. Meanwhile, the Hicksville Library closed, and both Hicksville High School and the middle school were dismissed early on account of outages. For 103.9 LI Radio, I'm Jay Oliver.
10: 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Millions of people up and down the East Coast in the path of what could be a strong nor'easter. ABC News senior meteorologist Lee Goldberg.
11: Here comes the storm with the worst of it probably later Friday all the way through Sunday. Southeastern New England, maybe eastern Long Island being impacted the most. Big rains, big winds, and also coastal flooding.
10: Alerts up from Boston all the way down to the Carolinas. The order early this morning from a federal judge. The White House is supposed to allow 3 news organizations banned by President Trump back into the White House. CNN, Politico, and MS Now sued after being barred. CNN says one of its reporters was denied at the gate today despite the judge's ruling. Another journalist had their credentials taken away. Inside the White House gate, President Trump officially welcoming China's president for their summit this morning. Australia says an AI from OpenAI hacked into its National Health Department website in what may be the first attack on a government site by an artificial intelligence working on its own. This is ABC News.
12: LI News Radio Weather Center. It's going to be mostly sunny and breezy this afternoon. High 66, winds gusting to 35 miles per hour. Mostly cloudy and breezy tonight. Low 52 with winds gusting to 30 miles per hour. Mostly cloudy Friday with some showers. There'll be a quickening wind as well. High temperature 66 with winds gusting to 40 miles per hour. Saturday's will be a cloudy, windy day with showers likely. High 66, winds gusting to 40 miles per hour. From the LI News Radio Weather Center, I'm meteorologist Jim Rinaldi.
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0: Yeah, baby, safaris. Nice pull, thank you. I love surf rock music. I love it. Folks, in case you haven't figured it out, I'm going to draw a little line here. Here's what's going on in England. Check this out. So the French are escorting boats across the English Channel, and they're dropping off rapey stabbies. Hundreds a day, sometimes thousands. And what happens is the French will take the boats back to France, and they'll fill them up, and they'll bring more diversity over to the UK. Right now, things have gotten so bad that the British authorities are sending police to defend the invaders from the British people who don't want them here. So one guy says, hey, these French boats are rubber, and I've got a pocket knife. So he cuts one and goes down. Down it goes. He's been arrested. He's been arrested for, whatever, cutting up boats. I'm not sure what it's called. There's a name for it. Let's see. It's here somewhere. It doesn't matter. Turns out, this guy who sliced the boat, he's looking at a possibility of maximum life in prison. Life in prison for slash. No one was in the boat. The invaders had already gotten off. They were already on dry land looking for someone to attack with their machetes, looking for their free food, place to stay. A couple of young British girls, 13 to 14, you know what they do. We all know. This guy, potential life in prison. He's been arrested for slashing a boat because he doesn't want people invading his nation anymore. I'm telling you, folks, Biden did the same thing, and the next Democratic president will do it again. We have to drive this home to the idiots who don't see it, don't want to see it. It's coming here. I'm warning you. Folks, speaking of the bat signal, we've got Patriot Steve, a.k.a. Joe Walsh, from behind enemy lines in Sacramento, California. Patriot Steve, how are you, sir?
1: I'm doing the best I can with what I got.
0: Always a pleasure to hear your voice.
1: I heard somebody sent out a bat signal. Sorry, terribly sorry. I apologize. I missed yesterday's show, except for you saying goodbye.
0: So, well, at least you got the important part.
1: Yeah, that's right. Yeah, and Frankie C talking and Polly there. So, yeah, things are just, oh my gosh. It's insane out here. You know, I get dirty looks now even just wearing a veteran's hat.
0: Oh my God, I'm sure.
1: Yeah, so, but, you know, as much as I can, I keep it on a swivel. So.
0: You got to.
1: It's like I need to get some of those Meta glasses that I can like have rear view mirrors.
0: Yeah. Yes.
1: So, but yeah, it's, oh my gosh, the things they're trying to do out here. They got this Prop 40.
0: Uh-oh.
1: It's, the billionaire tax.
0: Yep.
1: Well, they have a little clause in the bottom of that states that if they do not get enough money from the billionaires and millionaires, that without voter approval, they can continue to dig into anybody's money, including like going after our retirement. They can tax our retirement.
0: Oh, geez, you got to be kidding me. That's horrible.
1: They can go as far as taxing your, when you go down Social Security, you get on Medicare.
0: Yep.
1: They want to tax your Medicare payment. They want anything, your savings account, your checking account, everything. If they want more tax money, and they're not going to need anybody's approval for it because it's built into this Prop 40.
0: They'll just take it like the thieves they are.
1: It's like, you people, oh my gosh, I really hope we get Steve Hilton in here as our new governor, you know, and I wish people would start saying the other guy's name correctly. It's not Javier.

0: He changed his name years ago when he started in politics. His name was the same as the guy in X-Men, Xavier.
1: Ah!
0: That's, you know, the Dr. What's-His-Name, the bald-headed guy in the wheelchair.
1: Yeah.
0: Xavier.
1: So it was Xavier, which you see a lot of Catholic guys named Francis Xavier.
0: Right. He did it. He wanted to sound more Hispanic.
1: Yep.
0: Made it Javier.
1: Wow. What a sleazeball. Holy moly.
0: Oh. And then, you know, the guy, when he's HHS secretary here in California, loses, 80-some thousand children?
1: Yep.
0: Or more. And he's just,
1: So that's like that Beto O'Rourke. I call him Beta because he's a beta cuck. Beto O'Rourke in Texas, who's a rich white guy. How can I sound a little more Hispanic? I know, I'll call myself Beto.
0: Yeah, right, exactly. You know, and then, I'm praying for Texas. I'm praying for California, but I'm praying for Texas, too, because, oh, my goodness, we do not need Talafrico getting anywhere near a government boat.
1: We got to keep him and El Said out in Michigan, too, man. I'm telling you, these guys are scorpions. They can't get anywhere near the Senate.
0: That's right. Yeah, we got to keep them away, and anything we can do. I don't care who you are. You know, I'm 100% disabled, and I barely get around, but I do vote. And I tear up that thing they send me in the mail and make me give me a ballot at the thing on voting day.
1: Good for you, you patriotic gentleman, you.
0: You got to do it. Everybody just get out there. If I can get out and vote, everybody can get out and vote.
1: No excuses. Is that your message there, Patriot Steve?
0: That's
1: no excuses?
0: Right. There is no excuse. We need to do this. As Kamala's trying to steal, what is it, Trump said, that too big to rig. I saw she's starting to put out. That's her new slogan.
1: Huh, where'd I hear that before?
0: yeah, exactly. Because she's sided with El Said.
1: El Said.
0: Oh, my gosh. And I'm looking at probably about a month now. I'm trying to get all my ducks in a row here so I can be able to go on vacation and not have to worry too much. So I'll be there, should be there soon.
1: Oh, we can't wait. I can't wait to meet you, my friend. That'll be a grand day.
0: I'm so blessed to, I saw those new statues and that big Trump, bust. And I'm like, man, I need to get my artwork up there.
1: Absolutely. Hey, Patriot Surly here is saying, God bless you, Patriot Steve on Getter.
0: Thank you very much. I gotta get some of these apps. I have Facebook, but that's all I have. I don't have X or none of them things.
1: Right.
0: So I don't. I'm so old school. I do no banking. I don't have a computer. I have my phone.
1: Right.
0: I write checks and put them in the mail every month to pay my bills, and I go to the bank to pay my mortgage.
1: And the people are like, "What? What is it? I got something in the mail today." It's not money. What's a check, Mom?
0: Yeah. So, and I still, it's slowed down. AARP has finally stopped sending me garbage because I canceled them because I'm going to go to AMAC.
1: Yeah, that's where I went. Done, sir.
0: Everything is getting converted over to good. You know, I've moved my 401k, I've moved all of that, which I kind of, but we'll talk later. In person, there's things I don't want to put on the air. You know?
1: I don't blame you. Patriot Steve answering the bat call.
0: Yes, we will. We will be sitting down and having some spy trail. Oh, did you get my email?
1: No, but I haven't checked. I'll go check.
0: Okay, yeah, I sent you one about, because I don't know, like I said, I don't buy anything online or nothing, so.
1: Right.
0: I need somewhere to send you, mail you a check to get a bottle of that special brew.
1: Oh, okay.
0: The 250 brew. It's from my brother-in-law, because he's, I'll tell you about him.
1: All right. Yeah, we got to go. We're up against a break. Patriot Steve, a.k.a. Joe Walsh, always a pleasure to hear your patriotic voice, my friend. And I'll check the email, and we'll talk to you soon.
0: Love you, brother.
1: Love you back, man. All right, folks, hold on. One more segment. Uh-oh.
2: Well, I'm a king, baby. Want you to be my queen.
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1: Nashville Cats. No way, I haven't heard Nashville Cats since I was a kid. The Lovin' Spoonful. I won't tell you where they got that name, but it's naughty. You're going to look it up. I'm not saying it on air. Patriot Steve, we got a message for you from Patriot Don in the Catskills. Says, salute Steve from one disabled vet to another. Salute Steve, yeah, from another disabled veteran. That's Don in the Catskills giving a salute. Giving a salute to Patriot Steve. You know what? We should have salute day. Yeah. Maybe Mondays. People can send each other a salute. Read them on air. That might be fun. Hold on. All right, look at this, folks. I can't play the audio because it's crap. 8-second video. I'll share it on Twitter. Why, this would be El Said. And he's saying cars are the modern-day cigarette. Yeah, like, what are we still doing with these? Important to point out, El Said, he wants to represent the state of Michigan in the Senate. And let you in a little secret. Detroit is called the Motor City for a reason. It would be the home. It used to be almost all. Not, well, nah, because There were a couple other car companies, but Detroit was where most of the cars came from. They had something going on in South Bend for a while. But no, this is El Sayed. He doesn't like cars. You know, climate and whatnot. You gotta save the clouds. Save the clouds. Get rid of the cars. That guy wants to be the next senator. This guy is just a bundle of feces, this guy. He really is. Every time I turn on the computer, you're not going to believe what El Sayed said this time. Well, I probably will. Chances are I'm going to believe it. Folks, I can't wait to, man, imagine having a little spy trail with Patriot Steve. I love spy trail goodness. I need to stop by this week. I'm out of black tea. You don't want to be out of black tea bourbon. Once you're out of black tea, well, that's no fun. So I'm going to go over, pick up a bottle, maybe two. Who knows? Might be feeling crazy. 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Get something delicious sent to your home. I'm not part of it. But they now ship to 46 states. 46 states. Michigan, not one of them. So next time I come around, I'll bring some more goodness. If I did allegedly the first time, allegedly maybe. Go to also, if you're on Long Island, you got to see the Cypher Room. Everybody loves it. I've never heard one person say, well, I was there, it's okay, man. Drinks are okay, the lounge is okay. No, it's amazing. Amazing. The most patriotic venue on the planet. Well, that would be the America First Warehouse, but the most patriotic lounge, that would be the Cypher Room. Man, I love it. Check it out. 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They've got nibbly nibblies, too. You know, you're having a drink, you get the nibbly nibblies. A little something from the kitchen. Go to thecipherroomny.com. See what is going on. Studebaker, that's what was in... yes, thank you. Studebaker. Named after me because I'm a stud, says Patriot Yabu. Studebaker was in South Bend. Yeah, that's Indiana. Performed there. All right. Now, let's see. What are we going to get to? There's so many things we're here we're not going to get to. I will do this. Ladies and gentlemen, transgender athletes. That's a man dressed as a woman. Rarely do you see a woman dressed as a man competing against men. Doesn't happen. These are men dressed as women. Have stolen, that's a headline, trans athletes have stolen, in quotation marks, nearly 2,300 gold medals from women and girls in the U.S. 2,300. $500,000 in prize money. Gone. Because a man said, I'm a woman now, and I'm going to compete against these women. I'm going to beat them. And then they win by miles. You see the running. Oh, my God. History's been made. Carla Johnson just demolished the women's quarter mile. Really? Huh. There you go. And the left loves this. Oh, yeah. So brave. So brave. I remember some trans boxer. He, like, cracked the third skull of a woman. Oh, he's so brave. That guy called himself Fox something. I don't know. So brave. And, yeah, he beat up women. You know, where I come from, they put you in jail for that. But that's just me. That's just me. I can't push my culture on everybody. I can't make people not want to beat up women. That's just me being a radical. That's me being a little jackanapes there. Folks, I just mentioned the America First Warehouse. 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See what's coming up. So they're adding stuff every day. They're moving soon to a bigger, better warehouse. Oh, yeah. I haven't seen the new place yet. I have the address. I can't give it to you. Well, I don't have it on me, but I've seen the address. I'm going to wait. I'm not going to go until it's done. I mean, unless they need some help. Go to the AmericaFirstWarehouse.com. Come to a show. Come to a show because remember, every little bit helps. We must support other patriots. Let's get this new warehouse up and running. Rumor has it. There might even be a bar there. I don't know. That's just a rumor. Just a rumor. Surly on Getter says, KDJ schlepped from the island to Michigan to deliver some spy trail deliciousness to a listener. Hey, no, like three. Three? Oh, yeah. Allegedly. Maybe four. Maybe four. Who knows? Who knows? You know what I've never done? I've never stolen a gold medal from a girl. I've never, you know what? There's some stupid game they play in, the J.K. Rowling book. What is it, Widget or something? And I saw these idiots in Central Park playing Widget, or whatever they play. Harry, you know, that little wizard guy. And it was a guy competing against a woman and just knocking her around. And everyone's going, why are you being so mean? You're a man. However, had he put on a wig, it would have been okay. How dare he? Painted Twin Steve texting him as we wrap up the show. Says, West Coast Steve, keeping it old school. Nothing wrong with that. Patriot Twins love that guy. And I do too. And there's nothing wrong with keeping it real. Being the OG. Being an OG. Patriot Tom says, hopefully you let us know when Steve is in town, Kev. I think a lot of us would love to meet him. Well, if it's okay with Patriot Steve, I'll send out the bat signal that day. I'll let you know. Say, next week, it's happening. It's not game on. Patriot Steve, a.k.a. Joe Walsh, coming to town. Maybe we'll go to the Cypher Room. Maybe there'll be a little party, a little shindig at the New America First Warehouse. Who knows? Who knows? Folks, I don't know. I don't know. What I do know is that a Gorgon of a teacher, eighth grader, tried to cancel one of her students. Why? Well, because he knows that men are men and they're not women. He knows men are men and women are not, and women are women and men are not. Liz Ballard is her name. It is. Pineville School in Osprey, Florida. Accused of outing the boy. Outing him as a conservative at the school. Labeling him a misogynist. This is not the first one. Remember that someone else said he's most likely to be a Nazi, some little kid, because he likes Trump? Have you seen the videos of the kids dressed as Trump on Halloween? And the Gorgons won't give him candy? No, not you. Not you, little boy. I don't like your costume. You don't get candy. That's what we're dealing with. And now we've got a teacher harassing an eighth grader. It says she singled out the student and in defiance of his parents' express instructions, pressured him to defend political positions he did not agree with. No, you're going to get up there and you're going to do it. No, my parents said I don't have to. I don't care what your parents said. You get up there and you defend abortion, you stupid eighth grader. I will have you canceled. And she meant it. Oh, yeah. Yeah, this song used to creep me out as a kid. Because it's about a serial killer, I think. His brain is squirming like a toad. Squirming like a toad! It's a great song, though. Ladies and gentlemen, talk to your kids, your grandkids. Make sure the teachers aren't browbeating them. I gotta go. I'll be here tonight for Back to Business. We'll see you tomorrow. Be free. Stay free. Actor out alone, riders on the storm.
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9: For 103.9 LI News Radio, I'm Jay Oliver, Long Island, preparing for severe weather this weekend. Residents and crews along the coast, they're reinforcing shorelines and properties ahead of expected nor'easter. A large wall of sand was put in place, and that from the east bathhouse to the west bathhouse at Jones Beach. All to prevent flooding and damage. One of the biggest concerns is erosion that local state parks officials say has become a big problem, especially along the east end. State police will still have not identified either of the victims of separate fatal crashes at Sunken Meadows State Park recently. Officials waiting on dental records, DNA results for both victims after the fiery crashes. The first crash was September the 14th at the entrance gate, and the second was this past Monday at the same gate. Investigators are also trying to determine if one or both of the crashes were intentional. For 103.9 LI News Radio, I'm Jay Oliver.
10: ABC News, I'm Sherry Preston. A federal judge blocking President Trump's ban of three news outlets from the White House. However, reporters from CNN, MS Now, and Politico all say they remain blocked and cannot get in hours after the ruling. The outlets asked in a court filing for an immediate hearing to address their continued ban and being turned away from the White House grounds. Chinese President Xi Jinping at the White House today. There is a state dinner tonight. New reporting that at least eight sailors on the USS Lincoln aircraft carrier tried to take their own lives amid months-long deployment in support of the Iran war. Here's ABC's Jay O'Brien.
11: In a letter to Congress, the acting Secretary of the Navy confirms that eight sailors attached to the USS Lincoln Carrier Strike Group attempted suicide since the beginning of their long deployment tied to the Iran war. A Navy official says that's consistent with lengthy deployments. The letter was sent to Senator Kirsten Gillibrand and first obtained by CNN.
10: And there's a nor'easter on the way for the East Coast. This is ABC News.
12: CLI News Radio Weather Center. It's going to be mostly sunny and breezy this afternoon. High 66, winds gusting to 35 miles per hour. Mostly cloudy and breezy tonight. Low 52 with winds gusting to 30 miles per hour. Mostly cloudy Friday with some showers. There'll be a quickening wind as well. High temperature 66 with winds gusting to 40 miles per hour. Saturday will be a cloudy, windy day with showers likely. High 66, winds gusting to 40 miles per hour. From the LI News Radio Weather Center, I'm meteorologist Jim Rinaldi.
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18: I'd like to welcome everyone to the Frank McKay Show. Frank McKay here. So much more importantly, the legendary. I'm going to say it. Legendary. I don't care what anybody says. She's awesome. Chelsea Handler is our very special guest. And every time we have her, everybody goes nuts and texts and emails and calls, and they think we're live and we're pre-recording, so don't try to call. She's wonderful. High and Mighty Tour is upon us. Chelsea Handler, how are you?
19: Hi, good morning. I'm well. How are you doing?
18: Well, I'm doing great. You got the Beacon Theater coming up. I'm going to give all the dates afterwards, but man, there's a whole bunch of spots that we hit.
20: And you're just terrific live. Every time I see you live, everybody's in tears. And I mean that from laughing, not because you're bumming them out or anything like that. You got to be happy with how things are going.
19: Personally, I'm happy with how things are going. Yes. I like to provide a very good time for the people that come to see my shows. I take having a good time very seriously. And my show is filled with stories and anecdotes about me having a good time, especially in the face of, you know, the kind of time we're living in. You know, it's really important to kind of have a reprieve and kind of forget about all the madness that we're experiencing in the world and just sit next to strangers and laugh your ass off. I take that seriously.
18: I was fortunate enough to sit in your studio audience with Chelsea lately. I grew up with Jimmy, the jib, the camera worker. The staff all loved you. The crew all, they raved about you. They all have, you know, stories, flattering stories. So I got to say, you know, unlike, let's say, Ellen, right, who has got all the terrible stories, the staff all loved you.
19: Well, I appreciate that, but I did love my crew, and I know exactly who you're talking about, Jimmy. How is Jimmy? Do you know? Have you spoken to him
18: yeah,
19: recently?
18: Yeah, he's doing great. He's known him since I'm 12. He's a stoner. He's the greatest guy in the world, but he's, you know, likes to hang out on the beach. He, you know, play frisbee, and
19: yeah.
18: He's great. He's just a great guy, but he's never gonna, you know, sit down and work out the world's problems with you. Smart guy. He's just, you know, he's a fun loving guy and a relaxed guy.
19: Yeah. Well, I mean, it is a prerequisite for anybody who works on my show to be a drug user.
18: That's great. Do you work with the same people on the road? I don't mean the same people on the crew there, but the people that you're working with on the road, are they folks that you've been with for a while, or are they new faces?
19: Pretty tight on the road. It's a tour manager and a couple of assistants, a security, and whoever is opening for me that weekend. So yeah, we keep it tighter. It's not a huge crew on the road. And I like that. You know, I've had so many different experiences in my career, whether it's writing books or recording my podcast or touring or doing TV shows. It's like, I like all the mix and match of that. You know, I like to keep things moving. I like a party, upbeat atmosphere. I like everyone to be having a really good time at work. That's very important to me. I kind of have my hands in lots of different things so that I don't get too bored with any one thing.
18: It shows everything you do. The podcast is dynamite. The show was just legendary. Honestly, your stand-up is fantastic. Let me ask you this. As you go from kind of place to place, and the date that I'll be at is the Beacon Theater, everyone. Join me in New York City Friday, September 25th, to see Chelsea live. She is unbelievable live. She's just great, as you can imagine. But is it like a reunion, like every time you go to a certain city at this point? You know, not that you're old, right? But you've been doing this for a while, and you're a veteran. Obviously, you pick up people along the way. Are you finding that it's like a big reunion every city you pop into?
19: Yeah, you know, I've been touring. I mean, this is like my fourth tour since COVID, I think.
18: Yeah.
19: So I've been on, like, I took a long break from stand-up. I took 6 years off after my Chelsea show on Netflix. Or when I left Chelsea Lately, I took 6 years off. So that included my time during my Netflix period. But once I got back on the road, it's like I kind of recalibrated everything and just changed the way I did it. So it didn't feel like I was trying to survive as much as I'm trying to provide a good time. I've gotten older and better and, like, you know, recalibrated just my effort so that when I'm on stage, I'm there and I'm present and I'm having a good time and I'm grateful for all these people who have given me a career. So it's a reunion in the sense that, you know, there's people that have come to so many of my shows, but it's also really nice to meet new fans and to find out, you know, have women bring their young daughters to my shows. I love that. I love hooking people up at my shows when people meet on my at my shows. That
18: yeah.
19: really makes me happy. I kind of started this online dating site on my Instagram account where I'm playing matchmaker, and that's been really, really fun. So a lot of these shows, people are taking, like, coming for on their first date to the show, which really warms my heart. And some people are just meeting for the first time at my show. Since I have so many single women at my shows, it's just kind of like, you know, any man who's serious about meeting women and is serious about a relationship, that's the place to find one.
20: it's terrific place to go on like a first date because you kind of see what everybody laughs at. You don't have to sit there and have awkward conversation for the length of the show, the comedy show. I got to say, I owned 3 nightclubs when I was younger, rock clubs, and I was 23 when we had the first one. And that was before the internet. That was like right as the internet was, you know, like coming into its own. And I remember telling people that because they were saying, where are we going to meet people? Where, you know, like, where am I going to meet a guy? And I would say to women, I'd say, you know, you're going to meet your husband, if not in a club or somewhere like that, you're going to meet him online. And they said, yeah, right. Some 14-year-old pervert is going to trick me into come meeting him. He's going to be laughing with his friends. And I said, no, no way. I said, it's, trust me, it's going to be a big thing dating online. And was I ever right?
19: Yeah. Hopefully that wasn't the only time you were right.
20: To me, it seemed like a no-brainer, but a lot of people did think they kept going, you know, getting tricked online. And a lot of people didn't think online dating was going to be a big thing. But, you know, knowing that you're hooking people up through your site, that's like an unofficial match.com or whatever. Do you have a good record of that? Are these working out long term or you don't know? Once they meet, they meet.
19: Well, yeah, I have like 4 or 5 couples that have been dating for over 4 months that I've hooked up on my site. We seem to have more luck with lesbians than straight couples.
20: Yeah.
19: I have 2 straight couples that have been dating for 4 months, and the rest are gay couples. I'm doing the Lord's work. I think the problem with all these dating sites is that there's just such an abundance, and there's such a swipe mentality that it's kind of like there just seems to have been, like, dating seems to be kind of like a lost art, and all the etiquette around dating because of the abundance of these dating sites. So I wanted to make it more personal because any man that's following me, like any straight guy that's actually following me on Instagram, has got to be a pretty good guy. He's got to be interested in like finding a match. I mean, if he's going to contact me, because like, there's going to be a price to pay if you're an asshole. You know what I mean? Like, I'm not going to tolerate that. I think I have a good barometer of what's, you know, what's appropriate and what's not. And we're just kind of making, we're introducing people. It's not as like, you know, it's not a deep dive, but I do want people to find their like matches, and I do want people to be falling in love. And if I could be responsible for that, I mean, that makes me so happy.
20: I mean, it's huge if you think about it. I mean, you're changing lives, and if those people decide to have kids and, you know, and go on from there, that's a home run. You start affecting generations. I introduced a lot of people at the bars, you know, but that was a little different. You know, it's like, here, Jane, this is Joey, or Jim, this is Tanya, or sometimes it's Jim, this is Joey, you know, that type of thing. And that was a while ago, but I applaud you for doing this. This is awesome. Hey, let's just talk a little bit about the tour. It's called High and Mighty Tour. Any thoughts behind that, or can you share where that came from?
19: Well, High and Mighty is a direct link to me discovering microdosing LSD. I found out, I bought a house in Whistler, Canada when COVID happened, and I moved into that house, and the previous owners of the house had left me a large manila envelope with a note saying, we were so excited when we found out it was you who bought our house. I bought this little ski chalet up in Canada, and they said, we were so excited when we found out it was you who bought our house. And when I opened up the envelope, there were 300 hits of microdose LSD.
20: Oh, my God.
19: And I was like, oh, my God, I have finally found my real family. So I started using that right away, and it really put an exclamation point on all of my days. And when I find something like that, I want to share it. So I've been sharing it with whomever wants it. I mean, I take it around the world. I'm like, here, have one of these. Put it under your tongue for 10 seconds. And it's not like, you know, it's not like the olden days where LSD was like, it means you're hallucinating for 3 days. It's nothing like that. Everything is a microdose now. And all of this medicine is medicinal. So I feel like I'm turning into a medicine woman at this phase of my life. I just want everyone to be having a better time than they're having. I want to give permission to people to cut people out of your lives who are not are being good additions, to get out of jobs that don't make you happy, and to just really kind of live out loud and unapologetically. I like to lead and infuse my audience with that vibe so that when they walk out of that theater, they've had a great time, they've laughed their asses off, and they think a little bit more about how they're choosing to spend their time, because we all just need to have more fun. The world's about to blow up, so we may as well have a good time while that's happening.
20: Well, listen, you're the best. I wish I had an hour to talk to you about LSD, mescaline, peyote, all of the above, but I know you're on a schedule. But look, you're the best. Can you give us the website or a social media site where we can follow along?
19: Yeah, ChelseaHandler.com for all tickets, or you can follow me on Instagram.
20: Chelsea, you're the best. Thanks so much for being here.
19: Thank you. Take care.
20: The one and only Chelsea Handler has been our guest. She's absolutely great. She is, if there's a Rushmore of comics, in my book, she's on it every single time. She's absolutely terrific. The show was great. Podcast is just dynamite. Down to earth, as you can tell. By the way, I didn't want to get into a big thing, but I don't know, traveling with a bag full of, or an envelope full of LSD is a good idea. And it's not like we, it's LSD, right? I mean, did I miss something? Is LSD legal now? I don't know, but 300, and by the way, that's a lot to explain if you get pulled off. I hate to even bring it up because I don't want to get her in trouble, but let's face it. When you have that much of any drug, that's like a dealer's quantity. And I know, you know, of course she's not dealing it. But anyway, the Beacon Theater, Friday, September 25th. Go there. There's a bunch of other dates that are relevant, but easier. Just go to Chelsea Handler's website. Look it up there and you'll see it. There's a bunch of dates that I think, you know, people in listening distance can get to. I'm going to the Beacon Theater September 25th. I love her. I'm telling you, she's absolutely, absolutely terrific. I've had her on the show a bunch of times, but I kid you not, the staff loved Chelsea, loved her. She was just easy to work with and easy to work for, according to them. And, you know, I watched it in person. I mentioned Ellen DeGeneres. I don't know Ellen. You know, everybody, you know, turns around. She preached, you know, be kind. As it turns out, you know, she wasn't all that kind. Her people were supposedly. Frank McKay signing off. Chelsea Handler has been our very special guest. Check her out at the Beacon Theater on September 25th. Friday night, September 25th. Frank McKay signing off. We'll see you next time on The Frank McKay Show.
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20: I'd like to welcome everyone to the Frank McKay Show. Frank McKay here. So much more importantly, Crystal Stewart is our very special guest, and she's fantastic. You saw her in For Better or Worse, so many episodes, and boy, you don't get much more experience than that. How about season 3 is upon us? That is what we're here to talk about, Beauty in Black, and it's Tyler Perry, the great Tyler Perry's Beauty in Black season 3. And Crystal is the star, and she's just unbelievable. The sky's the limit for her. Without further ado, Crystal, how are you?
0: I'm great, Frank. How are you doing?
20: Yeah, I'm doing well. And I think of this from the outside, but I shouldn't make the assumption, but I assume your head's spinning, right? It's a great show. So many people are excited about it. So many people are excited about you. It's Tyler Perry. I mean, I imagine either your head's spinning or you're just so used to it that it's commonplace.
0: No, I'm never making a commonplace, but I mean, my head is spinning, Frank. It's been a whirlwind. I mean, even when I've traveled in Europe this summer, people in Spain, Italy, France, they've been watching the show. So it's just a global hit, and I'm excited to be a part of it.
20: Let me ask you what your first impression of Tyler was. I've never met him. Obviously, he's a genius. I mean, I don't think anybody can dispute that in any way, shape, or form. He's amazing at what he does. What was your first impression of him?
0: My first impression, wow, he's a clear visionary. You know, he's clear on what he wants. He has an unbelievable work ethic. And I like that because it challenges actors to be prepared and like trust their instincts. We work really hard at a really fast pace, but he works even harder. He's really, really great to work with and also to be able to call a friend.
20: Do you think you've changed as an actress, as an artist, as a person since Beauty in Black came into being?
0: Oh, absolutely. I mean, you learn so much about yourself from, you know, you mentioned earlier I was on For Better or Worse, and that was in the early beginning of my career, and I wasn't sure and maybe not even as confident. But now just knowing that Tyler trusted me with this role of playing Mallory, which is completely opposite of my actual personality, Crystal's personality. So for him to trust me to play such a precious role in the lead role in Beauty in Black, I've definitely built my confidence in the acting world. It makes me feel like, you know, the sky's the limit.
20: What about you as Leslie? How did her personality match up with yours?
0: It was maybe a little closer to mine than Mallory, you know, for sure. She was bubbly, outgoing, very friendly, empathetic. Mallory's the polar opposite. She's basically a bitch with heels. So, fun playing both.
20: Without spoiling, let's give a little teaser to everybody about Beauty in Black. How far ahead do you shoot and how much do you know?
0: Gosh, I mean, we shot this for season 3, God, I can't even remember now, a while ago. So we've been ready for it to come out. The fans have been asking for it. I'm like, we shot it, you know?
20: Yeah.
0: We're just waiting for the release date, and now it's here in like, what, how many days? Is it 4 days now? Or
20: yeah, I think so, yeah.
0: Days? Yeah, and with season 3, Frank, I just feel the audience is not ready. I mean, the stakes are higher. Everything feels bigger between relationships, betrayals, consequences, and in the season, you really see the layers peel back with Mallory. I think each season it peels back a layer, but this one you really see more what Mallory's really about. She's not only powerful and calculated, but you understand what drives her to be that way.
20: How much different is Mallory now than what you expected when you first read it, first looked at it, first got a taste of the character? Some twists and turns, I guess, but how different is the character now than what you expected her to be?
0: Well, Frank, you gotta imagine, when I first read the script, I'm reading the first scene. She's in this convention center, she's philanthropic, she's giving, you know, speeches, she's holding babies, giving money, and then as soon as she gets in the car, she puts the switch. So I'm reading the script, and I'm like, wow, she completely, you know, turns into a big beast. And yeah, you wouldn't think it would get worse, you know, after you see them, like, how can it get even, you know, worse than this? From telling someone they smell like Jim Crow to running over, you know, her aunt without blinking an eye. Can it get even worse? Yes.
20: Wow.
0: It can. In season 3, I know, and right, season 3 shows that, so I can't wait for everyone to see the shenanigans that Mallory has up her sleeve.
20: Crystal, who was it for you that you watched as either a young lady or as even a little girl that made you think, you know what, I could do this. This is somebody that I could either emulate or I could do this better or just as well as this person?
0: Oh, wow. You know, I don't know about better. These women I'm about to say are icons, so if yeah, I can even breathe.
20: All right, so let me reword it, just to be safe, right? Okay. Let me reword it. Who inspired you when you were a little girl? Who made you think, hey, I want to do this?
0: You know, as far as an actress, it's funny because I never wanted to be an actress growing up. I wanted to be a teacher, to be honest. But I ended up winning this pageant, won a scholarship in acting, and gave it a try. And so when I did, I was like, you know, who can I look, you know, to as a black woman entering the entertainment space? But Halle Berry comes up, Lynn Whitfield, Viola Davis. I mean, the list goes on and on, but those are three women that I could really look into. Taraji Henson, who else? I mean, there's so many, but those are people that I really looked into when it came to an acting career.
20: Listen, whatever you're doing, just keep doing it. You got to be very proud of where you've taken it. A lot of people win beauty contests, and there's a lot of beautiful women out there, but they don't go on to do what you're doing. Honestly, to me, the sky's the limit.
0: Oh, thank you so much, Frank. That means a lot. Thank you. I've been working hard, and finally I'm seeing the fruits of my labor, and I just feel really blessed. And thank you for someone like you that's being so supportive. So thank you.
20: Crystal, let me try to keep you on schedule. Tell us anything else we should know, and if you have a website or a social media site, give it to us, please, before we leave.
0: Yes, follow me on social media at Crystal Stewart, that's CRYSTLE. Stewart, STEWART.
20: Crystal, congratulations on everything, and I can't wait to see the new season. Thanks so much for being here.
0: Thank you for having me. You have a good one.
20: Crystal Stewart, everyone. Wonderfully talented lady. I'm very careful, or I'm trying to be very careful about, you know, saying beautiful woman and, you know, whatever, because she won a beauty pageant. That's how she started. And, you know, you win a beauty pageant, and the first thing that you want to say, well, actually, I mean, even if you don't win a beauty pageant, a lot of beautiful actresses are out there, and you don't want to minimize what they're doing, because they're working. They're, you know, so many of them are working hard to get their chops down. And she's done a wonderful job in this, by all accounts. You know, when you get involved with Tyler Perry, I think you're going to get better, automatically get better, just by being around that environment. He's a legend. Obviously he's a genius. He's very little money, and he's got a formula, and he turns very little budgets, very small budgets, into big looking productions. And he's just got an amazing talent for what he does. But Crystal Stewart, she won a beauty contest. I forget what beauty contest it is. Miss USA. I just looked it up. In a way back in 2008, Las Vegas, Nevada, April 11th. I'm just reading it. She also won the state level Miss Texas USA pageant. Anyway, but she's pageant winner and beauty queen. You know, once she's done that, she's put together some acting. She's done very, very well with it. But, you know, Tyler Perry, I think we'll get the best out of her, is getting the best out of her. She's on season 3 here. Her head's got to be spinning. She's getting a lot of attention. It's a very popular show, Beauty in Black, season 3. Check it out. Check her out. Making a lot of noise, that's for sure. Frank McKay signing off. Crystal Stewart has been our very special guest. We'll see you all next time on The Frank McKay Show.
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21: 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From the city to the tips of the North and South Fork, all the news from our island in one place. 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
22: For 103.9 LI News Radio, I'm Jay Oliver, Long Island, lending a helping hand food pantry in Rocky Point. Now hoping to reopen soon. A boiler issue caused the building to fill with smoke on Monday and forced the staff to evacuate. The pantry's been closed since, but is expected to reopen to the public today. Officials said there were no damage to the building, nor to any of the items that were inside. And the Giants have the unfortunate update on the quarterback, Jackson Dart. After Monday night's injury, Coach John Harbaugh said yesterday Dart to miss at least the rest of the regular season. An MRI revealed an extensive injury to his meniscus, an MCL that will require surgery. Harbaugh called it a big loss for sure when asked about Dart being sidelined. For 103.9 LI News Radio, I'm Jay Oliver.
10: ABC News, I'm Sherry Preston. A federal judge blocking President Trump's ban of 3 news outlets from the White House. However, reporters from CNN, MS Now, and Politico all say they remain blocked and cannot get in hours after the ruling. The outlets asked in a court filing for an immediate hearing to address their continued ban and being turned away from the White House grounds. Chinese President Xi Jinping at the White House today. There is a state dinner tonight. New reporting that at least 8 sailors on the USS Lincoln aircraft carrier tried to take their own lives amid months-long deployment in support of the Iran war. Here's ABC's Jay O'Brien.
11: In a letter to Congress, the acting Secretary of the Navy confirms that 8 sailors attached to the USS Lincoln Carrier Strike Group attempted suicide since the beginning of their long deployment tied to the Iran war. A Navy official says that's consistent with lengthy deployments. The letter was sent to Senator Kirsten Gillibrand and first obtained by CNN.
10: There's a nor'easter on the way for the East Coast. This is ABC News.
12: LI News Radio Weather Center. It's going to be mostly sunny and breezy this afternoon. High 66, winds gusting to 35 miles per hour. Mostly cloudy and breezy tonight. Low 52 with winds gusting to 30 miles per hour. Mostly cloudy Friday with some showers. There'll be a quickening wind as well. High temperature 66 with winds gusting to 40 miles per hour. Saturday will be a cloudy, windy day with showers likely. High 66, winds gusting to 40 miles per hour. 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

0: It's on Coyote versus Acme. I can't wait to see it. She's a big reason why. She's just terrific. We won't be seeing her, but we certainly will be hearing her. Candy Milo, how are you?
1: Good morning, Frank. I am fantastic. Thank you for having me.
0: You know, one thing I always wanted to ask you, have you ever been listening or watching a show and you hear a voice and you completely forgot that you were the one doing that voice?
1: Yes, welcome to my life every single day. I swear to goodness, I will tell you why, just so your listeners know, they record the voices first. And then in hand-drawn animation, it's anywhere from a year to 18 months for them to bring it to life, to animate it. So I don't know what I had for dinner last night. So can you imagine a year and a half later, I'm thinking, oh, wait, that's me. Oh, wait, wow. That's me. Oh, wait, that's me. And if it's really bad, I don't ever say, oh, wait, that's me. I just kind of go, oh, that was not very good. We'll let that one slide. Maybe they'll think it's somebody else.
0: Well, hey, listen, you should be very proud of the career you've built. Absolutely amazing. You've done every major cartoon animation that's been around. What a job you've done on it. Who's the first person to get you involved in this? And how old were you when you first realized you could do all these voices?
1: You know, I was a little kid. I am the daughter of, if my dad were still alive, he'd be like 108, older brothers and sisters. But he was a vaudevillian, comedian and stand-up, and he was Louis Armstrong's opening act, and he was the Ame Brothers opening act, and he was in Vegas and on tour, and then this little thing called television came on, and nobody went to nightclubs anymore because you could have the Ed Sullivan Show and everybody was on TV. So I grew up in a showbiz, like other worlds, like weird people like Martha Ray used to come to the house, and Kate Ballard, and all these old singer vaudevillians that you knew on TV, but my dad knew from, you know, something else. And I was always a singer and always a comedian and always a ham bone. Like, I was always getting, like, knocked in the back of the head, like my dad saying, like, shut up already, and getting in trouble in school. But I did not realize that I would always do voices because I should have been kicked out of every school I went to very early. I couldn't sit still. And I think that, you know, the career went on, but it was Steven Spielberg that brought me into Tiny Toon Adventures. I was in my mid-20s, late-20s. It was 1989, and he had these auditions, and I auditioned and brought my special brand of craziness to this room. And I don't know where I got the bravery. I think because I didn't care. I didn't think that I would get it. I didn't really care. I didn't take it seriously. So they had said, what did you bring to audition? And they said, you know, you can read from a story and just read in character. And I said, no, I'll tell you the story of the three little pigs. And I made all three little pigs suicidal, and I made the wolf kosher so they didn't eat. And I did all three. And when I walked out in the booth, unbeknownst to me, was Steven Spielberg. And he came up to me and he said, you're good at this. You should do it. And I thought, and I looked at him and said, do people tell you look like Steven Spielberg? And he said, yes, and closed the door in my face. And that is a true story. And I was off to the races. And when I sat down in the first record, I realized I was in a room full of me. It was a bunch of people that were exactly like me. And it's been an unbelievable ride. And yes, in life, I wanted to do other things. I had been on Broadway and Dreamgirls. I had been on cruise ships singing. I had done, you know, Give Me a Break. I had been doing television and blah, blah, blah. And I had done the very first reality TV show called Reaching for the Stars, and nothing gave me joy or panned out like sitting in that first recorded session of Tiny Toon Adventures.
0: Amazing. Honestly, I wish I had an hour with you. I'm going to keep you on schedule. How about that? And I'm not going to be selfish. If you have a website or a social media site, give it to us, and I'm going to be talking about Acme and Coyote after we let you go. Do you have anything like a website or a social media site?
1: I do. I have a website, CandyMilo.com, Candy with an I. And then I am on TikTok at Candy Milo ! And I have a lovely following on Instagram at @CandyMilo. We've got other things coming up. So thanks for having me, Frank. Yeah. And please go see Coyote the Acme. Get your butts in seats and let's laugh together.
0: It just amazes me that Granny has a website and a social media site. But listen, you

0: the best.
1: Well, yes, she does, darling.
0: You're the best. Candy Milo, thank you so much for being here.
1: Thanks, Frank.
0: The wonderful Candy Milo. You'll be hearing her this weekend in Acme vs. Coyote. It's live action. Will Forte's in it. A bunch of people are in it. She's in it, but her voice only is there. Eric Bowser, we've had. We're going to have a bunch of people from this film. She does the Witch Hazel. The voice, you know, Witch Hazel is the witch from Bugs Bunny. Candy Milo, interesting story about Steven Spielberg. Amazing. Frank McKay signing off. Candy Milo, voice actress extraordinaire, has been our very special guest. We'll see you next time on The Frank McKay Show.
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0: I'd like to welcome everyone to the Frank McKay Show. Frank McKay here with the one and only Ryan Stiles. He's been performing at such a high level for such a long time, and he's been around a long time for a young guy. I'll tell you what, another guy who's great at what he does, Chuck Lorre, has a comedy series out. Leanne, if you're not watching it, you're making a big mistake because season two is upon us, and it's just wonderful. And I got to give a lot of credit to the casting folks over there, too. 10 episodes coming up, and just can't wait to see it all. Without further ado, Ryan Stiles, how are you?
3: I'm fine, and I don't know you, but you seem like a dog person to me already.
0: I'm an absolute dog player. I got two dogs, and I always
3: have a dog
0: dogs.
3: That you are. Do you have a dog that's just like your child? And you're
0: yes.
3: Very proud of.
0: Yeah. But we also have four kids.
3: Dog?
0: No, they're two dogs.
3: Yeah,
0: two dogs, and they're getting old. How about you?
3: I'm an old dog as well.
0: Hey, listen, you got to be very excited, not only about Leanne, but you've got to be very pleased, and I won't put words in your mouth, but what a career you've put together. You got to be very proud of the body of work that you've put together, and, you know, whether it's improving, whether it's, you know, Two and a Half Men, everything that you've done is just beautiful work. Am I right in saying you've got to be pretty proud of what you've done?
3: I guess when I look back on it, I try not to look back too much on it because I'm always looking kind of forward. But yeah, once in a while, I'll think back and, you know, especially Who's Line, because I've watched myself get old on that show. So back to the mullet days, I never really think about it. But then when I think back with the people I've worked with and stuff, I think, oh, wow, I've done, yeah, I have to. Well, you know, I quit high school to do it. So I've been doing it for quite a while.
0: Good for you. Whatever choices you made, obviously, you made the right ones. Let me ask you, just before we get on to Leanne and the new season, is there anything that, whether it's Who's Line or something else that was going on, is there anything that you had to pass on because of one circumstance or another that either you regret or you kind of look at and say, what if I would have taken that? Is there anything that stands out to you?
3: I guess probably in the Raiders of the Lost Ark. Or Harrison Ford. You know, I never really think about that. I'm a horrible self-promoter. I don't really think about the entertainment industry too much. I just kind of like to nominate for an Emmy once where I never even went to the Emmys. I like to work. And then when I'm not working, I like to go home and just, you know, work in my house and stuff. But I'm not a very show busy type person. So I'm convinced if you just do good work, people will hire you. So it's, you know, that's all you really got to do. And I'm not really on stage for the money. I'm on stage because I really like to be on stage. So. But once you make a little money, it's nice because you can kind of pick what you want to do after that.
0: Whatever you're doing, just keep doing it. Leanne, let's talk about Leanne a little bit. When it first came across your desk or your table or your computer, whatever the hell you want to say, your phone, when it first came to you, how much different is what you anticipated it being like and what it is now, what it is as a final product?
3: Well, I was on tour when Chuck phoned me and just asked me to kind of audition over the phone. So it was very quick. I think he asked me on a Saturday and I was working on the Monday. So it was that quick.
0: Wow.
3: It was nice to get back to doing sitcom again on four cameras, you know, like the old days. And not many people shoot like that anymore. So you get a real sense of family with the crew and everything. And it's at Warner Brothers where I seem to shoot everything. You know, Two and a Half was there. Drew was there. Who's Line was there. So it's just like coming home. I've got camera guys on this show that were on the Drew Carey show 30 years ago. So it feels very relaxed. And Leanne's just a sweetheart, and she's never in a bad mood, and she's always up, so it's kind of contagious.
0: Pardon me for not knowing this, but whether it was Two and a Half Men or this show, Leanne, is there room for improv? Is it strict? You gotta, you know, like Coen Brothers strict, you gotta stick to the script, or is it more like if you have a good line, throw it in there? Do you get to improv?
3: You know, if I think of something, and depending on who the director is, you want to kind of feel that out. Some directors are into that a little bit more. But, you know, it's a Chuck Lorre show, and by the time the script gets to you, you know, you really don't want to change anything. It's, you know, he's pretty good at writing funny scripts, so.
0: Yeah. Well, hey, listen, no argument here. Other than Chuck, is a lot of old faces for you or familiar faces for you, or are there a lot of new faces on this for you?
3: Well, it's just kind of a nice feel. I mean, Blake Clark I've known forever. Celia I just met. Kristen Johnson was shooting a sitcom right around the same time I was, so we were kind of from the same era, and I was well aware of who Leanne was, so, and we're all, you know, kind of at the same points in our career. We're all kind of at the same age, you know, within, you know, a decade or so, and it's just very natural. It feels very, very homey and very relaxed on set all the time.
0: Hey, let me ask you to do this for the folks listening that have no idea what Leanne is as far as the country music and everything else that goes into it. If I was to ask you to give an elevator pitch on Leanne or just a quick summary, Reader's Digest version of how to sum it up to the people listening out there, what would you say?
3: I would say probably, you know, after her husband of 33 years leaves her for another woman, she has to begin a new life with the help of her sister, and she's coping with it, and she's discovering a lot about herself. So it's a very uplifting show off of very sad circumstances. So, I mean, I leave her in the first episode, so, you know, it can only go up from there.
0: Jeez. Congratulations, honestly, all sincerity, just congratulations on everything you've done. And Leanne, your work is terrific here. Do you have anything like a website or a social media site? And if there's anything else you want to add before we let you go, please do so. But do you have any kind of social media?
3: I am invisible on social media. I have nothing. I prefer to hang out with dogs. That's why I asked you. I prefer dogs over people, quite frankly.
0: What kind of dogs you got?
3: Most people do, I think. I haven't got any, I've always had 3 or 4 dogs. I can't have any now because I just tour too much. I got divorced, so the wife and kids are not around anymore to take care of my dogs. My neighbors hate me because I molest their dogs every time I see them on the street. So I wish I could have one. They're my favorite thing in life.
0: Ryan Stiles, congratulations again. Thank you so much for being here.
3: Appreciate it. Thank you.
0: Ryan Stiles, everyone. You know, whose line is it anyway? He was on that show for years, and he was just brilliant on it. That show was great. So many different people were on there, Harlan Williams. A lot of people emerged there. It's all improv, and that's why I wonder, you know. It sounds like there's not a lot of improv on Chuck Lorre shows. Chuck Lorre, brilliant showrunner and producer, writer, Big Bang Theory, of course, and Two and a Half Men. And, you know, he had big controversy with Charlie Sheen, and I think most people kind of leaned towards sanity, and Charlie Sheen was just going nuts at the time. That's what he kept saying, winning, winning, winning, you know, he's winning, and all of that. And, you know, I just do have to say, though, with Two and a Half Men, I loved it, but when Ashton Kutcher got on it, it was unwatchable for me, and my God. Anybody who loves the show with Ashton certainly could call and point out to me the episodes that I should be watching. But I tried, certainly tried the first one. But I loved Two and a Half Men. I just recently watched it again. But I stopped at the Charlie episodes. And by the way, by no means am I saying he's sane or that he was right. He's nuts. I mean, obviously Charlie Sheen is nuts, and you got to sympathize with the other folks on there. We've had John Cryer on quite a bit on my show, and he's won a couple of Emmys for Two and a Half Men. And, you know, I don't get into it. You know, I don't get into anything gotcha, anything that would be uncomfortable for the guest. That's, like, not my style. That's not what I'm looking to do. I got to say that John Cryer has never said anything bad about Charlie Sheen that I know of. And he just doesn't seem like that type of guy. He's very laid back, nice, seems like a very, very nice guy. And again, I've had him for very short periods of time. It's hard to swear by anything. But Charlie Sheen is freaking out of his mind, you know? I mean, he's out of his mind. Tiger's blood and, you know, all the other crap that he was saying, whatever he was saying, and allegations of him with the Coreys, you know, Corey Haim and Corey Feldman when they were younger. And then Corey Haim maintained that he was molested by Charlie Sheen. And again, I don't know. You know, I wasn't there. I don't know either one of them. You know, Corey Haim, of course, died young. And he had all kinds of drug problems. Corey Feldman as well. You know, Charlie Sheen. You know, and again, the reason I'm bringing him up is because Chuck Lorre is the producer of Leanne, And that's our subject. Season 2 of Leanne is upon us, and Ryan Stiles has been our guest, if you joined us a little late. Frank McKay signing off. We'll see you all next time on The Frank McKay Show.
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0: I'd like to welcome everyone. Frank McKay here. So much more importantly, actor Matthew Allen is here. You know his work from so many things, and we're going to ask you to watch Castle Rock. You should be watching it anyway, but definitely because of the work that Matthew's doing there. And first of all, Matthew, thanks for being here.
5: Thanks for having me, Frank. Just appreciate you guys having me.
0: Terrific. Let me ask you a little bit about shows coming up, and obviously don't give anything away, but what can you tell us about the upcoming episodes? Kind of tease us, but at the same time, don't give anything away.
5: No, absolutely. Had a new episode air just yesterday, episode 4. So at this point in season 2 of Castle Rock, you're starting to get to know some of the characters a little bit better and the dynamic of the family. What's coming up next, you'll kind of see a little more of the town kind of come unhinged, and we'll kind of see where family and where the town is heading this time around.
0: I should also point out that you play Chris Merrill, who's the son of Pop Merrill, of course, played by Tim Robbins. I don't know if you worked with Tim Robbins prior to this. It's always nice to work with one of the greats.
5: No, he was incredible to work with. The role of Pop is such an interesting character, and he has such incredible presence with his work that him in the role as Pop is just a perfect choice. And then I also got the opportunity to work off of Paul Sparks and Barkhad Abdi and Elsie Fisher, and the entire cast was just incredible this season.
0: The whole thing is really rounding into what's going to be a cult classic, and beyond that, I mean, obviously mainstream people love it, but really is developing its own following and its own personality.
5: Yeah, definitely. I feel like the really avid Stephen King fans have been aware of it for quite some time, but I feel like the stories and the characters are pretty interesting, so it's finding its own audience in that form as well. So it's pretty cool. I think it's branching out quite a bit.
0: Yeah, and I think a lot of, like, the Stranger Things fans are starting to pick up on Castle Rock, too, if they haven't from the beginning. I'm noticing a lot of kids liking Castle Rock. You know, I have 4 kids, and their friends are becoming fans. And I'll tell you what, you're coming into a nice situation, and for good reason. You should be flattered. The casting on there is terrific, and the fact that you're taking such a prominent role in it says a lot about you and your skills. Let me just remind folks that Matthew Allen, just a terrific actor. If you watch him in Castle Rock, you're watching him on the way up. His ceiling is gigantic, and anyone you talk to is going to really give him high marks, and you'll get it. You got to watch Castle Rock on Wednesdays, and you can binge watch what's going on, too. It's not even like you got to tune in that specific day, but everywhere I've seen you, just seen nothing but terrific work. I know you're on the run. What can you tell us about the rest of your year? Is it all Castle Rock, or do you kind of have split services going on out there?
5: Yeah, the rest of the season at Castle Rock, we've got 10 episodes in the season, so there's still quite a bit to happen. I was also fortunate enough to work on Lovecraft Country, which is a new HBO series coming out next year. So I worked on the first episode of that. So I'm excited about that. It's another J.J. Abrams production, and it should be really intense. So that should be coming out early next year, and then we'll just see what else happens.
0: Terrific job. Thanks for being here. And congratulations on all your success, but definitely congratulations on Castle Rock. We look forward to the next 10 episodes and beyond that. Thank you very much for being here. Matthew Allen, who plays young man raised by Tim Robbins, which is going to be great. Can you give us a website, a social media site, somewhere people can follow along with what you're doing?
5: Wish I did. I actually, my social media is pretty limited these days, but I appreciate you guys having me for sure. New episodes come out on Wednesdays, and like I said, there's 10 this season, so if you get a chance to check them out. Yeah, they're really fun episodes. So thanks again, Frank, for having me. I really appreciate it, man.
0: Matthew Allen, congratulations again on everything. Good luck. Thank you again for being here. We'll talk to you real soon.
5: Yeah, Frank, thanks a lot. I appreciate it. Have a good one.
0: You too. And to everyone out there, Matthew Allen has been our very special guest, and he's going to be a big part of the Emmy-nominated series from Stephen King and J.J. Abrams. I mean, what a combination, that alone. Castle Rock, if you're not watching Castle Rock, you're missing out for sure. The first 3 episodes will premiere on Wednesday, October 23rd. Actually, they premiered, I should say. They've been going weekly on Wednesdays ever since. Everyone's got to check it out. This guy is a terrific, terrific young actor, and you've seen him in so many things. You might not know his name, but if you don't, Google him. He's really getting a tremendous amount of work, and after this, he's going to hit the ceiling. Matthew Allen, once again, has been our very special guest. Frank McKay signing off. Check him out on Castle Rock. We'll see you all next time.
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11: 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Nassau County, Suffolk County. 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
14: Byron Donald, he's running for governor in Florida against David Jolly, who was a former Republican who became a Democrat. Became a Democrat because he opposed Trump. Byron Donald, who is as MAGA as you get, scrubbed his website of any mention of Trump or MAGA. Just for the record. The Cook Political Report later that day changed Florida from leans Republican for their governor's race anyway to a toss-up. I would suggest to you that if the governor's race is a toss-up in Florida, so is the Senate race, and it is not on anybody's radar. Okay? Democrats nominated a little-known DSA candidate over, I would have loved to have seen Colonel Vindman, who we all remember from the first Trump impeachment, from the perfect, it was a perfect phone call, I don't think it matters who the candidates are. I think what matters is voters are mad. I have not seen a poll in the last week from a respectable pollster that has Trump above 35%. Most of them have him between 29 and 34. I think 29 is probably too low. I think 34 might be too high. The thing that should be worrying people like Byron Donalds and other Republicans who are very closely tied to Trump, or any Republican for that matter, is that Trump's approval among Republicans is now 75%, which, you know, seems high. I think, first of all, I think it's way too high. But that is a low for Trump. I mean, 6 months ago it was like 93%. And his strong approval is like, at like, among Republicans is like 17%. It used to be like, you know, you had 95% approval for Trump and like 60% strongly approve, and they're like gonna go to war for him. And now it's like 17%. It's like, okay, I feel that the dam has cracked. I don't think it's cracking anymore. We're going to know for sure in like 5 weeks. It's amazing. By the way, it's amazing how fast time flies, isn't it? I mean, I know a lot of you, you don't need to hear me say it. You know it yourself. But yeah, we're weeks away from knowing the truth, right? Voting has started. And we'll know if I'm right or if I'm wrong. And I keep pointing this out, and I will point it out every day till the election. And I said this when Trump's numbers were good, or better at least. The only number that matters to me right now is Trump's approval. And he's underwater everywhere. There are very few states where he is above water. There's some. It's above water in South Carolina, but not by much. He's underwater in West Virginia. West Virginia, I think, voted for him like 70% 2 years ago. He's underwater there now. So, I mean, there are going to be people who get elected that we're not even thinking about. We're not thinking about it. They're not thinking about it. They're not even actively campaigning. They're like, you know, planning their winter vacation right now. And it turns out they're going to have to go to the U.S. Senate or the Congress or, you know, the State House in some capacity. This is the kind of year where that stuff happens. Sometimes you get some wackies out of that, right? So Democrats, you know, if the wave is big enough, like I said, they're going to be people who are not actively campaigning and who had no desire to be a member of the Congress or the Senate or the House of your state house. And they're going to win by accident. And people are like saying, come on, Chris, that doesn't happen. It happens all the time. It happens on both sides. Whenever there is a wave year, red or blue, you get a couple of people who are like accidental candidates who become accidental senators or congressmen, more congressmen than senators. And they become hard to deal with when they get in there. They say some wacky things. They do some wacky things. They don't necessarily belong. These are the ones I'm looking for. Like George Santos. I mean, God, George Santos got elected to Congress. He was a wacky guy. Didn't spend a lot of money on the race. Actually, you know, went to jail because he was spending the money. It was like a Ponzi scheme. It was like the producers of politics. And he got elected in a wave year. In a seat that'd been held by Democrats for like 15 years, 20 years. And that's the one, those are the fun ones to watch for. So we'll have ours. We'll have our version of George Santos. Hopefully not a criminal. Listen to this. I'll be right back.
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14: 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I am your host, Chris Hahn. I'm at Christopher Hahn on X, Christopher Hahn NY on Instagram, and ChristopherHahn.com. Those are my socials. I hope you're watching me on News Nation. It is news for all Americans. I'm on there all the time, and I'll be on CNN on Tuesday, 10 p.m., so check me out there on Newsnight. And download the Aggressive Progressive podcast wherever you get your podcast. If you like me here, you're going to love me there. You don't know what a podcast is, ask your kids. They'll tell you. It's like radio, except for you listen to it on your phone. How's that? All right. So, yeah, I mean, like, just think about George Santos for a second. We forgot. I mean, how quickly we forget. George Santos won a congressional seat that he barely campaigned for, right? Nobody paid attention. The news media did not report about the many scandals of George Santos because they didn't know how large the wave would be. I don't think George Santos expected to be in Congress. And had he not been in Congress, all the stuff that we learned about George Santos, all of the scandals that led to him going to prison, including the scandals around his own campaign financing, was like a scheme. We never would have known about it. We never would have heard about it. And, you know, George Santos probably understood in his heart of hearts that he did not win because of anything he did. He won because it was a Republican wave year. Not a huge wave year, but it was a wave year, particularly where he was. And people in that district were mad at Joe Biden, and they voted for him. They voted Republican, right? And again, I want to point this out. There's a lot of people who are going to win, who some of who are actively campaigning. Most of them, almost all of them, right? I joke about the, you know, the guy who's like, you know, sitting at home. Let me turn on the election results, and he's going to see his picture, and he won or she won. It's going to happen somewhere. Maybe not a huge race, but it's going to happen. And there are going to be some people who are good, hardworking elected officials are going to lose. I just hope they don't think it's about them. You know, when I got started in politics, I was very young. I worked on campaigns before I even could vote. But when I got out of college, I decided I was going to run for office in a race that nobody else wanted to run for because, you know, it was a very hard seat. Republicans had held it forever. Democrats barely registered in that district, even though it was a blue-collar, working-class district. The person I was going to run against died. And I wound up running in a special election, which is, you know, jump ball. Get your people out to vote, you can win. And I was working my butt off. I mean, working my butt off. And I was really outworking the Republican to the point where, like, you know, 2 weeks before the election, they hadn't even really campaigned. They never had to campaign for before. And the chair of the party called me into his office. And he said something to me that I will never, ever forget. He said, it was a guy named Dominic Baronello. He had been chairman of the Suffolk County Democrats for a long time. And he had been chair of the state party at a point. He said to me, well, you caught a wave here, kid. He used those exact words. And you might get in. And right about now, you're telling yourself you're called by God. And he was absolutely right. I was 22 years old, and I thought I was called by God, that I was going to get elected to the county legislature and go all the way to the White House. Like, that's what I was thinking. I was already planning my congressional campaign. I hadn't even won this special election in the middle of August all those years ago. And he quickly pointed out that I am not called by God and how politics works. But there are going to be a lot of people out there that win that are going to be impossible to deal with, right? They're going to be so affected by their victories, and they're going to think it's them, that it was something in their message to the voters. But what it really is the voters are disgusted with the president of the United States. I mean, they're absolutely disgusted with him. Some of you listening to me on conservative stations say, I'm not disgusted with him, I'm mad at him. But you never would have said you were mad at him or disappointed in him a year ago. Like, think about how your opinion, you might be a Trump supporter listening to me on a conservative station. Think about how your opinion of this man has changed in the last 6 months. And you know that things are worse because of decisions he made, right? Sometimes the economy goes bad And it has nothing to do with the president. It has to do with the world and the interconnected economy. And prices go up, right? More people come, more people want the same thing, and there's demand, supply and demand, and that's not what happened here. What happened here was a two-pronged attack of bad policy decisions by the president of the United States with a Congress that was, you know, compliant, complicit, sat on their hands and did nothing about it. The war in Iran raised gas prices. I got home heating oil today, delivered today. $6.55 a gallon. It was $3.70 last year. And the other problem, tariffs. Trade wars with our friends, Canada. Who the hell doesn't like Canada or Canadians? That is a ridiculous thing. I've never met a Canadian I didn't like. I've been to Canada multiple times. It's a lovely place with lovely people. They are our best friend in the world. And how this egomaniac could pick a fight with them and then expect to win border states like Maine and Michigan. Crazy. It's crazy times. I'm Chris Hahn. That's Daily Rant.
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Suffolk County, one of the safest counties in the country. PBA takes pride in its strong belief in our security. They have honored our fallen heroes and contribute greatly to our suburban way of life. Need to know more? Go right to that website, www.suffolkcountypba.org. Lou Savillo, President. Let's get right into it, folks. Well, today's our Albany report, and we're getting closer. What is it, less than 40 days or whatever it is? I'm losing count, but it doesn't matter. I don't even know why we even say the countdown to decision 2026, because it doesn't matter, because we have early voting. In fact, even the absentee voting, if you wanted to, you could even absentee even before then. That's, and the date for that would be October 24th. And that's about 4 weeks away. Yeah, 28 days, whenever, 29 days till the beginning of voting. And because many of us here on Long Island choose that we have gotten used to something that we weren't used to, was the fact that you didn't have to wait till 6 a.m. on Tuesday, on the first Tuesday after the first Monday, according to the law of Election Day, that you can go now go before during the early voting period. It has all changed quite a bit. Even campaigning has changed. You got to get those cards and letters out in the mail and make the phone calls to the voters and say, vote for me. And if you don't do that, you know, you're not going to get your name out there and who's on the ballot and so on. We're lucky here in Suffolk County. We don't have to do that long, long, tedious ballot that our brothers and sisters and our listeners are doing to the east, to the west, I should say, to the west of Route 110. Because once you get into Nassau County, you got everybody's on the ballot. Even probably two of your neighbors or whoever. I mean, every race, local race. Just such a dumb law. Yeah, we live in such a state, New York State, that just says, you know, people are stupid. We need to be able to change the way voting is so that we could get more Democrats elected. Because, well, why Democrats, Tom? Well, because they control the Assembly, the Senate, and the governor's race. That's what they do. So they realize, they look at the algorithms. I love that word, algorithm. They look at the algorithms, and what do they see? You know, Republicans tend to do better on the odd-numbered years, so why don't we just, and we do better on the even-numbered years, so why don't we just take the odd-numbered years and make them the even-numbered years? And they did that. They got away with it. Well, how did they? Because they have the votes in the state assembly, in the state senate, and so on. Keep that in mind. Keep that in mind when you decide to put back, you know, the same old political party in power. Now, I'm not saying that if you really like your representative that you should change just because of the party. I can say that's probably not a good idea because you like them, you know, and they got to do a good job and so on. But just have to take a quick look at it and the best way to do it. Now, of course, there are incumbents that you don't like, and maybe it's running that same way up in Albany. Maybe this governor that we have is just the same way of which I'm saying. Let's try to manipulate. Let's try to change things around so that we have a better advantage, and it has nothing to do with the way people cast their votes. I just think that's terrible, particularly when it comes to reapportion. Every district should be square. That's it. Square here, square there, every done. They shouldn't even look at the lines. They should just look at the population. We got to come up with a district of 156,000 people, then just do it in a square. Okay, now they'll never do that because they look at the 156,000 and they said, well, where are the Democrats living, where are the Republicans living? Let's make a Democratic district or let's make a Republican district. That's how reapportionment is. And you know that, folks. You know, your neighbor across the street may be living in a different state Senate district. How could that be? Can we keep the streets all together? You do a little square thing and so on. This is what I've been promoting for many years. I'm saying, well, make it fair. So this way anybody could win the race. You don't know what the numbers are. And it just so happens if you have a very, very large concentration of, let's say, Republicans, like you take the community of Garden City in Nassau County. They have a large Republican base. Be pretty hard to carve out a 50-50 district over there. Okay, I get it. I get that. All right, so. But at least let's not try to manipulate the system. And, you know, we'll talk more about that probably next year when they start looking at the population. I don't know, or 20 or 28, obviously. This was a big year for that. But that conversation's over and done with
because it's the elections are here. They're right here. I understand the BOE, the Board of Elections here in Suffolk County, will have their absentee ballots ready to go. So I think you could actually go in. I don't want to advertise this because I don't know if that's a fact, but I think you could actually go in next week and say you want an absentee ballot, and they can actually give it to you at the Board of Elections. Now, I don't know this, so don't take my word for it, but you can call them and ask them that you want to vote absentee. And you could probably go in next week and fill out the ballot already and then put it with their absentee file. And then, of course, when the 24th comes in, then you're actually voting. It's actually like voting. It's not like the absentee ballots and so on that you cast during early voting. So early voting is different than absentee ballot. We have no excuse absentees now, so anybody could request one. You don't really need an excuse. As you know from this show, we've said it, that you would have needed an excuse. Now you could just go down there and say, listen, I'm going to be over in East Cupcake, Kansas, and I'm not going to be around. Could I have an absentee ballot sent to me? And that's fine. They're not going to ask you why you're going to be in East Cupcake or any place like that. You're allowed to. Many of the Long Island snowbirds will be snowbirding right after Halloween. They're not going to be here. They're going to be in Florida, but they want to vote. They want to vote in the town of Brookhaven, Suffolk County, state of New York, and so on. Then they also request an absentee ballot. Pretty simple process. Voting is simple, folks, except when you're outside of the mandate, which is 18 years old or older and a citizen of the United States. Like, I want to thank, again, my good friend Jerry Gazowski, always sending me this stuff. And so apparently the Department of Justice made 200 arrests and indictments. They got some indictments on people for allowing non-citizen voting to take place. So basically on election fraud. And that's 200. They're looking at 200 people. Now, I know we have a lot of conversations about this. We have a regular person who comes on this program to talk about that. Now, you may ask why. It's just one issue. It's a big issue. Because if we don't have the sanctity, integrity of voting, we don't have a democracy. What are we wasting our time for? Because it has to be one person, one vote, citizen over the age of 18, and count them. That's it. But if you have people now, and this goes beyond the hundreds of others, I'm just talking about what just happened just recently. 200 people in this country are now under indictment for election fraud and for allowing non-citizen voting. Now, why is that? Why is that taking place? Is it taking place? Now, you may want to start screaming, and we certainly will open the phones up, that that's not true. Only like two people in the country voted in the last 30 years that shouldn't have. I know we have people that do say that on this program, and it just can't be. You know, where there's smoke, there's fire. Okay, so there's enough people out there that seem to be in a little trouble of the law, you know, dialing their speed dial to the local attorney. I just got arrested for election fraud. And again, the investigation, this just doesn't come out of thin air. You know, now, of course, the people with TDS are saying, well, this is just Trump going after people so that he could prove his point. That's a bunch of bunk. Okay. I mean, you need evidence to go before a grand jury and to at least give a bit of information, a bit of evidence to suggest that what you're saying happened, happened. And an indictment is merely just that. It's an allegation. And then, now, who are they allegating against? They're not allegating against, you know, the local guy who makes bagels on the Sunday morning bagel store. They're allegating against people within government who have control over voter rolls and who have control over the voting process and so on, that somehow we're able to use a good number of individuals and get them to vote. So this is happening. Now, I would like to see at some point there's going to be more convictions, and we'll see what happens. But, you know, smoke, fire. Remember that. Smoke, fire. Looks like a duck, talks like a duck, walks like a duck. It's probably a duck. You know, so to stick our heads in the sand, what happens? But, you know, smoke, fire. Remember that. Smoke, fire. Looks like a duck, talks like a duck, walks like a duck. It's probably a duck. You know, so to stick our heads in the sand and saying it's not happening is that we're being very foolish. What is taking place here?
you know, the whole idea of non-citizen voting. And, again, looking at this election for us. They're also looking at New Jersey. You know, the far left mayor there said, oh yeah, we allowed 6,000 people, to register to vote that are non-citizens. We're sorry about that. Oh, but oops, 400 of them voted. They weren't supposed to, but they voted because we made a mistake with motor voter. Are we supposed to say, okay, no big deal? Now, this isn't the far left TDS people saying this. This is the people that would like to see, many more people vote that you want to look the other way because you're probably going to vote for

that one particular side. Come on now. What's going on here? This should not be happening. Let's be serious about this. To me, I always bring up New Jersey because, you know, she was the one that, you know, was trying. No, we can't have any sort of controls on voting and all this other stuff. And lo and behold, they ended up registering 6,000 people and about 400 people voted, probably even more than that. And did they make a difference in a very close race? Maybe they did. Maybe they didn't. We're going to take a short break when we get back. We're going to be doing a little bit of the Albany Report, Dean Murray calling on first, and then I think we got Doug and Jody coming into the studio. Let's have some fun, folks, and we'll take your phone calls between 1 and 2. We'll be right back.

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2: For 103.9 LI News Radio, I'm Jay Oliver, the former Nass County Executive. Ed Mangano headed back to prison after his resentencing yesterday. Mangano was initially sentenced to 12 years in prison after being convicted of corruption in 2019. Well, crews working to connect the dots, a series of power cutting down service at the Bethpage station. It was around 5 last night. The Ronkonkoma branch was partially suspended. Meanwhile, the Hicksville Library closed, and both Hicksville High School and the middle school were dismissed early on account of outages. For 103.9 LI Radio, I'm Jay Oliver.
3: ABC News, I'm Sherry Preston. At the White House today, Chinese leader Xi Jinping said his country would be gifting 2 pandas to the Atlanta Zoo as envoys of peace. Several reporters unable to get into the White House today to cover the event. George ordered CNN, MS Now, and Politico press access restored after President Trump tried to ban them this week. They went to work today, however, to find they were still banned, the judge giving the government until 12:30 today to respond. Start times for 2 of this weekend's Boston Red Sox games at Fenway have been changed due to the threat of inclement weather. ABC meteorologist Samara Theodore with more on the approaching nor'easter.
4: New England is going to take the brunt of this storm. 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
5: The LI News Media Weather Center. It's going to be mostly sunny and breezy this afternoon. High 66, winds gusting to 35 miles per hour. Mostly cloudy and breezy tonight. Low 52 with winds gusting to 30 miles per hour. Mostly cloudy Friday with some showers. There'll be a quickening wind as well. High temperature 66 with winds gusting to 40 miles per hour. Saturday will be a cloudy, windy day with showers likely. High 66, winds gusting to 40 miles per hour. From the LI News Radio Weather Center, I'm meteorologist Jim Rinaldi.
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13: And once again, welcome back, moving right along. 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

0: a great intro. Where do I send the check to?
1: I read it just like you wrote it just before the show.
0: Right. Exactly. You did perfect. That was great.
1: This is a crazy time of year. You know, it's the post Labor Day year. The signs are going up and the people are debating issues. I'm telling you, Dina, if I haven't seen any more polls, I've seen too many of, particularly when it comes to the governor's race. And it's so important. I keep telling the folks that, you know, we can't ignore the state of this state. You're on, Doug is on, Jody's on, and you guys are talking about some of the great things that you're introducing, but then you tell me about these crazy wackos coming out of New York City and, you know, the far left, and yes, the Mandami Coalition. They should just start his own party, the Mandami Party. You know, he wants to anoint people to serve with you and Doug and Jody up there in the assembly. In fact, he served with you guys up there before he was elected mayor. And it's just not going to do well for the people here in Nassau and Suffolk County. And this vote that's coming up right now is just so important. And as I started to say, you know, the polling is still showing that it's the same old type of what people are thinking in the polling. What are you feeling out there? You're a prolific campaigner. What are you hearing?
0: So it's interesting, and he said that he should start his own party. He kind of has. I mean, they have the DSA, the Democrat Socialist of America, and he's kind of the poster child for them. So they kind of have started their own party, and we saw how that they tried to move out to Long Island with that, and we just saw it this week with the Democrat Party and their leadership and their vote and their big fight that they had. You know, do you stay moderate or do you go further left? And that was a tight race there. So, yeah, it's very interesting. And I think every election, Tom, has kind of a purpose or a meaning, you know, whether it's a presidential, we obviously know what that purpose and meaning is, but they all seem to be a chance to change history, if you will, to shift directions one way or another. And I feel like that's what this one is too. We're out there in the streets and the question I get more than anything else, by far, I say there's two questions. One, it's always about Trump. What do you think about Trump? What's going on with Trump? But the other one is this. Can Bruce Blakeman really win?
1: Yeah.
0: And it's interesting that they're asking that question, because I kind of turn it around and I say, well, you're the one that answers that question. Yeah. You, the voters, are the ones, you have all the power. Can he win? Yes, if enough of you want him to. You have the power. I wonder sometimes if people don't realize just how much power they have. And some will say, well, it's just one vote. It's my vote. Well, it's your vote, but you have a voice. You know, talk to your neighbors. Talk to your friends. Get out there and get involved and let people know what you're thinking and how you feel. And maybe you persuade someone. But that's how it happens. When they say grassroots, it's not just grassroots for politicians, not for elected officials to be out there doing it. It's literally grassroots. It's everyone. It's you, it's your neighbor, it's your friends. Everyone has a voice. Everyone has the ability to talk to someone else and explain how you feel, and maybe you convince them to go in a certain direction. But that's how it gets done, Tom.
1: Yeah.
0: If enough people say, I've had enough with this, I don't like this one party rule, we've got to go in a different direction, then yes, Bruce Blakeman can win this race.
1: Yeah. Now, I just want to remind folks, on November 3rd, we will be on the air. We're going to be doing the election coverage. And we've been doing it every year now, almost 11 years I've been doing it here. I'll be joined with LINEAM's, the voice of LA News Radio. Jay Oliver will be here. Frank McKay will be here. We'll have representatives in the different headquarters and talking about some of the voting coming back. Because it's that important. The congressionals are important. The state senate is important. The state assembly is important. And more, very important, is the gubernatorial race. So we'll be reporting that. So I just want to remind people to mark the calendar to give us a listen. And we'll be doing quite a bit of that on election night coverage and how important that is going to be. But I just, you know, to me, when I do that coverage, when I hear about, well, the turnout low, let's say we hear the turnout's low come the third. For the most part, in my mind, I think that's status quo, that everything's going to stay the same. You think right. That's a fair assessment?
0: Yeah, I mean, that is. Anger turns people out. And I think, unfortunately, a lot of the campaigns have learned that, and that's why you get the negative campaign.

0: pieces and all that out there, the attack pieces, the negativity and all, because they know that someone who's angry is more likely to go vote than someone who is.
1: Right. Yeah.
0: And it's unfortunate because it, whether it's an angry vote or a calm vote, it still counts. And, you know, I tell people that it doesn't matter. You don't have to be mad. It's not a prerequisite. You don't have to be mad to go vote. Just go vote. Let your voice be heard. You know, let make sure it's, to me, Tom, it's such a great feeling when I vote and I walk out of there saying, I had power today. You know what I mean? I had a say in who's going to be in office and who is going to represent us here. It's just a great feeling to me. And for everybody that says, no, it doesn't matter, I go back and I remind people, many a race have been elected or have been decided by a handful of
1: votes.
0: That's
1: right.
0: Here in Brookhaven Town, there was a council race decided by, I think it was 4 votes. I think, the one up in, up in the Rocky Point area, that district there was decided by 1 or 2 votes.
1: That's
0: one
1: right.
0: year.
1: That's right.
0: And then we had the 50th Senate district a couple of years ago decided by 10 votes. 10. That's it. And that was so important because that was the seat that gave a supermajority to the Democrat Party. Which meant they could have overridden any veto. And again, that comes into play because this year the governor's race. If Bruce Blakeman wins and you've got a Democrat supermajority in the Assembly and in the Senate, then Bruce Blakeman's hands are going to be tied.
1: Right. So what are the chances of that? What is it now? There's no supermajority now, am I correct?
0: The Assembly has a supermajority.
1: Oh, the Assembly has a supermajority, okay.
0: And the Senate, we broke it by 1 seat. Last time.
1: Is that,
0: so
1: do you think
0: that
1: will?
0: Very tight.
1: Yeah, will that hold, do you think? It's hard to tell.
0: It's hard to tell. It's really hard to, I will say this. If Bruce Blakeman wins, then we will likely pick up seats and there will likely be no supermajority.
1: Right.
0: But if he doesn't, then who knows? It could go back to the supermajority and then it comes into play of where will Kathy Hochul be? How will she govern? Mm. Will she stay with Mamdani and stay with the far left? Will she split and come back to moderate or what? You know, who knows? But if that radical wing of the Democrat Party gets more and more power, then look for a lot of infighting, in government and in the Democrat Party in the coming 2 years.
1: Yeah. And I think we're all keeping an eye on that right now, and I think it's that important. I sense, obviously, if you listen to this program and you listen to when we do open up the phones, the sense of frustration to a lot of people that call in, I would say 95% of the people that call in seem to be on the same page. When it comes to the electric raids or when it comes to criminal justice, they don't understand why we have this bail reform and lack of judges' discretion. I know something that you're going to push if you're successful come this November. You'll be pushing in the new term next year in 27. That is in many people's minds. That's what they want. They want the public safety. They want the overhaul of the current criminal justice system. They want a movement away from, let's take this pro-criminal attitude. Jody's so good at that when she comes on. Jody Giglio, Assemblywoman from the 2nd Assembly District, is so good at that in talking about how we have a pro-criminal stance in a lot of our legislation and so on and how people speak about that. So, you know, that's the impression I get from our listenership, and it's just a matter of translating and to say we want a change in public policy. And it just so happens that if you keep voting the same people in, then this is what we're going to have the same thing. You know, I've had some off the record conversations with Democrats that represent our communities. The communities that I always talk about of the forgotten middle class. And a lot of them have said to me off the record, you know, yeah, of course I would like to vote with Dean or I'd like to vote with Doug or Jody and something like that. And I really can't because, the structure, the political structure is such that if I do that, I'll be punished. And the people in my district will be punished with maybe grants that I'm able to procure or, certain extra things in the district that some civic association may want and so on. Is that the way government goes? I mean, is that the way it is? And should I just say, okay, no, you know, no problem? I don't know.
0: That is how it goes. And they're absolutely right. And that's what needs to change. Yeah. But it only changes from the voters. And that's what I keep saying is, listen, the power is not going on social media, on Facebook or on X or on something and ranting. that means nothing. That doesn't count. You know, it's like those commercials on TV where everybody's talking about, well, when I die, we're going to do this. And the guy pops up and says, it doesn't count. Need a will.
1: Yeah.
0: It's just like this. It doesn't count. Your rant on Facebook doesn't count. You need to vote.
1: Yeah.
0: You need to vote. That is the only way it'll count. If you want to make the changes, but here's the thing. You also can't do, you can't just say blanket, well, then change everybody that's in there because it's wrong. No. You do that, you're just going to start over with the same group, just of different faces, but they're going to still be in the same party, in the same group, in this, with the same mindset, and you're going to get more of the same. You've got to take the time to say, okay, what does this person stand for? Are they fighting for what I believe in? Now, you might hear my radio commercials right now, and
1: yes.
0: I'm not going to go out and bash everybody else. I'm going to tell you what you get if you vote for Dean Murray.
1: Right.
0: This is what I stand for.
1: Yes.
0: Because I think we need more of that. People are very busy. They're working two and three jobs just to pay their bills. They've got their kids. They're running the soccer practice and recitals and all this stuff. They don't have time to sit down and do deep dives all the time into every single candidate. So I believe it's our duty to tell you, this is what I believe in. This is what I stand for. And obviously, we can't talk about every single issue, but at least give you an idea of, okay, this is what you're going to get if you vote for me. But then you also have to look at leadership. See, I believe when it comes to term limits, I think the most important term limits are not necessarily whether you can serve or not, because the voters decide that. It's leadership. Leadership is not picked by the voters. Leadership is picked by the electeds. We go up when we get elected in the beginning of the year. We go up and we vote on who our leader of our conference will be. The Speaker of the Assembly is not elected by the people. The Speaker of the Assembly is voted on by the members of the Assembly. Same thing with the Majority Leader of the Senate. Now, there are self-imposed term limits in the Senate. I don't know if the Assembly has them. I know in the Senate, we set in our rules, in the Senate rules, that leadership can serve for 8 years. Guess what? Majority Leader Stuart Cousins, at the end of 2026, will be the end of her eighth year in leadership.
1: Okay.
0: The question is, when we go back, will there be a new leader? And the answer is no, Tom. I will guarantee.
1: Well, let me just back up. Is that rule codified into law? Or is that rule just because, we thought about it like 6 years ago, 7 years ago, but we were a little drunk or whatever, and we don't want to do it anymore? How do you do that?
0: It's in the Senate rules. It's not in law. It's in the Senate
1: rules. So it's not enforceable if you don't want to do it.
0: So it's enforceable if you live up to your word. I mean, there's a reason we put those rules in place.
1: Well, yes.
0: But the problem is they're going to go and change that rule.
1: Oh, I see.
0: Guarantee you.
1: I see.
0: Guarantee you.
1: Yeah.
0: Just like they did with several things when it came to, when it came to voting on the Chief Justice and all, they changed the rules on how many members will be in this. And
1: yeah.
0: I mean, that's what they've done. And you know what their answer is every time when we call them on it? Is, well, we're in the majority.
1: Mm-hmm.
0: The people put us in charge, so this is what they want. And I don't believe that. I think the people don't realize that's happening.
1: No.
0: That's what I think. Mm-hmm. I think the people would be shocked if they see how many times they voted to just change the rules to suit their needs. And they're starting to do it with laws where it went, even your elections. That was done politically to help one party. Period. End of conversation. Same thing with mid-decade redistricting. Again, and they made no secret of it. And their answer every time is, well, the people put us here, so I guess they want this. Well, no, they don't.
1: No.
0: They just didn't know what they were getting when they did that. So I think people really need to pay attention to the impact of your vote, too. We need more balance in our government in New York. This so far left one-sided rule is why we have so many pro-criminal laws. It's why we have electric bills through the roof because of the whole green energy. I don't want to call it a scam, Tom,
1: yeah,
0: because there are some good green energy systems out there that I think we should incorporate in. But this whole mandate of everything has to be green, get rid of all the fossil fuels, it's impossible.
1: It's impossible.
0: You can't do it. Our whole society is set on fossil fuels being our energy source. You can wean it out over years and years, sure. But to just pull the plug, no pun intended, and just switch, it doesn't work, and we've seen that. And that's why our utility bills and all of our energy costs here in New York are 70% higher than the rest of the country because of these policies and these things that are put in place by one party. So these are all things that have to be considered when you go to the polls.
1: Yeah. You know, I think that we don't tend to think beyond our vote. I think a lot of us do that. Again, I'm always praising our listening audience because I gauge the feelings of our listening audience by the phone calls and what people are able to know. But what you're saying is so true. They don't understand the committee chairmanships and what that means. You know, if you have a majority party in there, they get to run the whole thing. And they get to run and say what they want and do what they want and come out with and pass bills that we sit here on this midday show scratching our heads going, how did that happen? How did you do something like that? How could you have a piece of legislation like that? And then when you hear from your governor, see, the governor's position is so important, as you well know, and as well everybody listening to us well knows extremely well, too, that means so much. But to me, I'm just wondering, is there enough excitement out there for the people to come out to vote? You're on the front lines. You can see it. I hope the excitement is there as opposed to asking about Donald Trump. You know, I don't know whether that really does it for us or not in terms of, you know, is that what's going to motivate the vote? And sometimes I fear it is. You know, maybe people are not so happy with the president. But what you're going to do is cut off your nose and spite your face, which is really what people are doing when it comes down to it.
0: It all comes down to strategy, Tom. Like I said, anger tends to bring people to the ballot box, okay? And so both sides know that. So they want to get you angry. Mm. So the Democrats right now, the number one objective, everything, every commercial you see about Bruce Blakeman is not going to be about how Bruce Blakeman has served Nassau County. It's not going to be about Bruce Blakeman. It's going to be about Donald Trump.
1: Donald Trump. Yeah.
0: That's it. Yeah. Everything the Democrats do this year will be tying them to Donald Trump, and everything the Republicans do are tying to Mamdani and then the far left. Because they know it gets people angry. But I'm going to give you an example. Last night I'm at a civics meeting, and they brought up a bill. The deadly driving bill. The deadly driving bill, I believe Joe Addabbo, senator from Queens, is carrying the bill. He's a Democrat. Mm-hmm. I'm a co-sponsor with him. It has bipartisan support by a lot of us. A lot of us want this bill passed. Leadership will not let it go to the floor.
1: That's terrible.
0: It's not even about just plain vanilla Democrat-Republican, because as I said, it's carried by a Democrat. There are many Democrat co-sponsors, but the leadership will not let it move to the floor. And again, that's where you go back to, we got to look at changing leadership. How do you do that? You've got to bring more balance to the table. It's that simple.
1: Yeah. That situation and that example is even worse than people not paying attention and not voting, let's say, for a political party. What you're really doing right now is that will circumvent even the will of the people. When they put in a majority of people on one side or another, and that majority could include Democrats and Republicans. Well, we got a lot more to talk about another week, Dean. Thank you so much. Appreciate it, and we'll talk to you soon.
0: You got it. Thanks, Tom. God bless.

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9: For 103.9 LI News Radio, I'm Jay Oliver, Long Island, preparing for severe weather this weekend. Residents and crews along the coast, they're reinforcing shorelines and properties ahead of an expected nor'easter. A large wall of sand was put in place, and that from the east bathhouse to the west bathhouse at Jones Beach. All to prevent flooding and damage. One of the biggest concerns is erosion that local state parks officials say has become a big problem, especially along the east end. State police will still have not identified either of the victims of separate fatal crashes at Sunken Meadows State Park recently. Officials waiting on dental records, DNA results for both victims after the fiery crashes. The first crash was September the 14th at the entrance gate, and the second was this past Monday at the same gate. Investigators are also trying to determine if one or both of the crashes were intentional. For 103.9 LI News Radio, I'm Jay Oliver.
10: ABC News, I'm Michelle Franzen. China's leader at the White House for a state visit. President Trump greeting President Xi and now meeting behind closed doors. ABC's Karen Travers has details.
11: There's a lot of pageantry, a lot of talk about mutual respect and strong friendship. That's what we heard from the president when he was standing with President Xi. But there's a lot of pressure on the president right now from lawmakers, including Republicans, to put more pressure on China when it comes to big global issues, including the war with Iran. China is Iran's top trading partner. China is the largest buyer of Iranian oil. And we're also hearing from lawmakers who say that China has been supplying intelligence, satellite imagery to Iran that has led to the deaths of American soldiers.
10: Protesters are out in New York City today ahead of Israel Prime Minister Benjamin Netanyahu's speech at the UN General Assembly. An FDA panel endorsing a new cancer blood test that can check for various cancers that cannot detect specific ones. This is ABC News.
12: The LI News Radio Weather Center. It's going to be mostly sunny and breezy this afternoon. High 66, winds gusting to 35 miles per hour. Mostly cloudy and breezy tonight. Low 52 with winds gusting to 30 miles per hour. Mostly cloudy Friday with some showers. There'll be a quickening wind as well. High temperature 66 with winds gusting to 40 miles per hour. Saturday will be a cloudy, windy day with showers likely. High 66, winds gusting to 40 miles per hour. From the LI News Radio Weather Center, I'm meteorologist Jim Rinaldi.
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5: And once again, welcome back, moving right along. 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Suffolk County, one of the safest counties in the country. The PBA takes pride in a strong belief in our security. They have honored our fallen heroes and contribute greatly to our suburban way of life. Need to know more?
1: Right to that website, folks, www.suffolkcountypba.org. Lou Savillo, president. Let's get right into it. Now, Doug and Jody both texted me. They're on their way here. And I guess putting up with the normal Long Island traffic. So we'll be continuing on a Wall-Minute Report in just a few moments. But we always keep the phones open. So let's keep the phones open. 631-451-1039. Give us a call. Any questions that you may have or comments that you may make. Historic stuff going on today. The president is with President Trump, I'm talking about. He's with President Xi of the People's Republic of China. And they're trying to hammer out a few things. I'll tell you, if you think about it, diplomacy is a tough job. That's why it's so important who we elect as president of the United States. I've always said that. I mean, you know, you get people that are running, just, you know, they're in the clown territory. And we've had that before. And some people may, you know, want to degrade the current president for whatever reason. You just need somebody that has a little bit of learned abilities about them in order to really exist in a very, very dangerous world. And that's what it is. You know, the president went before the United Nations, and, you know, he said what he said. You know, he basically said he's going to annihilate Iran if they don't come to the table and that they'll never have a nuclear weapon. You know, no other president has put it that way. And that's what you have to deal with as a president. Now you had to deal with the ramifications of that. Of course, Iran is not going to take that sitting down or standing up or whatever the heck they do. They came back at him also. They walked out on him. So that was a big part of it, too. In addition to that, you have President Xi, who was kind of helping out with intelligence with Iran. And that, you know, that doesn't endear him to the United States. And that's a big part of it also. So you got a little bit of a diplomatic quandary there when those two are sitting down right now. I think she doesn't leave till tomorrow, so there's a big state dinner in his honor tomorrow. They do all that nice pomp and circumstance, and it's pretty cool stuff. But in reality, you know, what is the behind-the-scenes emotion? So we'll talk about that. Anyhow, we got Jody on the phone, even though she's on her way here. And it's always good to hear from Jody Giglio, New York State Assemblywoman. How are you?
2: I'm great, Tom. How are you?
1: I'm doing well. We got the big event tonight. I don't want to put you on the spot, but we'd like to see you here.
2: I know.
1: So I'm not going to put
2: a union meeting.
1: Oh, you'll be
2: union meeting.
1: Yeah, these are busy times.
2: Yep. Yeah, it'll probably be over around 6:37. So I should be able to stop by and catch the tail end of it.
1: Okay, and we'll be on the air from 6 to 8. I'll be hosting. So if we do catch you, you know, coming in, we'll grab you and put you right in the studio and
2: give us a
1: little bit of an update on whatever there is to update. And, you know, speaking about updates, kind of interesting.
2: Oh, you know,
1: what do you got? What do you got, Jody?
2: It's interesting that Blakeman is catching up in the polls, you know, that he's within a margin, and I think people are really getting tired as they're seeing more and more of what the governor has put out that she has done for them or that she is doing for them. She's kind of moved away from that a little bit, and she's more on the attack now. And that's usually what happens when people feel like they're falling behind.
1: Yeah, yeah. Well, I think that means so much to you and Doug and Dean. If for some reason that happens, you know, historically, nobody's predicting a Blakeman victory. They're not saying that. But people like you and me and Doug and Dean are surprised that he is doing as well as he did because he has everything working against him. The number of people registered Republican versus Democrat. Although there's a pretty big independent base there, you know, as far as how people are feeling. So it would make a big difference to even you. I mean, you would be able to push some of your pet initiatives that you have out there by making a deal with the Democrats for something they want that they'll need a governor's signature for. That's the way I see it. Now, of course, you're closer to this and you do this for real. I just see the change of one person could put you folks, the common sense folks, the people that really work hard, again, the ones I'm mentioning all the time, or you three, it could put you in a much better position to get some things done, Jody.
2: Yeah, you know, I'm more concerned about the affordability in the state of New York. We're
1: right.
2: All over the state of New York.
1: Right.
2: And our energy costs. And that mission that they are so, it's so set in stone that they want to get off fossil fuels. They don't want alternative energies. And that's what's really driving up energy costs.
1: Yes, yes.
2: And I think that I'm more concerned about my constituents that are finding it less and less affordable to live here. I mean, we look at what the heating oil prices are going expected to be, and that concerns me also.
1: Yeah.
2: But it's, you know, and then I have to say to myself, okay, you know, my furnace is probably 30 years old, and my guy keeps coming and banging on it every year and gets it going again. And he's like, Jody, you really got to do something about this now. And I said, okay, well, what should I do? And he's saying, maybe go to a heat pump. And I'm saying, you know, asking around, doing my due diligence, as I do for my constituents whenever they
1: No, you do. You do. Got to, yeah, do. Yep.
2: And I said, but what are my utility costs going to be? And when you compare, you know, the PSEG kilowatt hour, what they're going to charge and what it's going to take to run this heat pump versus what I'm paying in oil, and if oil prices do drop because of all of Trump's negotiations, then will I kick myself in the head and say, why did you switch?
1: And I think, well, I do think the oil prices are going to drop. But, you know, Trump said it the other day. I mean, he in front of the United Nations, he's now taken a different stoic attitude about pushing for the midterms, even though he's out there campaigning for Republican candidates. And he said the prices of gasoline is going to go down. The price of the barrel of oil is going to go down, which means we're going to pay less at the pump, diesel fuel, regular fuel, and so on. But that's probably not going to happen until after the midterm. So he's actually now finally telling people that. So it's going to be up to the American people to take a leap of faith to do that. Now, that's on a national level. But I think I'm just talking more about how I'm starting to feel. I just think this is a state campaign, even though I know we have congresspersons running for reelection, and it's going to make a difference between who the majority is in the House or whatever's going to happen with the Senate. I still go back to our backyard here, and that's the state of New York. And how important it is. And I can't underscore that strongly enough. And so that's my biggest fear right now. So people are not going to pay attention to the governor. You know, folks like you and Doug and Jody, you know, of course you don't want to hear this, but you're safe. You guys are safe. You know, people know who you are. You know, we run across Jody all the time at the bagel store on Sunday mornings. Okay. So and that to me is important. But on a national perspective, to translate it into a state perspective is only going to hurt us more. And what you have said in terms of those energy costs and also, you know, the price of electricity and the price of home heating oil, that is so epic to consider, folks, this November. I don't know. Jody, I'm frustrated. Go ahead.
2: I just got back from California, as I don't know if you know or not, but I went to my 40th high school reunion.
1: Yeah, you called us from there last week, Jody. We were all excited for you.
2: I did. Yeah. So the gas prices for, price per gallon for regular gas, like 87, is $6.29.
1: That's amazing.
2: And diesel is $8.99 in some spots, $9.59 in other spots. And the utility costs, they've got everybody on solar. And you know what? It makes sense in solar in California where it's sunny 9 months out of the year. I said, when I lived in California, I had a beach body because I was on the beach 9 months out of the year. Now I'm on the beach 3 months out of the year, if that, if I make it to the beach once. So it's everything is different in every state. So I think you're right, Tom, 100%, that it is going to be the state battle to make sure that we have some control. And the only way that we're going to have control is to stop this supermajority from happening, stop any shifts in the Senate where they take over the supermajority, because then if the governor can veto or ask for chapter amendments or whatever she wants and they or he wants, and they can say, screw you, we're just going to adopt it again and we're going to override your veto. So that is so important when you're voting for your senators and you're voting for your assembly members, is to not give them veto power. I am still convinced that people are fed up with what's happening on the state level. I noticed that the governor has shifted her talking points now, saying that since she's been elected since 2022, but she was interim governor for, you know, years before that.
1: What you're saying is, you know, to me, I would just put it out to folks. You know, I try to be as fair and balanced as possible, but are you really happy today in this state? You know, forget about Trump, forget about all that other stuff. Just forget about it for a second and saying, well, what could I do, right outside my front door? Will state policies at least deal with that? Will a different governor deal with that? And all they have to do is listen to a Doug Smith or a Jody Giglio or a Dean Murray. They're the ones that are concerned about the ground right here in Islip or Brookhaven or Huntington and so on. Because you are our voices up there in order to transcend state policies right down here. And to me, if every voter could start to think like that and say, well, yeah, I've been a Democrat my whole life, but you know, it ain't right. Now, Jody, while you're here, Doug Smith just walked in. He's with bated breath on every word that you were saying. So, Doug, I mean, it's a very frustrating aspect to what we're talking about right now. I don't know if you were listening. On the way in. Jody's making such a lot of good sense. And I think that's where people should focus. I mean, I know my congressional friends are going to be upset and so on, but let's look at this. Let's make some sense out of this whole thing. You know, you have two people running for governor. Are you really happy? Can anybody call in whenever you want and tell me Governor Hochul? And she's a very nice lady. She really is. She was on Jay Oliver on Friday. She pays attention to our radio station and all of that. But, you know, can we just shift gears just once in the last how many years since the 90s?
0: I am shocked at how wildly unpopular Governor Hochul actually is. We have Bruce Blakeman lawn signs flying off the shelves. It's like Black Friday in the town of Islip at the Republican headquarters. But the reality is, and Jody and I, you know, as we crisscross our districts, it really shocks me at how many people are not political. And, you know, you wouldn't think of them having strong political opinions. They dislike the governor. And I sit there and I always ask them, why? And what it always comes back to is they feel like she is not doing a good job. And what, and that could mean something different for every person. You know, what do you mean? She's not, well, I feel like, you know, I feel less safe under her. You know, people, by the way, people who were not into politics are telling me they felt things were better under Andrew Cuomo, and they felt at least that he was competent to lead. Yeah. So it's really shocking to me what we're seeing, because I agree with you, Tom, your assessment. The governor is delightful. If you meet her personally.
1: No, she is. She is. When she was lieutenant governor, she was on my program.
0: Yes.
1: And I was happy about that.
0: And by the way, when she was lieutenant governor, she supported the police. She had a very mild stance on the issues. So I said this during, you know, Jody and I were interviewed by the PBA podcast On Patrol. And I said, and I've said it on your program before, will the real Kathy Hochul police stand up? Because this is someone who served in Congress, endorsed by the NRA, and supported by conservative-minded people, and now she becomes governor, and she's really trying to appease this far left wing, which, by the way, and I don't know if you talked about it on the first segment with Dean Murray, but here in Suffolk County, the Democratic Party, with their little civil war that went on, they decided to kick out the socialists and stay the course with someone who, you know, has a similar mindset that we have, you know, supporting the police and supporting public safety.
1: I wanted to bring that up with Jody, what you just said about the little bit of a conflict. I mean, it really wasn't a little bit, Doug. It was a big conflict between the Democrats. And, of course, I was getting reports on the convention floor. Well, I guess it was Tuesday night or Monday, whatever it was. And I noticed Riverhead. And again, Jody has nothing to do with this. Jody was a Republican councilwoman. She's a Republican member of the state assembly. But she's plugged into the community and everybody loves her. I know Democrats that love Jody Giglio. And, Jody, why did, would you be able to answer this? If you say, Tom, it's none of your business or whatever. I don't understand why the Riverhead committee, town Democratic committee, again, tough question. They went overwhelmingly for Rich Schaefer's opponent. Big time. Would you know, Jody?
2: Yeah, well.
1: You're not going to tell me. I know. You're not going to tell me.
0: It's just us here, Jody.
2: Listen, when you have all of these advocates that are, you have your county legislator, Greg Dorofsky, who was up front saying she's our hope for the future, and you have all of these other Democratic candidates, you know, standing up for her, saying she's our girl. And, you know, I met her, and like we talk about Governor Hochul, she's a lovely person.
1: Nice people.
2: Lady. But, you know, people are looking for strength right now. They're looking for consistency. They're looking to know, and you know what they've said in the past is, it's better to know the beast that you have rather than to...
1: The devil you know is better than the devil you don't.
2: The devil, the devil, the devil. Right. Like, look what happened to the mayor in Chicago. Everyone was hopeful that he was going to be less progressive than the one that they had before him, and this guy is off the charts.
1: No, he's out of his mind. It's crazy. crazy.
0: Rich Schaefer's opponent is a nut job. If you look at her postings online, they are frantic.
1: I've read them, yeah.
0: They're
1: not frantic for the silk stocking district on the east side of Manhattan.
0: Right.
1: They're not frantic for that. Right. Cause she would win overwhelmingly over there.
0: Right.
1: But this is not Peoria, so to speak.
0: No, and that's what really gets me. And you know, the town of Islip, I'm the Republican chair of the town of Islip. The town of Islip was split. And what you saw is you saw the limousine liberals, the champagne socialists that live south of Montauk Highway in the really expensive parts of town, went with this crazy person and this crazy ideology, because respectfully, these liberal Democrats, in my opinion, don't live in the real world. They're not paying these bills. They're not dealing with these things. They're living in this fantasy world. And you saw Democrats that live in the northern part of town, Central Islip and Brentwood, support Rich Schaefer. So yeah, there's definitely, you know, the opposition of the Islip Republican leader. Our opposition is heavily divided. And the divide that I see is you have a Democratic faction that maybe lives in the real world and a Democratic faction that lives in fantasy world.
1: Yeah, you know. But you've got to look around. You got to see what you have to see. So I was just surprised about that Riverhead vote.
0: That's shocking.
1: Because like Brookhaven vote was coming in overwhelmingly.
0: Yep.
1: But you know, the Riverhead vote, and Brookhaven and Riverhead, they like border
0: each
1: other.
0: They're right there.
1: You know, what happens across the street? You know, there's a smoke blow over there and the people breathing in. I don't know, Jody.
2: I don't think that I think that a lot of times people feel underrepresented, but if you reach out for help, someone will help you. But again, Tom, I really think that it's strength in leadership and knowing that the person that you're going to elect is not going to lie to you.
0: Right.
2: Not going to get elected and go the other way and do something completely opposite than what they said they were going to do or that they're representing. I mean, look what's happening right now on that Senate race in, Michigan, where,
1: yes,
2: you know, El Said is saying, hey, listen, I'm going to back away from you while I'm campaigning, but we'll be back best buddies again as soon as I win. I think that is the stuff that people are seeing, and it frightens them. They want to know where the people that they're electing stand, and when you have a lot of that rhetoric, and you see what's happening on the national level, it's frightening.
1: Well, I think the governor of New Jersey, when she was running, talked to moderate point of view. She invented taxes that never existed before.
0: Right. Incredible.
1: I mean, she really hit the people hard over there. And, you know, again, a lot of people in New Jersey saying, yeah, I voted for her. I like this, you know, her fresh voice and everything like that. But in reality, she really went exactly what Jody was just saying.
0: Right.
1: You know, totally changed her attitude. And I worry about Kathy Hochul.
0: Absolutely.
1: About doing that here.
0: Well, I really do hope that Kathy Hochul takes a look at what happened in Suffolk County and looks and sees. You know, Rich Schaefer has been the Democratic leader for over 20 years. He's the Babylon Town supervisor. He is a moderate, normal Democrat.
1: He is a normal,
0: sensible Democrat, who, like I said, he stood with us at press conferences saying that bail reform should be amended because it was putting dangerous people on the streets.
1: Yeah.
0: That is the Democratic Party that
1: he
0: represents.
1: That's how it used to be.
0: That's right.
1: People
0: and you know what?
1: Say that.
0: The people of Suffolk County, they align with that line of thinking and the Republican line of thinking. That's why Republicans have swept in every single town on Long Island, because they want sensible government. And I can tell you right now, I have no doubt in my mind that when the Senate Republicans lost control of the state Senate, someone like Rich Schaefer realized that his job was about to become much harder, because when those bad policies come out of Albany, Washington, and New York City, that damages his brand. He's Democratic leader, but since 14 years old, he's been involved in the Suffolk County Democratic organization. This is somebody who is very passionate.
1: It goes back to Tom Downey. Remember Tom Downey?
0: Right.
1: Tom Downey, well, Islip guy, right?
0: Yeah. Congressman. And he, you know, and look, you can disagree with somebody, but respect that they believe passionately what they're doing. And, he's been an honest broker. If you ask him what he thinks, he's going to tell you.
1: Yeah.
0: That's not the case with the unpredictable, kind of chaotic, and again, you don't take my word for it. Her name is Catherine Casey Quigley. Look her up on social media. She looks like she's on meds and frantically, and I apologize, that's maybe a mischaracter. But if you, from my interpretation, just speaking for myself, when I watch this person, I do not think this is a stable person.
1: Yeah, right. Well, again, obviously the Democratic County Committee felt that they were going to continue with Rich Schaefer, and that's exactly what they did. We're going to have to take a short break. Jody, are you trying to get in here? Are you going to make it in?
2: I am. I'm behind.
1: All right. So when we get back from break, we will have Jody Giglio live in the studio, as opposed to being on a telephone. We're going to take a short break. I'm with Assemblyman Doug Smith, Dean Murray earlier. I'm Tom Shalera. We'll be right back.

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1: For 103.9 LI News Radio, I'm Jay Oliver. Long Island lending a helping hand food pantry in Rocky Point. Now hoping to reopen soon. A boiler issue caused the building to fill with smoke on Monday and forced the staff to evacuate. The pantry has been closed since, but is expected to reopen to the public today. Officials said there were no damage to the building, nor to any of the items that were inside. And the Giants have the unfortunate update on the quarterback, Jackson Dart, after Monday night's injury. Coach John Harbaugh said yesterday Dart to miss at least the rest of the regular season. An MRI revealed an extensive injury to his meniscus, an MCL that will require surgery. Harbaugh called it a big loss for sure when asked about Dart being sidelined. For 103.9 LI News Radio, I'm Jay Oliver.
3: ABC News, I'm Michelle Franzen. China's leader at the White House for a state visit. President Trump greeting President Xi and now meeting behind closed doors. ABC's Karen Travers has details.
4: There's a lot of pageantry, a lot of talk about mutual respect and strong friendship. That's what we heard from the president when he was standing with President Xi. But there's a lot of pressure on the president right now from lawmakers, including Republicans, to put more pressure on China when it comes to big global issues, including the war with Iran. China is Iran's top trading partner. China is the largest buyer of Iranian oil. And we're also hearing from lawmakers who say that China has been supplying intelligence, satellite imagery to Iran that has led to the deaths of American soldiers.
3: Protesters are out in New York City today ahead of Israel Prime Minister Benjamin Netanyahu's speech at the UN General Assembly. An FDA panel endorsing a new cancer blood test that can check for various cancers that cannot detect specific ones. This is ABC News.
5: The LI News Radio Weather Center. It's going to be mostly sunny and breezy this afternoon. High 66, winds gusting to 35 miles per hour. Mostly cloudy and breezy tonight. Low 52 with winds gusting to 30 miles per hour. Mostly cloudy Friday with some showers. There'll be a quickening wind as well. High temperature 66 with winds gusting to 40 miles per hour. Saturday will be a cloudy, windy day with showers likely. High 66, winds gusting to 40 miles per hour. From the LI News Radio Weather Center, I'm meteorologist Jim Rinaldi.
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13: And once again, welcome back. Moving right along, our last segment of our Albany Report. We are fully armed and staffed and ready to go. Assemblywoman Joe DiGiglio just walked into the studio. I got Doug Smith in here also. We've got the phones open. We've got the issues to talk about. 631-451-1039, talking about all this stuff. You know, I started off with Senator Murray. About this whole idea, you know, I spent too much time thinking about issues of the state, issues of the county, local issues and so on. And that's what happens when you don't have a life, okay? So you're gonna be thinking about all that stuff. So I keep thinking about that and saying that the issues are there for people to say, okay, I'm gonna have to exercise my vote in a very righteous manner, alright? And, the best people I can talk to, the people that are out there, campaigning. You present yourselves. That's the beauty of our democracy. I've always said that voting day, and no longer is there voting day, but we have early voting, and I have since supported that and how important that is right now, is the time for the people. You know, the elected officials, we

0: change. But paying attention to the local government is really important. And there's a few things locally here that have taken place. I can tell you the town of Islip, which, you know, Long Island MacArthur Airport's part of the town of Islip. The town board just banned, in a bipartisan fashion, 5-0, they put in the strictest battery energy storage ban in the whole state, in the town of Islip. They're concerned about these large battery energy storage systems. There was a concern of an application in Hopog, and the entire Hopog Fire Department said, look, if there's a fire here, we have a real problem. Yeah. We would have to evacuate a lot of people. So that's something that the town of Islip's taken up. A lot of townships have moratoriums. And then the data center issue. These are things that I'm getting hit with on a regular basis. Almost every single one of our towns here, I know Brookhaven and Islip, have put in a moratorium on data centers. Kathy Hochul put in her own. There was a bill in Albany. Jody and I voted no on the bill because, again, I'll just say for me, that a statewide ban on data centers doesn't make sense to me because there may be areas in upstate New York where you could house a data center safely. But here on Long Island, it goes back to like the Shoreham nuclear plant. You know, it doesn't have a place. Right. You know, these things do not. We have limited, finite resources here.
1: Well, let's hear really from the folks out there because I think it's so important, particularly in a time like this, in this time, in this place, as we get closer to a very, very important election. We've got John G. from Bayport. Folks, the number's open, 631-451-1039. Go ahead, John G.
2: Yeah, hi. I just have a question about a bill that was passed for veterans with 100% disabilities.
1: Yes.
2: I believe it was passed in February.
1: Now, John, you have called on about the property tax exemption for veterans. Is that what we were talking?
2: Yeah, I called.
1: Yeah, no, I'm glad you called back because now we can get an update. Yeah.
2: Yeah, this is a new bill. Oh. They said it was with no exceptions at first. Your property taxes were going to be paid in full. Now I find out from the assessor's office in Islip that it went back to the towns. And, what's going on? I went to the school district at first, and they said, it went through, and then they amended it. And then I find out, because of the budget, they said they passed the bill first, and then when it went to the budget, I guess they amended it.
1: I just want to understand it myself, because Assemblyman Smith is going to answer the question. But so for the most part, the state passed one version, but they gave the local school districts or the local municipality to alter that. Did I read that correctly from what you just said?
2: Well, apparently the amendment did after they passed the budget, because they finally realized the town said, uh-oh, we're not going to be getting any money from these veterans.
1: So, all right, I want more information on this. Go ahead, Doug.
0: I believe it was an opt-in for the different levels of government to opt into this, but I'm looking at from Department of Tax and Finance right now, and you may have to call my office. I may have to get you a better answer, but I was pretty sure on this one, and this is something that we all supported, that yourself and others who are 100% service-connected, finally, and this was kicking around for years, you had been calling in for a while, that finally it did pass, it was signed into law, but it would exempt from property tax payments. But I had thought that it was an opt-in where the school districts and the towns and the different, because, we have so many taxing jurisdictions, had to opt in to okay that. But now I'm seeing something different. Let's see, obtaining a...
2: Originally, because I saw it on my phone, originally it said without any, they couldn't do it, the towns couldn't do anything at first.
0: Right.
2: With no exceptions, it said. It was underlined, no exceptions.
1: Well, which would have been good. Which would have been good.
2: Yep. Yeah, it would have been great. I was so excited. Yeah. I even called the school district to find out if it was true, and this must be before they did the amendment, and they said, yeah. And I said, oh, okay, and it takes effect October 2nd, I think they said.
0: Yeah, that's what this says, yeah. Yeah, this says new property tax exemption. This is directly from New York State Tax and Finance. New property tax exemption for permanently and totally disabled veterans. Recent legislation created a new property tax exemption for eligible veterans who are considered by the United States Veterans Administration to have a permanent and total, so that's the 100%, disability as a result of military service.
1: Yes.
0: This exemption will apply to assessment rolls based on taxable status dates occurring on or after October 1, 2026. The application instructions and other resources are in the process and will be posted here when they are available. So that, I believe you are correct on that. So I guess that the state hasn't come out with the guidance yet, but we are getting very close to that October 1st date.
1: Next week.
0: Yeah.
1: So, John, you fit that? You're a disabled vet, John?
2: Yes, yeah, I'm 100% on that. Boy, I'm so.
0: By the way, this is the least we can do. This is the least.
1: Well, I say that too. Now, my understanding is that the.

0: disabled vets, like in John's situation, as far as the feds are concerned, they don't pay any income taxes, too. Am I right about that, John?
1: Yeah, my benefits, yeah. That's
0: yeah,
1: correct.
0: All right. Well, I'm glad about that. John, we're with you, man. We're with you.
1: But wait, I got one more question. Is there going to be a special form that you have to make out? Because I know the town, they're going to need proof of my...
2: I think so, and that's where, like this says, the application instructions and other resources are in process will be posted here.
3: The bill had to be amended last year because it said there were a bunch of conditions in that bill, and basically we changed it. Yeah. We changed
1: it. That was a different bill.
0: That was a different bill.
1: Excuse me. That,
3: it was for the 100% property tax deductions because originally it said that the federal government had to approve, had to say that you were 100% disabled and unemployable. And we had to change the language because there were other conditions that the federal government wanted to determine whether or not you were unemployable, and
1: right.
3: The state did away with that. So we just said if you are 100% disabled and unemployable. We changed the bill this last year at the last couple of weeks of session. And but the towns have to opt in. So I think Brookhaven is the only town that opted in. So you should be talking to your town board members and telling them that they have to opt into the program. The state bill says that you can, that you can be eligible for it if the town's opt in.
0: All right, let's hope.
1: Well, the town of Islip,
2: has not opted in yet, so that is a good fact.
1: No, excuse me. What happened was when I approached the school about the school tax and everything, they said they haven't heard anything from the town of Islip.
0: Oh, okay.
1: And when I called the assessor's office, they said we're waiting for information from the state. We haven't received any information.
0: Right.
1: That's what they told me.
0: Got to connect the dots.
2: Well, I can tell you I will, and I would encourage you to call your councilman, but I'll talk to the town board in Islip as well. I do know, as Jody mentioned, that Dan Panico and the Brookhaven town board have opted in just a few months ago. So we'll talk about that.
0: Is there a number John can call? Because, you know, I'm going to say this right now. John has been calling on this issue for over a year. All right.
3: We got to check and see if the governor signed the bill. If the governor signed the bill, then the town assessor should be able to access it online. And then she has the law that's been signed by the governor. I think Doug is going to check on that now as we're talking.
2: Yeah, we can check on that. It says on the state website that has not been updated yet. But I will tell you, I know personally your tax assessor in the town of Islip, Ann Danzinger. She is a very diligent person. She's an attorney. She's a great assessor. She was just reappointed, and she's done this for a while. So I'll speak with her as well. I'll probably see her in the next, 2 days.
0: Go ahead, John.
1: One other quick question. How are veterans are going to know about this? It's like a big secret. I ask some people, they don't even know about it.
0: Yeah.
2: We'll definitely have to do some advertising there. And that's where something, first of all, Tom's program giving a platform to talk about it.
3: Mm-hmm.
2: You know, we'll get it out there and maybe we could do a mailer or something. Jody and I have the ability to let people know. But
1: yeah,
2: the first thing is
1: great.
0: Are there a lot of veterans? I'm sure you're members of some of the groups. A lot of veterans that are 100% like yourself, John, do you know? That live in the area?
1: Yeah.
0: Yeah, there are a lot. Okay.
3: Yeah. So Joe Cognitori, I'm going to give a shout out to him from Post 6249 in Rocky Point.
0: He's one of the more strong advocates.
3: Yeah. He's the VFW commander, and he's the one that brought it to our attention that the bill was flawed and that a lot of people in Brookhaven couldn't access that exemption, that tax exemption.
1: Right.
3: So, but your VFW commanders, once it's adopted, and your American Legions, they can put that out there also.
0: Yeah.
1: Right, okay. Well, thank you so much for your help. I appreciate it.
0: Yeah, we're getting somewhere. Don't give up. I'm behind you, John. We're going to keep pushing these guys.
2: If you want to take my number, it's 631-585-0230. And Sean in my office is there now. And, you know, we could take your contact info and get back to you.
1: Okay, great. Thanks again.
0: Thanks, John. Appreciate it. Number here is 631-451-1039. That's the stuff that you guys do great. You do. And you and Dean and I know most of the elected officials that I know are on the same level as that. I mean, that's what it's all about. You know, those people that look at a more of a different point of view. And not that I want to go after the electeds in New York City and so on. There's just a different agenda there. It's more philosophical. It's more about, you know, again, if you're going to talk about socialism or communism or capital, whatever, it doesn't reach the heart and soul of what America is all about. Just a quick story. Last night, I went over to the Cinema Riches Diner. I don't know if you've ever been out that way in Cinema Riches. And I'm sitting there waiting for my food and I'm just looking around. And you know what hit me is all of the different personnel that work there and how hard hard they work. You know, they're picking up dishes and the servers are, you know, taking the orders and they're going back and forth. That happens to be a very busy place. An extremely successful business on Long Island. I think the number of diners is starting to disappear. You're noticing that and so on. And then I'm looking at that and saying, what motivates people to move forward? You know, the no tax on tips was big. You know, the overtime stuff is big. But the people that work in the service industries and how hard they work. And that's, and I think in essence, whether you're a Democrat or whether you're a Republican, I know both of you were right in there with this thing. You know, you think about who you represent and the work and the good work that you can do. And yes, our veterans are important. Our police officers are important. Our firefighters are important. It's a monumental task, but it's also a tremendous responsibility. And that's what I took waiting for my entree. Okay. And that's what came into my mind and how we have to think about that. You know, no matter who we are, Democrats, Republicans, and so on. And I long for the days when people used to say to me, there's not a dime's worth the difference between Democrats and Republicans. I wish that was the case now. And it's not. Because if there was, you would get co-sponsors on many of your legislation and so on. Any comment on that, Doug or Jim?
2: Well, I think that you're absolutely right, Tom. And I hearken back to, I remember when Obama was first elected president, and Glenn Beck had a program on Fox News, I forget what he called it, but I guess it was the Glenn Beck Show or something. Yeah. And he used to talk about how these differences we have are not so different, and that he would say, look, we, the common sense people, surround the people that are these ideological, you know, crazy people. And he was absolutely right. And when I go up to the New York State Assembly, when Jody goes up to the New York State Assembly, and we look around, there's 150 of us in a chamber representing 20 million people. And I know of that 150, probably 130 are sensible-minded people.
0: Yeah, yes.
2: But they're not necessarily voting that way.
0: Yeah,
2: and it's a shame because, you know, the party label shouldn't matter. Getting it done for the folks should matter. And especially when things change so frequently, we talk about that 50A protection that's so important for law enforcement that was repealed somewhat recently because of this push from the far left. In 2015, the 50A protection for law enforcement was so good that with bipartisan support, they expanded the protection in 2015. So a very similar group of legislators, a lot of them were literally the same people in 2015, took a vote to expand 50A protection for law enforcement. And then many of these same people just 5 or 6 short years later in 2020 voted to repeal it completely. So I just wonder, you know, is the tail wagging the dog? You know, why are we allowing the loudest voices and the most extreme positions to dictate public policy? That's not how it's supposed to be. And, you know, we look back to ancient documents and even the founding of our country. When you talk about the tyranny of the majority or the tyranny of the minority, the way a democracy is set up, you know, we're a republic ruled by law. We're not supposed to give in to that mob rule. We're supposed to be sensible.
0: Yeah.
2: And by the way, Tom, like they talk about eliminating the filibuster. That scares the daylights out of me. Yeah. I don't want to see that eliminated in the U.S. Senate.
0: You know, John Kennedy once said, and I think he read it off of a Greek philosopher, I think something like that democracy is such a lousy form of government, but the world's so much worse, you know, when you think about it. And so what constitutes a democracy? I know we have a republic, I should say, and that what we do is we send representatives to represent ourselves and to try to come up with some sort of consensus. But that consensus should include the minority and the majority.
2: Yep.
0: And we did have that at one point in this country, and I'm not seeing it anymore. And I know certain states that tend to have more of a common sense outlook on things, but it still tends to be more on one side or another in terms of Republican or Democrat. We have red states and blue states, and we really do. When you think about it, when you look at a red state, they go along with, it's not necessarily called conservative values, but I'm going to call them common sense values. You know, most of us out here in Nassau and Suffolk County, or I'd even say New York State, I told this once, that New York State, if you look at the voting results, is a red state, other than the cities. We have blue cities and a red state, and that's what we have. And unfortunately, we've gotten to that point, and I long for the days where we could start to move back. And I told the story to when Dean was on. I spoke to some of the Democratic legislators that represent these areas, these common sense suburban areas of the great county of Nassau and Suffolk County, and they say, "Yeah, of course I agree with that, and of course I agree with this." And they go through the whole list of things that they agree with, what Doug does, and what Jody does, and what Dean does, and so on. And but they say, "You know." know, Tom, the problem is I'm in the majority and they got some purse strings that they can help me out. So if they want to build a statue in the middle of their assembly district, they can get the money for it, you know, or they can get to do some little bit of stuff for the local community. So therefore that means I have to vote for some of the craziness that's really out there. And there was a lot of craziness that are out there. So it's a tough form of government. There's no two ways about it, you know.
2: Well, I can tell you here in the state of New York, I think that you have a Republican Party in the state of New York that is very sensible, very moderate, and very aligned with the average folks. I mean, if you look at it, I can say that if I went to Texas or one of these red states, you know, yes, you'd be in a supermajority in a state legislature there, but you look at the policies they're carrying out, they are extreme in their own sense in some of these places. So, right. I do think that that's probably why in Suffolk County and Nassau County, the Republican Party is doing so well, because we are literally representing that forgotten middle class, that moderate voter. We are literally, getting support from sensible Democrats, because when they see the alternative, they see, wow, New York City is running roughshod all over the rest of the state. Yeah. So yeah, I agree with you, Tom.
0: I got to do a shout out because I want to even the score a little bit, but we have Patriot Radio right outside here, and we've got Corinne Murphy, who's the host of the of a great program, and she was with us on the 9/11 date, and she was one of our commentators that we use. So I just wanted to give her a shout out because she's doing such a great job with that, and I'm glad to see her. She's ready to come in. So she did the same for me when I left. She started her program. So I'm going to say doing a great job. And unfortunately, she can't hear me because we're in a sound booth right now. But just a shout out to her. Jody, what final thoughts do you have, Jody? You're very quiet today. What's wrong with you?
3: Well, I flew in early this morning.
0: Oh, you're just coming back.
3: Yes. Okay. But it's interesting to know that even in a blue state like California, there are red hubs, and it's a matter of getting people off the couch and to the polls. And that's the only way that we're going to see make any difference, is if we're motivated to vote. And unfortunately, we've lost that over the years. So if we can get greater voter participation, which is what they've been trying to do, which is why a lot of people are on the ballot that probably wouldn't be on the ballot if we had, you know, the even year election, or we didn't have the even year election. So, we're going to see, bigger ballots, and everybody's just got to get out and vote.
0: What did you hear about the L.A. mayor's race? The fact that I can't remember his name anymore, but did you hear anything about that?
3: Oh, yeah.
0: L.A.?
3: Well, he's back. Yeah. He's back. He's all over the news in California. Yeah. He's back, and he's telling people the same thing. Get off the couch.
0: Yeah,
3: he's not done.
0: But all of a sudden he didn't win.
3: Yeah, I mean, Steve Hilton is making a lot of headway. And,
0: that's right, Steve Hilton, yeah.
3: I mean, everybody's talking about the $140 billion bridge overpass for the wildlife crossing and the train to nowhere.
0: They haven't even put any track down on that.
3: No. And my brother-in-law, who happens to be in the construction industry, he has a backhoe and, you know, dump truck. He said that there were three cranes on the side of the road for like 6 months, inoperable. They weren't operating. None of them were doing anything. And I can tell you, to rent three cranes for 6 months is a lot of moolah.
0: Believe it or not, the end of our Albany report this week. So great to have Doug and Jody with us. Dean was with us earlier. Tonight's the night. Get over here, folks. We're having the great event here where people, all business people, are going to be getting together and so on, networking, and good opportunity to meet all of you. It starts at 6 o'clock right here at Islip McCarthy Airport. I'm your host, Tom Chalil. Thanks to Doug. Thanks to Jody. Thanks to Dean. We'll see you all tomorrow, but we may see some of you tonight.

0: right through the very heart of it. New York, New York.
1: Hi, this is New York State Senator Dean Murray, and I'm running for re-election. 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If you agree with any or all of these beliefs, on November 3rd, please vote for me, Dean Murray, for New York State Senate. This message paid for by Murray for New York.
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3: For 103.9 LI News Radio, I'm Jay Oliver. The former Nass County executive Ed Mangano headed back to prison. After his resentencing yesterday, Mangano was initially sentenced to 12 years in prison after being convicted of corruption in 2019. While crews working to connect the dots, a series of power outage down service at the Bethpage station. It was around 5 last night. The Ronkonkoma branch was partially suspended. Meanwhile, the Hicksville Library closed, and both Hicksville High School and the middle school were dismissed early on account of outages. For 103.9 LI Radio, I'm Jay Oliver.
5: ABC News, I'm Michelle Franzen. China's leader at the White House for a state visit. President Trump greeting President Xi and now meeting behind closed doors. ABC's Karen Travers has details.
6: There's a lot of pageantry, a lot of talk about mutual respect and strong friendship. That's what we heard from the president when he was standing with President Xi. But there's a lot of pressure on the president right now from lawmakers, including Republicans, to put more pressure on China when it comes to big global issues, including the war with Iran. China is Iran's top trading partner. China is the largest buyer of Iranian oil. And we're also hearing from lawmakers who say that China has been supplying intelligence, satellite imagery to Iran that has led to the deaths of American soldiers.
5: Protesters are out in New York City today ahead of Israel Prime Minister Benjamin Netanyahu's speech at the UN General Assembly. An FDA panel endorsing a new cancer blood test that can check for various cancers but that cannot detect specific ones. This is ABC News.
7: The LI News Radio Weather Center. It's going to be mostly sunny and breezy this afternoon. High 66, winds gusting to 35 miles per hour. Mostly cloudy and breezy tonight. Low 52 with winds gusting to 30 miles per hour. Mostly cloudy Friday with some showers. There'll be a quickening wind as well. High temperature 66 with winds gusting to 40 miles per hour. Saturday will be a cloudy, windy day with showers likely. High 66, winds gusting to 40 miles per hour. From the LI News Radio Weather Center, I'm meteorologist Jim Rinaldi.
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0: 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I'm Corinne Murphy here with Jeopardy Jack. And today we're talking about something just a little bit different. We're calling today's show The Questions We're Afraid to Ask. Family, home, money, and the law. Are you ready, Jack?
1: I'm not afraid to ask any of those questions.
0: But our biggest decisions sometimes that we ever make are questions that we really don't want to ask. And I'm going to put you to the test, Jack, since you said that.
1: Listen, the things I'm scared to ask is like, Corinne, how old are you? Like, ooh, I'm scared to ask
0: I
1: that.
0: I will beat you if you
1: like,
0: ask me that.
1: That's what I'm scared of.
0: I will beat you. I will definitely beat you. And I'm saying it on the air for all of our government and law enforcement friends. Jack's going to get beat up if he actually asks me that. Don't you dare,
1: Jack. By the way,
0: Jack.
1: Guys, we know she's 25.
0: We got a lawyer on the phone, and I'm going to have to hire him after the show. So we got Z-Baby on the boards, and, of course, a shout-out to the whole team, LI News Radio, a big, huge networking event happening right here at a MacArthur Airport. You don't want to miss it unless you're going to Senator Mario Matera's event. Unfortunately, Jack and I can't bounce around, so we do hope that you make it to the networking event, doing business, or if you're looking to support a great elected official who stands up for the community on affordability, housing, and labor, Mario's event is the place to be.
1: Oh, absolutely. I mean, Mario is a rock star. He does one event a year. It's going to be great. But the event here tonight, they do this every couple months, and it's always a good time.
0: And I'm really sorry that I'm missing it. But today we're asking those hard questions, like I said. And in our studio, we have Catherine Lozano from Forest Hills Financial Group. We're so happy to have you here with us, Catherine.
2: Thank you, Corinne. I'm so happy to be here this afternoon and with Jack.
0: Well, of course, and Jack, right?
2: And Jack.
0: But on the line, we have a superstar.
2: I'm
0: on the line waiting.
2: Yes.
0: And we actually had to call you in for our, you know, we needed the big arms with you, Catherine, because these questions he's going to help us to ask. And some of the most sensational news we're going to talk to him about, like the Lindsey Clancy case, what he would have done differently, or the questions that we all don't want to ask about money and law and family and home. And that's like, what happens if my marriage ends? What can I afford to really start over? What happens to my children? What if I'm struggling mentally and I need help, like Lindsey Clancy was saying? If I'm a mother and I say out loud that am I putting my parental rights at risk? So joining us on the line, I'm not going to delay any further because we can't wait to speak to him, is Michael Alber of the Alber Law Firm. Michael, thank you for joining us with us today.
3: Thanks for having me on.
0: Great having you on. We've been watching your videos. You are on top of everything, so it's really quite an honor to have you here. We saw you speaking about Lindsey Clancy, and you're always talking about family law, divorce, even criminal law, and you have dealt with so many families when life gets so complicated very quickly, too. So, Michael, can you just tell us, first of all, a little intro to you and your law firm?
3: Divorce and family is a massive part of our practice, and so is criminal litigation. And the interplay between the two of them happens a lot, but quite often, more so than people think. Being a former prosecutor and having former prosecutors and defense lawyers that practice in both family and criminal law brings a unique perspective. We deal with high-conflict custody cases to financial cases to people that are facing life in prison.
0: So, Michael, let's start with, that's a lot of stuff, too, and if anybody follows your Instagram page, it's really engaging. I mean, you get down that funnel when you start talking, Michael. You're absolutely brilliant. Let's start with why people get scared and they react when a divorce action happens, the divorce before the divorce, if we could say that. Like, people empty accounts and they send the text like, hey, the account's empty. Good luck. They announce things on Facebook. So what do you wish, Michael, that people would do before they start making those types of moves, reactionary moves?
3: Consult with an attorney. Reach out if there is mental health issues or distress. Reach out to a therapist as well. Speak to them about those issues. I think that's a good thing. I think from the perspective of speaking to a lawyer and knowing what to do and what not to do, what your rights are, is really important. And one of them is not rushing to move money. You should not be doing that.
0: Yeah, I think that's like a very big sign, right, Catherine? I mean, chime in, guys. We got to have this conversation.
1: I mean, if I knew my wife was about to leave me, I'm hiding the money. Like,
0: what do you have to say about that, Michael? Jeopardy Jack here, hiding money.
3: That's a natural reaction that you can get from somebody, and it's the spirit and intention of it is they're not viewing the marriage as a co-equal partnership when they potentially say that.
0: Yeah.
3: Folks don't want to see anybody hiding any money. They don't want to see any absconding with any money out of the marriage. And with look back, with subpoenas, discovery and inspection notices and required net worth statements to be filled out, it really could put somebody in a position, and you don't want to mislead a matrimonial court with respect to that.
1: Well, I would never want to upset the judge, unless it's the one that's usually here on our show. However, I don't know. I think I would use some LLCs and shell companies and trusts and.
0: So you'd make a lot of money, Michael Albert, with Jack as your client. Listen, because you'd have to be reprimanding him every day I have.
1: So I have a saying, and Mike, I'm sure you've probably heard this before. I don't want my lawyer to tell me what I can't do. I want him to tell me how I can do it legally.
0: How do you manage a guy like Jack?
3: So you manage a guy like Jack with being forward and transparent with him and just telling him that he absolutely can't do those types of things.
0: Thank you.
3: In a divorce case, you can't skirt those issues, because part of the process is attorneys are going to certify net worth statements,
0: right,
3: that they've at least done some preliminary investigation, spoken to the client and vetted those issues. You can't conceal things from the court, right? So I would tell him it's better to be, as a moneyed spouse particularly, it's better to just be financially forward and transparent.
0: Sure.
3: A lot more and a lot further that way.
0: Do people have to worry, Michael, if their name isn't on a deed, does that mean then they have no rights to their house? I think a lot of women have these like questions about like, oh, I didn't handle any money, I didn't do anything. We're going to get to Catherine about their planning also, but if their name isn't on a deed, do they have any rights to their house? I mean, if their name isn't on the mortgage, what if I leave the house? Can one spouse force the other to sell? Can you give us some like basic answers? And obviously they need to sit down with you to go over their situation. But what about those basic questions that people have?
3: We're not a titled jurisdiction. In New York, property that accumulates during the marriage is marital. Most states have that type of analysis with respect to marital property. So property acquired during the marriage is deemed a co-equal partnership. That's property of the marriage. The only time it gets tricky is if somebody had an asset, particularly prior to marriage, that's solely in their name. They get married and then they go have a 25-year marriage and they're looking to get divorced. Presumably during that 25 years, the house appreciated in value, which is a major asset. And presumably marital funds by way of income, either spouse's income, went into the maintenance and carry of that house, as well as potentially one spouse being more of an indirect contributor by being a caretaker at home, being more of a homemaker in that type of role. That spouse is going to be entitled to what the appreciation value would be. And that appreciation value could be massive and ultimately could swallow the entire equity. It might be it. So we're not a title jurisdiction by any stretch of the imagination.
1: That's criminal in my opinion.
0: No, it's really good to know, because sometimes, as we know in real estate, that's not cool, Jack.
1: No, but Cooks, Corinne, say right now you own your house, and then you meet a fellow who you decide to marry, and in 20 years your house appreciates, but you own the house, you put the down payment, you've been maintaining it for the whole time you've been there, and now all of a sudden this guy comes along, and in 20 years he's entitled to part of your house because you've owned it and maintained it all before he came along. That's criminal. It's your house.
0: But once again, I think that you are valuing a relationship in a very narcissistic way, Michael.
3: So Jack, I would tell you to have a prenuptial agreement.
0: Right.
2: That's what I was going to say. Yeah. You're going to have to get a prenup on that.
0: Right.
2: Yes.
0: Because I look at it as that many people may not, they're like a wife may not have the credit, or maybe they couldn't put her on the deed. Something was going on. Well, so I'm looking at it differently.
2: Especially if she's been contributing to the value of the household as the homemaker. We're the invisible workforce. We have 24 hours a day, 7 days a week. We don't get off. Our contributions may not be monetary, but they absolutely are significant.
1: Hold on a second. I want to be totally clear here. I'm talking either way, male or female, female, male. Okay, I don't think anybody's entitled. Like, I don't think I'd be entitled to anything you have.
0: Oh boy. Well,
2: Mike, that defeats the union of a marriage, and I think who have views like you, that's okay. I don't, you know, everybody has to be where they're comfortable, but get the prenup, see Michael first.
0: Right. This is like an advertisement for Don't Marry Jack. But we'll be right back. Michael from the Albert Law Firm, and we're here. We're going to ask some hard questions about that case that really stayed with us all. Michael had a lot to say about it. It's that Lindsay Clancy case. Mm. A lot of women, that set them off, right, Catherine?
2: It did.
0: Whoa. So, Michael, will you stick with us so we can speak about the Lindsay Clancy case? We hope Michael's still with us. We'll be right back. We're going to make sure we grab Michael on the phone. Lindsay Clancy case right here on Long Island Patriot Radio Show. We'll be right back.
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0: 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I'm Corinne Murphy and Jeopardy Jack is here with me if you're listening. 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We have a full hour today. We've got Catherine Lozano from Forest Hills Financial Group here with us in the studio as our co-host. And on the line, we have Michael Alber of the Alber Firm joining us on the line. And Michael, let's get right to you because that case that we really want to talk about, you were outstanding on social media addressing many of the issues. Her trial ended in a mistrial earlier this month after jurors just couldn't reach a unanimous verdict. That's the case of Lindsay Clancy. If you're just catching up, that is the mother of three over in Massachusetts who actually strangled her three babies, and her defense argued that she was suffering from postpartum psychosis and that she was not criminally responsible. And of course, prosecutors argued that she very well understood everything that she was doing. And now this case is just unsolved. Michael, I don't want to like retry all the stuff about Lindsay Clancy today, but I want to talk about what makes her case, why mothers are talking about it so much and why mothers should be afraid, or shouldn't they be afraid? Can you give us your point of view on this very tragic case?
1: So in this regard, this is a situation where it's tragic because the mental health aspect of it really kind of went brushed underneath the rug. And I really feel there are aspects of the system that should have adequately addressed it. I mean, look, anybody can place blame. It's absolutely a horrific tragedy, the circumstances behind it. But leading up to it, I feel the defense established effectively in the evidence that there were real problems with medical care, medication, at certain points being turned away, which very clearly led to absolutely horrible judgment.
0: So if someone listening tells somebody how bad life really is for them, but they're afraid, they're going to lose their children, is that a legitimate fear, Michael? Could the fear of losing your children actually stop a mother from getting the help that she desperately needs?
1: It can, because if it's being used against them. But what we would do in a particular circumstance like this, if there's a real issue, we would always say getting the proper treatment and or therapy is better in acceptance of responsibility, not having fear and addressing it head on, right? Because that will look better for a person that may have mental health issues and making sure that they're adequately addressing safety concerns with the child. You know, but in this particular case, in the Lindsay Clancy case, many medical providers really didn't do a great job, and it could have been dealt with in a lot more of a different fashion than the way it was.
0: One question that we've asked regularly on our show is about the family, like the family being the first line of defense even, and recognizing, I mean, how much culpability in a case like this does the husband actually have, that he knew there was an issue? I don't think he ever thought it would go this far, but he knew she was having suicidal thoughts and he dropped her off at the mental hospital. And how much culpability does he actually have, or any really, of her family? Obviously there should have been more help from the doctors, but how much of the family plays a role in the lack of support or getting help?
1: I mean, look, there's a lot of contentious issues with respect to the husband, whether or not he acted appropriately or inappropriately. Some have argued that his demeanor when testifying may not have been appropriate. I don't know if that's fair to say. I think there are issues that the defense may have subtly planted without intending to plant it, that there may be problems with the overall fact pattern of this case that could cause a jury to have concern. I mean, the defense came out from day one and said pretty much that she did it, that she committed,
0: right,
1: you know, the acts of committing murder, but that she's not criminally responsible. But as I mentioned, still as jurors, when you're sitting there and you're watching the husband testify, you know, certain aspects may seem ironic and or not practical and or inconsistent with what common sense would normally be.
2: Mm. Yeah, I mean, actually, I saw a comedian say that, you know, it's a great commercial for DoorDash. You know, wife's acting crazy, you might not want to go out too long. But I'm tired of using this mental health nonsense as a plea bargain for her criminality. If she had schizophrenia or was bipolar or manically depressed, it's a mental health issue. If she killed somebody, no one's going to say anything other than she's a murderer. We don't get to use hormones as a scapegoat for murder. Because if we could use hormones for scapegoats for heinous crimes, then rapists could just turn around and say, oh, well, I have elevated testosterone levels, so yeah, I had to rape somebody. Like, it's such a ridiculous
0: all right,
2: argument.
0: Let's give the lawyer the chance to speak, Michael.
1: I mean, look, I think it's when somebody's not involved in the situation, looking on the outside and does not experience the type of dynamic that
0: right.
1: Lindsay claims he has, it's tougher to appreciate. But being involved in the system where you see a tremendous amount of mental health issues, and in this case, significant over-medication, could be negligence and malpractice by medical providers.
0: Yeah.
1: In one instance, she was turned away from potential treatment because they said she was overly medicated. You know, people can question whether or not she was suffering from hallucinations at the time of the alleged act or not. But the experts at the trial were in stark contrast with each other.
0: Yeah.
1: And really, they were more the subjective opinion of them differed, which makes this case extremely difficult to try on both sides.
2: Yeah, but what about people that, like Ted Bundy said he had voices in his heads too and delusions. So, like, why can't he just get off? Like, oh, his delusions don't matter?
0: Well, let's keep this with the family situation because I want to get Catherine in on
3: yes.
0: this about how, because there's another piece I think that people don't really think about until they're really living it, like Michael Albert just said. Maybe a mom needs treatment and she can't work. Maybe she's terrified because her husband handles all of the money and she has no idea what there even is. She's in the middle of a divorce and now she's dealing with a mental health and financial crisis.
3: Yes.
0: So when someone sits across from you and says, I don't even know what we have. I mean, I want to get Michael's perspective on this, but I want to know from you. She's saying, hey, I don't even know how to plan my future. I don't know what I can afford. I don't know what happens if I'm on my own. Where do you start with somebody like that?
3: First, especially considering the nature of the show, we want to make sure that you're safe, that you and your children are safe. Secondly, we need to make sure you're stable. Do you have the basics every month? Next, and I want to make
0: this clear.
3: Is that
0: where Michael comes in? I mean, Michael, that's when...
3: Actually, that would be more my role in my firm with Forest Hills Financial Group to help in that matter because many women are in marriages where, and there's nothing wrong with this, the husband handles all of the finances. Now, the number one thing that no one should ever be embarrassed about is that. However, you don't need to know everything about money, but you do need to know what exists, what you have access to, what you owe, what you need every month, and who to call when life changes. And when you go through these changes, you definitely need an attorney. You need a financial advisor, like what I do, and you need a tax person. You need a team. You have to assemble a team, and everybody needs to stay in their prospective lane, but everybody still needs to communicate and be on board, because with my role as the financial piece, that ties into taxes, and we need to make sure that we have the complete picture covered. And then, of course, the legal is left to the attorney.
0: So, Michael, when someone, same question really, you have a woman in front of you and she has no idea what she has and she's having a mental health crisis, but also maybe a financial crisis. What do you say to them?
1: First, the mental health crisis needs to be addressed immediately. And there are a lot of mental health providers and agencies that can easily address that and should address that. So we would give them resources to reach out with respect to that.
0: Yeah.
1: With respect to finances, particularly if they're a non-moneyed spouse, or there could be a significant amount of control being exercised. The courts allow something called what's a pendente lite motion, meaning a motion for temporary support and help.
0: Sure.
1: During the pendency of a divorce proceeding. And you can actually go to family court and or Supreme Court to get that.
0: We're going to dive into that a little bit more and exactly yes. why there's an event happening hosted by Suzanne Rivera from Patriot Real Properties. What's next? And both Catherine and Michael will be there addressing these exact questions for you on Thursday, October 8th from 5:30 to 7:30 p.m. You can go on all of their pages. We're going to give them to you and, all of course, Long Island Patriot Radio Show. So stick with us. We got more to talk about. You got to get down. You know what to do.
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5: For 103.9 LI News Radio, I'm Jay Oliver, Long Island, preparing for severe weather this weekend. Residents and crews along the coast, they're reinforcing shorelines and properties ahead of expected nor'easter. A large wall of sand was put in place, and then from the East Bathhouse to the West Bathhouse at Jones Beach, all to prevent flooding and damage. One of the biggest concerns is erosion that local state parks officials say has become a big problem, especially along the East End. State police will still have not identified either of the victims of separate fatal crashes at Sunken Meadows State Park recently. Officials waiting on dental records, DNA results for both victims after the fiery crashes. The first crash was September the 14th at the entrance gate, and the second was this past Monday at the same gate. Investigators are also trying to determine if one or both of the crashes were intentional. For 103.9 LI News Radio, I'm Jay Oliver.
6: ABC News, I'm Michelle Franzen. During a state visit, China's President Xi says his country and the U.S. can build on President Trump's visit to China earlier this year, including goals to strengthen communication. He also wished America a happy 250th anniversary. ABC's Karen Travers says after meetings, there's a state dinner.
7: Tonight is the state dinner, which the president has said is the hottest ticket in town. Only about 100 people that will be attending that here at the White House. Tech leaders, business leaders, cabinet secretaries, and government officials. The president said that tomorrow he and Xi Jinping will go to the National Archives, where they will have a chance to look at the Constitution.
6: In New York City this afternoon, pro-Palestinian protesters taking place near the United Nations, where Israel's Prime Minister Benjamin Netanyahu is expected to address the UN General Assembly this next hour. Preps are underway along the East Coast as a nor'easter develops off the Carolinas. It's taking aim at coastal areas and New England this weekend. This is ABC News.
8: From the LI News Radio Weather Center. As from the evening, we'll have mostly cloudy skies, overnight low around 52. Breezy with a northeast wind as high as 30 miles per hour. For Friday, slight chance of showers in the morning, chance of showers in the afternoon, mostly cloudy skies and a high near 65. Breezy with a north wind as high as 40 miles per hour. Friday night, showers likely mainly after midnight, mostly cloudy skies and a low around 53. Breezy with a north wind as high as 40 miles per hour. From the LI News Weather Center, I'm Chris Keith.
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0: Really? This is what you chose for music, huh?
1: You know what's funny is I was thinking about this before, and I'm like, I'm not even going to make the recommendation because Corinne will yell at me and tell me that's so mean.
0: I got to yell at Z-Baby.
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0: 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I'm Corinne Murphy here with Jeopardy Jack. We have Catherine Lozano with Forest Hills Financial Group here with us in the studio, co-hosting because... Her big roll out the red carpet guest today is an attorney, Michael Alber of the Alber Firm, on the line. We just had a great conversation with Michael and Catherine about the Lindsey Clancy case and our event coming up with Suzanne Rivera, mental health discussions, motherhood, the fear of some women maybe not asking for help, especially after we've seen what unfolded in this tragic case with Lindsey Clancy. But if you don't mind, guys, I'd love to shift to something, a situation where I think fear can keep somebody silent. And that is what happens when home isn't safe. We're talking about domestic violence, and I don't want to make this anything personal, but as many of you know, I start an organization called Freebird. It's a 501c3 dedicated to helping victims of domestic violence. We're going to be running in the Suffolk County Veterans Marathon.
1: Yeah.
0: So anybody that'd like to join us, please contact the show, 631-451-1039.
1: Yeah, and we're going to be raising money for that for veterans. So if you want to make a donation...
0: Domestic violence victims that who are veterans.
1: Right, correct. Yeah, veterans who are domestic violence victims, to be clear. So if anyone wants to donate, reach out to the show, reach out to Corinne, reach out to myself, and we will get you to the donation page. All the money.
0: We just want to see you there. Come on down.
1: Or come run.
0: And the money does go to the organization and helping veterans. So I've realized really how complicated this one question really is. Why doesn't she just leave? I mean, some people are like, leave and go where? With what money? How am I supposed to go start all over again? What's going to happen to my children or the house? What if she doesn't have a credit card even, or a gas card? And what if she doesn't even know what bank her stuff is in? And what if leave

0: issues verbal threats to somebody that's been abused could really exacerbate a situation where it really has an emotional impact on them. The fear of the unknown is what stops people from getting out of a marriage.
1: Yeah.
0: Fear of the unknown in those circumstances, fear of not, you know, because they're relying on their spouse for spousal support. They might be a primary caretaker at home or a home caretaker where they're not working full time outside in the workforce and they're taking care of the house and or obligations involving the children. It could be male or female that's doing that. And there could be fear of that unknown. How am I going to support myself? How much will the court give me in support? Are they going to give me in support? My spouse told me I'm going to get nothing, right? We hear that a lot. You know,
1: yeah.
0: My spouse said, I'm going to get nothing, right? So those fears from a verbal perspective can be imposed and cause quite an issue.
1: So, Michael, if you are genuinely afraid and you leave your house, did you just abandon your home or give up any rights really to it or access to it?
0: You're not giving up the equity interest in the home by leaving. What you may be doing is setting up an argument for your spouse to have exclusive use and occupancy. If you establish an alternative residence and your spouse decides to allege that you coming back to the house would create domestic strife and or problems, they very well could file for exclusive use and occupancy of the house, claiming you've set up this alternative living arrangement. But you don't lose equity in the house. You're just giving them a potential to possibly argue that.
1: Right.
0: If there's real domestic violence and abuse and you leave for that purpose, and my opinion, you'd have to paint that out to the court as to why you're leaving. If you have children, that's going to get a lot more complicated because you could be deemed to be interfering from a parental perspective, you know, from parental interference and stopping a spouse from seeing kids, which is why we recommend your best approach is being transparent, addressing it head on in court, or filing an order of protection, and or filing your own motion for exclusive use and occupancy, or filing a motion permitting you to leave with the children.
1: Then there's the question that I think is, you know, much bigger than the house, and that's what about my children? Before someone makes a decision about leaving with children, what do they need to understand?
0: Before leaving with children, you really should have consulted with an attorney. Mm-hmm. And if you have to do it for safety purposes, be prepared with documentation with regards to such if you have it. Be prepared with a timeline of what's gone on. Be prepared with any attempts that you made either in the family court or to contact law enforcement for an order of protection.
1: So I know that you work, Michael, with both family law and criminal law. So take us inside what happens when those two worlds actually collide and there's already a custody case and then somebody gets arrested or perhaps there's an order of protection or maybe there are allegations of domestic violence. What happens now? Does what happens in one court affect what's happening in the other?
0: It does. I mean, it can have a serious impact. Right. You know, being convicted of criminal charges will very well involved in a domestic situation, very well impact a parent to have custody. A judge is required to consider in a custody case findings of domestic violence, whether or not domestic violence has occurred in the household or has the risk to impact the child or children. That's really important. So a criminal case being charged is significant when it comes to custody. Significant.
1: So for anybody who's listening right now, they hear something and thinks like, I really need to privately speak to Michael about my situation. He sounds like he knows what's going on. First, I want to invite you to our event with Michael and Catherine on October 8th, hosted by Suzanne Rivera. It's going to be a very impactful evening and there'll be food, but also great conversations and one-on-one with a host of guests that can talk about your private situation. And Michael, I want to thank you for doing that event, but I also want to tell our listeners that they can reach you directly at 844-283-2648. This is not a plug at all. We wanted these guests on because we know what's going on in our communities. We get to speak to law enforcement and elected officials who address these issues with their constituents and their community on a regular basis. These individuals need help. And what happens in somebody else's divorce or custody case doesn't necessarily tell you what happens in yours.
2: Yeah, and the Suffolk County Police and the district attorney here, I mean, they're all very personable. They're very caring, compassionate people. They will.

0: take care of you and, you know, seek out the best way to help you.
1: How often do you have to work with law enforcement in cases of domestic violence or in allegations? Do those two intersect?
2: They do, especially since law enforcement may be a witness when they show up to a scene of a domestic violence incident. Body camera footage and or police reports.
1: Oh, wow.
2: Admissions from the parties, what the parties have said when law enforcement's shown up to investigate, whether or not they observed injuries, whether or not there's been statements made about historical data, whether from a historical perspective there's been issues. All of that is considered.
1: Catherine, I want to bring this over to you now because at Forest Hills Financial Group, right over in Melville, close by the way, to, the Albert firm, money can be part of the control. A woman says, hey, I want to leave, but I literally do not know how. There's this financial abuse, aspect. She doesn't know what bank her money is in. She doesn't know what the mortgage payment is. She doesn't even have a credit card in her own name. So Catherine, she says to you, I don't even know where to begin. I know that you and Michael may have to work together about these things. Where do you start with somebody like that? That's a victim of financial abuse.
3: Again, first, we want to make sure they're safe, and then we're going to move into stability. The first thing I want a woman listening to understand is that having no money of her own does not mean she has no options. If you're leaving a marriage with children, or you're worried about where you're going to sleep, how you're going to feed your children, or how you're going to survive financially, we're not talking about investing yet.
1: Right.
3: We're talking about stabilization and safety, as I mentioned earlier.
1: Yeah, so you're not like, hey, let's start investing money.
3: No, not yet. No.
1: Right.
3: We get to that point. Start with your local Department of Social Services. There may be emergency assistance there, temporary cash assistance, SNAP, Medicaid for health care.
1: There is help out
3: child care. If homeless is imminent, you need to tell them that specifically. Don't say you're having financial difficulty. Tell them that you have children and need a place to reside. Also, this is where organizations like Horizon and Freebird can become incredibly important because government assistance is only one piece.
1: Let's get back to that when we come back. This is why I love what Suzanne Rivera is doing. The event is called What's Next, a conversation about home, money, and life changes. It's Thursday, October 8th. It's free. 5:30 to 7:30, you're going to have access to all of the panel, including Catherine and Michael, right in Melville, just like where Catherine and Michael are, 1121 Walt Whitman Road, Suite 300. You can contact all of us. We've got one more segment and more questions pouring on in, so I hope our guests are ready. We'll be right back.
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0: 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Great networking event here tonight. We will be at Senator Matera's event, also another great event. I'm Corinne Murphy here with Jeopardy Jack. We've got attorney Michael Alber of the Alber Firm on the line, still with us, and Catherine Lanzano from Forest Hills Financial Group right here in the studio. We've covered a lot today, divorce and mental health, the Lindsey Clancy case, domestic violence, children, money, and what happens when life suddenly changes. And now we want to go to your questions. So Michael and Catherine, I have them piling up. They're texting lots of people. So we've got to move quickly. Jack, you can jump in wherever you want, but let's get to our listener questions. We've got, Michael, are you still with us? You ready for some questions from our listeners?
1: Of course.
0: Great. We thank you for taking the time. I mean, we've got two amazing guests here with us today and a lawyer. This is for you, Jack. Like, you have a lawyer right on the line for you, ready to represent you if you're not too much trouble.
2: Listen, I am very selective on who I date. Never mind, very selective on who I would marry. There's probably women in my life that I'd marry.
0: Oh my God.
2: Okay.
0: So. Two. If you're out there like, please, we're glad you didn't marry Jack. So I'm kidding, Jack.
2: Wow.
0: Jennifer and Huntington.
2: You want me all for yourself, huh?
0: Jennifer and Huntington asks Michael, my husband and I are talking about separating, but neither of us wants to leave the house because we're both afraid that that will hurt us later. It's not hostile, but does moving out mean that you're going to not be able to have any access to your house at all, Michael?
1: No, you can have access to the house. It's just you may set up your spouse from being able to file for exclusive use and occupancy if you leave the home. The better approach is for you bringing it to the court's attention what's going on that may cause you to leave the home or want to leave the home for safety issues.
0: Another one, Michael. Danielle and Comac, you pretty much covered that a little while ago. And again, I'll repeat Michael's number. But Danielle and Comac asks, she's a stay-at-home mom for 12 years, and her husband controls all of the finances. They are seriously considering a separation. Is it good to go through a separation, straight to divorce? How do the courts view that? And if they get a divorce, how will she even pay for an attorney?
1: Look, a lot of times people will borrow the initial fee or they'll potentially try to use joint funds if they have access to it. If they don't, you know, they can make an application to the court through a pendente lite motion for counsel fees. Some attorneys will do that where they'll file a motion with the court requesting that the retainer be paid because the person has absolutely zero funds or zero access to funds.
0: We have an anonymous text. He asks, can my ex actually demand any of my therapy records to find out anything about my mental health state when we have children?
1: No, so there's a couple of different distinctions, right? So one is from the aspects of your physical and mental health, you put it at issue in a custody case, both sides. They can't just go and blanketly ask for therapeutic records. The courts typically take control over those aspects of proceedings and will release that which they think they should release, which may be relevant to the proceedings, and that which may not be relevant to the proceedings.
0: Okay. This is a question from Lisa, and she is in Deer Park. She's not sure who this question is for. So either Michael or Catherine, I'm 52 years old, and my husband has handled all of our money, all of our investments throughout our entire marriage for 19 years. I really don't honestly even know what questions to ask or what I'm entitled to. We've made our money together. Where do I start? Let's start with you, Catherine.
3: First, if you're not sure what is in the marriage financially, you definitely need to get with Michael and get the discovery. You have to know what you have and where, what exists in order to start
0: asking for it.
3: You have to get that information. Also, a big thing is do not start moving money around. If your spouse is saying this will simplify things, do not, please call me, Forest Hills Financial Group, and sit with a professional financial advisor. Dollar amounts in the account does not mean that the accounts are the same. Every vehicle has different parameters and tax laws that we have to follow, and ultimately once you have access to what exists, you need to sit with a financial professional. Don't start moving it around on your own.
0: Michael, can you answer Lisa?
1: You should not start moving anything around on your own at all. No money movement, none of that should happen.
0: Where does she start if somebody was if her husband was managing all of their finances, all of their bank accounts, and her investments? She's not sure what they've invested in, even where it is and what they have and how to access it.
1: So from our perspective, what's going to ultimately happen is subpoenas can be issued, discovery demands can be issued to that particular spouse who may be hiding. That's going to lead to information, turning over bank records. If they're an owner of a business, records for the business can be subpoenaed. The attorney is going to have to work with the historical data that they have on behalf of the client. If the client is completely lost and has no access, may have to get an investigator to do an asset search to see what's out there.
0: Wow. Anthony in Deer Park said that he is so afraid of getting a divorce because he desperately wants to keep the house. He knows his wife will fight him on it. He does not want to uproot the kids. How can he actually keep his kids as a dad and even know whether or not that's even financially feasible? So,
2: well, if he wants to sell his house and buy another one, he can call me.
0: Jack. Let's get with our guest. Michael, can you answer Anthony?
1: Yeah, so part of the issue is if there's an issue of finances and somebody's concerned, that's why the court has child support and or spousal maintenance to assist with that issue. Finances is definitely a consideration in custody, but also going further beyond that, the court says, hey, if a party has child support, that's why we have it. If a party has spousal support, that's why we have it. And that's the way of addressing that issue.
0: Okay, here's a really big question. Maria from East Northport says, I am 59 years old. I really do not want to stay with my husband. However, if I get divorced now, I am just basically destroying my life and any chances of retiring at all. Who and what do I go to? So let's start with you, Catherine.
3: Come talk to us at Forest Hills Financial Group. We'll take care of you.
0: Okay.
3: We have to see what she would be entitled to. Does she have accounts of her own currently? What the retirement accounts are that they currently have? And again, we need to know what exists in order to really be able to help her.
0: Okay, Michael, how about you? Somebody doesn't want to stay. They're really worried about ruining their entire financial future. How do you help protect them in the now so they'll be okay for the future?
1: Well, I mean, look, if somebody wants to retire, assets can be distributed with respect to being in a position ultimately for a qualified domestic relations order, which a court issues dividing the marital portion of property, the marital portion of a retirement account. So if such a retirement account exists, that's how it would be divided. If somebody's concerned where they're the ones that have retirement and they say, I'm not going to give up my retirement, the case law is pretty clear that the marital portion is what's subject to division, not the entire retirement account. So there may be separate property that the person has prior to the marriage. If it's during the marriage, that the entirety of it's marital, they need to make an argument to the court as to why an equal split should not happen. That's the way to protect it. And if there are other assets, equity in a home, equity in a business, you can equalize the assets, pin one against the other, and protect a potential retirement account.
0: This is so much information, and if we didn't have to deal with Jack's shenanigans, we would have had even a little bit more time. I regret that we are out of time just like that. Michael Alber from the Alber Firm, thank you so much for joining us today, taking time for us to speak one-on-one to a lawyer. You can catch him again on Thursday, October 8th from 5:30 to 7:30 p.m. in Melville. And Catherine, thank you so much for joining us, a real conversation from Forest Hills Financial Group. Thank you for being here with us in the studio. Michael, thank you for joining us.
3: Thank you. Thank you, Corinne. Thank you, Jack, for having me on.
0: Real valuable information. I know we had a lot of questions still piling up. So, Catherine, your number?
3: Yes. If anyone would like to reach me, you can reach me on my direct line, 917-344-9954, and I will be able to help you personally.
0: Absolutely amazing. And if you didn't get your question answered, please consider joining us on Thursday, October 8th, 5:30 to 7:30. Jack, are you going to be there?
2: I'm always there.
0: What's next? It's a conversation about home, money, and life changes. That is October 8th, 5:30 to 7:30 p.m. in Melville. We'll see you guys next time. Let's hope you both come back on.
3: Yes.
0: Have a great weekend, everyone. We'll see you tomorrow at 2 o'clock.
3: Thank you.
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6: For 103.9 LI News Radio, I'm Jay Oliver, Long Island lending a helping hand food pantry in Rocky Point. Now hoping to reopen soon, a boiler issue caused the building to fill with smoke on Monday and forced the staff to evacuate. The pantry has been closed since, but is expected to reopen to the public today. Officials said there were no damage to the building, nor to any of the items that were inside. And the Giants have the unfortunate update on the quarterback, Jackson Dart. After Monday night's injury, Coach John Harbaugh said yesterday Dart to miss at least the rest of the regular season. An MRI revealed an extensive injury to his meniscus, an MCL that will require surgery. Harbaugh called it a big loss for sure when asked about Dart being sidelined. For 103.9 LI News Radio, I'm Jay Oliver.
7: ABC News, I'm Michelle Franzen. At the UN General Assembly in New York this hour, Israel's Prime Minister Benjamin Netanyahu addressing world leaders. He's facing criticism over continued military operations in Gaza and Lebanon and defended his government's decisions, including, he says, to make the choice to target Iran's nuclear program.
8: Devastating Iran's nuclear facilities was hard. It was very hard to do. But for me, it was one of the easiest decisions I've ever had to make as prime minister.
7: Netanyahu is facing another election year. China's President Xi is at the White House today for a state visit. President Trump greeting the president and now meeting behind closed doors for talks. Tonight, the White House hosting China's leader and his wife for a state dinner. A developing nor'easter taking shape and aiming at New York and New England this weekend. Coastal flooding is the concern, along with heavy winds. This is ABC News.
9: From the LI News Radio Weather Center, as from the evening we'll have mostly cloudy skies, overnight low around 52. Breezy with a northeast wind as high as 30 miles per hour. For Friday, slight chance of showers in the morning, chance of showers in the afternoon, mostly cloudy skies and a high near 65. Breezy with a north wind as high as 40 miles per hour. Friday night, showers likely, mainly after midnight, mostly cloudy skies and a low around 53. Breezy with a north wind as high as 40 miles per hour. From the LI News Weather Center, I'm Chris Keith.
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16: And delivering common sense for the American people. Ladies and gentlemen, here's Scott Jennings.
17: All right, quick check of the headlines here on Thursday, September the 24th. We have a major showdown over President Trump's war powers today. In fact, it's happening on the Senate floor as we speak. We're keeping an eye on the floor. The senators are voting. It's a resolution that would direct President Trump to end U.S. military action against Iran unless Congress authorizes the war. Democrats pushing this vote just weeks before the midterms. And today's vote puts every senator on the record on whether the president should be allowed to continue the war without new authorization from Congress. Suspect we'll see vote totals on this pretty soon. I saw that John Fetterman of Pennsylvania has voted no, and Tom Tillis of North Carolina has voted aye. So we'll check those and bring it to you later in the show. Disturbing new report involving Michigan Democratic congressional candidate William Lawrence. He's one of the most committed socialists the Democrats have nominated. The Washington Free Beacon reporting that Deshaun Bailey appeared at Lawrence's campaign launch despite having served 14 years in prison for repeatedly raping his 12-year-old half-sister. The report says Bailey has appeared with Lawrence multiple times, including through a housing group that Lawrence co-founded. And California spending billions, that's billions with a B, on public benefits for people who are in this country illegally, illegal aliens, according to a new City Journal investigation. The reporters involved visited welfare offices, they examined state programs, and they found a system covering everything from health care to cash assistance for illegal aliens. And joining me now to discuss is Kenneth Shroop, one of the journalists behind this blockbuster news story from the City Journal. Kenneth, what's the story here? How'd you get it? And what are the top line results?
18: Hey, thanks for having me on. So California has created a parallel shadow welfare system for illegal immigrants and their households. And the scale of it is astounding. There is a base $10, $11 billion figure for Medi-Cal for covering illegal immigrants. But that's just the start. We simply don't know how big all these programs go. And the list goes on and on. There is the cash assistance program for immigrants. That's cash benefits. We have low-cost subsidized auto insurance, free phones, free cell phone plans, food stamps, you name it, California is offering it. It's a complete wraparound service for people, and it adds up very quickly. The sort of modal household that we looked at, two illegal immigrants, two children born in the U.S. that they have, plus one illegal immigrant grandparent, they're pulling in $110,000 a year, well, more than $100,000 of benefits and cash funded by taxpayers each year. At least they can if they use the programs that are available.
17: Let me make sure I heard that correctly. You're describing a system in California where a family with illegal aliens in the family who are here in our country can be getting over $100,000 a year in welfare benefits from the state of California?
18: That's correct. And this is, again, you'd have to earn maybe about $160,000 if you wanted to purchase these services on your own. And that's out of reach for a lot of American families. That's a dual income household that is probably going to move to another state because someone can show up here and just start collecting that and supporting the whole family.
17: Yeah, what is crazy to me politically about this is that California has a governor named Gavin Newsom, and he wants to run for president, and he runs around the country all the time attacking Republicans and President Trump on the issue of affordability. But in his own state, which is one of the most unaffordable states in the nation, you've got a system where American citizens, American taxpayers, are subsidizing six-figure welfare payments to illegal aliens. It would be shocking to me that would pass muster with most Americans if somehow Newsom ever got the Democratic nomination for president. Did you, in any of your investigations, Kenneth, did you find that Democrats saw any problem with this at all? I mean, it's a Democrat-run state, of course, and they do prefer the condition of illegal immigration. But do you find it hypocritical that on the one hand they'd be screeching about affordability and on the other hand they would be taking tax money from American citizens and funneling it to illegal aliens?
18: Well, the solution to every problem is to give out more of other people's money. And that, of course, happens here with healthcare. Gavin Newsom, as we showed in our video, just went on the Don Lemon show to proudly say that he's very happy with his record of expanding healthcare to illegal aliens. And that's honestly what they want to do for the rest of the country. They want every person present here, legally or not, to be receiving healthcare paid for by your taxpayer dollars.
17: Let me ask you this. I know money is fungible and, you know, money in different pots and government accounts. Okay. Is there any federal control here? I mean, it sort of strikes me as wild that you could have American citizens paying taxes to a government and that money winds up in the hands of people who've broken our laws and are in our country illegally. Can the feds do anything about this at all?
18: There's plenty that the feds can do. Congress, of course, can act and end this at any time, when it comes to the federal funds being applied here. And HUD is trying to take some actions where they're no longer going to, or at least they're trying to change the rules such that mixed status households that have illegal immigrants cannot receive Section 8 rental assistance, that they should only go towards people who are, you know, here legally or who are U.S. citizens.
17: Kenneth Shroop from the City Journal is our guest. He's detailing a story that's been published about how California is funneling billions of dollars a year in welfare payments to illegal aliens. Kenneth, it says in the story here you personally visited some welfare offices in California. What were those visits like, and what did the people who were working there tell you when you began asking questions?
18: That's right. And people are quite transparent about what benefits are available and to whom. For example, the cash assistance program for immigrants that we're discussing, one worker told us, the only qualification is you don't have to be a citizen. You just can't go out to citizen. You have to be an immigrant. And he said legal or not. And when we went outside, I was looking at these cell phone plans that are offered completely free, paid for by everyone else, cell phones plus a cell phone plan, brand new. And it turns out you can use a Mexican consular ID to sign up for these phones.
17: Wait a minute. Okay. You're telling me. I find this to be incredibly, I mean, it sounds too crazy to be true, but I guess it is. You're telling me that an illegal alien from Mexico can go to California and use their Mexican government ID card and sign up for a free cell phone and a cell phone plan from the state of California?
18: That's exactly right. That's what we uncovered. And that was a change that was made by Gavin Newsom, signed into law. You don't need a social security number to get the free phone anymore. And the resulting regulatory language resulted in, yes, you can use your Mexican consular ID to sign up.
17: People of California, if you can hear the sound of my voice, understand what you are presently paying for cell phones and cell phone plans for illegal aliens who are using Mexican ID cards to sign up for it. Kenneth, last question for you. It strikes me that the biggest part of this has to be healthcare, right? This is through the Medi-Cal program. And just for the record here, it is the stated policy of California to put illegal aliens on the Medicaid or Medi-Cal plan. Is that correct?
18: Yeah, that's correct. The state expanded access to illegal aliens a couple of years ago under Gavin Newsom. There have been some rollbacks, but access is still possible. There's still millions of undocumented people who are signed up and on the program, and they get access to a whole number of services. We had a story a few months ago where we found an illegal immigrant who received a boob job at taxpayers' expense to do a sex change, and really, what we'll pay for is completely out of this world here. They'll pay for someone to come take care of you in your home if you're an illegal immigrant. Most people can't afford nurses to come to their homes. It's a whole mess.
17: Seems like a pretty good life, I'm going to be honest with you. You get food, you get boob jobs, you get cell phones, you get housing. I mean, you can pretty much get anything your heart desires, as long as you're an illegal alien in the state of California. Kenneth Schroop with the City Journal. He's got the latest investigative report. I encourage you to check it out. Go to City Journal. Look it up. You will not believe the details. Kenneth, thanks for your time today. Now, I want to talk to you about something for your dog. If you've got a dog out there, and I got a couple of dogs at home, Elvis and Fiona. If you've got a dog and they're getting a little older and you're noticing maybe they're slowing down a little, hesitating on the stairs, not jumping up in the truck like they used to, not as eager for the evening walk. 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All right, when we come back, Tevi Troy is here from the Wall Street Journal. More after this on the Scott Jennings Show. 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
23: 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Diamond Dave Landau, comedy's sexiest man, returns to the show to talk about all these shenanigans at the UN. Plus, some blonde girl that Mikey booked. I'm not kidding. I don't know her name. He hasn't booked her yet. But if it's Thursday, I know Mikey's babe parade is going to have a lot of marchers. Big Thursday episode of Fox Across America with Jimmy Fallon. That's tonight, 10 p.m. to 1 a.m. right here on 103.9 LI News Radio.

0: One man standing tall against the leftist mob. Here's Scott Jennings.
1: Thursday, September the 24th. In 30 seconds, we talk to our friend Tevi Troy. He's got a piece in the Wall Street Journal about the Kennedy Center. Everybody wants to talk about the Kennedy Center. Tevi's got interesting historical perspective on that in just a moment. First, a quick note from our friends at Americans for Prosperity. They say for nearly 250 years, not just that they say, they're right. America's founding principles have given people the freedom to dream big and take risks and build something of their own. And that spirit is alive and well in American small business today. This month, Americans for Prosperity celebrates the entrepreneurs who took a chance and overcame the odds and created jobs, because sometimes it all starts with one small step. I invite you to nominate the entrepreneurs who are pursuing the American dream at this website, AmericaBuildsFreedom.com. 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That comes from our friends at Americans for Prosperity. All right, Tevi Troy, welcome on back in here. You have a new piece about the Kennedy Center. Now, a lot of folks these days are sort of presenting the Kennedy Center as newly partisan. Donald Trump has made this thing a partisan football, but you've got a piece that explains it's always been partisan and it's always been left-leaning over at the Kennedy Center. What do you got, Tevi?
2: Yeah, there has been this partisan sense about the place for 50 years. And the way I describe it in the Wall Street Journal piece is that when a Republican president goes there, it's like a visiting team going to an away game. And you often have this situation where Republican presidents get booed or snubbed there. And this goes all the way back to Richard Nixon, who didn't like the place. And he talked about the coverage, the fawning coverage about the opening of the place. And he called it an orgasm over this utter architectural monstrosity. And then he told his secretary, Rosemary Woods, to keep him away from the place at all costs. So, yeah, this goes back a while.
1: How often do Republican presidents actually go? I know they have to go sometimes, but have most of them kept their distance because it just sort of feels like a, you know, you're going over to the auxiliary Democratic headquarters?
2: Well, they go for the big events like the Kennedy Center Honors, or Ronald Reagan went for the 25th anniversary of the Joffrey Ballet, which is a very nice event, but he got booed there. Mm. And according to Lois Romano from the Washington Post, it was the first time Reagan was booed at a public event during his presidency. This is 1982, so it was already a while into the presidency. So it's just, it's a weird thing where you go to this place and you know that it's not going to be your friends there. It kind of reminds me of the famous story of Scalia tells Thomas, hey, let's go to the opera. And Thomas says he doesn't want to go. And Scalia says, come on, Clarence, I know you like the opera. And Clarence Thomas says to him, yes, I do like the opera, but I don't like the people who go to the opera.
1: Yeah, well, it sounds like if Clarence Thomas went in there, if they're booing Ronald Reagan, I can only imagine the level of tomatoes that would be thrown at someone like Clarence Thomas. Tevi, where do the politics come from? Is it from the performers? Is it from the audience? Is it from the leadership of the Kennedy Center? Or is it all of them? I mean, has it just been something that only liberals tend to deal with when they're in Washington, D.C.?
2: There's a lot of all of the above. You know, the entertainment field is famously liberal. So a lot of these people, whether they're the artists or the writers, they tend to be on the left, the people who support those kinds of programs. I mean, if you know, there's some woke play coming, you're not going and I'm not going. So that's part of it. Mm. And then the kind of artistic foundation establishment tends to be pretty left. So there's a story that Lyndon Johnson put Lou Wasserman, who was a big Hollywood Democrat and fundraiser, on the Kennedy Center board at the very beginning. Why was he on the board? Because, you know, he's a left-wing Democrat who raised a lot of money for Democrat causes. So it really is, it's kind of baked into the place from the beginning. And it wasn't supposed to be. When Eisenhower signed the legislation, it was supposed to be some kind of nonpartisan national cultural center. But it drifted left early on. It doesn't mean, you know, you should tear it down or change the name of it. It just means it's got to be a place where everybody can go and feel comfortable. And for too long, it hasn't been that way. I even tell the story in the piece about the time I went, when we were both serving in the Bush administration, went to a Kathy Griffin performance, a comedy show. And we're sitting in the president's box, and she's making fun of President Bush and making fun of the people in the president's box, making us feel very uncomfortable in front of 2,000 people wearing Suck It Jesus T-shirts.
1: Wait, you're telling me you went to the Kennedy Center, and just because you were sitting in the president's box, Kathy, that hack, Kathy Griffin, started attacking you, Tevi Troy?
2: Well, not me by name, but the people sitting in the president's box, she was calling us out. It was very uncomfortable.
1: That's crazy, man. Did you have to leave, or did you sort of hide out until everyone else left?
2: You know, we were a little careful when we exited the box, so we wouldn't run into all the different people. I mean, once you're in the box, it's sort of a protected place, and there's an usher watching the box, so not everybody walks in. But, yeah, it was a little squeamish, yeah.
1: Unbelievable. All right, Tevi Troy, our presidential historian here at the Scott Jennings Show, with a great new piece in the Wall Street Journal. It sounds like the Kennedy Center has always been a mecca of left-wing partisanship, and it still is today. Tevi, thanks for coming on. We got Mike Rogers stopping by after this. Stay with us.
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6: For 103.9 LI News Radio, I'm Jay Oliver. The former NASCAR executive Ed Mangano headed back to prison after his resentencing yesterday. Mangano was initially sentenced to 12 years in prison after being convicted of corruption in 2019. Well, crews working to connect the dots, a series of power down service at the Bethpage station. It was around 5 last night. The Ronkonkoma branch was partially suspended. Meanwhile, the Hicksville Library closed, and both Hicksville High School and the middle school were dismissed early on account of outages. For 103.9 LI Radio, I'm Jay Oliver.
7: ABC News, I'm Michelle Franzen. At the UN General Assembly in New York this hour, Israel's Prime Minister Benjamin Netanyahu addressing world leaders. He's facing criticism over continued military operations in Gaza and Lebanon and defended his government's decisions, including, he says, to make the choice to target Iran's nuclear program.
8: Devastating Iran's nuclear facilities was hard. It was very hard to do. But for me, it was one of the easiest decisions I've ever had to make as prime minister.
7: Netanyahu is facing another election year. China's President Xi is at the White House today for a state visit. President Trump greeting the president and now meeting behind closed doors for talks. Tonight, the White House hosting China's leader and his wife for a state dinner. A developing nor'easter taking shape and aiming at New York and New England this weekend. Coastal flooding is the concern, along with heavy winds. This is ABC News.
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1: Breaking news, the United States Senate has passed the Iran War Powers Resolution for Republicans sided with the Democrats. 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
15: Welcome back to the Scott Jennings Show here on Salem Radio. Common sense for the American people. We're on the road today in the great state of Michigan, where one of the most important Senate races in the country is taking place. The Republican candidate here is Mike Rogers. Mike, welcome back to the show.
16: Scott, it's great to be here. Thanks for having me. And welcome to Michigan. Is this not God's country?
15: It's a beautiful place here. Yeah. And a lot of folks are paying attention to Michigan probably more closely than any other race in America. And I think if you look at all the Senate races that are in play, there is not a bigger contrast between the two parties. The Republican here and the Democrat couldn't be two different kinds of people, two different kinds of worldview. There are really no similarities, and the people of Michigan have a very stark choice. When you think about the contrast in that way, how are you pitching that to, say, the independents here in Michigan?
16: So we're having lots of conversations about issues that the people are facing. And listen, there are things that we can do to improve it, but are you willing to walk away from this notion about achieving the American dream for the next generation and turn it over to the government? So, you know, when I was growing up, those Blue Cross Blue Shield cards that the union members had was, that was it. If you got one of those, you're making it in the world. Really good coverage, all collective bargaining to get those really hard-fought benefits. And think about what they're saying. Give up on the system. You give me that Blue Cross Blue Shield card that you worked your entire life for, and give it to the government. So what we're doing is talking about people about what they're proposing to do and what our solutions are. And we're finding we have moderate Democrats who are attracted to our message and what we're trying to do on housing and education and other important issues. And this guy is just candidly way too extreme.
15: You're referring to the health insurance issue, which has sort of burst back into the campaign this week. Some clips of your opponent, Democrat Abdul El-Sayed, have emerged. Let's start with this one. This is from right now. 2026, this is what Abdul El-Sayed says about, and he's for Medicare for All, but this is what he says about private insurance today. Take a listen.
17: I don't think we need to ban anybody from having private insurance.
15: And this is what Abdul El-Sayed said back in 2020 when he was pitching the exact same plan about private insurance. Listen to this.
17: What Medicare for All does is it does away with the private insurance market. Right. It now has one single payer. That's why we call it single payer. Right. One insurance. And that is the government of the United States.
15: So when you hear Abdul El-Sayed on the one hand saying, I'm going to get rid of all private insurance. And on the other hand now saying, I don't think we should do that. There's obviously some duplicity going on here. But the fact is, he is one of the most pure socialist candidates. He believes in the Bernie Sanders model. Of course, he wants to take away private insurance. And I suspect a lot of the independents you're running into out there don't want that to happen.
16: No, they don't. And, you know, listen, if you tax like a big government socialist, if you spend like a big government socialist, if you confiscate like a big government socialist, you're a socialist. And so he wrote the book on Medicare for All. He is so duplicitous, he's a con man. Mm. And when I was an FBI agent, you know, you always saw these con men are most successful when people are hurting. Right? You want to believe something better. So, you know, listen, people are under pressure here, certainly financially. You know, the healthcare system, we need to do some adjustments for sure. So he's out there pitching this plan, and he'll be for whatever he needs to say today to get elected. But he wrote the book on Medicare for All, and it is about taking away private insurance. His plan does not work if you don't confiscate everyone's private healthcare plan. And by the way, when you're 18 or 19 years old and you get in the workforce, guess what? You're paying the whole freight. You're paying the whole freight. So we have 2.25 million seniors here who are on Medicare, and they paid into that since you were 18 years old. They're taking it away from them. You have to get in line. And also, he said over the years, we're going to give illegals driver's license and Medicare. So illegals jump in front of the line after you've paid for it your whole life as a senior citizen when you get his plan for Medicare for All. So no, people aren't there. I don't believe that's what they want. And we're attracting more and more moderate Democrats as well as expanding our Republican base, which is great.
15: Yeah, talk to me, Mike, about this coalition building here. Michigan hasn't elected a Republican senator since 1994, I believe. And you have to get some Democrats, you have to get some independents, and you're going to have to get some that, frankly, probably hadn't voted Republican in a long time. Talk to us about your campaign's coalition building on that front, and are you attracting the kinds of people that would be conducive to a Republican breaking the string?
16: Yes, we're very confident. As a matter of fact, how do you account in a poll, Scott? You know a lot about polling. For Jewish Democrats for Rogers coalition is getting huge. The biggest event we've had yet in the state, Jewish Democrat for Rogers. Now about a third of the crowd was Republican, two-thirds of the crowd were Democrats, many who have expressed that they have never voted for a Republican in their lives are voting for me. How do you factor that in? That's growing. And I'll give you one more statistic on coalition, then I want to tell you why the number is important. We're also cracking into Detroiters, African Americans in Detroit, are not comfortable with this Democrat socialism. They think they're going to get the short end of the stick, and I guarantee you they will get the short end of that socialist stick, and they know it. I had one of the largest vote getters in the city, the largest vote getter in the city, city councilwoman, invite my wife and I. We go down, we have breakfast one morning. I say, hey, you want me to wear my goggles or anything? What do you need? I don't want you to get in trouble. She says, nope, come down, want to have a talk. She goes on TV that night and says, the reporter said, are you endorsing Mike Rogers? And she said, no, but what I am doing is trying to make sure Detroiters know that he and his wife have

0: your work in our communities. We haven't seen that before. So if you don't mind, I'm going to go back and tell my neighborhood you're 100% gangsta. And I went, I want that T-shirt. I want that T-shirt. I love that.
1: Probably the first time in your life you've heard that.
0: It is the first time ever. And my staff said, you know, that's funny coming from the former FBI guy.
1: I like that.
0: But she meant it in the best way. And so that coalition is growing. Mm-hmm. And think of this. If I get 5%.
1: Yeah.
0: Of the people that voted for Haley Stevens in the primary, not Abdul, I win. You can't make it up. And so we're working on that number.
1: El-Sayed had trouble with African-American voters in the Democratic primary. And to try to correct that, he this week brought in Kamala Harris back into Michigan. And they had an interesting event in which the phrase birthing people instead of the phrase or word mothers was used. I want to play it for you and get your reaction to that. Listen to this.
2: And that's what the people of Michigan need from you, from our leaders. That's what black women and black birthing people need in order to move themselves forward, their families forward, their communities forward, the state forward, and this country forward.
1: So, Mike, you've got El-Sayed and Kamala Harris sitting around in an effort to attract African-American voters and referring to women in that community as birthing people. Based on the conversations that you're having with African-American voters and African-American women, is that the kind of language they're going to respond to?
0: No. Matter of fact, you brought someone in, if you recall, in the midterm 2022 for the Biden administration, 9% inflation. Gasoline was, you know, $5.07 a gallon. And we weren't trying to make sure Iran didn't have a nuclear weapon. Mm-hmm. So they were building in these high costs, cost all of these families, closed down the government, took their kids out of school, all of the things that we remember bad about the Biden administration. Mm-hmm. Thank you very much. You just brought them back up for us. And secondly, we're having good success with black pastors and their congregants and folks who are kind of interested. When you start talking about birthing mothers, this is a conservative community that is distrustful of all of that. If you looked at that clip closely enough, it looks like Abdul might be a hostage or at least a defendant in a trial because he had that horrific look on his face. Not a good day for them. And again, we love it because now we get to remind people, remember those $5 gas? By the way, that's what the government wanted you to pay. Now you Republicans, once the war is over, we're going to get those prices down. Our goal is to get them down. Their goal was to make things more expensive.
1: Let me ask you about another person who's emerged in the campaign as an important figure. His name is Hassan Piker, who is a streamer, a social media influencer, and I think one of the leading or de facto spokespeople of the American left right now. This week, a new clip of him has emerged in which he is referring to moderate Democrats. I'm going to play this for you and get your reaction. Listen to Piker.
3: Like, I will throw you in prison, okay? I want to put you physically behind a prison. I want Chinese-style communism to happen inside of the Democratic Party right now, okay? I want to do cultural revolution when I see that.
1: So here you have Hassan Piker, Mike, just showing extreme disdain for moderate Democrats. But you're talking to moderate Democrats. I'm wondering how you think they would respond to this, and how is the whole Piker situation playing among the kinds of Democrats, working-class Democrats, that you need to attract?
0: Well, I will tell you what, there's probably a little over 100,000 voting Jewish people here in Michigan. About 70% of them are Democrats, 30% are roughly Republicans. We think we're going to do exceptionally well based on this kind of language that also Abdul has shared all the way through the primary. He's trying to pretend he's somebody who's not, now I'm not really for Medicare for all, I'm for Medicare for whoever the government decides. So he's changed his position. He's trying to be something different. And this is Hassan Piker. This is why it's important. He had to lie about it. Last week, I don't know, he was on MS Now or MS Sometimes or whatever that show is called. He was basically saying Hassan Piker only came here once. That's just simply not true.
1: Yeah.
0: He's here multiple times. And he had five different events. And this is what's so offensive about bringing Hassan Piker to a place like Michigan. He took him to our students Michigan State, University of Michigan. And they're pitching very anti-American ideas. Mm. You know, Hassan Piker's the guy that said the street should run red with capitalist blood in America.
1: Right.
0: You see him talking about, and he means this about the Chinese style. Remember he wore the Mao suit?
1: Yeah, he dresses like him.
0: He dresses like him.

0: pretty terrible.
1: Says he loves that style communism. I mean, it, by the way, makes millions of dollars doing it,
2: which is just absolutely offensive.
3: And seems to always leave out the fact that, you know, 80 million people were killed in the Chinese Communist Revolution, but yet says that's what we need here in America. It's pretty offensive. I'm sure it's offensive to the people you're talking to. Our conversation today is with Mike Rogers, Republican candidate for the United States Senate. We're here on the road in Michigan. When we come back, we're going to talk about some late-breaking polling in this race, showing a very close contest here, and have more with Rogers when we come back. Stay with us. Hey, Scott Jennings here. More with Mike Rogers here in Michigan in just a moment. First, I want to talk to you about sleeping arrangements, specifically what kind of mattress you're sleeping on. If you are a hot sleeper, and I am sometimes. 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I'm using Ghost Bed. 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More with Mike Rogers right after this.
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3: Welcome back to the Scott Jennings Show. We're up in Michigan today talking to Mike Rogers, who's a Republican candidate for the United States Senate. Today's an interesting day in Michigan. Voting starts today. We no longer have Election Day in this country. We're now voting 40 days before the election. So how does it work up here? Absentee voting, is that right?
1: Yeah, so all the ballots go out tomorrow. So they'll be in inboxes tomorrow so people can fill them out and send them back. And they'll be able to vote in person later in October. But you can fill one out by the next week. The votes could be coming in. We think in this September there could be 750,000 votes cast. In September.
3: Wow.
1: And so our race started. It started earlier. So the fight is on right now to make sure we're trying to win those battles of ideas.
3: I know you can't change the rules now. How do you feel about that? Because, you know,
1: I think it's awful.
3: It feels like a campaign. Things will happen in September. Things will happen in October that may change people's opinion. But you're talking about 750,000 people casting ballots before they've seen all the information. It doesn't sit well with me. I know it's the rules, and you got to play by the rules up
1: Absolutely.
3: Here. But
1: I think it's too much, too long. I want to make elections, easy to vote, hard to cheat. Mm. And so, my argument is, look at this. It changes the whole fundamentals of a campaign, which is why they start earlier and earlier and earlier. And what do voters tell you? Stop starting so early. I'd like to not, but here we go.
3: Mike, let me ask you about the war in Iran. You made a little news this week when you said it's time to wrap it up and end the war. This was being interpreted by the national political media as some sort of a break, but you've been relatively supportive of the president's overall goals here to rein in this terrorist regime. What is your position on Iran right now? If you could advise the president, what would you tell him?
1: Well, first objective was no nuclear Iran and making it incredibly difficult to kick and start that program. They've done that. Mm. That has been devastating to that program. And I used to be the chairman of the House Intelligence Committee. I know exactly where they were in 2014. Obviously, they've improved. I know the sites that they, I could walk around that map and understand why they did anything they did at those sites. Devastating to this program. I think that makes it a winner. Now, can they hurt their neighbors? Not really. You can conduct some kind of terrorist type attacks, but they can't do a full-on military-scale attack. Their navy's gone. Their army's gone. Their air force doesn't exist anymore. I think they have attained their objectives. And it doesn't mean we declare this part over. It doesn't mean you can't still contain Iran. Mm. That should still happen. The sanctions should still happen. Other activities to make sure the IRGC doesn't get out of their box still should happen. But it's time. It is time now. And, this is big harvest season for us, September and October. We have, this is where our farmers make their money. They get the crop out of the field because winter's coming. With diesel over $6.
3: Yep.
1: It's not just Iran. China's participating in the high prices of diesel, and so is Russia. So my argument is declare victory, get ourselves, our house in order, which is why I called for an export ban on diesel. Let our farmers benefit first, given what China and Russia are doing on diesel costs. Let us benefit first. Once this thing gets filtered out, let the market reign.
3: Are you confident that a ban on diesel exports, at least in the short term, would relieve prices?
1: In the short term, yes. I think if you did it Long-term, probably not. But we're not interested in long-term. We're interested in getting through this. You know, think about what we did in World War II. We rationed sugar and tires. And well, we're just saying, let's take care of America here first. Let's take care of American farmers first. And I think that once this thing hits about 450, then you stop the ban, export ban, and you move out smartly. And I think the same thing, by the way, on taxes for on roads. It's 70 cents a gallon here in Michigan. You know, people who are driving to work every day are paying a heavy price, buying groceries, heavy price. My argument is this is all temporary. Then let's stop taxing temporarily on these the commutes for average workers. And then when this thing unwinds, that's why unwind the war, I think we're in better shape.
3: Final question. Big piece of the voting pie here in Michigan, senior citizens. They're worried about protecting Social Security. It's a major issue. I've seen some polling on it from our friends over at AARP. What's your message to seniors about how you would treat Social Security, knowing what we know about the trust fund having issues over the next 6 years?
1: Yeah, in 2032, there's going to be a scheduled 22% cut. Can't let that happen. Listen, my parents, when they were still with us, depended on Social Security. We were a middle-class working family. My in-laws are still dependent on it. I have my oldest brothers are now in that Social Security range. It's important, and the promise was made. We have to keep that promise. So my argument is you can't, one party's not going to fix this. You've got to put people in a room. I always joked that you should put both parties in a room, serve them beer, and lock the door to the bathroom and say, come out with a deal or it's done. But yeah. I think we have to push these folks into doing the right thing. And it's hard in this environment, but if you start thinking about the people who will be hurt, if you get that 22% cut, you got to fix it. We have to fix it.
3: That voice you're hearing today, Mike Rogers, Republican candidate for the U.S. Senate. We've been broadcasting from Michigan. We thank you for listening today. It's Scott Jennings, Common Sense for the American People. We'll see you tomorrow.
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12: For 103.9 LI News Radio, I'm Jay Oliver, Long Island, preparing for severe weather this weekend. Residents and crews along the coast, they're reinforcing shorelines and properties ahead of an expected nor'easter. A large wall of sand was put in place, and that from the East Bathhouse to the West Bathhouse at Jones Beach. All to prevent flooding and damage. One of the biggest concerns is erosion that local state parks officials say has become a big problem, especially along the east end. State police will still have not identified either of the victims of separate fatal crashes at Sunken Meadows State Park recently. Officials waiting on dental records, DNA results for both victims after the fiery crashes. The first crash was September the 14th at the entrance gate, and the second was this past Monday at the same gate. Investigators are also trying to determine if one or both of the crashes were intentional. For 103.9 LI News Radio, I'm Jay Oliver.
21: ABC News, I'm Michelle Franzen. Oil and fuel prices continue to go up as the U.S. war with Iran and blockade in the Strait of Hormuz chokes off shipping. Iranian-backed Houthis in Yemen, though, taking control of another key waterway. ABC's Ian Pannell explains.
22: On the other side of the Arabian Peninsula from the Strait of Hormuz, where so much shipping has already been disrupted by the U.S.-Israeli war with Iran, is the Bab el-Mandeb Strait. 15% of all global maritime trade passes through the Red Sea. Around 7% of the world's oil output heads south through this critical waterway.
21: Preps are underway along the East Coast as a nor'easter develops off the Carolina coast. It's taking aim at coastal areas all the way up to New England this weekend. Starbucks says it's planning to shutter 250 store locations in the U.S. later this week. It marks the second biggest wave of closures in the past 2 years. The announcement to employees saying locations chosen were underperforming. This is ABC News.
23: From the LI News Radio Weather Center, as from the evening we'll have mostly cloudy skies, overnight low around 52. Breezy with a northeast wind as high as 30 miles per hour. For Friday, slight chance of showers in the morning, chance of showers in the afternoon, mostly cloudy skies and a high near 65. Breezy with a north wind as high as 40 miles per hour. Friday night, showers likely, mainly after midnight, mostly cloudy skies and a low around 53. Breezy with a north wind as high as 40 miles per hour. From the LI News Weather Center, I'm Chris Keith.
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4: Welcome to Healthy Lifestyle with Lori Ann. Real conversations, practical strategies, and inspiring people to help you live healthier, think bigger, and take intentional actions is what we do here. I am your host, Coach Lori Ann, and around here we believe your yesterday doesn't get to cancel your tomorrow, and someday deserves a date, so let's get started. We're here to give you some verbal caffeine to light you up with possibilities, and today on the show, we have the most beautiful Gaylene Gomez. Gaylene is a certified holistic nutrition consultant and a health coach who helps busy women in their 40s and 50s improve their energy, reduce stress, and build healthy habits that actually fit into real life. Go figure. Through her businesses, Compass Rose Nutrition and Wellness, Gaylene takes a whole person approach to health, focusing on four key areas: nourishment, movement, sleep, and mindset. She believes that healthy living doesn't have to mean restrictive diets, complicated routines, or starting over every Monday. Oh my gosh, I feel you, girl. Instead, she helps women make simple, sustainable changes that support their health while still allowing them to enjoy their lives. Gaylene is passionate about helping women understand what their bodies need, move away from the all or nothing mentality, and create habits they can maintain long-term. Her goal is to help women feel more energized, confident, and in control of their health without making wellness another source of stress. Welcome to the show. I'm excited about this conversation today.
5: Thank you so much for having me.
4: Oh, it's just my absolute pleasure because there's just so much here and so much yumminess that we have to get into. I hope we have enough time to even touch it. So you spoke right from the beginning. I mentioned you have four pillars of health about how nutrition, movement, sleep, and mindset work together to create better energy and overall health. Let's talk a little bit more about that and how you got into this.
5: Yeah, absolutely. My background was as a massage therapist. I was a registered massage therapist and I worked in spas and I worked on people with injuries and back pain and headaches and all types of physical pains. And I personally was not the healthiest version of myself. I would not eat healthy. I didn't have a lot of energy. I was go, go, go kind of person, but I was just burning through it really quickly thinking I could survive on popcorn and iced tea to get through my day. And at some point, my health just deteriorated in my gut health and my energy and headaches, and I decided to study nutrition, mostly for my own health. And this nutrition piece was so interesting to be learning. I would say to my husband when I'm reading my textbooks, I was in a course that had this required reading, and I kept saying to him, everybody needs to know this stuff. The nutrition side was just so fascinating. I was definitely not nourishing my body with what I needed. And so my business shifted from massage into nutrition. And the beginning, I was just trying to really talk about food and nourishment all the time. And what I really found out very quickly was that food alone was not going to be the answer. If someone is not sleeping well, they're not going to get up and make a healthy breakfast. If they are stressed out, they are probably not going to sleep well. So there was these interconnected pillars that really started to highlight to me that nutrition alone was not the answer. Even though it helped me personally immensely, it wasn't like this key piece that you could just plug in and fix everybody. And so even though I am a certified holistic nutrition consultant, with my clients now, I really find that there are these key areas, these pillars that we need to work on interchangeably together. Like if we just do sleep or we just do one piece of the puzzle, the whole thing falls apart. So when we add all of them into a health program, everything just becomes so much easier. If we start prioritizing that right next piece, which is different for you than it is for me, it's different for everybody. But when we can start putting all those pieces into place, it's like a puzzle that just comes together so much more effortlessly.
4: Yeah. Oh my goodness. So, so true. But with it effortlessly, you do need somebody walking alongside, someone like yourself walking alongside you to learn this, because we are not taught this. We may be taught math and reading and arithmetic, but we are not taught how to take care of our health. It's just something that, you know, depending on the family that you brought up with, those are the things that you take care of. So if you have somebody in your family who is, you know, a big exerciser, that will become part of your life, right? But if you don't, it won't, right? So if you're living with couch potatoes, so to speak, you probably will end up being a couch potato unless you get influenced from the outside, wouldn't you think?
5: Absolutely. And there's that saying, you can't outrun a bad diet. And it makes, it really talks about all of those different pieces, really. You can't have health without having all of these things in place. And so you're right. As a health coach, that's exactly what I do with my clients, is I help them figure out which is the most important pillar for them, and then mentor them and educate them and hold them accountable and challenge them and encourage them to actually implement those pieces. So that's right. As a coach, then I help them actually bring that into their life and not assign a diet, not assign you have to exercise this many times a week. I'm not just telling you, you have to do these things. We're actually finding a way as to how do you include it in your life? How are we going to fit it in with your family and your likes and your dislikes? Because if I just assign it to you, maybe you'll do it for the 12 weeks that you're with me in my program. But what happens after that, right? It's I work with so many women who have been on that diet roller coaster, and maybe it works for a short term and then life gets busy again. And when we always go on that up and down of a roller coaster, there's no real stability in our health. And my goal is to help build the foundations that allow us to have that lasting health and energy.
4: Yes. And I'm all about strong foundations, because you can't build a house on a weak foundation, right? It's going to crumble at some point and it's going to fall down at some point. So having that foundation, and habits aren't easy. They're not easy to break, and they need to be replaced with a better habit. And then, you know, we're already in a habit, especially since your clientele base is 40s and 50s. We've already developed really bad habits in a lot of cases that we need to replace with better habits. And I'm not going to say that they're all bad, but we can always make better choices, right? So why do women in their 40s and 50s feel more tired and overwhelmed and disconnected from their health, and what can actually help them?
5: I think there's a few reasons that we can generalize. Of course, everyone has been on their own journey and might have, you know, underlying health conditions. But when we look at it as general, women put so much on their plate. There's so much on our to-do list. When we get to the end of the day and we think about, you know, I'd like to go to bed now, but I still have to complete this and this and this before I go to bed, it means we're really prioritizing these other things over our health. And so that's why I bring the focus into a sleep pillar or into a nourishment pillar. A lot of women get up and just grab, say, coffee and a muffin or something like that for a quick breakfast because they don't have the time. They have to rush off and do these things. And in all honesty, many times they do. They have to get to work. They have to deal with logistics or family or just whatever is coming your way. So there are all these things that do play a role. But my goal is to help you prioritize these pillars so that they can start to build the foundations in your life. And we set these boundaries that I do need this much sleep. And even if I'm not done my to-do list, I'm going to go to bed, because if I go to bed now, I know I'm going to have a better day tomorrow. If I push through this next thing without eating or without sleeping or without whatever it is, then I know that I'm probably going to struggle for it. And when we look back over our years or our decades, we think back to how much have we been prioritizing our health versus how much have we been letting other things take over. And a lot of the women I work with are in that stage now where they're ready to start prioritizing these types of foundations and learn how to say no, learn how to put the focus on the things that are going to truly make the difference for themselves.
4: Yeah, 100%. And it's that old adage, putting the oxygen mask on first. There's a reason.
5: Right? Exactly.
4: You can't give out if you're not healthy, and you're going to be able to serve the other people better. And that includes family members. And that's why the 40-50s don't surprise me, because think about it. You know, the kids are grown up and now you can spend time on yourself. You feel selfish, you're not spending with them. And I will tell you, I tell my clients, self-care is not selfish in any way, shape or form. It actually helps you be even less selfish because it allows you to have the energy to be able to do other things and to be able to, you know, make better choices. And I just love your four pillar concept because it really does the gamut. It has them look at themselves holistically and you're helping them form that. And generally, depending on who you talk to, 21 days to create a habit and 90 days to create a lifestyle change. Yeah. Some people have modified that and says it takes longer now. It just depends on who's working with you. I think that's, in my mind, that's what it is. But I'll continue to say that. But how do you really use those four pillars to create a realistic balance approach, you know, to health instead of that focus on just the diet ricochet back and forth, that roller coaster, as you said, because that's what I watch people do it all the time. I've done it myself, you know, on a diet, off a diet. I hit my goal, then I go back and I slide right back into my old habits. And I was like, what the heck? You know, why?
5: Yeah, it's so interesting. And I'll kind of run you through a little bit of an exercise that I do with my clients. But one of the things you just mentioned about how long it takes to create a habit, think about a healthy habit we already all have is brushing our teeth.
4: Yes.
5: We all brush our teeth. That is a habit. And it's a habit that we learned and our parents maybe had to tell us a bazillion times to do it. But now we just do it because we know that it's good for us. So if we could just do some of these other things for the plain reason that we know they're good for us, we'd be in such a better place. But we don't, because we have already built these other habits. So the way that I work through the four pillars with my clients is, it's actually quite simple, but it feels overwhelming to begin with because it might make you think that I'm now telling you, you have to eat healthy and exercise and go to bed early and manage your stress. And so that can actually feel like a lot. And
4: yeah, so that's overwhelming.
5: Exactly. So we're not going to say that. We're going to simplify that and bring it back to which one of these pillars is going to make the biggest difference for you today. So what I like to do with my clients at the very beginning is work through just a little exercise where you would take each pillar and give yourself a score 1 to 10 on that pillar. So for example, nourishment. In the last week, on a scale of 1 to 10, how healthy have you been eating? 1 is you've eaten Chips Ahoy and ice cream all week, nothing else. 10 would be you're eating, you know, this perfectly balanced diet. Well, we're probably not a 1 or a 10, but you're going to give yourself a score somewhere on that chart.
4: Maybe a 7.
5: Okay, great. Next one, we're going to do movement. So in the last 7 days, on a scale of 1 to 10, 1 being you've been laying on the couch and you haven't done anything else. 10 is you've been working out morning, noon, and night and probably almost overdoing it. So on a scale of 1 to 10, how has your movement been with a combination of cardio and strength and flexibility?
4: Oof. That would be like a 4.
5: Yeah, I'm down. Movement is definitely one of my lower.
4: Yeah, that cardio thing. You got me on the cardio.
5: Okay. The next one is sleep. So on a scale of 1 to 10, we're not doing how many hours a night. We're looking at quality. So how is your bedtime routine? Are you waking up without an alarm? Are you pushing snooze 3 times? What is your quality of sleep in the last 7 to 10 days?
4: 9.
5: Yay! Excellent. And then the last one is stress, or we could say mindset. This one makes it sound a little bit backwards, so just listen carefully. If you say stress 10, you think you're maxed out of being stressed. But let's look at it just in the sense of your mindset and how well you're handling your stress. So on a scale of 1 to 10, 1 is you're not handling things well. You don't really have any processes or systems or support in place. 10 being you are doing all the wonderful things from meditating to journaling to going for nature walks, things like that, on a scale of 1 to 10 in the last week?
4: I would say, because I would never give myself a 10 because there's always room to grow, right? But I would say 9, 9.5.
5: Okay, yeah. Great. So that's really my question to everybody. And now Everyone that's listening has their low score, right? You have your own personal lower score. It might not be really low, but there is a low score. And so that is the piece that I would say we need to start with.
4: That needs improvement section.
5: That needs improvement section. And if you were just going to do one thing today, then it would be that. It would be do something that supports that particular pillar, because that's going to be helping to rise them all, right? If your low score was sleep and you get a good sleep tonight, tomorrow all these pillars are going to be so much more improved. Sure. If your low score is exercise and you get that, it's also going to help our stress. And you're probably not going to come back and want to eat that bag of Chips Ahoy or drink, you know, something heavy. You're going to come back and have a glass of water, because that's what we do after exercise. So whichever is your low score is really the piece that if you just do one little thing today to improve that, and maybe commit to that for a week and really tune in to see, how does this actually make me feel? Because when we can recognize that it makes me feel really good after I exercise, I came back and had that big glass of water and I actually had more energy, we're more likely to make that a habit and we're more likely to actually commit to it and to keep doing it longer term. And that's
4: because you feel the success. Yeah, that you feel that success. By the way, Gaylene is sponsored by Chip Ahoy. No, I'm kidding. that really makes sense. And I never really thought about it in that perspective, is that like find where you're missing, because I never really looked at it. I just was like, all right, I do all the things that I have my habits in the morning and I take care of that. One of the habits I avoid at all costs is that exercise part, because I don't enjoy it. I do like doing my yoga though, so that's really good. But you know, to your point is we need to focus more on different things. And just by taking your quiz, by, you know, doing your questions, it just brings it to awareness, and awareness starts everything. Then all your options are in front of you, right? Yeah, that's really good. So nutrition, we gotta go here, because this is something that I get asked a lot, is what is the biggest nutrition mistakes that you see women making, mostly in midlife? And one is, I have this pet peeve about, you know, the low carb diets and stuff like that. I know when you get over a certain age, you need to have those carbs. We need to have those carbs. So what is that nutrition, biggest mistakes that you've seen?
5: I could list handfuls of mistakes, but the main one that I bring up and that I feel like gives some women relief when they hear it is that most women are actually under eating. Most women that I work with are not getting enough of the right foods. They're not getting enough vitamins and minerals and nutrients to actually thrive. So many women are on a restrictive diet where they have guilt or shame or feel like, I can't eat more, Gaylene. And I was like, no, please do eat more, but we need to include these certain correct foods. But I don't want you to go hungry. I don't want you to feel restricted. You can still feel content and you can still enjoy food, even if it's a little bit healthier. But the main thing that I do see that a lot of women are, we could say, doing wrong, is they're not eating enough. I want to fully give women permission to increase their food intake so that their body has enough of the nutrients to actually thrive. There's so many bodily processes that need these nutrients to happen, from our energy to our memory to our bone strength long term, to our muscles, to our metabolism. Our metabolism doesn't work if we're not getting those nutrients. And if your goal is weight loss, then we need to actually jumpstart the metabolism. That often happens with getting a balanced diet. And balanced doesn't necessarily involve, you know, that diet of ice cream and Chips Ahoy. And so really it's eating enough food, but eating the right food.
4: Yeah. Yeah. But you keep saying right food. Define right food.
5: So we're going to have to really have those balanced meals, right? We do need protein, and we need protein constantly through the day. It's not just having one big steak at night and that's your protein for the whole day. We can't just have a green salad at lunch and expect to still have energy at 2 or 3 p.m. So for example, if we're skipping something like a protein in our breakfast or in our lunch, we get that afternoon energy crash around 2 or 3 o'clock. And then you reach for coffee or something from the vending machine, some sugar, something like that to kickstart that energy. Whereas if we are nourishing our body during each meal properly, we're not going to have those cravings. We're not going to be reaching for those more unhealthy options. So back to kind of your question, we need that protein. We need those complex carbohydrates, right? Those slower burning carbs. And then we need some healthy fats as well. So when we went through that whole low fat diet thing a number of years ago, we've really noticed the detriment to a lot of women's health from doing that. And so it's important to be getting healthy fats like the olive oil and avocados and things like that.
4: Yeah, amazing, amazing. So you're listening to Healthy Lifestyle with Lorianne. We have with us today Gaylene Gomez. We're going to continue our conversation, but we're going to take a short break. We'll be right back.
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3: Live from the LI News Radio studios in the heart of Islip at Long Island's MacArthur Airport. From the city to the tips of the North and South Fork. All the news from our island in one place. 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
12: For 103.9 LI News Radio, I'm Jay Oliver, Long Island, lending a helping hand food pantry in Rocky Point. Now hoping to reopen soon. A boiler issue caused the building to fill with smoke on Monday and forced the staff to evacuate. The pantry's been closed since, but is expected to reopen to the public today. Officials said there were no damage to the building, nor to any of the items that were inside. And the Giants have the unfortunate update on the quarterback, Jackson Dart. After Monday night's injury, Coach John Harbaugh said yesterday Dart to miss at least the rest of the regular season. An MRI revealed an extensive injury to his meniscus, an MCL that will require surgery. Harbaugh called it a big loss for sure when asked about Dart being sidelined. For 103.9 LI News Radio, I'm Jay Oliver.
7: ABC News, I'm Michelle Franzen. Oil and fuel prices continue to go up as the U.S. war with Iran and blockade in the Strait of Hormuz chokes off shipping. Iranian-backed Houthis in Yemen, though, taking control of another key waterway. ABC's Ian Pannell explains.
22: On the other side of the Arabian Peninsula from the Strait of Hormuz, where so much shipping has already been disrupted by the U.S.-Israeli war with Iran, is the Bab el-Mandeb Strait. 15% of all global maritime trade passes through the Red Sea. Around 7% of the world's oil output heads south through this critical waterway.
7: Preps are underway along the East Coast as a nor'easter develops off the Carolina coast. It's taking aim at coastal areas all the way up to New England this weekend. Starbucks says it's planning to shutter 250 store locations in the U.S. later this week. It marks the second biggest wave of closures in the past 2 years. The announcement to employees saying locations chosen were underperforming. This is ABC News.
23: From the LI News Radio Weather Center, as from the evening we'll have mostly cloudy skies, overnight low around 52. Breezy with a northeast wind as high as 30 miles per hour. For Friday, slight chance of showers in the morning, chance of showers in the afternoon, mostly cloudy skies and a high near 65. Breezy with a north wind as high as 40 miles per hour. Friday night, showers likely mainly after midnight, mostly cloudy skies and a low around 53. Breezy with a north wind as high as 40 miles per hour. From the LI News Weather Center, I'm Chris Keith.
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2: 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And because someday deserves a date, we need to give it a date. And now let's get back to our today's conversation with Gaylene Gomez. We're talking about prioritizing your health, which is making someday now, because we're going to prioritize you. Now, it is not selfish to take care of yourself, and we need to take care of ourselves, especially women. We're so used to, we're trained, we're brought up to take care of everybody else. I'm not saying men don't, but I just know women are brought up that way. And I know I was brought up that way. We take care of everybody else, and we get guilt given to us and shame. And whether we accept it or not is not even the point. It is that we need to prioritize ourselves. And Gaylene, you are giving such yumminess to help us do it. And take those steps. So what are those, why is eating healthy? Why is eating healthy? Why is that isn't just enough, right? To improve our health, our energy, our sustainability. Why is just eating healthy not enough? Because that's all we hear. Eat healthy, eat healthy, eat healthy. But it's not enough. It's not the only thing.
4: Yeah, it's really not enough. I have been in the health and wellness space for over 25 years, and I had been prioritizing my own health for much of that, not in the beginning so much I had shared, but I really did. I have these foundations. I teach all of this. I personally live it. I truly do. It's been something that I'm passionate about. I love creating wellness routines. I love trying new things. From, you know, some of them are maybe a little bit more fad on the health side, but really learning about what can they actually do for my body. So I truly have been living it and learning it and implementing it for a long time. And it came to a point where I had a medical issue, started actually with a snowboard crash. I had a pretty bad crash where I injured my neck. And it was hopeful it would get better. I did physio. I saw all the people. I tried all the things. Came to the point that I actually needed neck surgery. I had spine surgery. And going into that surgery was pretty scary. You're having a pretty major spine surgery where you don't know exactly what recovery is going to be like. And I made that decision for myself is let's get myself as healthy as I possibly can before surgery so that I have the best chance of recovery. So that meant eating healthy, right? Getting myself really strong, exercising, getting fit, doing the things that I thought that I should do to be able to recover as quickly as I could. And those were very like physical things in my mind. They were the eating healthy, the exercising, some strength training, all of that. And after surgery, a few months later, I was still in the recovery process of surgery. I had something pretty serious happen where I had a tear in an artery in my neck. And the tear in the artery caused a cerebellar stroke. Mm. And it was very scary. It was very unexpected. Mm. It is very rare to happen. So it was not diagnosed quickly or efficiently. It was many, many months of pretty big struggle and it has turned into a couple of years. I'm a couple of years out now and I'm still on the struggle bus.

0: something, that type of stress in your body is passing. It comes and it goes. A health event, whether it's yourself or your someone in your family, a health event is creating that chronic stress, and you need so much of a bigger support network and plan to actually be implementing. And so back to your question, it's like, why isn't just healthy eating enough? Because we don't ever know what's going to come. We don't know what our tomorrow brings. Whether we get rear-ended in a car accident or fall down snowboarding or get diagnosed with something scary. If we are not prioritizing our health on all of these pillars, then this bad news can be so big and so difficult. If we're prioritizing our pillars now, when life is mostly good, even if it's stressful, even if it's hard, even if we're busy, if we're prioritizing our health now, it's going to help us so much more than we can even recognize to get through those bigger, difficult events that are likely coming in our lives. We don't want them to, but we all know that bad stuff happens.
1: But it'll probably shorten the duration, or expedite, however you want to say it, where going through an event and getting healed from that event. So
0: absolutely.
1: Yeah. And no, nobody wants any of that to happen. But the reality is we don't know who it's going to happen to, when it's going to happen. And only he knows. So.
0: And so if we already have our freezer stocked with healthy food, if we already have a good exercise routine and we're at a healthy weight and we have strong bones and muscles, if we're already managing our stress, if we're already having good sleep, then when these things happen, our body is so much better prepared to handle it and deal with it and navigate ourselves through it. And we can go back and rely on these healthy habits that we already know and trust that work for us versus right. I need to change my life and figure out how to live a healthy life. Right? It's much easier to do now when things are mostly good than trying to implement meditation when you are stressed out in a hospital. Right? And so learning these tools and learning these skills and implementing them and practicing it and building these habits now, whatever your now looks like, is huge. It has been for me. It has been for so many of my clients. And so it's really a main message of what I want to share and want to communicate and have people really think about is why prioritizing your health now, even if it's hard, is still absolutely worth it.
1: Yeah. And we do end up serving a version of our former selves. And that's exactly what you're doing, is that, you know, you learn this lesson firsthand, and what you're trying to do is send out the signals to say, hey, doesn't have to be like this if you're doing the four pillars, right? Not saying that it's not going to happen, but at least you're going to be better prepared. And to your point, you know, having these tools in your tool belt when something happens makes the ride a little easier. You know, it doesn't take away the exasperation and the frustration you're going to feel while you're going through it, but you're going to have these tools that you can lean back on and utilize. And I love that. How do we break that? And I told you I do that myself. How do we break that all or nothing thing where we're in it and then we're not, you know?
0: Yeah.
1: How do we break that all or nothing habit? Like, what are your best recommendations for that?
0: I do think having a coach is so important.
1: I have a client that I've been working with
0: for a long time, for a number of years, in fact. And she's just been through so many different areas of life. We all have. But she often will come back to me and say, I feel like I have to start over. Where do we start? And I'm like, good news. We're never starting over. Let's go back to these four pillars and just figure out which one you need right now. And we do it. And she's like, I need the sleep. Okay, great. And so we go back and help her re-implement that, like, bedtime routine or whatever it is. So once we can kind of build it, we're never starting over, and having a coach can help you remember or guide you or challenge you or encourage you to do the things that, even if you maybe already know that you should be doing them, it's nice to have someone kind of hold your hand through the journey so that you're not feeling alone with it.
1: Yeah. And it's accountability. It allows you. So a very dear friend of mine, his name is Vince. I call him 24/7 because he always seems like he's exercising, but he is just outstanding individual. And he has this pack with his friend. They meet at the gym, but here's the rule. They can't call or text each other if they're not

0: going. They have to actually go down to the gym to tell each other. And then most of the time when you're there, oh, I'm already here. Might as well just do it, is what ends up happening.
1: That's a good trick.
0: It's a really, really good way to have that accountability and not let your partner down, because not mm-hmm. showing up lets them down. And that's why we do have accountability partners. That's why as coaches, we are accountability partners. We're like, what are you doing? Why aren't you doing it? What do we, you know, what are our better choices? Where, what do you think you could do better? I think it's real important that people have coaches, not just because I'm a coach. It's because I really see the difference by having the coaches I do in my life. And I think any good coach has a coach, because we're constantly trying to be better and continually learning. I think that continual education like you're doing is just, you're continually learning more. And we learn from our clients, right? I mean, how many times have we learned stuff from our clients as well? So it's a reciprocal relationship as well. So there's just so many yumminess and goodness about having a coach, having an accountability partner, knowing you can leave for a while and come back. Like, I love that that client left for a while, came back and went, I need help. You know, I need some sleep. Help me find it again.
1: We tend to make excuses. And if I say my excuse to myself as to why I'm not going to exercise today or something, I'm like, oh, great excuse, Gaylene. It sounds good in my head. And then I say it out loud to a coach and they're like,
0: Yeah, about that. That's why my book is Justifiable Excuses, because we make up excuses for anything. But at the end of the day, what's our intention? You know, and what's the result we're looking for? And if you can live with those excuses, that's entirely up to you. I know I did for 7 years, but now it's just like intentionality and not making excuses. And it's like, you know what? Just do it. Just do it. Just get it done. Same thing with this is starting. One of the things I mentioned in the opening about you is like, just start till Monday. No, start now. Start now. It's not a someday event. It's okay. I ate the candy bar. I shouldn't have eaten the candy bar. We're going to start again the next minute. It's the next minute. You can change that. There's no rule. I don't know who made that Monday rule up. Do you know? Did anybody tell you who started that terrible, terrible rule about it? We'll just start on Monday. You know?
1: I think it is a terrible rule because we never know what Monday's going to bring. We don't know, right? We don't know. Today I am doing this part of my life. Anything could happen by next Monday. I don't know what that's going to be. So for me to say I'll wait until next Monday is really not fair, because things could actually be harder for me next Monday. Yeah. So why wait until then? Why not try and just do it with what I have right now?
0: Also, do you find, I'm sure some of my listeners find that if you know you're not starting till Monday, you like eat ridiculous things, or you just do things that you know you normally wouldn't do, but you're going to do it because you can do it up until Monday. I was like, what happened? Did you hit a switch or something? No, start now. Start now, start in the next minute, just do the best you can. And I'm a big believer that if you have a craving for something, there's a reason why your body's craving it. So we need to figure out what it is, you know, and I find when I eat better, I start craving things like salad. I start craving things like protein. My body starts craving that stuff. And it's like, I kind of walk past, which is anybody who knows me, walking past sweets. Not something I normally do, but I walk past the sweets because I'm like, no, that's not what I'm looking for. I really want a carrot. And I'm just like, what did I just say? What just came out of my mouth? What's going on here?
1: There is tons of science behind that. It is true, because when we are truly nourishing our body and giving ourselves all of those, like I said, the vitamins and minerals and nutrients, all those macro minerals, all of those things that we need, when we are truly eating healthy, then our body is not giving us those weird signals to say, oh, you need ice cream. Like, it doesn't give us that same type of messaging anymore.
0: I always need ice cream. I have to defer on that one.
1: Yeah. And so when we think about it and we actually think, okay, then why? What is that ice cream doing for you?
0: Making me happy.
1: Okay. So then it's maybe not filling a nutrient thing. Yeah. Maybe it's giving you some type of emotional support. So
0: you know what it is? I'll tell you exactly what it is. I used to do that with my dad. We would have ice cream together. So anytime I eat ice cream, it gives me that warm and fuzzy. And now I do that with my bestie. My bestie and I, ice cream is our thing. We got to have ice cream. And so, you know, we joke about it, but I don't need a lot. It's just like a little tiny bit. I used to do like 2 scoops and stuff like that. It's not
1: and
0: that.
1: And I'm never going to tell my clients to not eat ice cream. When it feels good and you love it and you can enjoy it and it brings true joy to your life and gives you thoughts or memories of someone you love.
0: Yes, ma'am.
1: By all means, please do that. But also try and recognize that in yourself, right? Try and recognize of like, this is what I like about it, so that we're not skipping dinner and just filling ourselves with ice cream. And then you do need a whole pail because you're starving.
0: Yes. Yes. 100%. Yeah. So there's a balance with everything. There's a balance,
1: absolutely,
0: right? But being aware that that's what it is, I am aware that that's why I do that. Same thing with popcorn. My father used to call it popcorn. I don't know why. I was like, it's a puppy. What is that? And I used to make fun of him, but that's a thing that we would just do. It was just something we do together. So when I get that craving, it's me remembering dad and needing that warm fuzzy fuzz. Mm-hmm. It doesn't necessarily because I know what it is now. Yeah. I don't need to necessarily have the popcorn. It's just remembering that that's what brings me, you know. Yeah. That warm fuzzy. So even when I'm smelling it, which is an irresistible smell, that and chocolate chip cookies, I can't. But anyway, those bring certain memories to me, and that's mm-hmm. why I get that. But it's not really a true craving. And being able to discern the difference, someone like you, we need to help us understand that. And that's why this is such an important conversation to me and to the listeners, because, you know, having somebody be able to explain it to us like that, just, it's mind blowing. It's like, oh, okay. Well, that makes sense. So it's really good.
1: There's an entire world of what's called emotional eating. And when we can recognize it for what it is, then we can start understanding ourselves and learning about it and finding tools to support us through it. And if we're just trying to do it on our own, we might not even think about it. That awareness is just, well, I've always done this, so I'm just going to always do that. Versus maybe this is okay for me to always do. It's not a big deal because in general, I'm very healthy. So I'm, right. You know, I'm going to make these choices because then it's really a choice. And I think that's actually a key thing to focus on is when I was going through tummy troubles early on before I studied nutrition, I had a lot of bloating and stomach pain. And just that's one of the reasons I went into nutrition. And one of the things I was really learning about is how different foods would cause this bloating on me. So then once I understood the mechanism of how it worked and how that food was causing me to bloat, I could choose to keep eating it and suffer, or I could choose to remove it from my diet or heal my gut and, you know, move on. But it became a choice. And having that choice around our health is so, so key, because then it doesn't feel like I'm assigning something to you. And I also have kind of an example around that with alcohol. Because I used to love having a glass of wine, and I know that if I had a glass of wine, I'm fine the next day. But I also know if I have two glasses of wine, I'm going to sleep in. So now that's a choice that I'm kind of starting my day off a little bit late. If I have three glasses of wine, I'm going to sleep in, and I'm probably not going to get anything done tomorrow. So then that was a choice. Am I going to have those extra glasses for me? No. But when we can look at food also as a choice, when we can look at exercise or sleep, you're choosing to nourish your body. You're choosing to prioritize your health, or you're choosing something else.
0: Yeah.
1: When we can really truly look at that as a choice, it's so empowering.
0: Well, and that is being aware of why you're doing something, not just doing it because it's a habit. You're doing it because you're aware of it. And then you're making a choice, which I call intentionality, right? You're being intentional about the choices you make. So yeah, I might choose to have that glass of wine knowing that I'm going to have a bad side effect to it. But right now, you know what? I deserve it. I'm going to have it. Blah, blah, blah. That's intentional. That's a choice. And you get to do, this is the cool part. We get to do that. We get to have those choices, and we get to go to work, and we get to do things. And so when people are like, we get to work, when people are like, I have to work, I'm like, you get to. Not everybody can. You know, you get to go out, you get to go walking, you get to, and I harp on certain words because it's like, it's not a have to, it's a get to. So this is like choices, making those choices, having the four pillars. How can people reach out to you, and what's one piece of advice that you can give women right now to make a meaningful change in their life?
1: Instead of trying to also list all the things that I think that, you know, would be improving, it's really just go back to that prioritize your health. What is one little thing you can do today that is actually setting yourself up for success for that longer term health? And to find me, the next step of what I would really recommend is I have a quiz where you can actually go through the quiz and it'll assign you one of the four pillars to help you simplify the process. And then when you get your result from the quiz, it's going to give you a little three-step plan of things that you could try and actually do today. And they're simple. It could just be drinking more water or, you know, making a really simple little change. So on my website, my business is called Compass Rose Nutrition and Wellness. Compass Rose is the center of a compass. It's like helping you navigate your path forward. So I'm very much all for personalizing my client's journey. And so on my website, you'll find blogs and resources and all that stuff, but I recommend taking the quiz as a very first next step and then following the result in that quiz so that you can really start your health journey.
0: I love it. And it's compassrosenutrition.ca because my friend is up in Canada, Alberta, Canada to be exact. So that's exciting. But yeah, I love that. So go to compassrosenutrition.ca if you need it. It's going to be with this episode. So just click on the link and you can go right over and start speaking to Gaylene. Gaylene, thank you so much for being here. I really learned so much and really appreciate you being here. It's been an honor.
1: Thank you for having me.
0: And thank you all for joining us today on Healthy Lifestyle with Lorianne. I want to thank our guest again today, Gaylene Gomez, and she is from Compass Rose Nutrition. And again, all of her information is with this episode. And I want to thank her for sharing her time, wisdom, and story with us. 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Until next time, live intentionally, lead courageously, take action, and make someday now. Let your dreams be bigger than your fears, and let your life be filled with joy. I am Coach Lorianne, cheering you on every step of the way. Until next time.
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5: Live from the LI News Radio studios in the heart of Islip at Long Island's MacArthur Airport. Nassau County, Suffolk County, all the news from our island in one place. 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
0: 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After his resentencing yesterday, Mangano was initially sentenced to 12 years in prison after being convicted of corruption in 2019. Well, crews working to connect the dots, a series of power cutting down service at the Bethpage station. It was around 5 last night. The Ronkonkoma branch was partially suspended. Meanwhile, the Hicksville Library closed, and both Hicksville High School and the middle school were dismissed early on account of outages. 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
6: ABC News, I'm Michelle Franzen. Days after a grand jury found no criminal charges were warranted in the death of Nolan Wells, the family of the Mississippi teen releasing the state medical examiner's autopsy report. Wells died during a 4th of July boating trip with friends. Here's ABC's Aaron Katursky.
7: The autopsy makes clear his body was found in the water off Horn Island. It supports the notion of an accidental drowning, but the autopsy report said cause and manner are best left undetermined. And that's been what the family has been saying over the last several days after the grand jury concluded they couldn't really figure it out either, that it seemed like an accidental drowning. There was no evidence of a crime.
6: Attorneys for the Wells family say examination of the teen's cell phone raises more questions. At the White House, President Trump and China's president held talks for roughly 2 hours today, talks on trade and Iran at the top of the agenda. Tonight, the White House rolling out the red carpet again for a state dinner. This is ABC News.
8: From the LI News Radio Weather Center. As from the evening, we'll have mostly cloudy skies, overnight low around 52. Breezy with a northeast wind as high as 30 miles per hour. For Friday, slight chance of showers in the morning, chance of showers in the afternoon, mostly cloudy skies and a high near 65. Breezy with a north wind as high as 40 miles per hour. Friday night, showers likely mainly after midnight, mostly cloudy skies and a low around 53. Breezy with a north wind as high as 40 miles per hour. From the LI News Weather Center, I'm Chris Keith.
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2: 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My name is Anissa. Thank you so much for joining us. So we do this show to talk about addiction, mental health, recovery, and treatment services, things that you might not hear about on the air. So we're here to talk about them. And we bring in different guests from the community to help us highlight those themes, those topics, and really just talk about the work that they do, the resources that they provide, and also maybe some of the trends that they're seeing come up in their practices or treatment agencies. So our guest this week is Alexis Sternick, who is the founder of Resilience Therapy, which is an outpatient therapy group that provides individual counseling. And they're located on Long Island. Alexis is pretty amazing. She truly meets a need in the community. So she's here to talk about that. And if you're out there, you're listening, you know, there's no wrong way to make the phone call if you do need help. It could be finding a treatment service like Water Gap if you are really, you know, in a state of crisis or heightened stress and you need a program to go away to for a few weeks. That's what we're there for. And then all the way to somebody who wants to see a therapist, you know, maybe once a month, twice a month. You know, it could be anything, right? So people will look for services when they have some mild anxiety or they need help figuring out what their life goals are going to be, or, hey, they've been, you know, drinking too much and they need to go to a detox, or had a recent trauma and their mental state is completely, you know, kind of turned upside down. They don't know where to start or what to do. So we all are human, and we have things that come at us in life. And I always tell people the best thing to do is just call somebody that you know and trust, and start there. So with that, Alexis, thank you for joining us.
3: Thanks for having me.
2: And if you could just tell us about your therapy practice, just like a little overview, you know, and then even like the website or how people can find you.
3: Sure. So Resilience Therapy, the website is www.resiliencetherapygroup.com, and you could find us on Instagram or Facebook as well. It's still new. We're still young and just kind of really launched on our own, but I've been in the field for a bit. I do a lot of individual therapy, and that's predominantly what my practice sees. We also do couples and family work as more of a smaller milieu. And it's myself and one other clinician that will be starting soon. And 16 and up is what I like to say, is we typically see a big span of clients and needs, but I love what I do. I'm very lucky. I think, you know, we can't always I'll say that, but it's certainly pretty awesome to get to do, to work with such incredible people and people who really come in, whether it's scared to start or, because someone else told them they should, you know, but at the end of the day, people who really decide they want to be there. And I think that's something I've been very fortunate to experience.
2: Yeah. I like that you said that. So somebody might go to therapy because they have a loved one who's saying, you have to go to therapy.
3: Yep. 100%.
2: And like I've found even in our program, they'll call and be like, well, I guess I have to go away to a program for a few weeks because my wife or my child or my parent is telling me I have to. And those tend to be the most transformative stories where mm-hmm. someone comes in because someone else told them to. And then 2 weeks later, they're like, wow, like I really needed this and I feel so much better. And they're getting on track, right?
3: Like, why wasn't it my idea? It's funny. I have a client that I'm obsessed with and she's wonderful. And even this past week, she was like, you know, I don't want to be in therapy forever. And it was really cool because we got to have a totally different and unexpected conversation just about how you utilize therapy. Right. Like you're talking about, you come in almost like a quote unquote crisis state, which is how a lot of people do start. Mm. And then for some people, it really becomes just this significant holding space of, okay, like I'm comfortable talking here in a way that I can't necessarily in my day to day life or with my family, or I need to kind of bounce it off of something, or, you know, this thing that we worked on a year ago is kind of coming back up, but in a different way. And, mm-hmm. and it's so, it becomes, at some point, it really becomes a choice too for people where they're like, you know, this is just a really beneficial tool, mm-hmm. Versus like the stigma that I think really was so attached to therapy for so long and still
2: mm-hmm.
3: is.
2: Yeah.
3: But where people, some stay forever and some stay for a while and come back and some don't. And it's, I think it's such an individual experience.
2: Yeah. And I think our self-care needs change mm-hmm. over time. So 1 year I might really need fitness, right? I might have a lot of frustration going on and I'm like, all right, I just need to like physically move. Yep. And then the next year I might be stressed and need to like read to calm my mind down. Yep. Right. So, year to year, week to week, month to month, decade to decade, like our needs change. And as they change, I think part of self-care is therapy.
3: 1,000%.
2: So like you might not need to stay in for crisis related issues, but I feel like therapy is always a good self-care tool because your needs might change and evolve. And yeah, they might be different than 2 years ago when I was really, really struggling and I needed therapy. But now I might just be like exploring insight and developing different parts of awareness.
3: Right. Like, thank God I'm not in crisis anymore. But you know what? Yeah. It's kind of cool that I'm actually choosing to acknowledge and identify like these other things that could be problematic if I don't take ownership or if I don't personally decide to work on them in whatever way. And like, to your point, you made a really good point, like exercise, reading, mindfulness, like all of those things are so significantly important to the day to day. And they can be fostered in therapy. They could be fostered outside of therapy. But again, it's like, if you don't have almost like that stop point of like what's happening and why, you almost don't even get to really address and like figure out for yourself, like as the individual person, like which tool works for me, mm-hmm. which makes the most sense. Like I have to implement all the change right away. Mm-hmm. I have to go to the gym 5 days a week. I have to meditate in the morning. I have to, I'm like, okay, you know, one change at a time. It sounds so silly, but it's like we get overwhelmed pretty easily. Yeah. So it has to be sustainable also.
2: It is like working out. Like if you just jump in and start running 3 miles a day, you're
3: never going to do it
2: too well. Right.
3: Nope.
2: And I love that you mentioned that because like we get calls, people wanting to come into treatment in our program, you stay at for a few weeks, right? So they'll be like, well, should I bring like a couple of books or like I like to draw. Should I bring a sketch pad? And they're always like scared to ask. And I'm like, yes, bring all of those things, right? We want you to start your self-care journey now, like while you're in treatment. If we dictate to you everything you're going to be doing, even in treatment hour to hour, that's not going to be effective when you go home. So there are a couple hours in the evening. We call it like self-directed self-care time mm-hmm. where it's like, okay, if you want to start fitness, you want to start working out, great. The person in the room next to you might have a physical limitation, can't work out, and they want to start practicing meditation and reading, right? Like that's fine. We want you to bring those things. So I think part of the stigma of treatment is like you strip yourself down to almost nothing, you go away to treatment. But now like the conversations have been bring the tools that you want to start implementing. Mm-hmm. So it's like, all right, when I go home, what's my routine going to look like?
3: And that, I mean, you and I have touched on that before, but like that is the biggest piece. Like when someone goes into treatment, if that's the need for them, if they need to be residential, right, for a little bit, like it's such an important place to start because it really does remove you from like what else is going on in the world and it allows for that initial focus. But then you do come back to reality and you do come back to the world. And I think that's what I appreciate about you and your perspective on it. It's like, this is a start. It's a launching pad. But then when you go back, like you just said, like, what works for you? You know, let's have those tools in place before you get home. So once you're home in the real world, you know what works for you and you can kind of self-soothe to some degree.
2: Yeah. Yeah, absolutely. And a lot of people describe like, you know, the petri dish when they go away to therapy. And we do not want that. We want them to feel immersed in their life a little bit so they like know what that's going to feel like when they go home as opposed to just being, you know, one extreme to the next.
3: It's definitely a shock, I think, for a lot of people. It's like, oh my God, I'm doing so well. I'm doing so much better. wait, what's happening? Why is everything just flooding back? Well, because you're back into reality.
2: Yeah.
3: So to your point, I mean, that's like a really important perspective and like a, I think a really respected approach as well.
2: Yeah.
3: Even as like the individual clinician, you know, who might talk to or see that person post residential.
2: Right.
3: Makes a big difference.
2: Yeah, the transition. So we're going to take a break in just a minute. But one of the things I want to ask you about, you know, we were talking a bit before about how a lot of people enter into either a program or into outpatient therapy with your practice, with something going on that doesn't work for them. It's usually like a behavior or a pattern or, you know, I'm getting into too many arguments or anger is an issue or drinking is the issue. But there's so much that is underneath that. And I think just normalizing that, like, there's so many things that feed into our patterns that are not healthy, right? It's not just the patterns. And many people are like, I want to turn this thing off. And they keep trying to turn it off, but not, you know, getting into what's underneath it. So I want to talk a bit about that and just have that conversation. Our guest this week again is Alexis Sternick from Resilience Therapy. 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We'll be back in just a moment.

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5: Welcome back. You're listening to Looking Ahead, sponsored by Water Gap Wellness. Our guest this week is Alexa Sternick from Resilience Therapy. And we're just talking about, you know, some clinical issues, some life issues that might come up, and really the best way to go about looking for help, reaching out, going to therapy, or going to a program, depending on what it is that you need. So if you or a loved one are struggling, please feel free to call either one of us. And, you know, these are resources available in the community. And sometimes that's the hardest part. You go online, you go on Google, and you find all sorts of stuff, but you're not really sure who to call or where to turn. So one of the things we were just talking about is this trend of like people coming to therapy or making a call because of a crisis or a behavior that's not working for them, and the person getting really frustrated trying to stop that behavior over and over again, and that not working even though they've tried twice, three times, 10 times, right? Mm-hmm. So Alexis, can you speak to that and maybe some of this theory of, like, you know, finding what's going on underneath or some of the root issues in terms of like more long-term wellness?
6: For sure. Like you and I kind of talked about a little earlier, one of my, and this isn't a little circumventing, but one of my biggest pet peeves is I'll get a call more so from a parent, but from, you know, an initial call that says like, well, do you do CBT? You know, are you a cognitive behavioral therapist? And I almost like, I always hesitate. I'm like, well, how do I respond? Like, yes and no. Right. Like you kind of have to end up diving into like, well, this is how I practice and this is why. And it always ends up with this of like aha moment, you know, and I typically explain to people, right? Like our behaviors, our thoughts, our actions, like all of it, it comes from something. I mean, yes, that's maybe where we're getting like a little bit more psycho mumbo jumbo, but like, it's true. These things get ingrained in us, right? And a lot of them are protective measures or are things we start doing to cope or have soothing or strategy and whatnot. So, you know, I love really explaining to people like, yeah, you know, initially, for example, cognitive behavioral or DBT are tools that are going to be used. We need to use them to start alleviating at the very least some of whatever the negative thing they're coming in for is or that they're reporting is, like you said, drinking, fighting, impulsivity, whatever. Mm-hmm. But at the end of the day, what's fueling that, especially if it's happening over and over again, mm-hmm. right? But that part's not getting addressed. So is it something within the family dynamics? Is it anxiety? Is it OCD or mm-hmm. ADHD? Is it relationships and peer dynamics? You know, there's so many. For every person, it's different. Hmm. You know, there's obviously similarities and things that are relatable, which is wonderful because it, again, kind of reduces stigma around it. Hmm. But there are roots. And, you know, again, I love to joke, like, people become therapists for a reason, right? Like, many, I can't say most, but many people who are in the field, whether it's like what you do and more on an outreach side and really connecting side, or when you're doing direct therapy, like, it's so important, in my opinion, to acknowledge, like, this, we come here for a reason. Like, we're doing this for a reason. Most of the time being, again, different experiences, but something that had us stuck, or something that we've gone through, or that we've, you know, gone through adjacent, whether family, friends, like you said before.
5: Yeah, and navigating is so nuanced in this field.
6: Oh, yeah.
5: What insurance do I have? Where do I live? Do I want outpatient therapy? Do I want intensive outpatient? Do I need residential? Like, these questions are, can be really daunting for somebody to figure out. And they may, you know, people say like, oh, that person's like resistant or they're in denial. It's like, well, hey, they might just be overwhelmed.
6: Yeah. And kind of goes back to what I said, right? Like, one change at a time. You know, you can't, even though, I mean, again, we can go to such an extreme idea of like someone who's blacking out every day drinking, right? But at the end of the day, if we say stop drinking today, unless something so catastrophic happened, they can't, you know, aside from the safety limits on that, but like more from the mental health component, right? Like, it's serving a purpose, you know, not a healthy one necessarily. And that's part of what needs to be replaced and worked on. But like, that, to say to somebody, I'm taking this one tool away that's proven to work so well for you, that's terrifying.
5: Yeah.
6: And then that doesn't really make any sort of change sustainable because it's just too uncomfortable. There has to be some discomfort.
5: Yeah. There'll be a rebound effect otherwise.
6: Exactly. Like, there has to be almost like, you know, the dipping your toe in the water. You know, not always. It's great. If you can jump right in, jump right in. If you're that person, like, amazing. So exciting. But I think most people coming into it, it's kind of like, I need to dip my toe in. You know, I'm a little, what's in there? What's, is it cold? Is it warm? Is it, what's going
5: to
6: happen?
5: Yeah, it's a process and it sometimes has to be gradual, and even transitional support, like, you know, outpatient providers like you do such an amazing job in the community because I feel like you're the safety net.
6: Thank you.
5: Right.
6: So hopefully we try.
5: it's twofold. It's either they're coming out of a program like Water Gap and then they need something to buffer the transition and help support them in their needs once they leave a program, or it's prevention services where it's like you're keeping them out of a residential style need. Right. So, it's really twofold. And I think it's just, it's so absolutely needed and people don't realize how many options are out there for them for therapy.
6: One of my favorite things that I've been, you know, I can't necessarily say I expected to work with this or like deal with this, but to your point of like, whether it's prevention or post, you know, residential or post whatever, again, the crisis might be, I do work with people in recovery and I love to say I also work with people in recovery adjacent. And I get a lot of people who, a lot of my younger people specifically, who are coming from backgrounds where some sort of substance use is really just normalized, whether it's like a family thing or cultural. And it almost could, like, there's the fork in the road. Like, are we going to continue abusing or are we going to be misusing? Or like, can I have a respectful relationship with the substance if it hasn't gone too far quite yet? And the conversations around that really ends up being like, well, wait, maybe just because so-and-so participates in it this way, maybe that isn't normal. Maybe that isn't healthy. Like, the perspective shift that almost, again, it's to your point, right? Like, there's the preventative and the educational piece of it, but in a way that's not punitive and that's not, you know, you're not to do this, or this happened a few times, so that means you need to go to treatment. But can you rationalize, can you understand, number one, like, why, whatever, again, it could be drinking, it could be substances, and it could be driving 300 miles an hour, right? Like, whatever the behavior is, but, you know, do you understand why it's not safe? Do you understand why it's maladaptive? Do you want to participate in it that way, or do you want to fix it? So that's one of my favorite things to get to do also, you know, really giving somebody the choice, like helping them feel empowered that this isn't something you're being told you have to do.
5: Yeah. And have you, what's the greatest shifts you've noticed from like, from a therapist's point of view in terms of that psychological transformation where somebody, something clicks? Like, what stands out to you if I ask you that question?
6: I mean, I hope I'm answering it correctly. I think, again, I think I'm seeing it more. I see it across the board, but like, especially with my quote unquote younger people, where number one, it's like, oh wait, you're not trying to tell me that my parents are bad or my family is bad or my friends are bad. You're just trying to make me see what I'm doing isn't working for my benefit and for my best interests. And it's like, literally, it's, I've heard the aha And I'm like, and you start laughing and thank God, like, you know, that's just, I think a lot of my personality comes out in the type of therapist I am. Mm-hmm. So for better or for worse, like, I will kind of laugh, you know, I'll be like, well, yeah, aha. Like, you know, what, like you said, what shifted, you know? And they're like, well, I don't want to get into a fight at a restaurant. Mm. You know, I see Dad doing that and like, he doesn't remember it the next day. And my dad's the best and I love him, but like, I just don't want to be in that path. Mm. Or, you know, like, I don't remember what happened this weekend. I know my friends and I had fun, but now I'm so socially anxious and I'm so wrapped up in my thoughts because did I say something or did I do something? So there's truly like this insightful shift, I think, is the shift that I see, this like
5: perspective,
6: accountability and ownership of like, well, wait a minute. Maybe a lot of what I'm also feeling, again, whether that's anxiety or for some people, some depression or, you know, stagnancy and relationships and whatnot comes from that place of, again, like almost removing the shame and removing the lack of accountability and the lack of accessibility to changing something and taking control of that.
5: Yeah.
6: Long-winded answer.
5: Yeah, but. Well said, though. I think super relatable, and that's what it's all about. Like, you know, we're not – people think, oh, that could never happen to me. Right. And I feel like none of us are safe from, you know, potentially having an issue with mental health at some point in your life, whether it's due to a loss or anxiety or job stress, relationship stress. Like it, you know, we're all vulnerable to one extent or the other. So I think it's great to just have these conversations and let people know, like, it doesn't mean there's something wrong with you, but there's a way to shift the perspective and open your eyes and really get the support that you need. It's really hard to do on your own.
6: Yep.
5: Much easier to do with support and a guide.
6: Having that third party perspective makes a big difference.
5: Yeah. And someone to bounce it off of that's like non-biased, right? Yep. So Alexis, resilience therapy, fantastic practice. Can you let our listeners know how to find you again, the website?
6: Yes, it is www.resiliencetherapygroup.com. And again, we're on Instagram at @resiliencetherapy_ and on Facebook.
5: Very good. Thank you so much for being our guest this week.
6: Thank you for having me.
5: We appreciate the collaboration and the partnerships. And to our listeners, we hope you have a wonderful week. If you want to check us out, watergapwellness.com, and we'll see you again next week.
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2: 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North Shore, South Shore, all the news from our island in one place. 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
3: For 103.9 LI News Radio, I'm Jay Oliver, Long Island, preparing for severe weather this weekend. Residents and crews along the coast, they're reinforcing shorelines and properties ahead of expected nor'easter. A large wall of sand was put in place, and that from the east bathhouse to the west bathhouse at Jones Beach. All to prevent flooding and damage. One of the biggest concerns is erosion that local state parks officials say has become a big problem, especially along the east end. State police will still have not identified either of the victims of separate fatal crashes at Sunken Meadows State Park recently. Officials waiting on dental records, DNA results for both victims after the fiery crashes. The first crash was September the 14th at the entrance gate, and the second was this past Monday at the same gate. Investigators are also trying to determine if one or both of the crashes were intentional. For 103.9 LI News Radio, I'm Jay Oliver.
9: ABC News, I'm Michelle Franzen. Days after a grand jury found no criminal charges were warranted in the death of Nolan Wells, the family of the Mississippi team releasing the state medical examiner's autopsy report. Wells died during a 4th of July boating trip with friends. Here's ABC's Aaron Katursky.
10: The autopsy makes clear his body was found in the water off Horn Island. It supports the notion of an accidental drowning, but the autopsy report said cause and manner are best left undetermined. And that's been what the family has been saying over the last several days after the grand jury concluded they couldn't really figure it out either, that it seemed like an accidental drowning. There was no evidence of a crime.
9: Attorneys for the Wells family say examination of the teen's cell phone raises more questions. At the White House, President Trump and China's president held talks for roughly 2 hours today, talks on trade and Iran at the top of the agenda. Tonight, the White House rolling out the red carpet again for a state dinner. This is ABC News.
11: From the LI News Radio Weather Center, For tonight, our skies are going to be mostly cloudy and you can expect the low down to around 52 degrees. Friday, we're going to have mostly cloudy skies, but there will be a fair chance of showers. The high temperature will be near 65, winds out of the north 24 miles per hour. And looking at Friday night, mostly cloudy skies with possible showers and a low temperature down to around 53. From the LI News Weather Center, I'm Keith Maloney.
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1: 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And today we are tearing down a massive, toxic double standard that is breaking the backs of local businesses across our communities. Why is it that we give billion-dollar corporations, chains, a free pass, but we will absolutely crucify a local mom-and-pop restaurant over a single tiny mistake? Let's start with the elephant in the room, pricing. Have you actually looked at a fast food receipt lately? These massive drive-thrus are becoming ridiculously overpriced. You're paying top dollar for an ultra-processed frozen food handed to you in a greasy paper bag. Yet, people hand over their credit cards without a second thought. Why? Because you've been conditioned by billion-dollar advertising budgets to just shut up and accept it. Standard combo meals from chains often cost between $12 to $20 per person, unlike from 10 years ago when they averaged from $5 to $10 per person. Items that used to cost $5 a few years ago, such as basic tacos or chicken sandwich meals, now routinely push towards $15. The average price

ingredients in smaller quantities and have higher overhead relative to massive chains. Massive chains have buying power. So the purveyors, like the Ciscos of the world, PFGs of the world, the Carlos of the world, they can force lower prices per case because of their volume. We can't do that as an independent restaurant. If we have four or five locations, then yeah, we have a little bit of pull, a little bit of power. But if you do not, if you have one single entity, you are subject to the pricing of who you buy from. Most people hate the company Cisco for whatever reason. But all of these distributors are all the same when it comes to independent restaurants. When you order such as a bacon jam burger from a real kitchen like ECC, you are paying for actual high quality ingredients, such as the center cut bacon, not paper thin, pre-cooked and processed strips. You're paying for the hours of labor it takes to bake fresh, scratch-made bread and rolls before the sun even comes up. You also tend to get a larger portions per meal, resulting in leftovers for you to eat the next day. When you go to a corporate chain, they hand you a lukewarm, sloppy burger, generally frozen bread and stale fries. What do? You roll your eyes, eat it anyway, and say, well, it's fast food. What did I expect? It was fast, it was convenient, and it was easy. But there's no outrage. There's no rush to the internet. But let's say you walk into a local family spot. Maybe the kitchen is slammed on a Friday night, and your meal takes an extra 10 minutes. Suddenly, people pulling out their phones, racing to Google, and dropping scathing one-star review, bashing the food, the service, and the owner's livelihood. Kind of let that sink in. Because this is reality of what us mom-and-pop restaurants face on a daily basis. My wife, you know, on the way home from, you know, swim practice, you know, we didn't cook, and I didn't feel like cooking because I've been cooking all day. She stopped at Burger King, went on the Burger King app, ordered a family package for $32, added on a few things for my son because he eat me out of house and home. And Burger King forgot about their meal. They were sitting outside in their car because they told them to pull to the side for an extra another 10 minutes, and they forgot to bring out the food. She had to walk in, say, where's my food? Wait another 10 minutes because they never processed the order. And then she finally got her food. But Burger King, it's what we expect, right? I didn't go on and leave them a one-star Google review at this Burger King location because we know we're not going to get the high-quality service. We know we're not getting high-quality ingredients. It's filling the void of us being so busy that we, one, can't cook, don't want to cook, and just want to feed our annoying kids because they're telling us how hungry they are. We get it. We've all been there. But if a mom and pop forgets about your food, if mom and pop takes that extra 20 minutes and does something wrong, there's an argument. There is a fight. There is a problematic affair. And most of the time, our customers don't say anything to us. Don't say that there is an issue with their order. They immediately go to Google, and Google is our way of marketing for free based on your responses, your reviews, people to find us, because we don't have millions of dollars behind us in marketing value or a team and whole department set up to, one, flood it with commercials about our place, two, to intercept any bad reviews that may come through and make sure they're not on our social media pages, and three, it's our only way to market to you guys on a daily basis through Google because it's free. So

0: Think about that for a second when you get angry at a mom and pop. You get angry because they overcooked your egg or your burger was slightly off or they missed that French fry in your bag. Take a time to, one, stay calm. Two, call up that restaurant and let them know there was an issue. I've always found that if you call up a restaurant, a mom and pop, and say you had a problem, 99% of the time they'll fix it right away for you. And don't get me wrong, if they don't, feel free to leave them a bad review because they deserve it. If they won't accommodate you on your dissatisfaction. 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
4: 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I don't know her name. He hasn't booked her yet. But if it's Thursday, I know Mikey's babe parade is going to have a lot of marchers. 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
0: Welcome back to the Chef Charles J. Show. I'm your host, Chef Charles J. Drayton, the owner of Exquisite Catering Cuisine, Exquisite Healthy Eats, Chef Charles J. Drayton, Private Chef Events, and our newest endeavor, ECC Eatery, located at 140 River Avenue in Patrick, serving breakfast and lunch all day long. First half of the show, we talked about mom-and-pop restaurants versus the commercial fast food chains, the pricing effect, and how it affects mom-and-pops compared to the larger conglomerate companies. Now let's get into the psychological of expectation and my favorite, those keyboard warriors. So why do people react so aggressively to small mistakes at a local spot? When we walk into a corporate chain, the bar is already on the floor. We aren't expecting culinary excellence. We're expecting fast, predictable fuel. But when people walk into a mom-and-pop eatery, they expect absolute perfection. They want an authentic experience. Subconsciously, some patrons feel an odd sense of entitlement, like they are doing the business a favor just by walking through the door. So if the kitchen falls short, even slightly, it feels like a personal betrayal. Then comes the keyboard warriors. And I kind of think it's like a phenomenon nowadays. Why do people rush to Google or Yelp to destroy a local spot? Because bashing a multi-billion dollar conglomerate online does nothing. You leave a bad review for a mega chain, and an automated computer script files it away in a database. You don't get a reaction, and you certainly don't hurt their stock price. But bashing a local chef, bashing a local restaurant, leaving a one-star review for a neighborhood spot, it gives people a false sense of power. They know the owner will read it. They know it will hurt. It's internet billing disguised as consumer advocacy. A single one-star rating drags down a local restaurant's algorithm immediately, costing them actual foot traffic and revenue. You bashing a corporate giant is like throwing a pebble at a battleship. But bashing a mom and pop is like throwing a brick straight through their front door window. And I know you guys, most of you guys don't realize that. Most of you keyboard warriors want the power. Maybe it's something that you don't get in your own life. I don't know. But remember, there are people that are supported by that restaurant that need as many people to go through those doors as possible. And when you bash them for a simple mistake without letting them fix the mistake because you didn't let them know, it does hurt those restaurants. I put this out on social media probably about 2 weeks ago and asked a question on the Chef Charles J page. I had about 40 comments from fellow business owners feeling the same way as we do. You don't give us a chance to fix the problem. You immediately go to Google and leave those bad reviews, and we didn't even know that we made a mistake most of the times. We would gladly fix the mistakes if we were made known or call the restaurant. Now, how did our dining culture get so twisted? It started back in the 1950s with the rise of a semi-line fast food model. Corporate pioneers didn't train society to expect great food. They trained society to expect consistent food. Fast forward 70 years, and society has become completely desensitized to ultra-processed food. We don't complain about corporate meals, but because we don't view them as actual cooking. We just view them as convenient calories. Now let's look at the harsh economic reality. Having spent 15 years on the corporate food service supply side before running my own kitchens, I know exactly how the numbers work. Mega chains have billions in purchasing power. If global crop prices soar or meat costs skyrocket, a corporate giant absorbs it across thousands of locations or forces suppliers to take the hit. An independent operator doesn't have that luxury. The average independent restaurant operates on razor-thin profit margins, usually between 3 and 5%. If ingredient costs double, that comes straight out of the business ability to pay rent, cover utilities, or keep staff employed. When a chain has a bad night, they have corporate safety nets, public relations teams, and legal departments. When an independent kitchen has a bad night, it usually becomes the owner has been working a 90-hour week, the dishwasher cold and sick, and they are living week to week just to keep those doors open. Now, I want to take you behind the line and show you what actually goes into running an authentic scratch kitchen. At ECC Eatery, are open Thursday through Tuesday from 7 a.m. to 4 p.m., taking our closures on Wednesdays to reset. We don't serve alcohol. That means we can't rely on high-profit margin cocktails to cover up bad food or poor operations. We have to survive on 100% on the quality, craft, and execution of what comes out of our stoves and out of our ovens. When you eat at a real mom and pop, you're eating food made by hand. We spend early mornings baking specialized breads, in-house sourdoughs, brioche buns, crafting our sea salt sourdough cookies, making fresh waffles, and building specialty soups from scratch. 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We make that for our customers. But let me tell you a secret. I stand here and I make it with pride every single week because our community loves it. It demands it and deserves the very best version of myself and of my food. Corporate restaurants don't cook like that. They tear open plastic bags, drop pre-frozen blocks into a deep fryer, reheat factory-made sauces, and slap it on a plate. Yet, if a scratch kitchen takes 15 minutes to properly sear a piece of meat or finish a sauce, people lose their patience. We have elevated corporate laziness to the default expectation while treating genuine culinary craftsmanship like an inconvenience. Now let's talk about where your dollar actually goes. When you spend $50 on a massive corporate entity or chain, that money gets funneled out of your town, out of your state, and straight into a corporate holding company, bank account, or executive bonuses. When you spend $50 on local mom and pop, that money stays right here in Patchogue, or right here in your community. 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It supports local families. It infuels the community. It's what allows local spots to host Dying to Donate fundraising events, like we do all the time. 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Corporate chains aren't sponsoring a local Little League or donating meals to your neighborhood school functions. 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So here is my challenge to everyone listening today. We need a cultural shift in how we treat local businesses. We need to bring grace back into the dining room. 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I guarantee you 99% of independent owners will bend over backwards to fix the issue, make it right, and thank you for your feedback. 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I'm Chef Charles J. Drayton. 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
7: For 103.9 LI News Radio, I'm Jay Oliver, Long Island lending a helping hand food pantry in Rocky Point. Now hoping to reopen soon, a boiler issue caused the building to fill with smoke on Monday and forced the staff to evacuate. The pantry's been closed since, but is expected to reopen to the public today. Officials said there were no damage to the building, nor to any of the items that were inside. And the Giants have the unfortunate update on the quarterback, Jackson Dart. After Monday night's injury, Coach John Harbaugh said yesterday Dart to miss at least the rest of the regular season. An MRI revealed an extensive injury to his meniscus, an MCL that will require surgery. Harbaugh called it a big loss for sure when asked about Dart being sidelined. For 103.9 LI News Radio, I'm Jay Oliver.
8: ABC News, I'm Michelle Franzen. Following meetings at the White House between President Trump and President Xi from China, the White House will host a state dinner in honor of China's leader and his wife tonight. Here's ABC's Karen Travers.
9: He's getting a lot of pushback from lawmakers right now, Democrats and Republicans, who say that the president should be putting pressure on China because of the close ties that China has with Iran as their biggest trading partner, as the biggest purchaser of Iranian oil, that if they really want to put the squeeze on Iran to make a deal and end this war, doing it through China is the way to do it.
8: A developing nor'easter off the coast of the Carolinas taking aim at the Northeast and New England this weekend. The start times for the weekend Red Sox and Cubs games at Fenway Park have been adjusted to avoid the storms. Residents meantime in New Mexico dealing with flash flooding from back-to-back storms this week. Burn-scarred communities near Rudioso are hardest hit. On Wall Street today, stocks ending mixed. This is ABC News.
10: From the LI News Radio Weather Center, for tonight, our skies are going to be mostly cloudy and you can expect the low down to around 52 degrees. Friday, we're going to have mostly cloudy skies, but there will be a fair chance of showers. The high temperature will be near 65, winds out of the north 24 miles per hour. And looking at Friday night, mostly cloudy skies with possible showers and a low temperature down to around 53. From the LI News Weather Center, I'm Keith Maloney.
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15: And once again, that's right, folks, we're having it all over again. It's our fall back to business event right here at Islip MacArthur Airport, and I'm excited. 2 hours on the air. You've been hearing the advertisements all week long. We're going to have the titans of business of Long Island right here, as well as the great elected officials, and starting us off. It's like the leadoff hitter on the Yankees. You're expecting something to start us off, and we're starting off with Angie Carpenter, the supervisor of the town of Islip, and just I'm going to call her. And many times you say, I say Long Island's leading citizen. I'm going to say this is Long Island's leading citizen, and about what this means, her career in bringing business to Long Island, and what has happened here at the airport. Just a lot to talk about. We're going to be doing this all night long, folks, bringing in all of the different folks that are coming in. Supervisor Carpenter, what a pleasure.
16: Oh, thank you. Thank you. But please, it's Angie.
15: It's Angie. Okay.
16: Okay.
15: You know, in fact, when you go around the town of Islip, that's what you're known as. Angie, that's what they say. When you say Angie, you know what they're talking about. You're talking about the supervisor, Angie Carpenter. So great to have you here. You're just looking back when you think about events like this and you think how there's been an evolution of business here on Long Island, specifically in your case, the town of Islip. But I know you have a background in countywide also in terms of looking after that. What has been the success? And I'm going to start with success because that's what we've had here, particularly in the town of Islip, particularly here. You know, what has been the major ingredients to that?
16: Well, you know, first of all, cherishing our business community is something that is near and dear to my heart. I started out in business. I started and ran a business, a marketing and printing company, when my kids were little, because I did it in the house. I started in the house and I grew the business to a point where I had a number of employees and got very involved in the community, our Chamber of Commerce, and the chambers across this town, across the county, across Long Island for that matter, are really the backbone of the business community. And when they come together and they support one another, we really see a community moving forward. You see an economy moving forward. And even the LIA, as big as they are, has realized how important it is to highlight and cherish and support the small business community. So you have organizations like the LIA, the HIA, ABLI, all of these organizations, you know, with business leaders who are helping promote the economy of Long Island. And a strong business community is a strong community. And whatever we can do to get our customers, our community members to support local business is so very, very important.
15: Without a doubt. I mean, when one thinks about it, what is the backbone of any municipality, be it a village, be it a county, be it a town, the state or someone? It's the backbone of business. But, you know, you and I were talking before the show itself, and you said that there are people out there that don't get it. And I think that's one of our problems. I mean, this has to be a situation where every elected official, and doesn't matter political party or anything like that, the backbone of this country, the backbone of us Long Islanders is business itself. And we have seen the changes. I when I look around and I see the number of people coming here, by the way, folks, this is a live event. You are invited. Just come down to LI, just LI News Radio area. You've seen the booth right here at ISOP MacArthur Airport. There's nothing on TV tonight, so just get here.
16: And it's free admission.
15: And it's free admission.
16: And there are snacks around and all giveaways and lots of great people to meet.
15: And that's the whole thing about it, is that we can have events like this and they could be somewhat successful. And you've always been a part of this. And I think a lot of people know that, but they don't all get it, whether elected officials or other people. They just don't get it.
16: Well, you know, it's no secret that it costs a lot to live here, right? Everybody admits it's a high-cost area, but they love it. There's nothing like Long Island. There's nothing like, you know, the water, you know, being there between the Sound and the great ocean and the great South Bay and being a train ride to Manhattan. We have it all. And we even, here in the town of Islip, have our own airport. You know, people can go anywhere from here very, very easily. And so what is it? Taxes are high. People want to stay here. We have to make it easy for them to stay here. Now, when you say to people, is it all right if we raise your taxes? Everybody says, no, no, no, no, no, my taxes are too high. And they're right. So then you look at your cost center. So where can we cut costs? You can't cut salaries because you have to be competitive. Everybody's trying to steal our wonderful employees. We have to be competitive. We want to keep them. We don't want to train somebody and then have them leave and go to another municipality or the private sector for that matter. So we need to keep them here. So you don't want to cut services. Everyone wants their services. They want their roads paved. They want their potholes filled. They want their parks to be beautiful. No. We have almost 100 parks to maintain in the town of Islip, and they are beautiful. We did an incredible job in Brentwood at Roberto Clemente Park, state-of-the-art swimming pool, everything, you know, that could possibly be in a park. In Oakdale, we have another gorgeous complex. We're working on one in West Islip, North Bayshore now, Casamento, Holbrook Country Club. We've got golf courses. Everything you could want is here. So they want their services. Expensive to live here. They want their services. So what's the answer? The answer is you have to grow the base. So whenever there's a project that comes forward, we have to find every way we possibly can to be supportive, to make it work. Because I'm not saying we want to pave over the town or the county. We don't want to be Queens. Everybody right away that mantra, oh, we're going to be Queens. We're never going to be Queens. We're going to be the wonderful town of Islip or the beautiful county of Suffolk. But we have to grow the base. So you come, you get businesses that are appropriate, that are sustainable. You support them. You make them work with the community. They come in with a project that's too big. I say to them right away, you go and meet with the community. If you can get their support, we're all good. And we had a project, a very good example was the Belmont at Eastview in Central Islip. They came in with a project with all of these apartments and everything that they wanted. And I said, go meet with the community. They totally changed the plan, but they had 100% buy-in from the community. They went to 80% owner-occupied. We have a mix of townhouses and some apartments. And instead of knocking down the 13 brick buildings that were originally built during the WPA in Central Islip there on Carlton Avenue, every single one of those 13 structures was rehabilitated. Initially, they were going to be all torn down. And that's what happens when you get people to come together, work together, and say, we can make this work. You can't, like, just say no right away. And you have to have, as an elected official, I'm going to tell you, pandering is not the answer.
15: Yes.
16: You have to have intestinal fortitude. You have to know that you're doing what you're doing because it's right to do, not because it's going to affect your reelection. And I've been in office over 30 years now, and I have never, you know, you can't pander. I'm sorry. You have to live with yourself. You have to be true to yourself.
15: I think, but we're sitting here at Islip MacArthur Airport, and again, it goes to the whole thing of, this was the evolution of that, how it moved in the direction. I just saw a sign, and it said, small airport, big heart.
16: Yeah. And big heart. We are. Yeah. And terrific service. Yes. The customer service here at this airport is unparalleled. And to be able to walk around and say, now, when I got here, we had two airlines. We have six airlines now. And we have JetBlue. And that's been a game changer. And I am so excited about that and so proud of that. And we're going to continue to grow. Breeze Airways, you know, seven nonstop destinations to the Carolinas and Virginia and Florida. David Neilman, a visionary. Yeah. And he saw the what could happen here. He was one of the founders of JetBlue and then developed Breeze Airways. And Breeze Airways was born in this airport. In Hangar 1, they rented a hangar. 3 years it took them to do all of their proving runs and everything like that. They were born here in our airport. Yeah.
15: And when you look around, you have a lot to be proud of. Once again, a pleasure having with us on this night, folks. It's still going on. Islip Supervisor Angie Carpenter. Angie, thank you so much. And if you come down, Angie will say hello to you. How about
16: that? I absolutely will. Thank you so much for the opportunity.
15: We're going to take a short break.
16: And for the job that you do.
15: I appreciate that. We're going to take a short break. We'll be right back.

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5: And once again, folks, we're on our second segment already on the Back to Business right here at Islip MacArthur Airport. It's going on 6 to 8. There's nothing on TV. Come on down here. You get to really meet some of the titans of business right here on Long Island. And I'm glad a couple of times a year we do this, and I have the honor to sit in and run this show live. And you get to meet all of the different business folks that are out here, too. I've got Janine Gerbino. I'm going to say this right. Jose Rivera. And Vince Gebbia.
6: Yes.
5: Three of, again, Long Island's leading citizens doing some great things. Janine, we're going to start with you. Ladies first. I've always believed that. And your trusted real estate resource. I'm looking at some of the information that you brought here tonight.
7: Thank you.
5: The folks can see it. That's why we're telling people to come down. And real estate in terms of right now we're looking at a good market here in Long Island. What is going?
7: Great market.
5: Not even good, folks. Tell us all about it, Jermaine.
7: So I work for OverSouth Real Estate. We have offices in Sayville, Massapequa, New Hyde Park, St. James.
6: I see the brand growing.
7: That's it. Yeah. South Florida, if anybody's interested.
6: I am inside. That's where I live.
7: Oh, yeah?
6: As well.
7: Good. It's great. Buying, selling, renting, investing, you name it, we do it.
5: Have things changed over the years, though, in terms of, you know, there used to be different ways to market real estate, but we live now in the third decade of the 21st century.
7: Social media.
5: Social
7: media.
5: How does that work?
7: Well, it's free.
5: Okay.
7: Right? You have your account, you have your following, you post, people share, your friends, they share. It's great.
5: But when one says the social media, does that now take away from the real estate market? Because I don't think it does. The real estate folks I know are doing extremely well.
7: If you're knowledgeable and you're making content and you're putting it out consistently and, you know, knowledgeable facts, you know, what's truly happening in the market, you know, people want to know and they'll follow and they'll ask questions. It's engagement. And that's, you know, how you grow.
5: How do you overcome the trauma? A lot of people always tell me they're traumatized. They're selling a house, they're moving, or they're moving into a new house. Is there a certain amount of trauma to that you folks have to deal with?
7: If it's traumatizing, you don't have a good realtor.
5: Okay. All right. I like that answer. That's a great answer.
6: Yeah.
5: So how do people get in touch with you?
7: You are Babylon Realtor on Instagram. Or you can find me on the OverSouth website, Janine Gerbino. My phone number is 631-252-6648.
5: Folks, you will not be sorry. Let me tell you something. Janine Gerbino, your trusted real estate resource and great reputation in the community, by the way, folks. Let's go over to Vince. Vince Jabaya.
6: Whatever. Tomato, tomato, whatever you
5: okay,
6: want.
5: Okay, whatever we want to say, we can say. Vince is very good. He's a big guy, so I'm being very careful.
6: Thank you.
5: VTG Business Advisors.
6: Yes, sir.
5: How does that work? Do you advise people how to get started, startups, things like that? Tell us what that entails.
6: So what we have is we have a whole ecosystem at vtgbusinessadvisory.com. And so what we do is we give you valuations on your business. So let's just say somebody's selling a restaurant or somebody's selling self-storage facility. We'll give you a valuation. We'll do the buy and sell side for you. We also invest. We also have a commercial real estate brokerage called Hedgestone Commercial. I'm the president and founder of that. And we also have a franchise division. So people want to buy or sell a franchise. We have over 250 brands that we sell around the country.
5: Wow.
6: So we're really selling people in getting involved with the American dream, which is owning their own business.
5: Now, you're part of the family here at 103.9.
6: Yes. Just had a little pasta, so yeah.
5: You want a great show.
6: Yes.
5: People do listen. Obviously, business is America.
6: Yeah.
5: Whether it's local, whether it's statewide, whether it's on the national level.
6: Yes.
5: So people are listening to you. So let the folks know, what is your show about? What time is it on, and when can they tune in?
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6: 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I mean, it's a video, and it's podcast. So anywhere, Spotify, Audible, wherever podcasts are. And we talk about cashing out of your business and selling your company and also, you know, buying a business or buying commercial real estate or a franchise.
5: Yeah, it's not something that people could learn on their own. There's got to be some help when it comes to that.
6: I mean, you could do it on your own. I mean, I've sold my own companies prior before I even got into this. So I've exited quite a few businesses. And a lot of people don't know what to do. They don't know what their business is worth. Maybe they don't have a family member that wants to take over their company. And they don't know which way to go. And we guide them. We advise them. We collaborate. And ultimately, we retire them and we get somebody into a business in the American dream. So buying a company.
5: I wish folks consider MyC right now. We've got some great people here right now, great business people. The movers and shakers of Long Island, without a doubt. And with us also, Jose Rivera from Promise Insurance. And what kind of insurance are you selling or promoting or that sort of thing? Jose, great to have you on, by the way. And you look pretty cool with that hat.
8: Thank you, thank you, thank you. I don't consider myself a selling person.
5: Okay.
8: I don't sell insurance. 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
5: Very nice.
8: Medicare supplement plans. 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We do business in 15 different states. We do business over the phone. We do home appointments, or you can call into our office. And our passion is to help people.
5: Well, you know, when you talk to a lot of seniors, there's a lot of confusion, as you well know, about what is Medicare? Is it going to cover all my expenses? What do I need as a backup plan? Is that part of what you folks do? Because Medicare is not enough.
8: Yes, Medicare, like you said, it is complicated, but yeah, it doesn't have to be for you. We're here to educate the seniors because mistakes can cost you a lot of money when it comes to health insurance. Unfortunately, I believe this is to make it more complicated for seniors, because when you're seniors, that's when you're going to be using your insurance the most.
5: Yes.
8: So if you don't make the right choice, like I said, it may be cost you a fortune if you're not in the right plan.
5: Now, you could navigate that in terms of helping people not lose their bank accounts when it comes down to catastrophic illnesses and of that nature?
8: Yes, yes. We come in to protect the seniors when it comes to health insurance, make sure they have the right plan that doesn't going to cost them an arm or leg, so that when it comes, insurance is something you want to have, but you don't want to use. But when it comes the time for you to use the insurance, it doesn't going to cost you, like I said, an arm and a leg. That's why we educate and help seniors choosing the right plan. We don't work for the insurance company.
5: Right.
8: We're appointed with the all the major carriers, but our job is work for the seniors.
5: Now, what is the feedback you get from seniors? I'm going to say right away, it's got to be great.
8: Well, yes. We get a lot of referrals, but sometimes I get seniors coming to me, oh, I was trying to do this myself.
5: Yes.
8: And it turned into a big mess. One place take it to another. It is complicated sometimes, even for us, that we have years of experience. So we have to navigate, look for doctors, look for prescription, make sure everything is covered. So it is very difficult for a senior to do this themselves. I mean, you can do it, but It is difficult. That's why it's good to have a professional. And we don't charge anything. We don't charge our seniors anything.
5: That's interesting. Now, how do people get a hold of you? Particularly when you say that to help without even any sort of a fee or anything like that. How do they get a hold of you?
8: Well, they can call us and make an appointment. 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They can call us 917-854-7359. 917-854-7359. 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
5: Absolutely. That was Jose Rivera. Always good to hear something like that. And that's what a great service that you perform. We're going to take a short break. When we get back, we're at our Back to Business right here tonight, 6 to 8 o'clock. We were on the air interviewing some of the best and the brightest titans of business right here on Long Island. We'll be right back.
6: Thank you.

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6: And once again to our usual, twice a year, I think we have this fall and spring, back to business right here at ISO MacArthur Airport. It's a beautiful night, folks. Nothing on TV. Come on down. Meet some of the great people, the titans of business right here on Long Island, and just having a lot of fun meeting some great people. We have Miriam Hubbard with us, Barbara Hall with us, Regina Fitzpatrick, all representing different entities right here in the private sector on Long Island. I want to start with Miriam. It's good to have you on, Miriam. Heard so much about you and this evolution background is the name of the company. Just give us an overview on that.
7: Sure. So thank you for having us. The Evolution Group we've been in business over 20 years. I recently joined on as a partner, full-time partner, where I was referring business to the company. But we provide medical benefits to employers, keeping employers in compliance with all the various regulations, federal and state. On that end of things, we can get really creative depending on the environment. And we do a lot of hand-holding with our clients. So it's not a set them and forget them. We are always available to the employers and employees for questions, answers. During open enrollments, we're really hands-on. We educate the employees on all the plans that are offered, and we'll meet with them individually to find the right plan for their specific situation. So that's one part of the business. We also do the same thing, but on the retirement side. So in New York State, there is a mandate for employers that have 10 employees or more, they're required to have a retirement plan now in place.
6: If I interrupt you, that's a New York State provision?
7: New York State provision. Other really? States do have the provisions, just different sizes. So it can range anywhere as low as 5 employees all the way up to some of them start at 15, 20 employees. New York happens to start at 10. That That went into effect July 15th for the 10 employees.
6: Relatively new.
7: Yep, relatively new. There are some qualifiers around that, such as the employer is supposed to have a plan that is an automatic opt-in for the employee. So the employees have to opt out if they do not want to contribute. So they're not required to contribute, but the company is required to offer a retirement plan.
6: Yeah. It seems like a pretty complicated issue to try to set this up, because the companies themselves have all diverse nature of the companies. They're
7: absolutely
6: not all the same.
7: Absolutely.
6: So you got a tough job.
7: Yeah, you know, it is and it isn't. You know, when you do it for so long, you kind of know what works for different organizations. And then to add complexity to this, the other aspect of our business is the payroll advisory side of things. So my background is payroll, time and labor management, HR. And so we bring a solution in where we come in as a consultant, and we'll pair the company with the right technology and the right provider, right partner, and then we stay involved in the process and keep our clients, again, in compliance with what's going on, but also streamline their processes. A lot of companies do not know what their product can do and what's available to them.
6: So, Miriam Hubbard, Evolution Background. Quick phone number, anybody's interested, give you a call.
7: Sure. The phone number is 516-629-9072. That's to me directly. Or email is miriam@theevolutiongroup.us.
6: Thank you so much, Miriam. Pleasure to have you on. And by the way, those of you listening to my midday program, Miriam Hubbard is the mom of Sebastiano, the engineer that you all ask me about. And now I just met Sebastiano's mom, Miriam. So I'm very happy to do that. Now, in the meantime, let's go over to Regina Fitzpatrick, Cyclone Cleaning Corp. 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What do you clean, Regina?
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6: Now, I mean, it's going to be somewhat of a complicated job, and I don't say that facetiously. I say it seriously, because in order to keep a schedule going with employees, the type of buildings, commercial, residential, a little complicated.
8: No, I've been doing it for over 40 years.
6: Well,
8: so
6: then it's not complicated.
8: It's pretty easy right now.
6: You do all sorts, commercial and...
8: Commercial and residential, yes. 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
6: So a shopping mall is not out of the question.
8: No.
6: So these are the type of contracts that I think anybody listening or something like that may feel that there is somewhat of a shortage of people who do what you do. And I think you would come in to do something like that. This type of company, you said you've been around for 40 years, or you worked for different agencies?
8: No, it's just me. I'm the sole survivor of Cyclone Cleaning.
6: Wow.
8: I am the sole owner.
6: Is that right?
8: Yes.
6: And you've been in business all these years?
8: Yes, I have.
6: Oh, so give us the success ratio. Then we wouldn't have to have these things here tonight, you know?
8: Oh, well, you know what? In between that, I became a lifeguard. I owned a deli. I have a house on Airbnb,
6: So
8: I'm quite the entrepreneur, and I just keep going.
6: You're a believer in the market economy and capitalism?
8: Well,
6: absolutely.
8: <yes. laughs>
6: I think the question to that is absolutely. Any phone number or anything you can give out to the folks?
8: Sure. You can reach me at 516-319-7533. You can also check out my website at cyclonecleaningny.com.
6: And,
8: thank you.
6: We've got with us, this is interesting, the Forever Safe Moving and Storage, Barbara Hall. Barbara, this is where people would keep stuff if they were moving or they needed a storage facility that we see all over the place. But you've been around for a long time.
9: We have been around for more than 75 years.
6: Okay.
9: And Allied has been around for 90 years, and we are the only Allied agent on the island. Hi, Long Island.
6: Now, how was Long Island the initial,
9: yes,
6: initial location?
9: Yes, but we do completely, you know, international, national moves, you know, local, commercial. We do all kinds of moving. Anything that has to do with moving, we offer every possible service that there is. And did you know that moving is one of the most stressful things a person can go through?
6: Well, that's
9: through?
6: What I was trying to get out of our real estate agent we had here before, but she wasn't buying that. It is stressful.
9: It's very stressful.
6: I had said that to
9: what
6: her.
9: What do I move? How do I move it? You know, when people come in, how can I trust them? We have been, you know, we have all that experience, so why go through the stress? 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So there's a lot involved. We do it all. We do it all.
6: Do locations? Is there more than one location here on Long Island?
9: We are just located in Commack.
6: Okay. What the address of that place?
9: And well, 67 Mall Drive, Commack. 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We have free estimates. Our move consultants come in. They'll do a free estimate. A lot of times if you are, even if you're a little bit far away, they do virtual estimates. Mm-hmm. And, you know, because we've been doing it for so many years, our estimates are pretty accurate most of the time.
6: Are the trucks involved with this whole thing?
9: Oh, yeah. We have a whole fleet of trucks.
6: So it's A to Z.
9: It's A to Z. We do it all.
6: I'm impressed, folks. This is incredible when you think about it.
9: We do it all.
6: Now, and 75 years on Long Island?
9: 75 years.
6: Wow.
9: Yes.
6: That was around the time that people had Model A trucks and all that.
9: It's a family business.
6: Yeah.
9: So, you know, we take a lot of pride in our work and, you know, we take a lot of pride in our employees that they do a great job and that, you know, our customers are satisfied. We care about that.
6: A lot of intricacies of that.
9: A lot of intricacies.
6: Based on Miriam, Barbara, and Regina, Regina could be involved with the cleaning, and that would be one part of it. And certain Miriam can make sure that everybody has the health insurance, and then, as far as you're concerned, just keeping our stuff safe.
9: Yeah, I do want to, you know, shout out to the other two businesses. They're very exciting businesses, you know, and I hope that a lot of people are hearing us tonight because they could really use the service.
6: And I think for the most part, if people come down tonight, and we still got time left, 6 to 8, meet some of these great folks.
9: Yeah.
6: I think that is certainly going to mean a lot and shows you how strong Long Island is. We started off with the supervisor of the town of Islip, Angie Carpenter, starting with this airport and how it's evolved to the extent that it is right now. I'm your host, Tom Shalera. We are doing our Back to Business Night right here. We're going to be right back.

0: I'm Jay Oliver, the former NASCAR executive Ed Mangano, headed back to prison after his resentencing yesterday. Mangano was initially sentenced to 12 years in prison after being convicted of corruption in 2019. While crews working to connect the dots, a series of power down service at the Bethpage station was around 5 last night. The Ronkonkoma branch was partially suspended. Meanwhile, the Hicksville Library closed, and both Hicksville High School and the middle school were dismissed early on account of outages. For 1039 LI Radio, I'm Jay Oliver.
1: ABC News, I'm Michelle Franzen. Following meetings at the White House between President Trump and President Xi from China, the White House will host a state dinner in honor of China's leader and his wife tonight. Here's ABC's Karen Travers.
2: Getting a lot of pushback from lawmakers right now, Democrats and Republicans, who say that the president should be putting pressure on China because of the close ties that China has with Iran as their biggest trading partner, as the biggest purchaser of Iranian oil. But if they really want to put the squeeze on Iran to make a deal and end this war, doing it through China is the way to do it.
1: A developing nor'easter off the coast of the Carolinas taking aim at the Northeast and New England this weekend. The start times for the weekend Red Sox and Cubs games at Fenway Park have been adjusted to avoid the storms. Residents, meantime, in New Mexico dealing with flash flooding from back-to-back storms this week. Burn-scarred communities near Rudioso are hardest hit. On Wall Street today, stocks ending mixed. This is ABC News.
3: From the LI News Radio Weather Center, for tonight, our skies are going to be mostly cloudy and you can expect the low down to around 52 degrees. Friday, we're going to have mostly cloudy skies, but there will be a fair chance of showers. The high temperature will be near 65, winds out of the north 24 miles per hour. And looking at Friday night, mostly cloudy skies with possible showers and a low temperature down to around 53. From the LI News Weather Center, I'm Keith Maloney.
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1: Once again, welcome back to our Back to Business event right here, the fall version. We do this a couple of times a year, we meaning LI News Radio, JVC Broadcasting, right here at the great Islip MacArthur Airport, where we have our LI News Radio studios, where all of the folks come here to get on the air, the morning show, the evening show, the night show, and all the special shows that we do have. I'm Tom Shalera, and I am with Long Island's number one citizen. He has to be. He's the county executive of Suffolk County, Ed Romaine. Ed has been a friend. I've known Ed for many years. Quite the career in public life, be it county legislature, be it the county clerk. Yeah, the county clerk.
2: Ed is the supervisor.
1: The supervisor. Forget it, folks. He's done everything, and he's here tonight, still serving the community. Ed, what a pleasure, and good to see you, my friend.
2: Tom, it's good to see you. I know you live out by me.
1: Yes, Manorville.
2: I won't say Manorville, but I'll say Manorville.
1: Manorville, yeah.
2: Yeah, which is a great community.
1: Absolutely.
2: It is a great community.
1: They call it like an independent precinct out there, because there's a lot of former cops that live in Manorville.
2: Yes,
1: and I'm going to put this out over the air, because it's true.
2: Which tells people it's one of the
1: safest
2: hamlets that we have in the county.
1: Exactly.
2: And the county has a pretty good record of safety. We have just probably, and I'd argue with Bruce Blakeman, my colleague, that Suffolk County is the safest county.
1: That's coming out now. You know.
2: It's
1: the, I heard that just last week that Suffolk notched up quite a bit.
2: Oh, yeah.
1: And that between Nassau and Suffolk County, safest counties in the United States. It's like 3,550 counties and all the 50 states. We're it, folks. We're it.
2: We're one of the safest. We invest. We have police. We have deputy sheriffs. We have probation. We have detectives. We have superior officers. You name it. We staff it to make sure we have people to go after the bad guys and keep the people of Suffolk County safe.
1: You know, in keeping with our theme tonight, the back to business event, folks, you still have time to get here, 6 to 8 o'clock. I had Kevin Catalina on, the great police commissioner that we have here in Suffolk County. And part of our conversation was, well, what makes a great county? It's not just the fact that you could live feeling safe, but the whole idea, it attracts business. And keeping with our theme tonight,
2: jobs,
1: business, jobs, and so on. That's been one of your hallmarks in the Romaine administration.
2: Absolutely, I'm a great believer. I remember, I think it was Calvin Coolidge, as president. You're a social studies teacher.
1: That's right.
2: The business of America is business.
1: Business. That's right. Silent cow.
2: Silent cow. Absolutely, but it's true. And what I try to do is encourage and recruit business, help businesses expand, work with our IDA, Industrial Development Agency, for the larger businesses to help them expand, and make sure we have programs for the small business. So, for example, we're doing sewers. The county will give you a grant for private businesses to hook up the sewers if the sewers are in their neighborhood. So as we expand, there's money to help small businesses, so the burden on connecting doesn't fall totally on them.
1: How did the business get knowledge of this? Do you have a phone number or something they have to call or look up on a website and how that works? Did I give you a bad question right now?
2: No, not a bad question. I wish I could answer that because I just walked in.
1: Oh, okay.
2: But you know what I would say? Call 311.
1: Okay.
2: And ask, I have a business. There's a sewer going in, and we have sewers going in a number of areas. I wish we had more areas.
1: Right.
2: But the reason we don't is we've got nothing from the state.
1: Because that's a big issue.
2: Well, when you have 70% of the county on cesspools and septics, and businesses to expand can't expand without sewers, it is a huge issue. And what I say is, look, the county is putting hundreds of millions of dollars in, and we were hoping the state would get us money from the Environmental Bond Act. That's a $4.4 billion bond act. What better way to spend a little bit of that by helping the county put sewers in key developed areas. So far, we've got zero.
1: Yeah.
2: Zero. And that's unfortunate because we want to help businesses expand. We want to make sure our water table is clean, and we can't do that without sewers.
1: Now, when one thinks about, let's say, now you're in your fourth year, third year, as a county executive.
2: Third year.
1: One of the interests that people have, they're seeing the difference. They're seeing the difference in business, business startups, more interest in business. This is what I'm hearing from the folks I've been talking to since 6 o'clock tonight. You know, they're all business people and so on. There's a new enthusiasm there. Is there any special magic wand that you had to wave in order to make that happen?
2: Yeah. Make sure you govern wisely and frugally. Frugally. Yeah. I don't want to say cheap.
1: Yeah.
2: Frugally. And guess what? I've just presented a zero increase budget for the county general tax. That's the tax all property owners,
1: exactly,
2: regardless of where you live.
1: That's pretty amazing.
2: Pay, whether you live in East Hampton or you live in Huntington. So there's a zero increase. There will be a zero increase next year, and I have a sneaking suspicion that we will have a zero increase in 28. Why? Because we manage our budget wisely. Do you know how much we have in reserves right now? In reserves. Over $800 million.
1: That's a lot of money. That's good.
2: And we, and I say, don't look at that to touch. Keep it there. Because you never know when you're going to need it. Don't touch your reserves. That helps us get a better bond rating. Our bond rating has increased 5 times since I've become county executive. And that's important.
1: Now, when one looks at it, there is almost a negative impact. Let's say, I don't want to go to the other administration, but it just wasn't happening. We were talking about deficits. You didn't see the business startups. Not even, the mere fact when many businesses were wanted to leave here and so on. You didn't really see let me grab the fishing rod and hook them and keep them back here. You didn't see that.
2: We've got to work with businesses. Businesses can be anywhere in the world today. For them to come and stay in Suffolk County, we've got to make it attractive. We've got to help them out, because if you're a successful business, you create jobs, and jobs create futures, and help families survive, because we all have to put bread on the table. We all have to take care of our families, but you need jobs that pay something, that are decent. So we are constantly, constantly working. I know when we saw many businesses in New York City say, you know what? I'm out of here.
1: Yeah.
2: Because Mr. Mondami.
1: Yeah. The numbers are staggering.
2: Yeah. They're
1: staggering.
2: They're all leaving.
1: Yes.
2: Because of the taxes. And what I say is, and he seems to not like people being successful or wealthy. I love people making money. I love people being successful. I want to encourage them to do even more. I want to encourage them to live in Suffolk and invest in Suffolk, create jobs in Suffolk, and help us grow our economy. And we have a number of economic engines. Do you know the largest industrial park in the entire United States is Silicon Valley? But what a lot of people don't know is the second largest industrial park in the United States is the Hop Park Industrial Park.
1: I didn't know that.
2: And that's only one of many industrial parks. And the airport right here.
1: That's right.
2: And guess what? Just north of this airport, we have the busiest train station in Suffolk County, Ronkonkoma. And Amtrak is coming there. There must be a way for us to connect the plane to the train. And I'm going to tell you, we are going to also be moving into this area, bus transportation. And that's the other thing. One of my biggest things is to scream for our fair share.
1: Yeah.
2: Now, Nassau is a county one-third or less the size of Suffolk, yet they get $110 million a year from the state for bus subsidies. We're three and a half times larger than Nassau, and geographically, we get $44 million. What happened? You forgot about us at the east end of Long Island? You know what I'm saying?
1: Well, you've been a strong advocate of that, and I think that your reputation in Albany precedes you. You know, it comes down to the fiscal conservatives, we love when Ed's coming here to help us out, you know, with the argument that we're making, but the continuation of ATM machine for Suffolk County, which is what we are.
2: We are ATM. We send so much more money to Albany and Washington than we get back. And here's some of the things that I would like. What happened to electrification?
1: That's right.
2: Electrification stops at Babylon, Ronkonkoma, yeah. and Huntington.
1: I wanted to bring that up, but unfortunately we ran out of time. The great county executive of Suffolk County, Ed Romaine. Many, many decades of service to the people of Suffolk County. Ed, a pleasure. And many more decades.
2: Tom,
1: many
2: I look more. Forward to being on with you.
3: Absolutely.
2: I don't think the governor or others want me on because I'm going to say, give us our fair share.
1: And that's all we're going
2: to I don't want more. I just want our fair share.
1: That's what we want. Okay, we're going to take a short break. When we get back to business right here tonight, Long Island Islip Airport. We'll see you in a minute.
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1: Not in our special event right here at Islip MacArthur Airport, and it's back to the business event. We have it a couple of times a year. I have the honor of being in studio to talk to the best and the brightest here on Long Island, the movers and shakers, the titans of business right here in our own communities, and it's such a pleasure to be able to speak to many of them. We just, again, since 6 o'clock, the amount of people, the folks that have been here is incredible, and when one thinks about it, they represent all different types, and I'm going going to go with the veteran starting off, and that's Windows on the Lake. Anthony's been with us really for many, many years, and I've met Anthony at this event a number of years ago and talking about some
9: easy
1: of the great
9: about
1: things.
9: A number of years, right?
1: And, what's the latest Windows on the Lake, and you got new inventions going out there and so on?
9: We have everything
1: you
9: going
1: personify
9: on.
1: What the importance of, and I don't want to get into a political debate, of a market economy, and that's what we're talking about right now. Go ahead, Anthony.
9: Yeah, so what we got going on, of course, you know, we're in the wedding business. We have two beautiful wedding catering halls on the lake of Lake Ronkonkoma. We've been there over 30 years at both of the places. I started off 50 years ago at my restaurant Anthony's Live and Anthony's Restaurant. And then now I'm back in doing some other things. I'm opening up my restaurant again, another restaurant at one of my locations called the Beach Club Estate.
1: Wow.
9: And that's called Lighthouse 161, and you can find the lighthouse161.com. And that's the newest thing that I have going on. But the other things of my events that I do that I'm known for under Anthony's Live Events, which has been a specialty going on, while there's, you know, the different things and the changing of the holidays and the soft market when there's not enough weddings to do, so we do other events, right? Mm. We make up events. We have Jingle Bell Balls. We got Halloween parties. We have pre-Halloween parties. Of course, we always have wedding showcases on a regular, like this weekend, this Sunday, after the typhoon, we're going to have a wedding showcase on Sunday, which we have about 200 brides coming to our place, you know, speccing our place out for weddings that they have coming up in the future. And then we also have, after that, the next weekend, or 2 weekends after that, we have like a pre-Halloween party event, you know, with LimeWire, the band, which is a live band. And then we have Clue, which is a murder mystery event going on. Then we also have our annual Halloween party that goes on, you know, which is on the 31st, on the Saturday night. We have huge things, $1,000. We're actually giving away a vacation to going to like a, wow, like a, almost a, you know, a secret style or amount or that caliber of a vacation stay to come. So it's about over $1,000 in, you know,
1: just so, I mean, we have to give you your whole show when you think about all of the things that you're doing. Quick phone number, folks can give you a call and want to find out about
9: it. The easiest is 631-737-0088 and also windowsonthelake.com or anthonyslive.com. And also now lighthouse161.com.
1: I've got to learn more about this. I know Windows on the Lake has been one of my favorite places, and now I got to start expanding my horizons with some of the great things that are going on.
9: Well, thank you.
1: The America's First Warehouse with Teresa. Teresa, I'm starting off with zero knowledge. How much can you give me?
10: I'll give you as much as I can right now. So, yes, this is Teresa. I am the Director of Operations of the America First Warehouse and America First Media and Television. And don't let the word warehouse confuse you. It confuses a lot of people. We are a conservative, pro-America First, patriotic venue.
1: Well, you're not going to get an argument out of me on that.
10: I know,
1: one.
10: I know. I know you're, I know you got to come visit us.
1: I have
10: We're
1: to,
10: right
1: yeah.
10: down the road. You come anytime. We're a patriotic venue and production studio. We're the only place like it.
1: Wow.
10: The most patriotic venue and studio in all the land. We produce 15 shows. That's, the production is a little bit newer. Joe the Box, my boss, and, his twin brother, Johnny Blanket, they were moving men. And, they were inspired about 6 years ago, in 2020 to start this place for patriots to come and celebrate their patriotism and their freedom. And with everything we were facing with the pandemic and the lockdowns, this was a place to come to and, you know, just be a patriot and love your country and speak freely about it. So we've done amazing events. We've had Tom Holman, General Flynn, Marjorie Taylor Greene, the list goes. Rudy Giuliani is a very good friend of ours. Wow. In fact, Joe the Box is with him right now, heading down to West Palm Beach with the mayor. And the people that have come through there, the greatest patriots, the greatest high-profile, you know, political figures. We've had the greatest people there.
1: Where are these held? Where are these events they held?
10: In Ronkonkoma. We're at 9013th Avenue in Ronkonkoma.
1: 9013th Avenue, yep. Ronkonkoma.
10: You can call the main number, 631-856-5000. It comes to my phone. I get all the intake of all the emails. I pretty much run the entire operation. So you'll always get me. I'll always answer. It's really a cool place. I would love to have you come down.
1: Again, I started off with zero knowledge, and now I'm happy to have you on.
10: Thank you.
1: And to talk to you about that. And you'll have to give me your card and maybe appear on the Midday program. I host the Midday program.
10: I would love to. I know you have Steve Gillen on sometimes.
1: Steve is helping us out with the voter registration.
10: Yeah, we're partnered with Project Civica and many, many conservative groups and organizations.
1: And I'll certainly rely on you maybe to come on our Midday show.
10: I have a podcast too. You can come on my show.
1: It's a date. You should put it out there. Absolutely.
10: I love it.
1: Now, we have Vinny Tickets, who so happens to have a company called Stub Zone, which means, I'm assuming, sell tickets. So it's kind of interesting that you have the same last name of what you do for a living.
11: Just a coincidence.
1: Vinny Tickets, Stub Zone, what is that all about?
11: Stub Zone, we are a premier ticket company. We offer tickets for all sports, theater, concert events. We're strictly an AI-based ticket company.
1: Wow.
11: So all of the research that we do, all of the pricing that we do, all the opportunities that we provide to the consumer is done with AI with the personal touch. So, if you want to go to a national event, whether it be the Super Bowl, the Masters, Final Four, World Series, we handle all of that, and it's a one-stop shop. So we do the airfare, we do the hotel, we do the tickets to the event. It's a one-stop shop where we do everything in-house.
1: So you're actually combining a number of agencies, travel agencies and stuff, being combined into Stub Zone?
11: Correct.
1: That's unique.
11: Yeah.
1: Where'd that come from?
11: Well, I originally started the company in 1999.
1: Okay. 27 years.
11: 27 right? years. We are actually just in the process of rebranding to get a newer audience, more corporate audience, to be able to get a lot of corporate concierge work.
1: And who are your customers as of right now? I mean, you don't have to mention names, but the generic customer that contacts Vinny Tickets.
11: Yeah.
1: Over StubZone.com.
11: Yeah, so there's 350 million people in the country, and if any one of them have gone to an event, they're our customer.
1: Is that right? Okay, yeah. So when you think about it.
11: And I've been to the warehouse, by the way.
1: You have? No,
11: several times.
1: Give me a separate point of view here.
11: Separate point of view is if you want to feel ultra patriotic and know who's representing our values and what we believe, you go to that place.
1: You go to that place.
11: Yeah. And wear red, white, and blue.
1: Yeah. Yeah. I'm interested
10: to see what,
11: Teresa.
10: Anthony's been with us too, and he's provided food, and we love having windows on at the warehouse as well.
1: You know, when you think about some recent events, America 250, one of the things that really got to me that I loved, I'm a car guy, I have special cars and everything like that.
10: We have car shows.
1: Then that's important to
10: me. We have car shows.
1: But what, as far as America 250, when they did that race around Washington, D.C., and see the enthusiasm this country had for that, it don't come no better than that. I mean, think about it.
10: And that's the feeling you'll have coming into our venue, especially we have Lara Logan coming, General Flynn next month, Tina Peters. You've probably heard, all the stuff with Tina Peters. They'll all be at the warehouse next month.
1: You're getting the big names.
10: We're getting the big names. And then in between, we do car shows, movie nights, comedy nights, speaking engagements, book signings, all conservative people.
1: I hope the answer is yes to this, and I'm pretty sure it is. A lot of support here on Long Island.
10: Tremendous. Yeah. Long Island's red. New York is red.
1: Yeah.
10: There's pockets. It's always tell the rest of the country, don't let it fool you.
1: If you don't like to use the word red, I say common sense. And I think, Teresa, that's what I think.
10: It all comes down to common sense.
1: What you represent.
12: Rome is red.
1: Yeah. Believe it or not, that is true. Believe it or not, we're out of time. Right now, we're going to be taking a quick short break. Vinny Tickets and Anthony and Teresa, I wish you guys all
10: the best. Thank you.
1: And hopefully
11: thanks for having us.
1: Oh, it's our pleasure. We're going to take a short break. We'll be right back.

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0: Welcome back to our special night, back to business event with some leading citizens here on Long Island. It's just absolutely a pleasure to sit in my seat to meet the greatest, the best, and the brightest that we have here on Long Island. And we're going to start off with, we have, again, we're doing it in pods of three, and it's just been an absolute pleasure. Just meeting now for the first time, Dr. Maria Santiago and Home Health Aid Training Institute. Maria is on the go, very, very busy, so we're going to have her give. Just Maria, Dr. Maria, thank you so much for being here, and give us a quick overview on what you do and the importance of this type of work, home health aid.
4: Well, first, I want to say it's a pleasure being here this evening. Thank you so much. I want to thank Donna and yourself so much for having us on. I am the president of the CEO of the Home Health Aid Training Institute. We are located in Westbury, New York. And what we do is train home health aides, certified nursing assistants, medical assistants, nutrition classes, and we take care of our seniors. Our main goal is SOS, save our seniors.
0: You know, I know people in the business, a few women that I know are actually doing that. And what a sense of rewarding work that is, you know, for the type of thing that they do. And it's almost like they become companions and friends to their clients. Am I hitting that correctly?
4: You are definitely hitting it correctly. I always say to people, you don't meet someone that's ill in a discotheque. You often meet them when they're on their backs.
0: Yeah.
4: And so you have to care with not having color in mind. You have to be careful. You want to just take your hearts to someone's, you know, someone's life. It's a life that you're caring for. And it's very rewarding. You're doing something for God and man.
0: Now, the state has an agency that assists people with this in terms of paying for these home health aides.
4: Yes.
0: Am I getting that right? Because I have very limited knowledge, Maria.
4: It's
0: so
4: known as
0: don't
4: Medicaid.
0: Laugh at me. Don't laugh at me.
4: I'm not. It's known as Medicaid.
0: Okay.
4: And Medicaid has played a very rewarding part in seniors' lives because they can't quite afford the care that they would need when their limbs and lungs and everything else has given up on them, the 90s, the 80s, the 100-year-olds.
0: Hmm.
4: And sometimes, you know, life takes you into a part where you need help and you need some financing. And Medicaid, the government of New York, has been predominantly the best of all the states that helps people to care for themselves and not just stay stalemate at home.
0: Do you oversee the curriculum that is being taught to these?
4: I certainly do.
0: Okay. And is that that's a big part of what you do?
4: It's a huge part of what I do. As a matter of fact, today I was looking at all my curriculums because we're up for renewal and you have to just care for everyone. So we have the personal care aides, we have the home health aides, we have the CNAs, we have the nutrition class, medical assistant. You have to keep inside of the clock hours of BPSS and ensure that everyone is absorbing everything that you know, teaching them to go out and take that information to someone that needs it.
0: Once again, Dr. Maria Santiago, do you have a phone number out there that if
4: I
0: anybody needs?
4: Thank you so much for having me. It's 516-333-3689, and that's the Home Health Aid Training Institute, and our website is hhati.com.
0: Okay.
4: We love you, and thank you for having us.
0: And we're going to let you go because I know you're on the
4: run.
0: I see you guys
4: out.
0: Are all dressed up. You look fantastic.
4: Thank you.
0: And good luck to you.
4: Peace and love.
0: Thank you.
4: Here. Yes.
0: Same back to you.
4: Stay tuned.
0: Let's go. Allison, Suffolk Fire and Rescue. You can't live without that.
5: No.
0: You know, I was a police officer for many, many years, and we always called rescue.
5: Yeah.
0: So many times. And the relationship that we had with you folks has been pretty incredible. Give us an overview.
5: Yes. So I am Allison Petker. I'm from Suffolk County Fire Rescue and Emergency Services. I am the Director of Emergency Preparedness. Frez is there to help support our local first responders and help Suffolk County residents be more resilient towards any disasters that would occur in Suffolk County.
0: And what kind of training goes into all of what you do and what you help the folks with?
5: So our main focus on, and especially now with the nor'easter coming up, is educating residents in emergency preparedness. We also have our fire marshal's office here and our EMS office teaching hands-only CPR and teaching the safety on how to use fire extinguishers and the best practices when it comes to lithium-ion batteries.
0: Wow.
5: Yeah.
0: Yeah, that lithium stuff is pretty big right now.
5: Yep.
0: Because 10 years ago, you weren't worried about that right now.
5: Yeah.
0: How often is that happening, whether it's a disaster or a vehicle like this? Has it been happening a lot? It's just been...
5: I think it's here and there. You know, our local fire departments are trained to respond to any types of emergencies, and our fire marshal's office does a great job helping educate and keep everyone informed about that.
0: Besides being a terrific spokesperson for them, what is your main role?
5: So my main role is educating the residents in emergency preparedness. The most important thing, we have this nor'easter coming up, and I think we want to take a moment to let residents know to, you know, put away any loose objects outside, take in that patio furniture. I know my husband needs to put in his, you know, outside furniture, the umbrella, put your flags away, your Halloween furniture. And I think most important, we want you to stay informed with us. So throughout this entire weekend, we're going to be informing our residents on what they can do. So
0: can you tell us what you've heard so far when this is going to start?
5: Yes. So we spoke with the National Weather Service today. We can see the greatest impacts of this event occurring Friday into Saturday.
0: Friday into Saturday.
5: It's going to be mainly wind, right? Wind gusts up to 55 miles per hour. A lot of coastal impacts on the beaches. And we're going to see some rain as well. So it'll be quite interesting.
0: Now, emergency vehicle, the EVOC, is that going to be that? What do we call that place? That's I'm stuttering here.
5: The Fire Academy?
0: Yes.
5: Yes. Yeah.
0: And that's where you folks will be operating out of
5: Emergency Operations Center.
0: That's what I meant to say.
5: Emergency operations.
0: I meant to say that.
5: Yeah,
0: okay.
5: We will be there starting Friday at 11 a.m.
0: Oh, okay. All right. So that's going to be important.
5: Yeah.
0: Allison, Home Health Aid. What am I got here? Suffolk Fire and Rescue. Allura.
5: Yes.
0: Mark Medical. Sorry, folks. I'm starting to lose it. Mark Medical, what are you guys doing?
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0: So clients come to you?
6: Is
0: that how that works? Okay.
6: Yeah.
0: And when they do come to you, what can they expect?
6: Yeah, in the first visit, the patient is doing a sonogram to check your veins if the patient needs procedure. So we're going to submit the required to the insurance. And if the insurance approve, we can make the appointments for start the procedures.
0: Okay. Now, your background in doing this?
6: Yeah. We are today is my first even here.
0: Okay.
6: And we're gonna here too in October. So yeah, I'm very excited. Thank you.
0: So they just throw you right on the radio. That's what they did.
6: No.
0: Again, these type of careers and so on and so forth, particularly when it comes down to helping individuals, when it comes to health and it comes to safety and so on.
6: Yeah, and it's good to know that we accept most of insurance, but if the person doesn't have insurance, we can make the appointment in cash too.
0: Well, you could work with them on that too. Any phone numbers or anything out there that you can put out
6: for
0: the folks?
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0: Once again, wonderful.
6: Thank you.
0: Great. These are great careers. These are great businesses and so on. And, Alora, a pleasure having you here tonight.
6: Thank you.
0: And to let us know what,
6: thank you for your time.
0: What Mark Medical is doing. We're going to take a short break, folks. We're moving along here on our Back to Business event, 6 to 8 o'clock. We got the movers and shakers with us. I'm Tom Shalera. We're going to take a short break. We'll be right back.

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1: For 103.9 LI News Radio, I'm Jay Oliver, Long Island, preparing for severe weather this weekend. Residents and crews along the coast, they're reinforcing shorelines and properties ahead of expected nor'easter. A large wall of sand was put in place, now from the east bathhouse to the west bathhouse at Jones Beach. All to prevent flooding and damage. One of the biggest concerns is erosion that local state parks officials say has become a big problem, especially along the east end. State police will still have not identified either of the victims of separate fatal crashes at Sunken Meadows State Park recently. Officials waiting on dental records, DNA results for both victims after the fiery crashes. The first crash was September the 14th at the entrance gate, and the second was this past Monday at the same gate. Investigators are also trying to determine if one or both of the crashes were intentional. For 103.9 LI News Radio, I'm Jay Oliver.
2: ABC News, I'm Michelle Franzen. Tonight at the White House, President Trump and the First Lady are hosting a state dinner in honor of China's president and his wife. The U.S. visit drawing bipartisan criticism from lawmakers who say China is Iran's top trading partner and supporter as the war drags on. China's leader at the White House, President Trump, greeting President Xi today and met behind closed doors earlier. Republican Senator Rick Scott of Florida says he hopes the president took a tougher tone in meetings today.
3: I mean, I understand that, you know, Trump has to meet, he has to be diplomatic, but she's a despicable person that is killing us with fentanyl, building a military to try to defeat us.
2: A developing nor'easter taking shape and aim at New York and New England this weekend. Coastal flooding, a concern, along with heavy winds from the North Carolinas to New England. An FDA advisory panel has endorsed a blood test that can be used to screen for signs of dozens of different types of cancer. The Galleri test cannot diagnose those specific cancers. Michelle Franzen, ABC News.
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11: Hey, once again, welcome back. Moving right along on our back to business event. We have it a couple of times a year, and we invite the movers and shakers, the business titans right here. They come down and they get to meet the folks. I know we got a pretty good turnout from our listening audience. We were saying this all night. We're open from 6 to 8 o'clock doing this event, and it's just a great night. You get to meet so many different people. In addition to the fact you could find out what the folks are offering, what these business owners are offering and so on, and that's what made it worthwhile. And we got three more that are in the studio with us right now. Again, I call them our leading business citizens here with us. We're going to start with Mark Villiente. Mark, that's about the best I'm going to say it. Mark is one of the individuals that brings us some great rides out there, M&V Limos. What's happening in the limo world?
12: Hey, I'm Mark Villiente, M&V Limos. What's happening? I'll tell you, basically, the business changed a lot. The limos are kind of being pushed aside, and now we have the Mercedes Sprinter vans, which are very popular.
11: Really? Really?
12: Yeah.
11: What?
12: Yeah.
11: I mean,
12: the mid-size limos. Like, we have small ones, like 6-passenger limos, and I have Escalades, like 20-passenger limos, but those mid-size, like 12, 14-passenger, whatever, Sprinter vans.
11: How are they set up inside? I'm going to tell you why. Many years ago when I went to college, I was a limo driver. I used to go do these rides into New York City with these big Lincoln limos, and they had the fancy lights in the back and the bar because we had a special license to be able to serve alcohol inside a motor vehicle. And you started off by saying things have changed.
12: They have changed.
11: Like that anymore.
12: No, it's not like that anymore. To be honest with you, in the vehicles now we put water mostly, but people don't drink as much as they used to.
11: Good.
12: You know what I mean? They
11: good.
12: Really
11: it was
12: don't.
11: Terrible.
12: Which is fine. But they have fun. They have fun. Yeah. But these Sprinter vans are great because they're not stretched. The other ones, when they had to be stretched, they'd be cut in half. They strip out the interior, cut it down the middle, and stretch it out, weld it together, and everything else. So it's really not as safe. The safest ones are the Sprinters because they're not converted on the outside. Oh, on the inside they are.
11: I'm glad.
12: But they're set up like limos with perimeter seating inside, like a limo.
11: Yeah.
12: And then the other ones are set up kind of like forward-facing seats like a bus.
11: I remember trying to make a turn with one of those stretchers in Manhattan. It was incredible when you tried to – it was a 3rd Avenue and Broadway. You know, you're trying to make a turn, and you go to the different restaurants that people wanted to go to. Great business. I have to say great business. You provide a great service. Any special training that you give your drivers?
12: Yeah, we give them very special training. We do most of the drivers now are CDL. Drivers.
11: CDL drivers.
12: So you used to be able to drive a big limo without a CDL. Anything over an 8-passenger limo, it's like 9 passengers including a driver or more, has to have a CDL. Right. It's either CDL Class C or CDL Class B for the bigger buses. But, you know, it's really good because it makes the vehicles a lot safer. They're handled by a professional. And then we also do on-the-job training where they have to get trained by another driver to know how to really drive. So, you know, we definitely do a lot of training. We make sure everybody's got, like, clean licenses.
11: Yes, of course.
12: You know what I mean? And the insurance company wants that as well. So we kind of, like, mutually, you know, agree on that.
11: They still big with weddings? Limo still big with
12: weddings? Oh, yeah, big. Still. Big with weddings.
11: So are they using the vans or it's still back to the traditional?
12: They use the Sprinter vans, but we do have Escalade limos with jet doors. And with fifth doors, we have set up with jet doors.
11: Folks, you listen to this. This is incredible. Jet doors.
12: Oh, with a jet door that goes up in the middle.
11: Yeah.
12: It's very popular. And we have 20 passengers of those. And those are really classy and popular for weddings. And they're big vehicles, and they're pretty hefty. And people love those for weddings. But they do like the Sprinter vans, too. We do use those as well. And the small limos, like 6-passenger cars. I mean, we do mostly happy occasions, but we also do funerals, which is sad occasions.
11: That's different.
12: But we have 6-passenger Cadillac limos for those as well. And sometimes even the shuttle Sprinters they use for those as well.
11: So Long Islanders, are we still getting married as much as we were? Is the business still good?
12: There's still a lot of weddings. Weddings are a big thing of what we do. We've been doing this for 32 years, and we get a lot of referrals, a lot of people coming back to
11: 32
12: us.
11: 32 years.
12: 32 years we've been doing this. I started it 32 years ago with one black limo.
11: Wow.
12: And now it's, you know, 32 years later, and now we're into coach buses that we do for schools. Sports teams are very popular. We do a lot of that. And we do over the road, like multi-states and everything all over the place.
11: Things have changed.
12: Things have changed a lot.
11: But you could speak for 32 years in the business.
12: We're actually more of a bus company than a limo company. We do have limos and we have everything. You know, we're Sprinter vans, but a big part of what we do is the coach buses. Then we got party buses like that too. But, you know, definitely the coach buses with the schools is a big part of our business.
11: I didn't realize that. That's pretty incredible. Phone number, website, what do you have for the folks?
12: Well, my phone number is 1-800-498-5788, 1-800-498-5788. 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
11: And let's go right over to Everett Jones, Elite Bathrooms. I have to say, everybody needs a bathroom. What do you guys folks do?
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11: Home improvements, just, is that like a steady business? I know a lot of people ask the question, what's steady, what's good, what's going up, what's going down, and so on. What how many years do you have in this industry?
13: I guess in the industry, it's about 12 years.
11: About 12 years. Yeah. What have you noticed over the last decade? Are we still, as Long Islanders and so on, is home improvement steady?
13: It's up and down, but it's people always need bathrooms.
11: Well, yeah.
13: Bathrooms.
11: That's how
13: windows.
11: I started this thing, when you think about it. And what can you tell the folks on where to get a hold of you? Maybe they want an estimate. Is that the sort of things that you guys do?
13: So we actually, we do on average probably about 30 or 40 different street fairs. We're also, clearly you can find us in Home Depot as their service provider. 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I mean, our goal is simple. Answer their questions, describe a product, and most importantly, get into the home and see how we can be of assistance.
11: Very important. I mean, you bring out a layout. Does a salesperson come with a layout so it gives somebody a good idea of what they're looking at?
13: Yeah, actually, our specialists will lay the bathroom out according to their specs. Yes. So we're not the ABCD. It's an actual, what are you looking to accomplish?
11: What do you got for a phone number so people give you a call? Especially those that are looking at their bathroom right now going, you know what? I got to call Everett.
13: Well, the nice part about it is that the options that we have are, one is Kohler Luxino. As I said before, we're a partner with Kohler. This is a stone wall, no tile or grout. And it's a full-size stone panel. And it can be a gut renovation done in time of a day. You can reach us at 631-201-4299. 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
11: Max, Leaf Filters, what do you got for us? You're getting to your time of year. Well, actually, no, that could be all year long.
14: It really is an all year business, but we're in the fall. I mean, the leaves are about to come down. It's the perfect time to look into getting an estimate for leaf filter gutter protection.
11: So does that mean that you keep debris from the gutters?
14: Yeah, so it's a product that goes on top of the existing gutter. You don't have to replace the whole system, and it prevents everything from going inside of the gutters, leaves, debris, pine needles, shingle grit, pollen, the whole works. Doesn't go inside of the gutter, and we actually warranty it for the life of the home.
11: Is that a relatively new concept? Because I didn't really start seeing that until at least a couple of years.
14: So it's we've been around for about 20 years.
11: Wow.
14: And gutter protection itself has been around a lot longer than that, even putting chicken wire over the gutters so that things don't go inside of them. But we really refined that concept over in Hudson, Ohio, back in 2004, and become a $2.5 billion company.
11: Are you part of the ownership?
14: Oh, man. No, I'm not part of the ownership. I'm one of the managers here on Long Island, and I've been a part of it for about 10 years, and it's an amazing industry to be in.
11: It is. I mean, I do see a lot of the advertising to it, and to me it seems like a great idea, and it's something that needs to be done, because the worst job there is cleaning your gutters.
14: Oh, yeah, hands down. I mean, over 400,000 people fall off their ladders and get injured single year.
11: Yeah, that would be me. I hate going up on a ladder. Two steps, I'm done. I got the height problems, yeah.
14: Leave it to the firefighters and the emergency technicians to go up on the ladder, and that's why we're around.
11: Phone number.
14: I'm actually going to give a website. leaffilter.com, and we'll see you at the Long Island Home Show this upcoming weekend.
11: All right.
14: Come check us out.
11: Absolutely. Sounds great. That once again, Max with Leaf Filters. We're going to take a short break. When we get back, more folks coming up. Folks, we'll be right back.

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3: 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He hasn't booked her yet. 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

0: I'm looking at a bottle. I wish you'd open it. Rocca Vodka. I'm only kidding, Donna. Don't open it. It's called Rocca Vodka, but it has an organization's name on it, having to do with Tunnels to Towers. As you know, when, they had started that, that organization, the founder had come on, Frank, Siller, I think it was his name, yeah, had come on the program just to announce what he was, attempting to do, and just a wonderful, wonderful organization. Tell us, the marriage between Tunnels to Towers and Rocca Vodka.
1: Well, Rocca Vodka is a vodka that's made in Spain from Tempranillo grapes. It's okay. A very smooth vodka.
0: Okay.
1: And we have different ambassadors on our bottles. But we wanted to do something that gave back to the community.
0: Yeah.
1: So we got involved with Tunnel to Towers. And every bottle that's purchased, $5 goes to Tunnel to Towers.
0: Now, you can't beat that.
1: No.
0: I'm sorry.
1: Yeah.
0: I joined up with them. I think it's $11 a month.
1: Yeah.
0: I mean, folks, I mean, think about $11 a month.
1: Yep.
0: And what they are doing is incredible. I've seen it firsthand to our first responders. You know, we're still losing some of the men and women that worked on the pile.
1: Yep.
0: 25 years ago are developing
1: yes.
0: cancers, and many of them are sick and they need the help. My God, as we as Americans, if we can't help, we can't do that.
1: Well, go to your local liquor store here in New York, New Jersey, Connecticut, California, Florida, and ask for your bottle of Rocca Vodka. We also have other ambassadors on our bottle. We have Dee Snider, local Long Islander
0: yes.
1: from Twisted Sister. Joe Ganascoli, who played Vito on The Sopranos.
0: Yes, yeah,
1: we
0: yes.
1: have Lennox Lewis. This one is very important to us, giving back to the community with the tunnels. We're actually part of the run on Sunday. And we're a Long Island-based company. Although our vodka comes in from Madrid, it's just, it's a premium, premium vodka. People love it. We won 8 awards in our first 6 months, 7 for taste, 1 for packaging. And it's just been a pleasure. And I thank Long Island News for having us tonight.
0: Yeah. Now, when you think about that, is that for distribution having to do with that, or the distribution itself is from the company that you represent?
1: It's our company, Rocca
0: right.
1: Vodka. We self-distribute here in New York.
0: I'll see. I got
1: yeah.
0: it.
1: Yeah. And then we have distribution channels in other states.
0: Okay. Is it necessary to give out a phone number or something?
1: Sure.
0: Or just look, okay.
1: Yeah,
0: good.
1: It's roccavodka.com. And phone number 516-698-3484. Visit us on the website and give me a call.
0: Once again, Darlene from Rocca Vodka. I'm going right over to Israel from the Brentwood Chamber of Commerce. I have to say, those Chamber of Commerce is such an integral part of business here on Long Island. And what can you tell us about Brentwood?
2: Oh, Brentwood's one of the largest hamlets here in Brentwood. And we actually help a lot of our business members, help them, you know, establish and get exposure with networking nights and different ways and information and resources to be able to grow their businesses.
0: Mm. Now, you say growing businesses. We had everybody on tonight. We had Ed Romaine on talking about what he's trying to do, what he's been doing here in Suffolk County. We had Angie Carpenter on, what she's done with the airport and really lobbying. Hey, you airlines over there, JetBlue, what do you mean you're not coming here? Next, you know, JetBlue was here. I mean, just completely incredible. Does the Chamber of Commerce that we have in the local communities, are they more local, in other words, local companies as opposed to more national, like a JetBlue or a Southwest or something like that?
2: Yeah, so most of our businesses here are local, but then we also have some other, you know, businesses that are much larger.
0: Mm.
2: We have Gala Foods, which, you know, they're a big sponsor and member, and they have markets throughout Long Island here. So it's not just local. We also accept other businesses that also help us out.
0: So a company comes to you in the Brentwood community, great community, by the way, mm-hmm. one of the largest school districts in the state of New
2: yes.
0: York, and what they've been able to accomplish is incredible. So you all should be proud, obviously, of the school district and of the community of Brentwood. When a business comes to you, wants to join, are they giving a opening packet or something like that, or how to get started?
2: Yeah, so we actually have a flyer that we give out, which gives us a general rundown of the things that we do, the networking opportunities, the visibility for their businesses. We do advocacies for the businesses also, and it's just a way to network and grow your business. You know, it's who you know in this world in order to grow. So we help them out in all different aspects. And we also have on our meetings, we try to have things that will help them establish or grow. It could be anything from, you know, business

0: accounts or loans or things. So we'll have different businesses come in to, you know, to talk about those things and help our members out.
1: Before we get over to Kim, just do we have a business-friendly environment? It's a short answer on Long Island. Do we have a business-friendly environment?
0: Is it business-friendly? Yes, it's very, very friendly. You know, everyone, you know, it's... Everyone gets along, and everyone tries to help everyone else out.
1: I mean, legislatively, with laws, local laws and things like that, to help out, to make sure that a local proprietor can start a business and do well.
0: Yeah, so we do work closely with the local government. You know, Angie Carpenter also, you know, we're having a clock put into one of the parks there in Brentwood. And, you know, Angie's helping out, you know, facilitate all that, and a couple other... legislators are helping move this along.
1: And that is a business-friendly environment. Mm-hmm. Quick phone number for Brentwood?
0: We don't have a phone number right now. We're working on that. We're okay. Just adjusting some things. We do have a email address that they can reach out to. It's bwoodchamber2017@gmail.com.
1: Kim, Helping Hand Rescue Mission. Very interested. Helping Hand. Who
2: yes.
1: do we help?
2: So Helping Hand Rescue Mission is a faith-based, community-driven organization that provides for the physical and spiritual needs of local families.
1: And what kind of needs would we describe? Somebody was in need.
2: Well, we always say food need is our greatest need.
1: Food, okay.
2: So food primarily, clothing, household items. We have a monthly outreach that's really focused on babies under 3 years old. One in three families struggles to provide diapers for their families here on Long Island. So we provide diapers, formula, and other baby items at that outreach.
1: All done by donations?
2: All done by donations.
1: All right, so I want to put a number out just when we finish questioning you about this great organization. I had worked once on a food pantry out on Riverhead because I wanted to see who was in need of this help that some of these great organizations. What would you say to that, Kim?
2: We see so many different people. Just yesterday we had a man who came in. Our pantry had just closed, and he came in, and he was visiting from Colorado because he was helping his wife care for her aged father. And he said, we ended up being here longer than we thought, and the food prices here are outrageous. He said, so I'm going looking at pantries for food.
1: Right.
2: So then we have a lot of working poor families that are just struggling to keep up with the rising rent prices. A lot of SNAP benefits have been reduced, and it's really hard.
1: Yeah, I think what you're saying in the description of that, I've always believed that America has that safety net. And those of us who stay above the safety net, how important that is. But so many people are fall into the safety net, and they need the help. And they need the help of what you're talking about right now. And I'm very much interested to hear. Would you say... You know, in the short time we have left, are you successful? Do you feel successful? Or do we still need the help from the community?
2: So we've been serving in Huntington since 1965.
1: That's successful.
2: And so the work has been there for a long time, but the need is still here.
1: Right.
2: We still see people. And we have an amazing community filled with volunteers that help us every day to meet the needs of our community. So I think that, yes, the mission has success in serving because of the people that support our mission and the people that are there. We're actually having a Founders Tea in November.
1: Let's put it out there.
2: The Fall Founders Tea will be on Saturday, November 7th at 12 o'clock at the Huntington Assembly. We have tickets available and sponsorships available.
1: Excellent.
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1: Excellent. Thank you so much. Thank you to the rest of the folks that are here tonight and the great things that have happened. I think we're wrapping this up right now. I think we're going to be done. No, we're not done yet. We have another segment coming up. We're going to take a short break. I'm your host, Tom Chalera. We'll be right back. Thanks, guys.
2: Thank you.
0: Thank you.

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2: For 103.9 LI News Radio, I'm Jay Oliver, Long Island lending a helping hand food pantry in Rocky Point. Now hoping to reopen soon, a boiler issue caused the building to fill with smoke on Monday and forced the staff to evacuate. The pantry's been closed since, but is expected to reopen to the public today. Officials said there were no damage to the building, nor to any of the items that were inside. And the Giants have the unfortunate update on the quarterback, Jackson Dart, after Monday night's injury. Coach John Harbaugh said yesterday Dart to miss at least the rest of the regular season. An MRI revealed an extensive injury to his meniscus, an MCL that will require surgery. Harbaugh called it a big loss for sure when asked about Dart being sidelined. For 103.9 LI News Radio, I'm Jay Oliver.
3: ABC News, I'm Michelle Franzen. Tonight at the White House, President Trump and the First Lady are hosting a state dinner in honor of China's president and his wife. The U.S. visit drawing bipartisan criticism from lawmakers who say China is Iran's top trading partner and supporter as the war drags on. China's leader at the White House, President Trump greeting President Xi today and met behind closed doors earlier. Republican Senator Rick Scott of Florida says he hopes the president took a tougher tone in meetings today.
4: I mean, I understand that, you know, Trump has to be diplomatic, but she's a despicable person that is killing us with fentanyl, building a military to try to defeat us.
3: A developing nor'easter taking shape and aim at New York and New England this weekend. Coastal flooding, a concern, along with heavy winds from the North Carolinas to New England. An FDA advisory panel has endorsed a blood test that can be used to screen for signs of dozens of different types of cancer. The Galleri test cannot diagnose those specific cancers. Michelle Franzen, ABC News.
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6: Okay, once again, welcome back for another segment on our Back to Business event here at Islip MacArthur Airport. And we're meeting, as I said, the best and the brightest here in Suffolk County in terms of business, in terms of our private enterprise, and some of the great people that support the community, support Suffolk County, and that are an integral part of here at the airport. The airport is so important as a general hub. As you know earlier, our first leadoff guest was Angie Carpenter. We've been moving through the night. And now a great bookend to that would be the commissioner of the Town of Islip, Department of Aviation, right here at the airport. And I've seen this guy around, and he's a mainstay here at Islip MacArthur Airport. And I'm glad to have him on the show. I'm glad to talk to him, Rob Schneider. And, Rob, this is a great place. I just saw a sign out, best small airport in America. Number one, you've got a lot to be proud of.
7: I do.
6: You're a key part of this.
7: Well, first, let me thank you for having me on the show here. I really appreciate that. Long Island MacArthur Airport has a lot to be proud of. Yeah. We've really grown our market in the last 10 years precipitously. And for the last 6 years, we've been up for USA Today's top 10 best small airport. And we've always finished well, sixth place, fourth place, second place. This year, we're currently in first place.
6: Yes.
7: And we're going for number one because we
6: That's no joke. I want to back up what Rob is saying. I fly out of a lot of airports. I'm going to tell you this, Rob. I won't go JFK LaGuardia.
7: Thank you. I music won't. To my ears. Tell me one more time.
6: I mean, you don't have to wait online. I know a lot of people here now because, of course, we broadcast and so on.
7: Yeah.
6: It's so easy to fly here and so on. Yeah. The only thing I'm worried about, I'm supposed to fly out tomorrow, and I got my fingers crossed.
7: What time is your flight?
6: 5:20 tomorrow.
7: It's gonna be dicey tomorrow. Yeah. That nor'easter is looking hottest. Yeah.
6: All right. I know that's what I'm worried about. So I'm trying to make plans. I got somebody watching my dog down there in Florida, and I got down. But let's go back to what we need to talk about.
7: Yeah.
6: Great airport. Angie Carpenter talking about bringing in all those airlines. Pretty incredible.
7: It's fantastic. I mean, it's truly an asset to not only the town of Islip, but to the Long Island region itself. And for us to go from only having two carriers with six destinations with such limited flight offerings to six carriers, 16 nonstop destinations serving over 1.5 million annual passengers is remarkable.
6: Yeah, I mean, and you think about Long Island. I mean, people don't have a knowledge. If you go around the country and you mention Long Island, they'll say some things, negative, positive, whatever. We have a lot of people here.
7: Mm-hmm.
6: And if you look at it statistically, how many states are we bigger than?
7: Oh,
6: Rhode
7: absolutely.
6: Island and so on. And the mere fact of Isla MacArthur Airport really being what I consider the hub of Long Island. And the fact that, in my mind, why would you go into those city airports?
7: I'm not sure. I don't use the city airports myself. I try to avoid them.
6: I'll drive before I do
7: and
6: that.
7: I think the airlines are starting to recognize that this market is bigger than they've ever thought it possibly could be, even competing with JFK and LaGuardia in our backyard. But like you said, we have a population in Nassau and Suffolk County of 3 million people. That's larger than a lot of big, big major cities.
6: And travel's important. It's not just important for the the people that particularly Orlando, what a destination that is.
7: Yeah.
6: I mean, all the families.
7: Everybody goes to Mickey Mouse.
6: If you ever took that flight, and I've many times taken from Isla MacArthur to Orlando, I mean, there's a lot of Mickey Mouse ears that are going to be poking you in the face and things like that, too. But it is great. It's great about Long Island and so on. I remember the fight for JetBlue. Angie was talking about that earlier on the show. People thought that was impossible. Yeah, JetBlue's not coming here. JetBlue's not coming here. They came here.
7: 23 years of listening to that, actually, of people saying, just go get JetBlue.
6: Yeah.
7: JetBlue's out there. It's like, you know, we never thought of that.
6: And you guys have been working on
7: it. We worked on it so hard, and it was time to convince them that it wasn't going to be a cannibalization of their own market, that they could survive here and actually find a route to profitability here. And they did. Their flights are profitable from here. And some of their flights from JFK and LaGuardia aren't.
6: Yeah. Now, if you're just joining us again, back to business night, we got Rob Schneider, Commissioner, Town of Islip, Department of Aviation. Just great to have him here and to talk about the history of this airport. And it goes back a lot of years when you think about it. It
7: goes back to World War II when this airport was built as a site for the U.S. Army Corps for supporting the war efforts. So it's quite a rich history.
6: Now, when you think about it, when you first got involved in this industry, so to speak, how things have changed.
7: Oh, remarkably. The aircraft were so much louder. Yeah. That's a good point right there, is the noise emission from the aircraft. They used to be so loud. Now they're so silent. The aircraft are so much quieter and so much better built. Lightweight composite material can take off on short runways.
6: Yes.
7: It's such a difference in the technology.
6: And even, a lot of people, we need airports.
7: Yeah.
6: But then you don't want to live next to one.
7: Of course.
6: Okay, so then all of a sudden, but maybe I'm not that close to that, but I don't hear too many complaints about Isla MacArthur Airport.
7: Remarkably, this airport has one of the most supportive communities I've ever seen in aviation. A lot of airports compete with their community, where their community's not supportive of their airport. The biggest complaint we get from our constituents is, we want more flights.
6: Yeah.
7: I want more flights, too. No, that's all what we want.
6: But that's economic driven. That's driven 100%. By the economy. It has nothing to do with Rob Schneider or anybody like that.
7: And that's great that you recognize that, because we compete against every asset. So if an aircraft let's take any airline, for example, let's say JetBlue has an asset that they can deploy and it'll make a dollar more by flying it from Fort Lauderdale to Sheboygan rather than flying Fort Lauderdale Islip, they're going to take that asset and put it to Sheboygan because they're going to make more money there, because they're bottom line driven.
6: You know, I don't think people really recognize how difficult it is to build an airport and to make it work the way you want it to work for the benefit of the business community, but even the public,
7: absolutely.
6: You know, for travel plans and so on. And you've been really, I'm going to say, the quarterback of that to a large extent.
7: Thank you.
6: And that's how important that is. But when you think about it, there's so much involved in that. And you would know that.
7: I compare it to running a city within a city, only having runways and taxiways and aircraft taking off at and landing at speeds of close to 200 miles per hour. So know, it's an interesting business to be in, and it's also, it's a customer service facing industry as well, because one of the most important facets of running this airport is providing a superior customer experience for our passengers.
6: Yeah, I can remember last week we did our 25th anniversary, and we did the memorialization of 9/11, and I remember flying this airport, coming out of this airport in the 90s, and then after that event, about a month after that event, so much has changed.
7: The whole, everything changed that day. The whole industry just got flipped upside down.
6: And the cooperation and the working with TSA, how was that transition?
7: Well, the transition is gone very well, obviously, and the proof is that, thank God, we haven't had any other types of attacks.